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8: Great radio stations everywhere, along with Sam and Polo. It is the Joe Pags Show. Thanks. I appreciate you stopping by. Big hour coming your way. Allie Bradley, the immigration, the senior immigration reporter for News Nation. Great friend of the show. And she's going to outline what's going on in Spain. I had somebody email me. I don't know the geography of Spain as well as some. And I guess this is an enclave that is off the coast of Morocco, but is owned by or claimed by or part of Spain that they're overrunning, and I'm not even sure how to pronounce it, and Allie and I get into this at the bottom. I'll give you an update on what's going on over there, but it certainly does remind us of the 15,000 Haitians that were under a bridge in Del Rio, Texas. Because what we're seeing in Spain right now, in this Spain property right now, is 2,000 or 3,000 people. Can you imagine if the 15,000, 16,000 Haitians decided they wanted to go into Del Rio and do whatever they felt like doing? Because in Del Rio, the population is only 30,000. You had 15,000 people from a faraway land just there, and suddenly they disappeared overnight. The DHS under Biden disappeared them. They ended up in all sorts of cities, USA, including right here where we're based in San Antonio. We're going to get into that with Allie Bradley. There's a lot to talk about when it comes to immigration, but we do spend a good amount of time on what's going on in Spain because that's something to watch very closely. Before we get into that, got to give you some quick hits. Sam, I don't know. I think I'm going to miss Jasmine Crockett.
9: Are you?
8: I feel like in some sense I'm going to. Clearly, I'm glad a district will get a better representation than Jasmine Crockett has been. She's done nothing for her district here in Texas. She's said the most outlandish, dumb things, but the outlandish, dumb things that she says sometimes make me really glad that she's around. So let me give you a couple of things. Was she at the Urban League? She's at the Urban League, and she's sitting there talking about black people voting for Trump, and then said something about black women that I had never heard before.
10: Number one, when they decided to go after, quote-unquote, DEI, black women, the most educated demographic in this country, somehow ended up the most unemployed out of everyone. Like, that is whether you, I'm just saying, there were certain targets that

0: don't miss any of us, no matter who we think we are.
1: What? What did she say about black women? Let me preface this by saying something very simple and very true. I think black women are very smart. But she said the most educated demographic in the country. Sam, is there anything to back up what you just said? Can you look up on the AI and say, just ask, what is the most educated demographic in the country? And tell me if it says black women, because if it is, I didn't know that. Or is she just up there blowing smoke as she always does out of her rear end? It could be a smoke out of the rear end moment.
2: Yeah, according to all AI, it's Asian Americans.
1: So Asian Americans, not black women.
2: Right.
1: So she says that, and people are like, Like she said something that she... Why is it that the left doesn't think they have to back anything up? I want to play this soundbite again. And when I heard it, I wasn't like, man, black women are dumb. I never thought that. Every black woman I've ever known, and everyone I know now, is certainly not dumb, without a doubt. I have no idea, Sam, why this light is doing this today. It did that twice now.
2: My light
1: just shuts off when it feels like it. It's very odd. So here's Jasmine Crockett again.
0: Number one, when they decided to go after, quote-unquote, DEI, black women, the most educated demographic in this country, somehow ended up the most unemployed out of everyone. What? Like, that is whether you... I'm just saying.
1: What are you saying?
0: There are certain targets that don't miss any of us, no matter who we think we are.
1: There are certain targets that don't miss any of us. I don't even know what that means. I don't know what that means. You mean certain attacks that don't miss any of us? Because a target is a noun. It's something that you are if you're the target. But targets don't miss any of us? Does she think a target is the act of shooting at a target? I don't know what that means. But she says the most educated demographic. And people are like, yeah, I guess she's right. She's wearing a fancy outfit. I don't know. She continued, I guess she's mad that some black man voted for Trump.
0: I'm able to communicate to people just because even if they don't agree with me, they absolutely believe that I'm being real with them.
1: Well, you're not, because this is how you speak, and you're very, very educated in a very private school. You're putting on an act every time you open your mouth, but go ahead.
0: And as I was just having a conversation just this morning, a young black woman was telling me that her dad, a black man who was like, I can't vote for Kamala.
1: Good for him. That's a smart black dad. Let's go. Way to go. Smart man.
0: He was like, if I go vote, it's going to be for Trump.
1: Yes.
0: And she asked him, I know, right? And I said, did he vote? She was like, I don't know. I don't want to ask.
1: So somebody sitting next to her said, well, don't vote. Because that's the right way to go. Just tell people not to vote.
0: But nevertheless, one of the things that she said was, my dad said he could trust Trump. And I was like, really? And so
1: yes, really.
0: The reality is that that's not the first time I've had that conversation.
1: Yeah, I don't think she's ever had that conversation. I think she's full of it. But the good news is, if she was talking to a black woman, it sounds like she said that she was, that black woman is probably the most educated person in the country. Right, Sam?
2: Yeah.
1: Clearly.
2: Mm-hmm.
1: Maybe she just misread it. Black women sounds like Asian people, kind of.
2: Yeah, I don't think so.
1: Are you saying no to that?
2: I'm going to say fake news.
1: I mean, and again, see, I'm not somebody who ever tries to categorize people the way that she did that entire speech. Black women this, I talked to a black woman today, her black father, blah, blah, Kamala Harris the other, and Donald Trump a boop. I mean, I don't do that. I know there are smart people in every community, every demographic, no matter if it's financial, no matter if it's racial, if it's ancestral, if it's gender, doesn't matter. I think everybody can be smart and everybody can be dumb. Did I mention Jasmine Crockett? So what I'm saying is, at the end of the day, when people open their mouths and say things, don't take them at face value. And I mean that for me, too. And the reason why we have such an audience that we do and why we're still building, both on radio, just added a station in North Carolina, both on radio, also on social, we're building because people have checked me. Let me see if he knows what he's talking about. And I'm going to say a good percentage of the time I do. And when I don't, I make sure I fix it. I make sure I attribute everything that I do. What Jasmine Crockett has never had to prove anything, because every time somebody says, well, can you prove that? This is the same woman who was bragging about an honorary doctorate she got, like that was education. What? An honorary doctorate literally means you didn't do the work to get the doctorate, but they gave it to you because they wanted to honor you for some reason. She's like, I'm the only honorary doctorate here. What? Sam, look that one up. I don't want to talk out of my rear end here. She at one point in Congress talked about how she got an

0: honorary doctorate somewhere. I'm almost 100% sure of that. Now, then you got people out there like Shaquille O'Neal or Michael Jordan who made sure they finished school because their mom said, you got to finish school. You got to go and earn it. Just because you do something very well doesn't mean you can't go be educated. There are people in every walk of life who go and actually get educated. Then there are people like her who are like, yeah, I had an honorary doctorate. Anything popping up?
1: Yeah, she has three.
0: Three honorary doctorates.
1: Yes. Yeah.
0: Sam, what do you have to do to get an honorary doctorate? Do you know?
1: A DEI?
0: Nothing.
1: I have no idea.
0: You don't have
1: idea.
0: To do anything. They just say, hey, we feel like giving it to you. Here you go. Have a nice day. So where does she have three honorary doctorates from? Does it say?
1: Oh, the first one is I have no idea how to say this.
0: Okay. Spell it.
1: Togaloo College.
0: Togaloo. That's a big one.
1: Okay.
0: A big one, the Togaloo.
1: Southern University at New Orleans.
0: Okay. Right.
1: And Paul Quinn College.
0: Okay. Any of those in St. Louis? That's where she's from. Any of those in Texas?
1: I don't know, actually.
0: They're honorary.
1: Not the one in New Orleans.
0: Those who are educators listening to the show right now, please, can I have four institutions give me four honorary doctorates so I have one more honorary doctorate than the honorary doctorate queen, Jasmine Crockett? So that's a good idea, right?
1: You know what? You should. Why not? Why don't you get five?
0: Now, I'm going to stick with four. I want to give her a chance to catch up, and then I'm going to get another one. And by the way, if I were a black female, the smartest demographic in the country, I probably would have seven. The fact she's only got three is kind of embarrassing, I'll be honest with you. How dumb is that? It's just all so dumb. And I urge you, choose where you're getting your information. Check them for accuracy. And then decide if it's worth your time. And yeah, most of what I do is information. We also have fun, make fart noises. You know, we do all that kind of stuff. But if I'm going to give you the news, if I'm going to give you an interview, if I'm going to ask questions of people that are movers and shakers, you got to be able to trust me when I do it. Nothing Jasmine Crockett has ever said fills me with trust for her. Like she's saying something that really is trustworthy. Everything she says is about making that next dollar. Because now she's suddenly working with the Urban League, now that she'll be out of the House and she did not get the... She missed the vote in the Senate. What I think is hilarious about Jasmine Crockett and the Democrat Party at large is that she's out here acting like James Tallarico's a racist or those who voted for him is a racist. Sam, have you heard this? They didn't vote for her because they're all racists.
1: Wow.
0: You didn't hear that?
1: Yeah.
0: That's what it is. Very racist.
1: Yeah, must be the truth.
0: 833-JOE-PAGS. 833-563-7247. JoePags.com. A couple of quick hits here. Mandela Barnes drops out of the Wisconsin governor race. This is from Politico. Could be fake. Shortly after the Milwaukee Journal Sentinel revealed it was investigating allegations that Barnes had leveraged his role within the state Democratic Party, should be Democrat, to have sexual encounters with young women. Young women are lining up to get with somebody because they're a Democrat? That's kind of weird. This is written by, who the hell knows, Meredith Lee Hill and Tyler Katzenberger. Former Lieutenant Governor Mandela Barnes dropped out of the crowded Democrat primary for Wisconsin governor on Thursday today as progressive state lawmaker Francesca Hung surges in the polls. It's become very clear who our nominee is going to be, he said in a video posted to social media, while not directly naming another contender. Quote, we have to do everything to beat Tom Tiffany, he added, referencing the likely GOP nominee. The announcement comes as Democrat officials in the state brace for damaging media reports about Barnes, which were expected to hit in the coming hours. Barnes and his team had been on calls Thursday today discussing whether to drop out, according to Politico. Shortly after Barnes exited the race, the Milwaukee Journal Sentinel reported it was investigating allegations that Barnes had leveraged his role within the state Democrat Party to have sexual encounters with young women based on a 2025 review conducted by the party. Barnes has not been accused of any crimes, and the Journal Sentinel reported that the party's review did not result in actionable outcome. Politico has not independently confirmed the allegations, blah, blah, blah. They're now saying they're crossing the T's and dotting the I's. There you go. Some allegations there. Boom. Have a nice day, Barnes. Have a nice day. Another quick hit because we've been following this case very closely, the Nancy Guthrie case. Sheriff discloses complex and time-intensive analysis in Nancy Guthrie search as six-month mark nears. I can't believe it's been 6 months. Chris Bradford at the New York Post wrote this. The embattled Arizona sheriff leading the search for Nancy Guthrie admitted Thursday today that analyzing the DNA and digital evidence collected during the six-month-long investigation has been complex and time-intensive. Chris Nanos, the Pima County Sheriff, said local police and FBI investigators remain committed to finding 84-year-old Guthrie despite new

0: leads that have arisen since the matriarch's February, or a few leads, that is, disappearance. The Guthrie investigation remains active and ongoing, he said in a statement shared on X. A task force investigators from the Pima County Sheriff's Department and the FBI remains committed to finding Nancy and providing answers to her family. The analysis of DNA and digital evidence has been underway for the past 6 months. This work is complex and time-intensive, but investigators continue to pursue every credible lead. Let me say this. Chris Nanos sucks. Horrific sheriff. Tucson, I love you. We're on to Tucson every day. Tucson. You got to do something different, man. I don't care if you're a Democrat or a Republican or somewhere in between. You got to do something different. Not because of Nancy Guthrie, necessarily. It's because of what we found out about this guy during this case. He's a fool when he's in front of the media. He's a fool when he's talking to different reporters saying different things. He was a fool when he didn't accept, according to reports, the FBI's help from day one. He's a fool that he released the crime scene. He's a fool that he let people walk around and go to the bathroom and everything else inside the house. He's a fool. He's horrible at his job. And the allegations are from our friend Mark Lamb and others who have heard that he's moving people who are like, who have years and years of detective work under their belt because he doesn't like them or something, or they spoke out against him. There was a vote of no confidence a while back where nobody had any confidence in him. Yet he's somehow your sheriff? Dude, listen, stop looking at the D or the R and vote for the person who's going to do a better job for Pima County. This guy's an absolute fool. 833 Joe Pags. 833-563-7247, joepags.com. I absolutely want to hear from you. Meantime, I've got to tell you about Lean by Brickhouse. 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They've got story after story, and those stories are they lost meaningful weight. 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They're doing it by getting a hold of Lean. 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We're back after this.
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10: Great to have you, thanks. I appreciate you stopping by. There's a lot going on. There's a lot to get to. It is the Joe Pags Show. 833-JOE-PAGS, 833-563-7247, joepags.com. I want to give you a soundbite from President Trump. He came out today to stop illegal aliens from driving our big rigs down the road.
11: Thank you all for being here as we take action to get illegal alien truck drivers off the American roadways. We're doing a very strong movement, and we have had such support for this, and replace them with proud American veterans. And it's about time.
10: Of course it is. I mean, why would we not put somebody who's from America, somebody who served the country, ahead of somebody who came here illegally? Why they would ever get CDLs here illegally anyway is just crazy to me. Doesn't make any sense. While he said that, and he's doing what he can to shore up our shores here, this is what's going on in Spain. It's an enclave, a Spanish enclave that's off the coast of Morocco, that is owned by Spain. It is literally called Spain. From the New York Post, thousands of migrants flood Spain from Morocco, causing absolute chaos. Zoe Hussein wrote this. Thousands of migrants totally collapsed the border fences and flooded into the tiny Spanish territory of Ceuta, I think, from Morocco Thursday today, spurring local officials to urge Spain's government to declare a national emergency. Spain announced it would deploy military units to enforce police there after hordes of people, mainly Moroccans, busted into the northern African enclave. The situation is absolute chaos, said Rashid Sabi, or something like that, head of the association that represents Spain's civil guard officers in that area. I think it's Ceuta, I think. Could be Ceuta, I'm not sure, who police the border. It's not possible to give precise numbers, but there are thousands of migrants crossing, he said, adding that the border between the two countries had totally collapsed. Chaotic footage captured hundreds of migrants swimming over the Moroccan side of the Tarajal border, using inflatable inner tubes and flotation devices as others smashed through the gate and a fence and ran into the city. I mean, there are thousands of people in these videos that they're showing. And as I watch it, I'm thinking to myself, this easily could be happening here. No doubt could be happening here. Doesn't it? There's barging right in. Nothing you can do about it. Because if you don't care about your culture, somebody else will come in and try to take it over. This is what happens. And think about it. That's 2,000 or 3,000 people. What if those who were here from Haiti under the bridge in Del Rio a couple of years back, 2 or 3 years back, what if they decided, we're just going to flood into the city of Del Rio? 15,000 plus. That would have been a major problem. Would have been a major issue. Italy says, we're going to close the border, man. We're going to close Shenzhen area to Spain over a Ceuta migrant crisis. And again, C-E-U-T-A. Ceuta. The Spanish government said on Thursday today that it would deploy the army to that area to reinforce security after the crossings. Italy's foreign minister has called for the closure of the area, the Shenzhen, I guess, area to Spain after hundreds of migrants crossed into the North African enclave from Morocco on Thursday today. In a post on X, Antonio Tajani said he was in favor of closing the free travel zone with Spain, arguing that irregular and uncontrolled immigration poses a threat to national security. This is why there shouldn't be an EU. Because of the EU, and Sam witnessed this firsthand, you just go from one country to the other, it doesn't matter. So if you get into Italy or get into Spain or get into fill-in-the-blank country, you now, as an illegal alien to that area, to Europe, can go anywhere you want. So closing down the border makes sense. Italy comes through. Smart Italian people come through and decide we're going to have to shut this down. This isn't going to end up good for us. 833-JOE-PAGS, 833-563-7247, joepags.com. The president did respond to what's happening in Spain. Ali Bradley's got that for us and a whole lot more, including what are the numbers at the border now, and how does this compare to when the Haitians were under the bridge? Stay here.
0: Joe Pags.
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10: It's a really big story internationally, globally. You're seeing what's going on in Spain. When I think of Spain, I think about people speaking Spanish. I think about European people. But it turns out, like other countries in Europe, there are these enclaves of northern Africans that came across the border there. They were welcomed, I guess, by the government. But the people are seeing their actual culture being overrun. And there's a lot of violence involved in this now, too. Let's talk to Ali Bradley, senior immigration correspondent, News Nation, at Ali Bradley TV. Great friend of ours. Ali, how are you? Good to see you.
24: Hey, I'm doing well. Thanks for having me.
10: You know, I know that you're not in Spain and you're not seeing exactly what's going on, but this is reminiscent of what you've covered here. Before we get into the comparisons, do you know more than I do about what's going on there? These people are all from Northern Africa. They made their own enclave there. And what are they just taking a whole city over? What are they doing?
24: Yeah, so basically they're coming in from the Morocco side of this enclave, and they've breached the barrier there and actually have broken through some fences. And apparently some gates were even open for them, kind of like rolled out the wet red carpet and allowed them to come into that area. But we're looking at between 2,000 and 3,000 people right now, from what we can tell, from what local reporting is suggesting. And they're just pouring into these small communities. And it's so hard to kind of look at these images, because they're coming in through the water. A lot of them were using inner tubes, floating across from the Morocco side into this little town, this little community. I believe it's Ceuta, and it's this northern African enclave that belongs to Spain. Well, Spain is calling for, the people there are calling for a national emergency to be declared, but Madrid has kind of declined that notion. Instead, they are going to be sending in some military, apparently, according to the AP report, so we should see some kind of organization to all of this disorder here soon. But it does look like they're making some moves to kind of try to get a handle on this. But again, they've declined to declare a national emergency so far. But I was reading that there are some circumstances, like maybe there was some conversation that, hey, they're not going to turn you away if you go now, kind of thing. And so this surge happened because of some legal issues that they're dealing with in Spain right now. And so they kind of took it as a green light to go over and to make themselves known and to try to make a presence in this little tiny enclave of Spain. So, yeah, the images are pretty crazy to see, Pags. It's pretty wild to see all these people pouring into this small community.
10: It's not dissimilar to what we saw in Lampedusa, Italy, a couple of years ago. You saw 6,000 or 7,000 people a day showing up on boats from northern Africa, completely taking over the island, completely taking over parts of. I'm hearing from friends who are in Italy now that Milan is basically an enclave for Islamic northern Africans, and it's not the culture that you would expect in Italy. It looks like they're doing the same thing in Spain. So maybe you can't speak on this. Maybe you can. I think you probably can. Are the immigration laws or allowances in that part of Europe, is that similar to you to what you saw for 4 years of Biden, where, yes, everybody and anybody's welcome, we'll figure it out once you get here, instead of turning them away? Do you think that's what's going on there?
24: Well, we have a statement from the Trump administration, too, that kind of says that is what's going on. They kind of are pointing the finger back at Spain, saying, hey, we told you so. And until you kind of course correct with your immigration policies, this is what you're going to see and what you're going to be dealing with. And under the Biden administration, one of the first things that I covered in 2021 was the massive surge of Haitian migrants into Del Rio. And Del Rio is a town of 30,000 people, and there were at least 15,000 people underneath that bridge when all was said and done. And it looks very, very reminiscent to seeing this. These people were walking across a weir dam through the water. They even kind of created their own commerce. They didn't like the food, so they were going back and forth to Mexico buying food and selling it to like their makeshift camps that they had created. They made a whole community underneath this bridge. Now, the difference is they were confined under this bridge, right? They were essentially in Border Patrol custody in some capacity when they crossed over into the United States. In these images that we're seeing out of Spain, it doesn't look like they're in any kind of custody pags. It doesn't look like there's any kind of order or that they're being apprehended in any way, shape, or form. So I don't know how they're going to get a hold of this. Of course, the military has to come in. But if Spain kind of has that same idea that they're welcome here, it's going to be interesting to see how they get that handle on this. Because even under Biden, there was still that organizational control of all of those people who were in that area. They weren't just walking through the town of Del Rio, right? They were underneath the bridge. And so that is probably what I could say is the biggest contrast to what we're seeing and the sheer volume of people, right? 15,000 is a lot more than 2,000 to 3,000, but it was about 2,000 to 3,000 a day or 4,000 that were coming in. I remember the sheriff calling me saying, hey, there are 4,000 people underneath my bridge. And I'm like, what are you talking about? And I said, call me back in the morning. Let me know what's going on. Hey, there are 6,000 people. We need you to get back down here. Wow. And that's when I was independent. So I was actually a Democrat sheriff that was calling me, sounding the alarm on the issues down there, and they just wanted someone that was unbiased that could just tell what was happening and show what was happening. And so I was one of the only other people down there besides Fox News to actually see that crisis firsthand. And then as soon as Al Sharpton was coming down, as soon as a Haitian whipping conspiracy got out,
10: those lies,
24: Biden cleaned that place up within minutes. I mean, that it went from 15,000 to 2,000 within a day. They had gotten those people out of there really quickly. And so the optics matter. So it'll be that determination, I think, of what Spain will do. I think it's kind of the shot heard around the world. Everyone's seeing these images and everyone's seeing it. So I do think they'll respond. I just don't know how they're going to get a hold of all these people. I've seen people scaling buildings already, breaking into residences, things like that on Twitter, just watching videos from people. So, you know, it seems like it's already out of control. It'll be interesting to see them put the toothpaste back in the tube on that one.
10: It is Allie Bradley. Go to Allie Bradley TV on all the social media. Go check her out on News Nation as well. She's the senior immigration correspondent, News Nation. It was such a great comparison. 2,000 or 3,000 people are beating cops up, breaking into apartments, breaking into stores, doing anything they want in that part of Spain. 15,000, 16,000 Haitians being staged underneath a bridge in Del Rio could have overrun that entire city. So I'll give credit where credit is due to the DHS under Biden to not just allow that to happen. Then they take all the credit away when they started flying them around the country and dropping them off wherever they wanted to go. At that point, they were not in the United States yet. Bradley, I'm just going to call you Bradley for some reason. Allie, under our laws that you understand probably better than most, don't we have the right to tell them you can't come in? They weren't in yet, so they couldn't. They could say at the border, I have an asylum claim, which they didn't. Most of them lived freely in Brazil. Couldn't we have just said no to them instead of just dispersing them through the country like Biden did?
24: So now we could, because the Trump administration won that through a SCOTUS ruling that they can turn them away at the border. But they technically, once they crossed midway through the Rio Grande, they were in the United States. So when they were underneath that bridge in Del Rio, they were in the United States.
10: Oh, wow.
24: And they were trying to claim fear and trying to claim asylum. And under that time, SCOTUS had ruled that there was no way you could turn asylum seekers away, that they had to have an opportunity to seek asylum. And so that was a problem and was something that they were dealing with. But now, again, the Trump administration won that, kind of overturned that, if you will, where they can stop them and say, no, you shall not pass, right? And so we are seeing more of that, where they're turning them away at the border. But back then, they were told, basically, you have to give them a chance to seek asylum. And in Haiti, they were granted temporary protected status, right? A lot of them had access to asylum claims, and a lot of them could claim fear. But the thing is, Pags, a lot of people don't know this. A lot of Haitians were living in other countries safely before they arrived here. They ditched their documents over on the south side of the border.
10: And you found a lot of them.
24: Came in,
10: you found some documents when they came in.
24: I've talked to ones that had kids in Brazil that were 5 years old.
10: Wow.
24: So they were certainly living in other places safely before they traversed into the United States. But what the big kind of complaint was, is once they were being shipped back, about 4,000 of them got sent back to Haiti. They were saying, this is a place we haven't seen in 10 years. Well, it's because they dumped their documents. So the only place that they could be returned to was their home country. Now, if they had their Brazilian passport, they would have been deported back to Brazil, right? But instead, they were removed back to Haiti because they dumped their documents on the south side of the border, and there was no way to prove that they were from anywhere but Haiti. And so they kind of shot themselves in the foot a little bit with that one by saying, oh, we're going to have no documentation when we come in because that gives us a better chance. Well, for several thousand people, they ended up back in a place where they actually may have been seeking, you know, claiming fear from.
10: It was a dumb move. I mean, it turns out. I mean, they probably could have had a better place to go home to where they lived for the last 5 or 10 years. It's Allie Bradley. Go follow her at Allie Bradley TV. This week, there was some ruling or some change of policy. It wasn't a ruling. It was a change of policy by the DHS and by the Trump administration that instead of having some person that you get to sit down with and talk about your immigration status and asylum status, you now are going straight to court to either say, yes, you can stay, or no, you can't. Did you know much about that change that just happened this week?
24: Yeah, it just happened this week. It does open up kind of a fast track for asylum seekers to get in front of a judge. They want to reduce the backlog because there are millions of people in this backlog. And so they're kind of fast tracking these asylum claims. And a lot of people are arguing, you know, it takes away a step in that process, and it does kind of get rid of more asylum claims. They're not going to have as, you know, a big of a brushstroke where they can claim that credible fear or whatever it might have been. But yeah, so if they won't be sitting down with someone, like you said, and having that personal conversation, instead they'll be in front of a judge to plead their case, and whatever documentation Border Patrol or ICE or whoever interacted with them produces for that judge, that's what they're going to be going off of. And so a lot of them, you know, didn't even claim fear when they crossed the border.
10: Right.
24: And
10: they
24: so
10: just said the word asylum, right? They just said asylum.
24: Yeah, and you know, once it got a little bit more progressed into the Biden times, I'll tell you this, like when it first started, Pags, you could not pay someone to tell you they were here for work. And then all of a sudden that narrative switched over because it was okay for them to be here now for work.
10: Right.
24: And so about halfway through the border crisis, they stopped claiming asylum. They stopped claiming fear. They were telling me outright they were here to work. So if these people didn't claim fear, and then later on they're like, oh shoot, I need to claim asylum, they're going to have a harder time right now through the court system, and that's what the administration's trying to weed out, is those false claims for asylum.
10: It is Allie Bradley, Allie Bradley TV, over on all the social media. Follow her and watch her on News Nation. Talk to me about this exclusive. Millions of dollars have been spent on what? Getting legal representation for these immigrant children coming across the border, but they're showing up to court without any legal representation? Am I following that?
24: Yeah.
10: Fill me in on what this is.
24: Yeah, that's the quick way around it right there. And we're talking about millions here, because they're talking about 20 million a month for at least 3 years as how long they've had a contract with Acacia Center for Justice. And this is a group that provides representation for unaccompanied minors, excuse me, that cross the border by themselves. These are kids that came over without parents. And so right now there's about 1,800 in HHS custody. Compare that to during the peak under Biden, there was like 22,000 in custody any given day. So the numbers have gone down a lot. Still need that representation. It is federal law for Health and Human Services to provide free legal counsel for these unaccompanied minors that are under the Office of Refugee Resettlement umbrella under HHS. And so what we're being told here is that they have actually declined to sign another bridge contract. And what the HHS wants is they want documentation to prove what these lawyers actually did and how they represented them and who they represented, what kids were actually represented. Because, Pads, right, they're saying 60% of these kids are showing up without a lawyer. 60%. Wow. And that's taxpayer dollars. We're paying $20 million a month for that, for those services. But Acacia's saying, well, that was never enough money, and they're withholding the funds right now because we won't provide documentation, and they have no right to that documentation. But HHS is like, hold on. Yes, we do have a right to that documentation.
10: Of course.
24: You're in a government contract, and we are providing the alien registration number to you, and if you can't even provide that back to us to corroborate with the cases that you've actually, you know, served on,
10: right,
24: we've got problems. And so there's this kind of back and forth right now, but DHS, or HHS rather, is trying to determine if there was fraud involved, if they did use the, you know, these millions of dollars in taxpayer funds to not represent these kids. And where is that money going if they're not showing up on their behalf, if 60% of them are showing up alone anyways? And Acacia even said these kids only have about 1% chance of staying in the United States if they show up without representation. And so they're not even showing up for these kids, but to a tune of 60%.
10: Wow.
24: 40% of these kids have representation. I mean, and you've got an agency or a group that has admitted that is a huge detriment to them if they don't have representation. And so there's this back and forth right now.
10: Well, the question obviously is where the money go. And when you make a contract with the government, you say to the government, we will provide legal services for these illegal alien kids, migrant kids, unaccompanied minor, whatever we're calling them. We will provide legal services. And the government says, okay, how much you need? And they say, well, we need $20 million a month. And they're, okay, here's the $20 million. You can't then say, you're not giving us enough money. How can they say you're not giving us enough money? How does that work?
24: Yeah, that's what the statement said. They basically said, hey, the money that we've been getting has not been satisfactory to accommodate all of these kids, and has said that they are, that HHS is withholding $65 million. So that's about 3 months worth of their contract that they haven't gotten because HHS is requiring this documentation, and Acacia is saying, we're not going to give it to you.
10: That's
24: and
10: crazy.
24: So it's this crazy back and forth, but yeah, it's taxpayer funded. And I mean, I don't even know, I don't do the math, how many, you know, millions that is with 20 million times, you know, almost 3 years. Because they started a contract with them in December of 2023.
10: It is Allie Bradley. It's $240 million a year. You're looking at $750 million. That doesn't make any sense. Let's finish with this. The assumption is, or the PR is, that human smuggling, drug smuggling, gotaways, all that is now ended. In fact, the president keeps saying zero illegal aliens have been released into the United States in his entire term. Is that true?
24: Today he said zero people are crossing the border, Pags.
10: But that's not the case, obviously.
24: All along, it's actually very mind-numbing to hear the president of the United States sit up there and say zero people are coming into the country through the southern border right now. When I just posted a thing about 22 illegal immigrants that were hiding under the floorboards in a truck that were busted in the Del Rio sector. And they got in somehow. Those would have been gotaways had they not stopped them at the checkpoint. They got
10: right
24: past the border. And so for Trump to keep saying that no one is crossing the southern border, I get it if he says no one's being released. I still think there's a gray area there.
10: Right.
24: But for him to say no one's crossing the border right now is absurd.
10: Well,
24: we know
10: I think
24: there
10: the number
24: are gotaways. There's always going to be gotaways. Border
10: right
24: Patrol's been around for 100 years. That's why they exist. And so to say that is a bold-faced lie, and you're bamboozling the American people. And it's pretty frustrating to be someone who sits at the border every single day and looks at these different instances. An Argentinian man, they just found his body yesterday inland because he was evading the law enforcement two different times. They were chasing after him, and he got away on foot. But, you know, zero people are crossing into the United States right now.
10: Well the messaging is obviously wrong. Well, the messaging is completely wrong. I think he was told, we are not really releasing anybody we catch into the interior of the United States. And that's the gray area you're talking about. But to say nobody's coming across the border, nobody believes that. I mean, obviously they're crossing where Border Patrol isn't catching them. Obviously there are people that are gotaways once they are identified. So, I mean, why do you think he's saying that? You think he was told the wrong thing?
24: I don't know, because even so, you have ICE releasing 65,000 individuals out of habeas cases as well that have been apprehended. And so there are people that are being released. I think that he just wants to believe that the border has full operational control right now. But he says, he's like, I don't know. I don't want to say this. People aren't going to believe me. Zero people are crossing the border right now. And so I don't know. I mean, I don't know if people have tried to correct him and be like, sir, there are people crossing the border. Maybe they're not being released into the interior, but you can't say that.
10: They got to tell. I mean, they do have to tell him the truth. That's Allie Bradley. There's more to that interview. We'll post it over online. Got to hit a break here on the Joe Pag Show.
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5: 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The air we breathe, water we drink, and land we share? Real progress begins with birds. Yes, birds. The very ones we see and hear every day. On a walk, in the park, or simply out the window. That's because birds are more than birds. They're symbols. Sentinels that reveal the health of our planet and our people. And by helping them thrive, all of us thrive as well. Audubon is a place where birds matter, where habitats are protected, where communities are engaged, and where change takes flight. Because at Audubon, hope begins with birds. Progress begins with birds. It all begins with birds. Audubon.
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3: From ABC News, I'm Dave Packer. Ukraine's president says several people were killed in a Russian drone and missile attack Wednesday night into this morning. President Zelensky blamed insufficient or delayed air defense supplies. During that Russian attack, a third country says its airspace was violated.
4: A Russian missile crashed inside Poland today, violating NATO airspace, raising the risk of escalation and testing the alliance's collective defense posture. The Kremlin, it has not yet commented on the incident, but Polish Prime Minister Donald Tusk, he says there's no reason to believe Poland was actually a target.
3: ABC's Britt Clennett. The federal government is warning communities about cyber threats to water systems. After 30 plants in Minnesota were hit with cyber attacks, multiple U.S. officials tell ABC News the attacks may be linked to Iran. ABC's Pierre Thomas.
5: Officials are also suspicious of hackers tied to Iran because the goal of the attacks appears to be to disrupt services, not to blackmail ransom payments.
3: The Cybersecurity Infrastructure Security Agency says in an alert that the cyber threat actors are targeting programmable logic controllers and modifying passwords to lock out operators. The confirmation process for President Trump's Attorney General nominee Todd Blanche hitting a roadblock. A committee vote has been delayed as Republican senators are seeking more assurances from the Justice Department. They want guarantees on several issues, including a proposed compensation fund for individuals claiming harm from past federal prosecutions.
6: Blanche, who was Trump's personal lawyer and is now the acting attorney general, insists the fund is dead.
7: There is no weaponization fund. The weaponization fund is dead. It's not moving forward.
6: But the Justice Department hasn't said that in writing, Senator John Cornyn blaming the White House.
8: I think he's being prevented from agreeing to put that in writing, which is simply all we're asking for.
6: Senator Tom Tillis saying one of Trump's advisors wants to revive the fund.
3: ABC's Jay O'Brien. 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
9: Man, I love this place. I've been surfing here since I was a kid. Now, seeing my grandson out on the water, it means everything to me. Watching him and taking in the blue waves, the sea breeze, the blurry horizon.
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3: The Trump administration says federal subsidies to the Medicare Part D plan are going away at the end of the year. It means prescription drug premiums will rise next year for about 25 million beneficiaries. Senator Kirsten Gillibrand, a New York Democrat, says it's yet another way costs are going up under the Trump administration.
11: For President Trump to cut funding to Medicare at a time when he's spending billions on bombs that the country does not want for a war that has not been authorized is unacceptable.
3: Better late than never for a library in Australia.
12: A book has been returned to the Kiama Public Library 150 years late.

0: get state and local approvals. Zooks has been giving free rides in San Francisco and Los Angeles since last year. The head of the National Highway Traffic Safety Administration says the agency may reconsider requiring brake pedals, steering wheels, and windshield wipers for autonomous vehicles. Dave Packer, ABC News.
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14: Hey, welcome back to the Lars Larson Show. It's a pleasure to be with you on Conspiracy Theory Thursday. And I'm always glad to take your phone calls and emails. You might have noticed I was off for a couple of days. Took a little summertime vacation with my granddaughter and my wife and my adult stepdaughter. And we went off to northern Idaho. And I got to tell you something. It is such a difference from the rest of the United States. Gasoline, very cheap. The politics, very conservative. And people are just very, very nice. And you got to appreciate all of that. Unfortunately, much of the rest of the West Coast is high gasoline prices and woke policies and crazy politics. So we've got that going on. So it took a little bit of a break. Glad to be back with you. And if you want to join the best conversation in talk journalism, it happens right here every day at 866-HEY-LARS. That's 866-439-5277. 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Wait until I tell you the story about what the Democrat National Committee has done. If you think that these are the people you want to trust with running the government, I'm going to give you an example of how they run their own affairs, and then you can tell me how you feel about trusting them with anything else at all. But if you want to join the conversation, you're always welcome at 866-HEY-LARS. That's 866-439-5277. 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And yes, we will talk about Anthony Fauci and the 111 times that he invoked the Fifth Amendment to the Constitution. Even though he has no Fifth Amendment constitutional rights, he lost those when he got that pardon from President Autopen Joe Biden. But that's a subject for a little bit later on in the show. In the meantime, your calls are welcome. Let me tell you what's coming up this hour. Hawaii lost at the Supreme Court, but one judge is refusing to back down. If states can ignore the Constitution, what stops anyone else from doing it? An eighth grade class in Harlem just beat the nation on a college level exam. What are they doing that America's struggling schools will not do? And a city tried to seize one family's land to stop them from building. Did a judge just draw the line on government overreach? And take just a moment to cast a vote in my X poll. You'll find the question, and we post one every day, at Lars Larson Show on

0: X, and also on my website at LarsLarson.com. So, the poll on X today, despite his federal pardon from President Otto Penn, should President Trump find a way to prosecute Dr. Anthony Fauci? I think the answer to that question is a very, very easy yes. And I'll tell you, Fauci needs to pay for what he did to the world and what he did and lied about to the people of the United States. But he has that pardon that came from Joe Biden. Gain-of-function research did not just kill Americans. It killed people all over the world. And why did it happen? It happened because there were researchers in the United States, and I'll remind you of this fact, they were told by the none other than the President of the United States at the time, the great Barack Hussein Obama, who said, this stuff is too dangerous, you're not allowed to do it in America. And they apparently took that message and said, oh, the president wants us to do it somewhere else. So they took it over to the Wuhan Institute of Virology in Wuhan, China. That is not at all what the American public wanted, but that's what they did. And they used our tax dollars to do it. And then they did it in a notoriously sloppy lab, the Wuhan Institute of Virology. And they used, Fauci used tax dollars to fund gain-of-function research at Wuhan. So, does he have guilt in every single country on earth? I would say he does. If he shares responsibility in the deaths of people all over this world and in the United States, he was not pardoned by the Prime Minister of Israel. Maybe there's a way he can be prosecuted somewhere else on planet Earth. He has a presidential pardon for federal charges in America, but not state charges either. So, despite his federal pardon, should President Trump find a way to prosecute Dr. Anthony Fauci? I would answer yes to that question. You can answer it any way you like. You'll find the question at Lars Larson Show, and always brought to you by AMAC, the Association of Mature American Citizens. AMAC has the conservative values I believe in. I joined the group. You should too. Just go to amac.us. or call 888-262-2006. AMAC is better. Better for you and better for America. A shout out to our friends in Fort Rucker, Alabama, who catch great talk radio all day on WDBT. That's FM 1039, and you can find my show there Monday through Friday. Now, let me give you that example that I promised you about the Democrat Party. Because I always say it's not the Democratic Party. You have to take the ick out because there's not much Democratic about the Democrat Party. Do you know what they did? According to Not U.S., not us, the Democrat Party took its physical headquarters and they hawked it. They basically pawned it. They put their physical headquarters up as collateral last year to borrow $15 million to help invest in off-year elections. The DNC did not explicitly declare the building as collateral in its monthly or loan-related filings to the Federal Elections Commission. Federal disclosure, this is from Not U.S., from June, showed that the Democrats only had $16 million in their bank account. They have $18 million in debt. Now, let me try the math on that for you. They're broke. It is a sobering amount of money compared to the Republican National Committee, which has $128 million in cash and no outstanding debts at all. And I would just ask you at that point, if you could choose from the two groups, Republican or Democrat, and I think there's a lot that is lacking in the Republican Party, but just consider the fact that the Republicans have $128 million in cash and no debts, and the Democrats have $18 million in debts and only $16 million in the bank, which means they are easily $2 million upside down. Which group would you trust to run the federal government? So, the Democrats, they ran out of money. $29,000 last year. They got scammed. They lost money. They couldn't raise money very well. In February of 2025, an unknown party sent a fraudulent email to a committee staffer pretending to be Chairman Ken Martin. And what happened? Well, they made a payment to the fraudster. They got taken by a fraud outfit. No wonder they're so sympathetic about what's going on in Minneapolis, Minnesota. In any case, glad to take your calls at 866-HEY-LARS. That's 866-439-5277. Send your emails to talk@LarsLarson.com. I want to ask you this question. Is non-citizen voting bigger than officials want to admit? I mean, after all, we told you in the last couple of weeks that they identified in New Jersey about 6,600 illegal alien or non-citizen voters, even though the Trump White House says it's closer to 70,000 or about 10 times as many. Well, Libs of TikTok has now published an email that purports to show a Washington elections official admitting to the years-old issue of non-citizens registered to vote. Julia Wise, Director of Elections in King County, Washington, that's the Seattle area, wrote an email stating that she and others were deeply concerned about the fact that every single year, at least a small number of non-citizens get ballots after applying for driver's licenses. The email apparently shows Wise explaining that she tried to raise this problem repeatedly and was planning to do so again, but apparently nobody wants to listen to her. And why would she expect that anybody would want to listen? If you're a Democrat and you hear that there are illegal aliens registered to vote, you know what you usually do? You put your hands together and applaud. It's only real Americans and conservatives who see the problem with it. Coming up in a moment, is Hawaii defying the Supreme Court when it comes to gun rights? That's next on the Lars Larson Show.
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6: Hey, welcome back to the Lars Larson Show. My pleasure to be with Amy Swearer, who's a senior legal fellow at Advancing American Freedom. Amy, welcome back to the program after far too long.
7: Hey, Lars, thank you so much for having me. It's good to be back on.
6: So I have to admit to my audience, I have a dog in the fight because I own guns, have for most of my life. And even back to when I was a little kid, which I guess isn't even possible for kids to own guns anymore, but it was back then. But the Supreme Court is doing something a little odd when it comes to Hawaii's gun restrictions and the response of a state judge. Will you help my audience understand what's going on there?
7: So there's a lot going on in Hawaii over the last couple of years with respect to guns. This really starts, if you recall, a couple of years ago with the Bruin decision, New York State Rifle and Pistol Association versus Bruin. The too long didn't read on that is the Supreme Court told the state of New York, actually, you do have to issue concealed carry permits to ordinary law-abiding citizens. There has to be some mechanism for them to be able to carry in public. And this implicated other states as well, including Hawaii, which notoriously had entire counties that had never issued a single concealed carry permit ever. Hawaii, of course, didn't roll over and say, okay, we now accept the reality of the Second Amendment. They said, bet. We'll give out concealed carry permits. We're going to make it expensive and time-consuming. And also, we are going to pass a bunch of laws that essentially make those carry permits useless. So you had one of those laws. Think of public stores, right? Stores, yep. Restaurants, places open to the public. The state switched the default rule for carry. So normally in every other state for the history of the United States, if a store didn't want you to carry in their store, they would what? They would put up a sign that said, no carry allowed.
6: Yep.
7: Well, Hawaii said, we're flipping that. We're gonna make it so that we are presuming that you can't carry in any store unless the store puts up a sign saying, actually, you can carry here. And as you might guess, nobody does that. And so effectively everywhere is off limits for concealed carry permit holders. And so the most recent case we had this summer was a case called Wolford that dealt with this law that helped make concealed carry permits in Hawaii useless. Unfortunately, you had the Supreme Court strike that down, sort of bop Hawaii over the head, give a passing shot at a previous Hawaii Supreme Court opinion where the Supreme Court of Hawaii had said, well, we don't really have to abide by the Second Amendment because it conflicts with, I kid you not, the spirit of aloha. The spirit of aloha compels us to not abide by the Second Amendment.
6: Hold on. The fact that the spirit of aloha supersedes federal law, which, I mean, you're a senior legal fellow. I'm not a lawyer. But but the law basically goes federal law trumps state law. State law trumps local laws and ordinances. And that's how it works. And it doesn't work the other direction.
7: Correct. So this is not at all how it works. There is nothing within federalism that says, you know, the U.S. Constitution reigns supreme unless the spirit of aloha compels you. Now, I will give the state of Hawaii credit in their very limited defense laws. If you read that opinion, they did have a footnote. They cited a statute. It turns out Hawaii does have a statute saying that judges can decide cases according to the spirit of aloha. That's not how it works in the real world. The Supreme Court understands that, you know, that the Second Amendment applies equally in every state, the spirit of aloha not compelling any more than the spirit of the Big Apple or the Windy City.
6: Or the Show Me State. Imagine gun rights in Missouri.
7: I suspect a lot of states in this nation would benefit from a little bit of the Show Me spirit.
6: They will.
7: When it comes to the Second Amendment. So that's where we are right now. It's a good case for the Second Amendment. Unfortunately, it's pretty limited in scope, right? This is a type of law that didn't exist anywhere outside of Hawaii, had never been, you know, implemented anywhere else. And I don't think for one second that, you know, Hawaii is now at this point going to say, okay, you're right, we'll do better. They're still going to find every way they can to circumvent this and to keep as many ordinary Hawaiians, even those who spend the time, money, and resources to get their concealed carry permit. They're going to keep trying to find ways to circumvent this ruling, just like they did Bruin. So this will be a repeated issue, and that's unfortunate.
6: It is, because, Amy, you know what I'm afraid of? I don't smoke cigarettes, but I've, you know, people in my family who do. And they started a long time ago by saying you can't smoke a cigarette in an elevator. And you say, okay, fine, that's pretty reasonable. And now you can't smoke in public buildings. Okay, but you can still smoke in private buildings. And then it was, and now we're to the point where it's like you can't smoke within 25 feet of a door or a window. Even as a bar owner, you can't allow your customers to smoke, even if you have a smoking section. And at some point, I think they wanted to make smoking so inconvenient that people would just stop it, because there are nannies, you know, Karens out there who want to tell everybody how to live their lives. I'm not interested in doing that, but I think they want to do the same thing with guns, where they say, this is a carry permit. I mean, we just got back from a road trip with my granddaughter. I had a gun with me on the trip, and I had my carry permit. But if they make it inconvenient enough, saying, oh, if you happen to drive within 1,000 feet of a school, you know, and you get pulled over, you're violating the law, and you can't walk into a store, and, you know, like the Hawaii rule, you've got to go in and ask the owner of the store, would you mind if I carry my gun into your store, and get permission first. And of course, that requires you to leave your gun somewhere while you walk in, because otherwise you'd be violating. They're just trying to make it very, very inconvenient, to the point where people just say, I'm not going to take my gun with me, because if I do, every other step I'm going to have to stop and ask for permission or beg for forgiveness or something. So I'll just leave it at home. I think that's where they want to go.
7: Oh, that is absolutely. They're not hiding the ball on this. They were pretty upfront when you go and you listen to, you know, when the Hawaiian legislature was discussing all of this. That was very much the point. Now they've since tried to backtrack, you know, in oral arguments for this case. And say, no, that's not what it is at all. This is about, are you ready for this? No, this isn't even about the Second Amendment. This is about property rights. This is about, you know, vindicating private property rights. And it has nothing to do with the Second Amendment at all. This is not a Second Amendment infringement. It's about private property. Could you imagine if we tried that with freedom of religion, right? We're gonna ban the free exercise of religion in public unless you have permission. But don't worry, guys. This is not a First Amendment issue. This is just about private property.
6: Yeah, I imagine if they told somebody like me, I have a Bible with me most of the time when we travel. I have a Bible. Say, before you check into that hotel, walk in and ask them, do I have permission to bring a Bible in? Can I bring a Christian cross in that hangs around my neck, or anything like that? And all they're trying to do is say, if you're going to do all these things and exercise your rights, you're going to be inconvenienced to an incredible degree with no real benefit in terms of safety for anybody in that society.
7: No, absolutely. And, you know, I think that's the unfortunate thing about all of this, is it frames law-abiding, ordinary gun owners as somehow inducing violence, which if you look at the facts and the statistical reality on this, it's just not true.
6: No, it's not true. And in fact, the gun-free zones in America is

0: Dr. John Lott would tell you, that's where the majority, 94% of all the mass shootings happen, in those so-called gun-free zones. And the ones that aren't gun-free are a very safe place to be. That's Amy Swearer from Advancing American Freedom. Amy, it's always a pleasure. 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

0: ABC News, I'm Dave Packer. President Trump is floating the idea of possibly withdrawing Todd Blanche's nomination for attorney general a day after his confirmation hearing was postponed due to two Republican senator holdouts that are concerned over provisions of the president's IRS settlement. President Trump saying that he'd try again next year. One of those holdouts, Senator Tom Tillis of North Carolina.
1: Hey, 158 days, they can try it again, roll the dice on what the Senate confirmation process looks like next year. It's all on him.
0: Seattle's police chief out of a job after pressure mounted following the lack of information following this week's mass shooting at a food festival that left three people dead. A source confirms to ABC News that tech billionaire Elon Musk is getting ready to play in this year's midterm elections with an investment plan to help strengthen GOP turnout in the lead up to November through his aligned super PAC. The New York Times says a super PAC could spend between $100 and $120 million. This is ABC News.
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9: Hey, welcome back to The Lars Larson Show. I get the most amazing emails from people, and you're welcome to send more. Some of them I have to modify a little bit because they would get me in trouble since I do a radio show, and the Federal Communications Commission does not like certain words being said on the radio. But having said that, I got this email. Lars, it was sickening to watch the Democrats, and then he used the term, and I said, performing a sex act on Fauci. He should have been in prison a long time ago. What a big blank he is. They ruined a perfectly good one and put ears on him. It's nice to see Fauci sending money to China. Why do these labs, they're doing gain of function, still exist? They answer to no one. Apparently, the Congress has no control on these rogue government agencies. Using aborted baby parts put in mice, these people are sick. Fauci killed 1 million Americans, and who knows how many worldwide. Fauci shut down churches, religious holidays, schools, destroyed numerous businesses. He also was asked why families pleading with hospitals were not allowed to treat their own family members with ivermectin or hydroxychloroquine. Fauci just let people die on respirators. He advised that those treatments should not be used. He was tied into Big Pharma. Well, I agree with the email on almost all of that. But the question is, can they still prosecute him for something? I believe the answer to that should be yes. It just is going to have to be thinking outside the box. And I think both Donald Trump and his Department of Justice can do just that. So, a lot of people talk about the big trouble that American public schools are in right now, and they are in big trouble. I mean, don't let anybody try to persuade you otherwise, because here's what's going on. America spends more money on K through 12 public education, that's kindergarten through 12th grade, than every other country on earth, per student per year. So I'm not talking about just the aggregate number of dollars. But the amount of money we spend per student per year is greater than that of every other country on earth. And what kind of results do we produce with that? Crap. Just pure garbage. So about 50% of American K through 12 public school students are not doing adequate work in reading, writing, or arithmetic. And that is true at fourth grade, it's true at eighth grade, and it's true at graduation. So where do we find a solution? You know, one of the places might just be a New York neighborhood you may have heard of called Harlem. And what's going on in Harlem? The New York Post had the story over the weekend, and I was so impressed by this, because if you're going to do something and you say, how do we make sure we're going to do it right? Do we just try different things at random until we find the right combination of things? No, my suggestion would be, look around the country for places where it's being done right. And as an example, every eighth grader at the Success Academy Harlem West Middle Charter School has passed an advanced placement world history exam that is typically only taken by high-performing high school students. These kids are in middle school, and every single eighth grader has taken and passed a tough test that is normally only given to the highest performing high school students. Out of 47 eighth graders at the school, 89% scored at a level higher than 4 or 5, and the remaining 11% got a passing grade of 3, which is still impressive if you think about a test that's normally done to high performing.

0: performing high school students. 77% of the students are from low-income families, 70% are black, 28% are Hispanic. Nationally, less than 25% of all students pass one or more of these AP, advanced placement exams, by the time they graduate from high school. In New York City, black and Hispanic students account for just 13.5% and 19.5%, respectively, of those who passed at least one AP exam last year. Now, how's that work? Eva Moskowitz, founder and CEO of Success Academy, says, "We believe so deeply in children, and we are profoundly committed to adult excellence. These results prove what can be accomplished by any school, any school district, any state, when perseverance triumphs over educational defeatism." I think she's right. Fact is, this is not rocket science. Adults have been teaching kids for a long, long time. And I think one of the dirty little secrets of the educational establishment in America is that the teachers' unions love their guaranteed money. They love their usually six-figure salaries for working a part-time job of only 1,500 hours every year. They love that. They love having summers off and all the holidays off and everything else and still getting a top paycheck, even if the students under you don't actually learn anything by doing it. That's the real crime. Because if your students aren't learning, why in the world do you get a raise? Well, fact is, it's because that's the way they've always done it. And I've heard over and over again from people who say, "Well, our teachers are so great, we have to give them more money." Even if they're producing bad results? And then consider this. The U.S. Department of Education has opened a second investigation into the schools in Denver, Colorado. This is two investigations in 2 years. This time because a French teacher was accused of making female students at Northeast Early College kiss each other during classroom skits. DPS fired the teacher, Jennifer Honka, earlier this year after a judge ruled the district had sufficient cause, citing sensitive and potentially traumatizing information shared with students. Fact is, we got a whole bunch of teachers out there who are engaged in some really strange behavior involving kids. In this case, it was young college kids, but others, the probe is part of a broader nationwide crackdown by the Trump administration on K through 12 districts, and it comes as the department is pursuing separate investigations into local public schools in Jeffco and Cherry Creek schools inside the state of Colorado. Glad to be with you, and always glad to take your phone calls and your emails. I want to tell you about a real threat to the information about your family. Thousands of places on the internet have a file with your name on it. The same is true of me. I'm not accepting myself. It has your home address. It has your cell phone number, your email address, and there's more. Your medical condition, your vote. How do you vote? When do you vote? Your age, even your kids' names. You can't read that file, but anybody who has the money can buy that file. 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
1: Hey, welcome back to the Lars Larson Show. So imagine this. One city mayor vowed to stop a family's housing project and do it by any means necessary. So he just tried to take their land. And did the courts have to step in to save this person's rights and their property? I thought we'd talk about it with Katie Valoy, who joins me now, an attorney with the Pacific Legal Foundation's Property Rights Practice Group. Katie, welcome to the program.
2: Hi, thank you so much for having me.
1: So tell me, if you wouldn't mind, tell my audience as well about what happened in Rhode Island.
2: Absolutely. So this case started a little over a year and a half ago. We got involved when we heard about this little town in Rhode Island, Johnston, Rhode Island, where our clients own 31 acres of property, and they wanted to go ahead and build affordable housing. The state of Rhode Island said they needed more affordable housing and were actually incentivizing different people to go ahead and build that. Our clients saw a need and wanted to do that. And then as soon as they began the process, the mayor came out and said that he would use all the power of government that he had to stop the property from being developed with affordable housing. He was going to stop the project. And then he decided to go ahead and use eminent domain because that was the only way he could stop the project. And so we challenged his use of eminent domain in court.
1: Okay, now, was this one of those classic NIMBY situations where the mayor is, acting on behalf of people in the town who say, you can build affordable housing, we just don't want it in our town, and we don't want it nearby?
2: That's probably part of the reason. You know, we've never gotten a very clear answer on why affordable housing isn't wanted there. There have been some, very sharp remarks made at different town council meetings and things like that, where people have said, that it might attract an element of individuals that they don't want to live there. But our clients see it as, helping people who really need somewhere to live. One of our clients, his grandson, is a first-year teacher, and he can't afford the $750,000 homes in the area, but he could afford to live in one of the units that our clients wanted to build.
1: So when the town went in to take the land and they took it under eminent domain, what do they have to prove to justify the government seizing land? Because I know that I've followed some eminent domain cases over the years, and I know the government will, if you don't agree with the government's need to take your land, you can say, well, we'll go to court. There will be a trial. They'll determine whether or not there's a justification for taking it and how much the value is. Did all of that have to happen before the city, in this case, this small town, was able to try to grab the land out from under the family that wanted to build the affordable housing?
2: So all of that has not happened yet. Originally, when we got involved in the case, what happened was the town rushed their use of eminent domain. They knew that we were involved in the case. They didn't tell us that they were, going ahead and going to state court and filing documents in state court and putting the property in their name. Our clients got a letter that said that the town now owned the property and they had 7 days to get their belongings off the property or they'd be trespassed.
1: Wow.
2: Exactly.
1: Hold on. Where was the due process in all this, Katie? I didn't go to law school, but I know you have to have due process, don't you?
2: That's the question. And is one of our claims in our case actually is about that procedural due process that we feel our clients were denied. As soon as we got that letter, we went back to the court, and the court actually entered a temporary restraining order, putting the property back into our client's name and prohibiting the town from taking any further action on eminent domain while we litigate the validity of their public use.
1: Well, the other piece to this is what the city said it needed it for. Apparently, any port in a storm, so they said, We're going to grab this land because we have to have it for a new municipal complex. Basically, what? City hall, fire station, police station, that sort of thing?
2: Yes. So in order to use eminent domain, the government has to have a public use. Normally that's we need a highway or we need a new school or something like that.
1: Yeah.
2: In this case, the town's public use is we need a new town hall, a new fire station, a new police station. We think that's great that they want to build that, but the reason that they want the property is to stop the affordable housing. The mayor has said as much in his many statements to both the press and to people at town council meetings. But you can't have a pretextual use. You can't make up a reason for taking the property. And so we think that, you know, the mayor saying that he wants his real reason to stop, his real reason to take the property is to stop the affordable housing project. It's not because he wants a new town hall.
1: No. And, you know, Katie, these things, I wish, I understand this is a constitutional issue, a federal constitutional issue, but I wish every state would write a statute that just said you can only take land if it's for an essential public purpose. Because that public purpose, I've seen people's farms taken away to build a sports complex with a bunch of, you know, baseball fields and soccer fields and things like that. All of that's nice, but to take somebody's property away using the power of government to provide a bunch of soccer fields seems really terrible to me, as opposed to saying, well, you have to show it's an essential public purpose. You have to have this power line. You have to have a natural gas line. You have to have a base for submarines or a base for the military. All of those are essential public purposes. Do you think that America will ever get the 50 states to say, let's make it essential rather than just the government wants to do this?
2: I think that would be really helpful. You know, we've when Kelo versus City of New London.
1: Oh, that was
2: basically
1: a bad one. Pink houses.
2: Yeah. Right. It's the eminent domain case that everyone points at now about that came out about 20 years ago. That really changed the language of eminent domain from public use to public purpose, like you said. And that's
1: yep.
2: given local governments, municipalities, even state governments, power to use eminent domain in ways that really it wasn't intended for. I mean, this is a sovereign power. It's one of the most powerful tools government possesses because it lets them force a sale. You know, you may or may not know, but your property is for sale today. Even if you don't want it to be, it's just that yep. the government is the one who can come in and take it from you.
1: Well, and Katie, one of the things I recall from that whole debate, because I covered it as an issue on the show, was one of the Supreme Court justices had a very nice home, I think somewhere in Connecticut or some very nice place. And they said, hey, you know, the argument for the pharma company to buy the, you know, the that stuff, you know, that land that was at issue in the Pink Houses case. They said it's because it produced more property taxes. If we took away Justice So-and-so's house, wherever the heck it was, and built a hotel there, it would produce more property taxes, same as the Kelo decision. You know, the Kelo justification was we can build a big pharma complex where your stupid little houses are, and we'll get more property taxes for the county. It shouldn't be the justification that the government making more money from property taxes is a good reason to take people's property away. Katie, thank you very much. That's Katie Valoy, who's an attorney with the Pacific Legal Foundation's property rights practice, and we appreciate her coming on the show to explain complicated cases like this one. Time to get your calls at 866-HEY-LARS. That's 866-439-5277. You can send your emails to talk@LarsLarson.com. If you happen to be a naysayer, we have always put naysayers right to the head of the line. Done it for 30 years. We'll keep on doing it forever. And you can check us out on Instagram and, of course, on X and Facebook as well. 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
4: From ABC News, I'm Dave Packer. President Trump is floating the idea of possibly withdrawing Todd Blanche's nomination for Attorney General a day after his confirmation hearing was postponed due to two Republican senator holdouts that are concerned over provisions of the president's IRS settlement. President Trump saying he'd like to try again next year. One of those holdouts, Senator Tom Tillis of North Carolina.
5: Hey, 158 days, they can try it again, roll the dice on what the Senate confirmation process looks like next year. It's all on him.
4: The president's multinational board of peace announcing that Hamas has agreed to a detailed roadmap for implementing the next phases of the Gaza ceasefire. Earlier, President Trump called this an agreement for the complete disarmament of Hamas. Seattle's police chief out of a job after pressure mounted following this week's mass shooting at a food festival that left three people dead.
6: Public anger grew against Seattle Police Chief Sean Barnes and Seattle's mayor over the city's response to the shooting and the lack of basic information that came from the city in the hours after the shooting. The chief, who was appointed in Seattle in late 2024 with the goal of modernizing and rebuilding the police department, has been under scrutiny for his lack of ties to the city and frequently leaving town. Reports emerged on Wednesday the mayor had asked Barnes to resign. On Thursday afternoon, that resignation letter was made public. Alex Stone, ABC News.
4: A source confirms to ABC News that tech billionaire Elon Musk is getting ready to play in this year's midterm elections with an investment plan to help strengthen GOP turnout in the lead up to November through his aligned super PAC. The New York Times says that super PAC could spend between $100 and $120 million. The FDA and CDC are warning of an E. coli outbreak linked to frozen blueberries. 12 cases reported across two states, Georgia and Florida. Four of the people were hospitalized. Recall notice points to Greenwise organic frozen whole blueberries shipped to Publix supermarkets. 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
4: Some 70 million Americans are facing heat alerts and possible record temperatures heading into the weekend. ABC meteorologist Lee Goldberg has more.
11: Off the charts heat in the west through the weekend. We have excessive heat all the way from the west into the southeast. Thankfully, the heat and humidity in the southeast subsides. It's exact opposite out west. Extreme heat warnings, L.A., Las Vegas, all the way to Arizona. Yes, we see 100 degrees in Vegas and in Phoenix, but 114, 116, these are approaching records. And we've got fire danger in the northwest.
4: Almost 6 months since Nancy Guthrie, mother of NBC anchor Savannah Guthrie, disappeared, the Pima County Sheriff's Office says DNA recently taken from her Arizona home does not point to any suspect. ABC News Chief Investigative Correspondent Aaron Katursky has more.
12: They finished testing hair, and Pima County Sheriff Chris Nanos told us it does not point to a suspect. 6 months after Guthrie was taken from her home, the sheriff is unable to say whether that masked man was working alone.
13: I don't think anybody's here ready to say it's one guy, it's 10 guys. Did he have help? Could have.
12: Just this week, Savannah Guthrie begged for her mother's kidnapper to do the right thing.
14: Tell us

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13: Welcome back to the Lars Larson Show. It's a pleasure to be with you on a Conspiracy Theory Thursday. Should the government be allowed to publish your address and other personal information about you? I would answer that one no, but let me dig into the details of this. It has to do with Zohran Mamdani, you know, the new communist mayor of the city of New York City. He's published a searchable database listing the names and addresses of every property owner that is potentially subject to the state's new pied-à-terre tax that covers about 1 million residences citywide, even though officials say it's only going to concern itself with about 13,000 homes that would actually be targeted. That is, until they change the criteria. City Council Minority Leader David Carr called the move reckless, warning that thousands of listed properties may not even qualify as second homes. That's what they're talking about, pied-à-terre. That they're going to put a tax if you have a second home in America's biggest city. And he noted that his own residence appeared on the list. The database includes prominent names like Woody Allen, Anna Wintour, and Cynthia Nixon, along with dozens of modest working-class homes in places like Throgs Neck and Staten Island Challenger Drive, some of them valued in the mid-$500,000 range. The city says state law requires publishing the property roll. They did not explain how they arrived at the list or why they included the names of owners, even though Comptroller Mark Levine and his office had projected the tax will raise far less than the $500 million, $500 million that City Hall estimates. So they're simply going to invade a lot of people's privacy, and they're also going to put people at risk. And in fact, they may be at risk of squatters as well. Imagine when that and the bad guys start to use this information. Is the information publicly available? Probably. Is it easily available the way Mamdani's office has done? I think what he wants to do is harass everybody who has the money to be able to afford a second home in New York City. And just in case you think I have a dog in the fight, I don't. I do not have the money for a second home in New York City. In any case, glad to be with you on a Thursday. Was off for a few days, took a little vacation with Tina and with my granddaughter and my adult stepdaughter. Got a chance to go to northern Idaho, and it was fantastic. Wonderful people there, and got away from some of the woke nonsense that you're usually exposed to on the West Coast of America. If you want to join what we call the best conversation in talk journalism, it's here every single day at 866-HEY-LARS. That's 866-439-5277. Send your emails to talk@LarsLarson.com. And if you're a naysayer, you always go to the head of the line. Now, the White House says that America's weapons

0: stockpile is fully stocked. Leak reports say otherwise. Who's actually telling the truth? We're going to talk about that this hour. Two airports just handed over the keys to airport security to private contractors. Is your safety now up for bid? And would it be better if it was? Behind closed doors, doctors talked about reversing gender transition treatments. Publicly, they supported them. Why? And we'll take just a moment to cast a vote in our X poll. You'll find the question two different places. Number one, on X, at Lars Larson Show, despite his federal pardon, should President Trump find a way to prosecute Dr. Anthony Fauci? I would answer yes to that one. Glad to get your phone calls at 866-439-5277. Let's go first to Kenneth in Tennessee, listening on the great KWAM. How you doing, Kenneth? What's on your mind?
1: Hi, Lars. Yeah, I watched the hearings yesterday with Dr. Fauci.
0: Yeah.
1: And all I can think of, is remember the time that President Trump said this will all go away by Easter, and then a million Americans died?
0: Yeah,
1: that ain't well. Yeah.
0: Well,
1: he's an idiot,
0: but
1: right?
0: Was Trump referring to this will all go away by Easter? The crazy shutdowns, which I think in hindsight, most of us who were, well, hold on. You wanted to answer your question. If you don't want the answer, then tell me you don't want the answer. Did you actually ask the question for a reason?
1: Give me an intelligent answer, not something stupid.
0: I'm giving you an intelligent answer. An awful lot of the of what was bad about the pandemic was the government's overreaction to it. Shutting down entire sectors of the economy, unemploying people. And if you wanted two great, no, you're going to hear my whole answer or I'll put you on hold because once you've asked the question, I'm going to give you the answer. Two great states to look at because they were very different. California on the West Coast, Florida on the East Coast. California went into full shutdown to the point where the governor literally said people couldn't go out by themselves on the beach and go for a walk. Florida, very, very different. And yet, at the end of the day, they had about the same experience. It was within a couple of percentage points of being the same experience as far as recovery from the disease. So which one was better? I would argue that Florida took the better approach and that California was foolish and harmed its own population. Apparently, you disagree. Tell me why.
1: That has nothing to do with the question I asked. The shutdowns haven't even began when dumb Donnie said that. Don't you remember? It's all going to go away by Easter. The church pews and the churches will be filled with people. It'll be beautiful. And then a million Americans died. You
0: so
1: remember
0: Donald
1: that?
0: Trump's ability to forecast the future is weaker than you would hope. Is that the point you're making? I mean,
1: no,
0: all of us who talk about how things might go get it wrong. I get it wrong, too. So what?
1: My point is he's an idiot.
0: Really? He's an idiot. Well, then, if he's an idiot, how do you rank President Otto Penn?
1: Hey, how do you like today when Trump...
0: No, you get to answer my question first. Because if Donald Trump's an idiot, a self-made billionaire who became president of the United States despite all predictions to the contrary, and he's done very, very well, what was the biggest accomplishment of Joe Biden while he was in office for 4 years?
1: Biden sucked. Why did Donnie say we're going to put tariffs on Iran? How's that going to work? We don't trade with Iran.
0: No, but we do. We put sanctions on their ability to buy and sell oil. If you don't know that, you haven't been paying attention.
1: You dummy.
0: How am I a dummy? Tell me what's dumb about saying, do we sanction oil? Do we decide if you're going to buy oil from Iran, it's going to be subject to sanctions and tariffs and everything else? What's dummy about that?
1: How can we put tariffs on Iranian oil? We don't buy Iranian oil. We don't buy anything.
0: We don't
1: from
0: now,
1: Iran.
0: But we could. We buy oil from a lot of places. Do you think that ultimately that the aim of what Donald Trump is trying to do is get Iran to stop its murderous behavior, both in terrorism and in building nuclear weapons, and get them to behave like every other country on the planet that we're happy to do business with?
1: Can't you acknowledge that your cult leader's a moron and has no clue what he's doing?
0: I don't think he's the leader of a cult. Can you tell me what he does that makes him appear to you to be part of a cult? Tell me what the criteria is.
1: Oh, I don't know. Maybe sending out tweets depicting him as Jesus. That's kind of cultish, don't you think?
0: I don't send tweets like that out. And I think the president...

0: And I would be the first to say, I have said before on the show, I don't agree with everything he does. I don't agree with all of his messaging. But you say that he's an idiot. Do you really think that the country is not running better today than it was a year and a half ago when Joe Biden exited?
1: Have you ever heard him speak?
0: No, you know, the funny thing is, when you ask somebody a question, you ask me a question, you get an answer. I ask you a question, and you give me another question. I'm not going to play games that way, Kenneth. If you want a real idiot, an idiot is somebody who doesn't have the courage to actually answer the question. Now, when I ask you questions, I want to hear an answer. If you ask me questions, you will get an answer. I can tell you don't really like the answers that I give, but I'm glad to give you that answer anyway. Thanks for listening on KWAM, great radio station. Not such a great naysayer. You got the Lars Larson Show.
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0: Hey, welcome back to the Lars Larson Show. It's a pleasure to be with you on a Conspiracy Theory Thursday. Always glad to get your calls at 866-HEY-LARS. 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Well, consider this conundrum. One official swears that America's arsenal is full, while officials behind the scenes tell a very different story. Are we quietly rationing weapons in a live war? I thought I'd put that to Bob Barr, former CIA analyst and former member of the U.S. Congress. Bob, welcome back.
18: Well, thank you, Lars. Great to be with you, as always. And you've raised actually a very complex but very serious question about munitions supplies.
0: Well, in fact, it kind of makes me wonder, should we be talking about this at all? As in the loose lips sink ship kind of approach to things, you know, should anybody be saying, well, yeah, America's running out of bombs and bullets, or America's fat with bombs and bullets? Are either one of those things subject for or appropriate fodder for public consumption?
18: Not necessarily, but by the same token, you want the American public, the taxpayers, to know if there is, in fact, you know, a serious problem that they need to contact both the administration and their members of Congress to rectify. I think people have a tendency, the average citizen out there, and that's certainly not you and probably not me either,
0: nope,
18: have a tendency to think that, you know, it's just like opening a box of 22 shells. You know, they're always there. They're cheap, and Congress keeps funding this stuff. But that's not the case. These are very, very sophisticated, very expensive weapons, both offensively and defensively. And we need to be, I think, probably a lot more careful than we have been about maintaining the stockpiles and maybe not being so easy with giving them away to our allies.
0: Well, and in fact, I guess I always assumed that if the Pentagon knew we have X amount of anything that we depend on, and then we decide how important is that weapon. There may be weapons that are older where we say we're less likely to use, say, you know, howitzers or mortars, or we're more likely to use them, and we know how many we have and how long it takes to replenish that supply. You'd think that they would stay ahead of that, except that maybe that's not the case. Do you have a perspective on that, Bob?
18: Well, I would put the blame, well, part of the blame is that Pentagon officials sometimes don't like to go to the Congress and, you know, scare people. So they kind of downplay it. But ultimately, this is something that that is the fault of the Congress. If the Congress has not been authorizing and then, more importantly, appropriating the money, and if the administration is not demanding it, then we have a serious problem that can be placed at the blame of both the Congress and the President. Both branches of government need to be pushing for this funding because there is such a large lead time.
0: Well, and Mike Waltz, the U.S. ambassador to the United Nations, I guess over the weekend on Sunday, he said the U.S. has everything it needs, and he says, I want to be clear, the U.S. military, and I've verified this, has everything it needs to conduct this campaign, and I have to tell you, the people that are leaking this nonsense deserve to be in jail. Because that's the other part that I hope my audience thinks about, and that is there are people who want this administration to fail. There are people who want this effort against Iran to fail, including Iran, which wants it to fail. And so if they leak information strategically with the aim of damaging the United States or damaging our strategic position,

0: action should there be a consequence of that?
1: Well, if in fact they are leaking classified information, military information, absolutely it ought to be prosecuted. But I haven't seen anything, at least yet, that would indicate to me that those are anything that would be criminally prosecutable here. But I am concerned because some of the information sources that both you and I have seen with regard to munitions shortages are from including some pretty credible sources, such as CSIS at where is CSIS? It's there in Washington D.C.
0: But if they have solid information, then should the Congress be taking some actions? Because it sounds like there are members of Congress on the Democrat side of the aisle who don't want to allow Donald Trump to adequately arm the military because they realize that might actually lead to more of the actions that he's taken that they also object to. Except the Constitution doesn't put them in charge of the military. It puts the president in charge of the military.
1: Well, but of course, they're in charge of the purse strings, and I put more blame on the Republicans for not really pushing this issue and making clear that the public understands and the taxpayers understand what the Democrats are doing, not only from a fiscal standpoint, but from a national security standpoint. You know, it's the Republicans have the majorities. Make this one of the key issues, and the president needs to be placing it front and center also.
0: I know the president, and since you brought that up, I want to ask you about this. Do you think there's any prayer of a chance at this point of getting the SAVE Act passed? Is there any chance that we can get the Senate to actually begin to do its job? Because this is so terribly disappointing. I really think the Democrats believe that they're going to cheat their way through this next set of elections, and they'll cheat their way to a victory in the House of Representatives, when, in fact, what we should be seeing is the House has passed the SAVE Act twice. It needs to pass the Senate, and Donald Trump will put his signature on it. That's the will of the American people. As you and I have talked about, this is an 80-20 issue. Americans want this, and we've got a Congress that calls itself public servants who turn around and say, we don't care what the public wants. We're not going to give it to you.
1: Yeah, it's really bad because it's such an important issue. But the president needs to spend more political capital on pushing this. He can get it through. He has enough sway to do it with the Republican leadership in the House and the Senate, but he has to make it, I think, much higher of a priority than he seems to have done.
0: Well, what is wrong with Thune? Why doesn't Thune want to get with the program, or does he want to, and it's Susan Collins and the usual suspects who aren't going with the program?
1: I think it's more the latter than the former. I served years in the House with Thune, and he seems to be a pretty good leader. You know, it's always a difficult problem managing a small majority in the Senate, but he seems to be doing as good a job as anybody I've seen. But the Democrats, that's where the pressure needs to be put. The president needs to do it, and the voters back home need to. This isn't about, you know, some economic policy. It's about our national security, our national defense.
0: Yeah, and when you ask people in America, do you want people to vote who only citizens? And their answer is 70% or 80% only citizens. Do you want them to show picture ID? Yep. We want them to show picture ID, another 70-80%, maybe higher. And then do you want the ballots to be in by the close of business on election day? And the answer to that is another one of those 80-20 or 90-10 kind of issues. And yet, how the U.S. Senate and the Democrats, as well as the Republicans, can get away with saying, we don't care what the American people want. We're not going to give it to them. No way, no how. Bob, thank you very much. That is Bob Barr, former CIA analyst and member of Congress, former member of Congress. Glad to have your calls in a moment at 866-HEY-LARS. That's 866-439-5277. Send your emails to talk@LarsLarson.com. In a moment, top gender medicine experts acknowledge that patients seeking to reverse this crazy treatment, yet they continue backing irreversible care for minors. Is the medical community protecting kids or protecting the personnel within the medical community? We'll get to that coming up next on the Lars Larson
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0: ABC News, I'm Dave Packer. Multiple U.S. officials confirmed that investigators are looking into a series of cyber attacks on water systems in Minnesota this week. 30 plants were hit, and investigators are looking into whether the hackers were associated with Iran. The Minnesota community of Brahm says it was targeted. Mayor Nate George.
1: This attack really wasn't successful, but it certainly shows the intent is out there.
0: President Trump floating the idea of possibly withdrawing Todd Blanche's nomination for attorney general a day after his confirmation hearing was postponed due to two Republican senator holdouts that are concerned over provisions of his IRS settlement. Seattle's police chief out of a job. Public anger grew against Seattle police chief Sean Barnes and Seattle's mayor over the city's response of the lack of basic information that came from the city in the hours after the shooting there. And an explosion inside a coal mine in southwest Pakistan, leaving at least 32 miners dead, trapping 10 others underground. This is ABC News.
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12: Hey, welcome back to the Lars Larson Show. And this segment of the show is brought to you by Lean. 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Let me go first to Naysayer Joy in California. Hey, Joy, welcome to the program. You know we like naysayers. So what do you and I disagree about that makes you a naysayer tonight?
13: I would say that hearing with Fauci was just, it was disgusting what the GOP did. And what Paul Rand did. Rand Paul.
12: So so I understand, what was the disgusting part about asking Dr. Fauci a bunch of questions and Dr. Fauci incorrectly using the Fifth Amendment, because he has no Fifth Amendment rights in this case?
13: Because they did not ask questions to learn anything. They asked questions so they could possibly find where he spoke differently than he had before, so they could then put him in jail. I mean, that's what the senator has said. So,
12: hold on. Let me ask you something. Since you're not being specific, I'll be specific. Do you believe that Dr. Anthony Fauci lied to America about what was going on during the pandemic?
13: No.
12: You don't. Okay, so you don't believe he lied. No. If he had lied, if I could persuade you that he lied, then maybe he does deserve to go to jail. Would you agree with that idea?
13: But that hearing yesterday wasn't any way to do it. It was like a second take of Trump at the White House correspondence dinner. It's like, okay, let's be as disgusting, as mean, and as worthless as possible against people that we don't agree with.
12: Hold on. I want you to think about something. All right. So Dr. Fauci has all these diary entries, and that's what they wanted to ask him about. Unfortunately, he kept giving the Fifth Amendment answer, which wasn't, number one, wasn't accurate. You understand why he does not have Fifth Amendment rights?
13: Right. That's what they were saying, yes.
12: Okay, but because having been given a pardon.
13: I understand.
12: I want the audience to understand, though, too, Joy. The show isn't just for you. So,
13: I thought your audience was really smart. So if a dumb person like me as a Democrat understands, then your audience must understand.
12: But the problem is, there are a lot of times my very smart audience does not have information like, if you get a presidential pardon, then you can know. The only time you can actually invoke the Fifth Amendment, there are a lot of people who are non-lawyers. I'm a non-lawyer, but they'll say, oh, I'm going to invoke the Fifth because I just don't want to talk about it. No, if you're represented by a lawyer, the only time your lawyer is supposed to let you take the Fifth or claim the Fifth is when you actually face legal jeopardy because you could be charged with a crime. In this case, Fauci can't be charged with a crime because of his federal presidential pardon, so therefore he cannot plead the Fifth. So February the 9th in his
13: But if they claimed during that hearing that he was not telling the truth or that he plagiarized himself, I think there was a sense that they thought they could bring new charges that wouldn't have been covered under the pardon.
12: They should bring charges, and I'll tell you why.
13: Because they stole his personal diary. Would you like your diary as to be the basis of
12: Do you know why it never will be, Joy?

0: Joy, do you know why it never will be? And I believe me, I've debated this issue before on in different situations. When you have somebody who's working for the government and they make representations to the public, they say this is true or this is not true, and you can agree that what we were told by the medical establishment was a life and death issue during much of the pandemic. Would you agree?
1: Yes, but...
0: Hold on. Not yes, but. Just was it a life and death issue? So if... Hold on. If I'm answering your question. If a doctor working for the government and working for us, for the people, and he's drawing the biggest single paycheck of any federal employee in American history, including the president of the United States, Fauci was drawing a bigger paycheck. So then there becomes a question. What was Dr. Fauci telling the public, and was it the truth? Because during a pandemic, if you tell people one thing or they're told something else, they could end up dead or alive, depending on whether they believe the information or not. Agreed? Agreed.
1: Right, but I
0: okay.
1: But Fauci is not the god of everything.
0: He clearly thought he was. Do you remember when he said, if you are denying what Fauci says, you're denying science itself? He's an arrogant ass most of the time. So
1: you know how many people he from HIV, AIDS, from Ebola.
0: And by the way, there's a whole history, and I'll be glad to get somebody on to talk about his history with HIV, AIDS, because it is fraudulent. And I will just say that, but I know there's no time for it tonight. But let me get to the point
1: no,
0: you're trying to make. Joy, listen for
1: can
0: a moment.
1: Can I ask one thing
0: Joy,
1: real quick?
0: Ask it quick.
1: Can you ask Henry Miller about the hearing? Could you have him on?
0: Yes, I'll ask Dr. Miller about the hearing. But here's my point.
1: Okay.
0: February 9th in his diary, right? If the governor of a state had a diary and he told the public one thing but said something else in his diary, I would say then we should subpoena his diary and put the information in front of the public. So February 9th of 2020, remember the pandemic really got rolling in January of 2020. I remember it well. And then you had the WHO lying to everybody on the 14th of January saying there's no sign it spreads from human to human. But Fauci, appearing on Newt Gingrich's podcast at the time, said the idea that COVID-19 came from a lab was a conspiracy theory without any scientific basis. Now, that's what Fauci told his own diary, or that's what he said on the podcast. 8 days earlier, he had been part of a conference call. They had 12 scientists on the call. Do you know how many of them said it was probably from somebody deliberately manipulating the virus? In other words, gain of function. Out of the 12, what percentage of a manipulated virus, Joy?
1: Yes.
0: Nine of them.
1: But I don't have it right here. I wish I could find it.
0: No, but hold on. I want you to think, Joy. Joy, give me a moment. I want you to think about this. He goes on a podcast with a former government official, Newt Gingrich, and he says, look, this is a crazy conspiracy theory. There's no scientific basis on it. 8 days earlier, he was on a conference call with 12 of the, including him, of the top scientists in the world, Francis Collins, Jeremy Farrar, all these other people, some of the top scientists, and nine of them think it was an artificially created virus. Only three of them thought it was natural origin, and that was Fauci and two others. So you had three to one in favor of the lab-created virus, and then he goes on and tells people, no, that's just a big conspiracy theory. This guy lied through his teeth, and he deserves to be in an orange jail jumpsuit. Joy, thanks for the call. You got the Lars Larson Show.
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13: 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He actually will read it. 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
14: Hey, welcome back to the Lars Larson Show. It's a pleasure to be with you, and we got something to talk about in a moment with a guest. But I want to mention this because this literally just came down. President Trump has announced tonight that his Board of Peace, he says, has reached an historic agreement with Hamas that is going to result in the complete disarmament of the terror group in Gaza. And as Trump says on Truth Social, this is a monumental step toward lasting peace and security. He indicates that all other armed groups in the Gaza Strip have also agreed to lay down their arms. I can't even wrap my head around that at this point. I don't know, but it's amazing. If he says, we've got a deal, Hamas will be disarmed. Okay, well, think about that for just a moment and think about the implications if Trump really did get a deal like that. In the meantime, I want to talk with Steve Swedberg, who's a policy analyst at the Competitive Enterprise Institute, about airport security here in the United States. Steve, welcome to the program. How are you?
15: Great to be back, Lars. How are you? I'm doing well. How are you?
14: Not too bad. You know, way back when 9/11 happened and there was the immediate reaction was, well, we've got to have better airport security. I said, please privatize it. Please don't turn it over to a federal agency. And, of course, like so many of the things I say, completely ignored. And now we have the TSA, except for a couple of airports where security is provided by private companies. Now we're seeing some additional airports that are going to get private companies. Sounds like a good idea to me. So I just told you where my bias is coming from. What should my audience know about this?
15: Well, it was mostly privatized before 9/11. And in reaction to what happened in about a two-month time span, a little over 2 months, it went from mostly privatized to being completely owned by the government, which was a major shift in comparison to how the rest of the world does it, which is either quasi-privatized or fully privatized airport security. So we're really the outlier. And to your point, there has been a program called the Screening Partnership Program, or the SPP, and there's about 20 airports, including San Francisco, that has it. And it's an improvement, but it's really just having contractors do the same thing that the TSA. So really, the TSA is still the employer, but as we saw during the recent shutdowns, the SPP did better. What this new program called TSA Gold Plus does is that it gives more of the control of the day-to-day operations to the contractors. So you're moving away from a government monopoly and you're moving more towards a performance-based competition. And normally, I haven't been a huge fan of the TSA on the whole, because they take on these security measures, like taking off the shoes that don't do anything, and they won't update their CT scanners. So we have to keep on like having the 3-1-1 liquid rule and having to take our laptops out and all that, because they don't want to update their security at all the airports. And not to mention the infamous pat downs, but this really is a move in the, this one I have to give the administration credit for, because they're moving in the right direction. I mean, it's not full privatization, which is what I personally would like, but it's certainly an improvement over the status quo.
14: Well, and why are they not going to full privatization? Let me make one comment about something you said a moment ago. Yeah. You said, well, in this case, just having a private contractor do the same thing the TSA does. I guess I could describe the folks at Federal Express as just doing the same thing the folks over at the Postal Service do, just doing it slightly differently. And you say, oh, no, there's a world difference between the USPS and Federal Express or DHL or anybody else. And you say, yeah, there is, because when a private company does it, they usually do it a bit differently, more efficiently, usually less expensively, and with a higher level of quality. So he's saying, well, they're just doing what TSA does, but they're doing it as a private company. I don't know. I'd make the USPS FedEx comparison then. Is it appropriate?
15: TSA is still the contractor. They're still selling the rules and the operations, but unlike with the previous privatization attempt with the Screening Partnership Program, Gold Plus gives the contractors more responsibility over the technology to use and the equipment maintenance and just the day-to-day operations. So, and to your point, they have a greater incentive. I actually went through some of the documents. There's actually like performance incentives, which is lacking in a lot of some of the government work. So it's nice to see that they're including various aspects of like no market competition. It's closer,
14: right?
15: But it's not the airport. Like the airports have a better idea of what their needs are than Washington does. And the step closer would be to give the airports that power to privatize it. But this

0: at least gets more of the mechanisms that make markets work than it does
1: well,
0: if you just
1: is,
0: give it all.
1: Is there any room to let the private contractors say, hey, we could do this a lot better if you'd let us do these things differently or add this or subtract that? Is there any opening for that?
0: Not with this, the current Gold Plus program. I mean, that would certainly be a reform I would suggest, so that it's more like the TSA is in charge of like having certain safety standards while the operator is in charge of figuring out how to meet that in a results-based fashion, and not just like they prescribe what to do, but rather how the operator wants to get there. That should be their decision to do it. And if they don't do a good job, like in any competitive market, a better competitor will come in and take their place.
1: Well, you know what, Steve? One time I got the opportunity to go out on a boomer, on a Trident submarine, and they're actually Ohio class. And I remember they had a blue crew and a gold crew. And, you know, the blue crew would go out for 120 days, and then the gold crew would go out. And the ones that came back with the better performance ratings got more time off. There was a reward.
0: Yeah.
1: And they made the two crews compete. They're all U.S. Navy, but they made them compete. And you know what ended up happening? At the end of the day, that increased competition, it produced excellence. Can you imagine if you had, you know, if you could do apples to apples, and say, we've got this, you know, this crew of security at this airport, and maybe they're doing the A and B concourse, and these guys are doing C and D concourse, and the ones that turn in the better numbers, you know, they get a bonus, or they get some more time off, or whatever,
0: yeah.
1: And you make them compete. I would like to apply that to every government agency in the world, but let's start with the TSA.
0: Yeah, and that's something that I was encouraged by. Again, not a word I often use with the TSA, but to see that there's actually these performance incentives so the contractors can do better, so we can get through airport security faster and more efficiently. So we have two airports right now that have the program, that have accepted it, Tampa and Des Moines. So once that's implemented and they're starting to use it, it'll be interesting to see what those outcomes are.
1: Well, and the other thing I'd like to do is how do they do in catching contraband, and how do they do at letting contraband go through when they get tested, and test them on those criteria as well, not just consumer happiness and speed and everything else, but how often do you catch the guns before they go through, or the bombs or the knives? That's Steve Swedberg, who's a policy analyst at the Competitive Enterprise Institute. Steve, thanks very much. 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I've got a face for radio.
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2: From ABC News, I'm Dave Packard. The U.S. economy grew less than analysts were expecting in the April to June quarter. The Commerce Department says GDP growth slowed from 2.1% in the first 3 months of the year to 1.5% in the second quarter. ABC's Elizabeth Schulze says energy costs are a major contribution.
3: As the Iran war escalates, we are seeing oil and gas prices go up again. The national average for a gallon of gas is back above $4, now about $4.08. That's where it was in June before the ceasefire was announced. And a new estimate from Moody's Analytics finds the typical American household has spent an extra $672 in gas, diesel, home heating, and jet fuel costs combined since the start of the war 5 months ago. With the recent moves higher in oil, Gas Buddy is predicting we could see drivers paying the highest prices for the month of August on record.
2: And that's not good news for lawmakers trying to hold on to their seats.
4: There are 96 days to go until the midterm elections. Republicans are clearly focused on holding on to their majorities in the House and Senate. The war, inflation, higher gas prices, not helping.
2: ABC's Stephen Portnoy. With less than 2 weeks before the August 11th election, Mandela Barnes announced he's dropping out of the Democratic primary for Wisconsin governor.
5: And I want to thank you for having faith in me. I want to thank you all so much for this opportunity. And let's all move forward together, everybody.
2: His announcement a day after a poll found that the Democratic socialist in the race, Francesca Hong, is leading Barnes and other candidates by a large margin. The father of convicted Appalachian High School shooter Colt Gray, sentenced to 15 years in prison. Colin Gray, convicted of second-degree murder for giving his son that gun that was used in the shooting. Barrow County District Attorney Brad Smith.
6: I own guns. I'm not against people owning guns. I own them myself. But when you see someone in distress, please take away their access to guns.
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2: In the Pacific Northwest, hot and dry conditions are fanning the flames of wildfires. More from ABC News meteorologist Leslie Lopez.
8: That dry, windy weather is fueling fires out towards Stouffer, Oregon. 1,800 acres have burned in the area. Zero containment evacuation orders also in place. And that fire weather watch is now moving across areas of the Pacific Northwest. It's Oregon, it's Washington, Idaho, along with areas of Montana. And again, this is really bringing with it the opportunity for low humidity levels into the single digits.
2: Days after a Swiss flight had to be diverted due to smoke in the plane. The airline is revealing the culprit. ABC Stephanie Ramos has more.
9: The passenger jet from Zurich to New York City diverting on Monday to Maine's Bangor International Airport. In a statement, the airline saying the smoke occurred in business class after the headphone charging case slipped into a seat and became jammed, adding this damaged the device, causing it to heat up and produce smoke. That aircraft later towed to the gate where everyone disembarked. The airline says everyone on board was safe and well, and that it worked to ensure customers made it to their final destination.
2: The Trump administration today announced a campaign encouraging military veterans to become truck drivers in a bid to address a national driver shortage. The program follows the revocation of about 56,000 commercial driver's licenses from immigrant drivers due to illegally issued permits and alleged English proficiency issues. Dave Packer, ABC News.
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3: You can just see the muscles on this country. 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The air is different. You come back and you're like, man, my country is badass. 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
5: Hasn't mentioned publicly migration at all since he's gone into number 10. Did you discuss it with him?
6: I did, briefly. He's going to have to mention it because it's killing your country.
7: Mr. President,
6: killing you.
5: He won't talk to you.
6: He's killing your country.
5: He won't talk to you.
6: And not him. I mean, we'll have to see. I know Starmer did very little about it. And they're coming from all over the world. They're coming from Africa. They're coming from South America. They're coming from different parts of Asia. And they're invading Europe. I mean, they're invading Europe. It's an invasion. And the UK is a prime suspect.
3: The UK is, I mean, not just the prime suspect. I mean, it's really Germany started it. If you want to have the discussion about how this all kicked off with immigration, which, I mean, we've been here for a while. Welcome to the radio program. Dana Lash with you. We're on channel 347 if you care to watch. And I really don't give a rat's ass about, well, it's a trash platform. So I'm going to say it every single time I can. I'm out for bear today. So I don't know if you guys saw, the video. This was in Spain. I wasn't able to get actually a final count because there were so many, but they said it was thousands of, they called them migrants. We don't call them migrants. They're illegal immigrants coming in from North Africa, Morocco, Algiers, different parts, Libya probably. And they overtook an entire town. If we got B-roll of some of that, which I know we do, whenever you're able, Juan, throw that up there, because I don't think people get the sheer scale of it. The reason I say I don't know about the number is because they had, the numbers were all over, because it was more than one island. It was more than one island. Daily Mail had the story as well. It was crazy. And you're talking about completely taking over an entire town, an entire island. This happened in Italy when they are not, was it Italy? I think it was Italy, where they had, quote unquote, migrants took over this Italian island, and Italy had to send in its navy, Lampedusa. So this is like what happened with Lampedusa just a couple of years ago. Now, you know, the algorithm is going to be like, no, they didn't take it over. STFU, you lying sack of feces. Yes, they absolutely did. I'm so tired of these stupid algorithms. It's all propaganda. They absolutely took over the whole damn island. It was in 23. It was in September of 23. And they had within a 48 to 72 hour window that at that island, they had 7,000 to 8,000 illegal immigrants that arrived on the island, just swarmed the town, took it over. Juan's showing you that this is the Spanish one. It's the same thing, but they're doing it to the Spanish island. And they're completely taking it over. And they said that they had to declare a complete and total emergency in the Spanish island. And that's just, they kept having boat after boat after boat that came over. Thousands upon thousands. They...

0: were coming in from all over. And again, in from other different islands and other different parts, too. But they were going into this Spanish territory. And they said it's a complete, total, and humanitarian social emergency. I don't know what a social emergency means, but that's what they said. So that's a big problem. That's an invasion. One of the things, do you know something about all of the video footage that I'm showing that we have up here? What is something that you recognize or that you see? What is a consistent? Kane?
1: I think I see. This is a game show. I'd be really good at this.
0: You would be.
1: They're all military-aged young men.
0: That's so weird. We're sure about that, right?
1: I mean, I'm looking.
0: I mean,
1: right
0: we're
1: at
0: looking
1: it.
0: At the. I can't see a woman amongst them.
1: My eyeballs have yet to deceive me.
0: I'm looking at this. I don't see a single woman amongst them. Or you're right. Or child. Not even a kid. Not a kid. Not a woman. Nothing. That's so weird. How weird is that? They don't have any of that. No women. No children. No none of it. So that's the footage that you're seeing.
1: And there's actually another video that I'm going to put in Slack here for Juan, because this really shows the, where it's like Spain was just letting them in. They just opened the gate, and then you see this flood of nothing but young men, early 20s, young men.
0: And a lot of them, thousands upon thousands upon thousands upon thousands, storming what they call the EU border. Some of them swam to this island. I'm looking at tons of photos, not a single one being a woman. Now, the Spanish president, Pedro Sanchez, said on X that Spain is fully committed to providing an immediate response to the situation. And Cueto, we're totally dedicated. I don't know if I believe that, because didn't he refuse to send in the military? I mean, that's what he's being accused of. It's the island of Ceuta. That's the island, apparently, that they're having this takeover. It's so similar to Lampedusa, which was a 12-square-mile island. It's so similar to what happened in September of 23. Here's another video. Look how many women you don't see. All military-age men. Interesting that. All men coming in. All men. Not a single woman. Do you see any babies? I didn't see any babies. None. I didn't see any. So weird that. So all of these people coming in to this Ceuta, this Spanish island. Now, I had up here as well. Pedro Sanchez was tweeting out how they're because he was accused, you know, he's being criticized for not sending in the military. He said they're going to provide an immediate response. They're mobilizing all necessary resources. This is the time to build solutions and a bunch of BS that I don't care about. So I'm curious. You realize that Morocco is pretty much 99 to 100% Muslim. That's an invasion. What you just saw, that's an act of war. It's an invasion. You have all of these people coming in, military age males. That is absolutely an invasion. There's no other way to put it. No other way to put it. Storming the border, climbing up, charging up the beaches, all of it. You know, I was thinking about this when I saw this story. Now, I'm going to bring these two things together, so bear with me. In the United States, and that's the Spanish leader's tweet. In the United States, there was a listing for, I'm going to bring the tugboat to shore, for a Colorado home. It's being sold with the occupants living inside who don't pay rent. It's a 3-bedroom, 2-bath house. This is how it's listed on Zillow. They're asking $215,000. Buyers won't be able to tour it because it's being sold sight unseen because there's squatters in it. They have squatters in the house. I think you should be able to exercise as a homeowner capital punishment upon squatters. I absolutely do. I am so tired of this nonsense. They make it to where good people have their property stolen and the state assists it. So they had this real estate company. People were really weirded out by it. It said it's being the way that it looks, the way that the property listing is, they

0: said it's being sold occupied sight unseen because of the squatters living in it. They said that the listing agent does not have access to the property, has never been inside the property, cannot speak to the condition of the property, anything else, because of people squatting in it. So people can't do what they want with their own property because they have squatters in their house. This is not unlike what you've been seeing, whether it's at the border in Spain or anywhere else. Not at all unlike it. This is fascinating. You're having the same thing happen here. With this Colorado story, what you're seeing happen in Spain and elsewhere. So this plus, I got a lot of stuff to get with you today because we've got the latest with Iran as well. Because all hell, we started, how did POTUS say, beating the S out of them? Is that what it was? How did he say it? What was the quote?
1: The effing S.
0: Yeah, the effing S out of them. So we apparently started that yesterday evening with Iran. And of course you had Netanyahu, who's also visiting the White House. We had drone strikes. We had two tankers that were hit. Apparently two ships and an apparent drone strike at an Egyptian port off the Mediterranean coast. Two ships, including a U.S. storage tanker, according to maritime tracking firms. One was a natural gas storage tanker, and that caught fire after a drone attack. And they said there was no official confirmation from Egyptian authorities or the ship's owners. Blah, blah, blah, blah, blah. How long are we going to jack around here? So we're watching all of this stuff as it happens with Iran. Iran has hit our interest, took out several of our service members. The drone attack in Egypt, now it looks like it's going to expand the fighting. There was smoke coming up. CENTCOM announced earlier today that they launched these new strikes on Iran. And I don't think we have any video footage of that yet, but it's happening. And POTUS, even when he was talking to the press, made it very clear that he was pretty much out of patience with all of this. Completely understandable. I would be as well. Like I said, he met with Netanyahu. He was speaking with the press about this yesterday. He was talking as well about everything with Iran, etc. But, I mean, it looks like it was a very productive meeting. And one of the other things that seems to be that's of note is apparently previously, and it's come up, and I was reading some reporting from Amit Siegel and others, that the United States has been using Israeli air bases, where they've always been kind of careful about that before. But Iran is too nervous to strike Israel directly. They've only done that kind of once before, and we talked about it on air, because when you do that, all hell threatens to break loose, and they're going to have not just the Saudis to deal with, but they'll have the Emiratis, they'll have, really even Jordanians. They're going to have everybody to deal with at that point, because all of the other Arab League nations are tired of Iran. So they haven't done that directly yet. But it's interesting because now the U.S., apparently, according to reports, is using Israeli air bases in order to carry out some of these strikes against Iran after Iran fired upon our interests. There was an interesting piece that I saw, and we're going to discuss this coming up after headlines. And we have later on, we're going to talk about the stockpile and the spin around that with General Kellogg. But the story that I saw trending all morning was Trump exploding, losing his temper during a security meeting, shouting and cursing out a frustration over the military options presented to him and the lack of progress towards a deal with Iran, per NBC. And they said, after all this time, there's no unity. That's because all of these establishment types who railed against POTUS even before 2016, but somehow wormed their way into his administration, they need to stop kissing up to the mullahs and stop pushing their Obama-era policies, stop undermining POTUS, and get on board with the man actually elected to do the job. We're going to talk more about that here coming up as we move. The folks who help make the program possible, it's our friends over at Chapter. Chapter, we've talked to you before about Medicare. It's confusing on purpose. And that's exactly how people end up in the wrong plan, overpaying and undercovered. 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Chapter exists to cut through the confusion. 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
11: And now, all of the news you would probably miss. It's time for Dana's Quick Five.
0: London's population sees its first real fall for 37 years as about 500,000 have moved to other parts of the UK. It's the first decline since the 80s. I mean, outside of the coronavirus pandemic, their population has shrunk by, I mean, really like over 420,000. Who would want to live there? I mean, it's expensive. It's getting taken over. There's no law and order. I mean, hell, you can't even go and have a proper steak knife. It's ridiculous. So, I mean, who would be, you know, be surprised at that? That's where New York is going to go. Gene Gibson, who is known as one of the Rosie the Riveters, passed away at the age of 100. She and her fellow Rosies, they were awarded the Congressional Gold Medal, one of the nation's highest civilian honors, during their work and determination to help secure victory in World War II. So, very interesting story. My great-grandmother was one who worked in the factories in St. Louis doing the same thing. So, it's a very interesting legacy. Let's see. Divided Fed holds rates, interest rates steady. Three members voted to hike. Why? I hate everything. Why vote to hide the I'm not even going to talk about this. I'm just going to sit here and get mad, and I'm going to get all of you mad. So, okay, I'm really confused about this. Harrisburg police have cracked down on what they say are illegal speakeasies. What is an illegal speakeasy? I mean, that's a kind of it's a redundant term. Speakeasy is, you know, signals that it is illegal, but also liquor's legal. How is it? They said, oh, they're unpermitted bars. I like the idea of an unpermitted bar. Frankly, I don't care. I mean, if I had a basement, I'd operate one out of it just because. So they said apparently it's a big issue. They're cracking down on unpermitted bars. What makes a bar unpermitted? I mean, what if someone's giving you a donation for the hooch and you're just like, everybody goes in and someone provides the hooch, everybody pitches in? I mean,
12: that sounds American to me.
0: That sounds American. You know what? Dare I say, that sounds like good old fashioned neighborhood teamwork. That does not sound like an illegal bar or an unpermitted. Cue my Erling Haaland mocking face. A mysterious object in a NASA Mars photo ignites theories of extraterrestrial life. Please, dear God, let aliens come and declare war on our planet, because I want something good to do. It's a UFO researcher who says they think it's an alien missile. It's basically a blur in the ground, and nobody knows what it is. 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
1: ABC News, I'm Dave Packer. The U.S. economy grew less than analysts were expecting in the April to June quarter. The Commerce Department says GDP growth slowed from 2.1% in the first 3 months of the year to 1.5% in the second quarter. The Iran war sending oil and gas prices up again, and that's not good news for lawmakers trying to hold on to their seats.
2: There are 96 days to go until the midterm elections. Republicans are clearly focused on holding on to their majorities in the House and Senate. The war, inflation, higher gas prices, not helping.
1: ABC Stephen Portnoy. With less than 2 weeks before the election there, Mandela Barnes announced he's dropping out of the Democratic primary for Wisconsin governor. This after a poll found that the Democratic socialist in the race, Francesca Hong, was leading Barnes and other candidates by a large margin. Water plants across Minnesota hit this week with cyber attacks. Some state and local investigators suspect that Iranian hackers are to blame. This is ABC News.
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12: Mahalo. Welcome back. A little Morrissey to just bring us back in. Dana Lash here with you. I'm very much in that mood, man. Just bring on the dark wave. We are at the bottom of this first hour. You can go find us over on the Substack as well. We're going to come back on this Iran stuff because, I saw this article. They're really, really trying so hard to pressure Trump, and they're trying to make it look like his I don't know. So I think somebody in his administration is leaking and acting like, oh, we're so divided. They're actively leaking on him at this point. And it's different from them leaking on him the first administration, because that, I just think, was a bunch of fame whores who were just trying to get their names in the press. Whereas I think the people who are leaking on POTUS now, they're trying to get their name in the press for a different reason. I think that they're trying to maneuver to take over as his influence wanes going into 2028. Because in order for a new Republican ascendancy, you have to get rid of the old guard, right? And that's what some of this is. So much of this is posturing for 28. But I have to say, like I tweeted earlier, the establishment types that railed against POTUS, who said some pretty heinous things about him and wormed their way back into the cap and into his administration anyway, they need to stop kissing mullah ass with these Obama policies. And that's exactly what it is. We've talked about it. I've written about it. You know, if there's any educational welfare queen out there whose Google is broken, tough luck for you. But I mean, we've discussed it quite at length. They're pretty much indistinguishable from what the Obama policies are. And this is how stuff gets dragged out. Stop undermining POTUS and let the man who is actually elected to do the job do the damn job. That's it. We didn't vote for people trying to get a popularity contest with a bunch of goat fornicators that are calling the shots with the IRGC. We elected Trump. Big difference. So I'm going to come back to this. Speaking of elections, I need to touch on this narrative that's emerging out of Texas. If you are a subscriber over to Substack, you also have this. So the headline is Republicans shouldn't be dumb about Ken Paxton. I'm going to say things that might be unpopular for those people who are weak and pathetic with super sensitive, you know, constitutions, the drive-by trolls that are funded by China's algorithm. They may want to take a step back from this one. So the New York Times had this hand-wringing piece about Ken Paxton and GOP donors, right? And they're calling that, you know, this peculiar dynamic in Texas where you have two of the bigger money groups, the Senate Leadership Fund and, you know, the MAGA group, that are hoping that one and not the other is the one that opens the wallet and helps out with Paxton. Because Tallarico's raising money, but Democrats have a major problem with fundraising right now. And if you're wondering why Democrats have a major problem with fundraising right now, just go and look at the terrorist who is the mayor of New York City. Go and look at some of the other terrorists that are running for office in places like Little Mogadishu up in Minnesota and some of these other areas. And the rhetoric that they're pushing, voters don't really like it, including voters on the Democrats side who just want commie-like policies without actually concentration camps. So this issue of money with Democrats is a big deal, but the media is not focusing on that as much because they want to make it look like Ken Paxton, who is running for Senate in John Cornyn's seat now because he ousted the incumbent. They want to make it look like he's in dire straits. And they're talking about, oh, well, you know, the problem is, you know, it's a unique situation. They're holding their cards, etc. I wrote that if there is an issue in the Senate race, it is going to be of the Republicans' own making. And the Republicans are really, really good at deucing the bed. Oh, my gosh. If deucing the bed was an Olympic sport, Republicans would be the only gold medal winners since its inception. Because nobody's better than taking a dump in the bed, except for Amber Heard, than the Republican Party. They're so good at it. So Cornyn, he was challenged because he wasn't delivering and voters wanted him gone. Paxton was the only candidate that was like actually ready and prepared to step into the ring. And Paxton can win in the general. But Paxton won't win in the general if Republicans choose to give it over to that demonic Ned Flanders, a.k.a. James Tallarico. So, yes, Paxton's going through a divorce. Okay. Yes, Paxton has a girlfriend. Okay. Yes, he was exonerated of impeachment, of the accusations during his impeachment trial. He was exonerated. So that doesn't hold any water. Here's the question for all of those people out there that are hemming and hawing and acting like this is some kind of existential crisis. Is Paxton's issue with his failed marriage enough of a reason to yeet your vote into the ether so we get that plastic lawn flamingo, James Tallarico? Is it? That's the question. Is that issue with him enough to yeet your vote into hell? It's a serious question. I'm being incredibly serious. Mind the, you know, flora and fauna of my language. I'm being very serious. Is it? I mean, why should voters be punished if you don't like his personal life? That's not my problem. Why should we have to suffer the Democrats' little Lord Fauntleroy freak because of it? I mean, I don't care. Let me be very, very clear. I do not care if Ken Paxton clubs baby seals behind a Buc-ee's. I don't care. I don't care if he does. I choose a candidate that votes my issues over the guy that pushes gun control, backs Islamists, and wants men in women's bathrooms. Clubbing baby seals behind a Buc-ee's isn't anywhere near as bad as what Tallarico wants to do and already has supported. Your vote is not an endorsement of their personal life. That's a psyop being perpetrated upon you. Your vote isn't an endorsement for or a declaration of who you think the next pope should be. It is a vote for a vessel to carry out your agenda. That's all it is. And this is to carry your agenda through the Senate, period. It's a great psyop to shame voters into either staying home or throwing their vote away by misrepresenting what a vote actually is and what it means. And then you have these holier-than-thou establishment types who lost races, and they still expect you to kiss the ring, and they want to be wined and dined with a nice Italian cab over a steak dinner. That's not going to happen because you got to skibbity win elections to call the shots, kidlets. That's what has to happen. It's true. Yeah, you do. You got to skibbity win that stuff. I'm going to make that word unattractive forever now. It's my goal. Now, in this piece, the New York Times actually resolves its own issue because they say, now listen to this, they bury this way down at the end. They go, well, to some extent, national Democrats are experiencing the same paralysis as Republicans. And it gets into Tallarico can raise a little bit more money himself than some of these other dandies out there. But by and large, they're all still on the same struggle bus. And they get into, they're like, yes, you know, all of these other big Republican groups are going to fund Paxton, etc. So the GOP, they're going to open their wallets because they don't want to fudge up a Senate race by being bitter tightwads, especially since we're all watching them, right? And nobody wants to donate their money on the Democrat side to some CIS, whatever, Islamic simping terror-like palm squad that's going to turn their cities into feces and needles capitals of the world, a la California. So I'm not really super hyper worried about the Paxton race, but I am completely prepared to go after the Republican establishment types who are still nursing butthurt over getting beaten. I see them with their little stuff on Facebook and all this stuff. That's not the winner. It's not anybody else's responsibility to bring anybody else to the table, right? We're all big kids here. You got to win elections if you want to call the shots. So I'm not exactly worried. I just don't want to see Republicans be stupid about this stuff. You're being psyoped into thinking that you're voting for some kind of messiah, and that's exactly not at all what's happening. You're voting for a vessel in which you put your agenda, and then you scooch them down the downfield. That's how it is. That's all it is. Don't be psyoped into thinking something different so that you throw your vote away, because then you're just being a tool for the left. That's the truth of it. So a couple of other things to hit as well. In addition, oh, by the way, the mail outreach for Democrats. I don't think they've gotten any better since Harris and what's his face? Waltz. Remember when they had all the people that they were do what they, I guess, what the left considered manly things. And they had this obviously gay dude no offense to gay dudes, but he was not like, he was one of the gay dudes that could not be, you know, he doesn't chop wood, right? You know, that guy doesn't wear flannel and chop wood. He's one of them. I mean, I am made of more jokes, Kane. I mean, we can go further.
13: Don't do that to me.
12: But it's like they get these people out here, these caricatures of what they think masculinity is. Remember, they had the one guy who's like, I eat carburetors for breakfast. And I just felt like that Happy Gilmore scene, like, you eat carburetors for breakfast? What's the matter with you? And they were trying so hard to be dudes and, like, you know, what's up, fellow dudes, like that. And it just was horrible. So the Democrats have not gotten any better. So, for instance, like Tallarico was sharing the fact that he had he reposted this thing where he had a real life action figure, I guess, of a masked Fauci. How much testosterone did you have to trade to get that? I'm curious.
13: All of it.
12: Yeah, all of it. The Democratic Party approval rating amongst men, according to a Quinnipiac poll taken July 23rd through the 27th, 71% disapproved, 20% approved. Now, I haven't broken out the crosstabs of that, but honestly, that tracks from everything that I've seen. They don't have anybody. They think masculinity is toxic, so they don't have anyone that they can actually use. And the normal Democrats that they kind of have, they excoriate. Like John Fetterman, they can't stand him. Josh Shapiro is still pretty lefty, but he's Jewish, and they can't stand that, so he's, you know. And then Andy Beshear, they're terrified of him. He's still a lefty, but he's not nuts. He's still nuts, but not nuts. And they don't want to put him out there either. So what are they going to do? I don't know what they're going to do, but they're having trouble with the dudes. I would just think you're having trouble with the women as well. Like, how do you look at somebody like James Tallarico and think, I'm going to vote for that? Right? Like, it's like natural birth control. You look at it and you're like, I'm good. You know what I mean? Like, I don't know. I think that there's some psychology there. Nobody, I don't, as a woman, I wouldn't want to vote for a man that I think I could beat in arm wrestling. I just don't want that. I don't want to vote for a man that I think I could actually overpower. If I feel like I can overpower you, I just can't. Right? You know what I mean? I think that's, you know, and that somehow translates over into my thoughts on your inability to lead an elected office or do anything in elected office. I feel like that's a fair assessment. I don't feel like that I am the only woman that looks at it that way either. We have more on the way as we roll towards Days of These United States. And as we do so, the folks who will make the program possible, it's Super Beats. Their new flavor is watermelon. It's actually really good, the watermelon flavor. They don't add additives or caffeine or any of that nonsense to it. And one of the things that this Texas-born and bred company does is they are very careful in their clinically studied ingredients that they use. It's all about delivering more effective blood pressure support than diet and exercise alone. So you guys know the Heart Chews. It works. 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
19: Ready?
0: No.
19: His approval rate is 30. His diaper's always dirty.
0: What?
19: I think that, the guy's insane. Da-da-da-da-da-da-da. He ain't no stable genius.
0: Oh,
19: got a teeny tiny, but he doesn't have a brain.
0: Gosh, I hate her nail color.
19: The reflecting pool.
0: Why do these people do this?
20: They can't help it.
0: Like, who sits there and is like, you know what I think I want to do? I think I want to record myself singing a song. And then the camera look at me being clever. It's not. It just, it's, can you dive cringe? Because I did. We all did. We're in hell now. I was just joking. I'm like, I think I believe in euthanasia for her. And then Steve was like, that's my punk band name. And I'm like, youth in Asia is so great. Dana, violent speech. Choked to death. No, it's not. Was she ever funny? No, she wasn't. The only reason she was ever famous is because for a very short period of time, she was Madonna's BFF. That was it. That literally was all she ever, she was a clinger on in Madonna's wake. I'm not like, you know, celebrating and acting like Madonna's some saint or anything, but I'm just saying she was a global superstar. It's the only reason Rosie O'Donnell's known. It's like how Taylor Swift has like little friends that she immediately unfriends a couple of years later. Same thing. It's the same thing. It's the same thing as that. Between her and who's the other, who's that other broad that was in, the witch movie, Hocus Pocus. Bette Midler. I think they're the same person, right? And then Joy Behar, they're all like the same.
7: Yeah, cut from the same cloth.
0: I was going to say rag from a hobo's peacock, but sure, that also works.
7: I'm not as artful with my words.
0: I'm just telling you. I have a couple stories. One is so politically incorrect, I actually don't know if I can share it on air. And I'm on the struggle bus so badly because I am so incredibly transparent with everything. I don't know if you know what it's about. Hang on, let me tell Kane. That's what it was about. Oh, okay. See, I don't know if I can say that, right?
7: Well, not the way you just said it.
0: No, I wouldn't say that, but, you know.
7: Thank you.
0: Right? I'm just saying. So, I just feel like this goes with her. If you don't like him so much, then move. Do something. Go to Canada and get one. You know what? You can go to Canada and get in one of those cozy little pods. Take a nap. Right?
7: Long nap.
0: Long, long nap. It looks like one of the pods from WALL-E. Just hop in there and let that door close. And, Dana, you're being so mean. I'm not really, though. No, I disagree. So a couple of the things that we got coming up. So, we're going to get into the Fauci pardon stuff. I'm going to be real. I'm completely uninterested in the Fauci hearings because unless this dude's dragged to jail, it's all theater. However, this actually could happen because while he is protected from federal investigation because of that pardon, state by state is something different. So that's worth exploring. We're also going to get into some of the left, the latest with Iran. And as it relates to our stockpiles, we're going to speak with General Keith Kellogg about all of the latest with Iran and also what to make of this story that I feel is being used as a cudgel to try to browbeat Trump into a particular course of action as it pertains to our stockpiles, our weapons stockpiles, interceptors, particularly THAAD, et cetera. So we're going to talk to General Kellogg about all of that and get into that with you. And then, of course, we got Florida Man. We got Wokery because people are trying to come at Sophie Cunningham, and I'm done with it. We got a lot on the way. Stick with us.

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2: From ABC News, I'm Dave Packer. The federal government is warning communities about cyber threats to water systems.
3: State officials and the FBI are trying to determine who is behind a wide-scale cyber attack targeting more than 30 water treatment systems in the state of Minnesota. In one case, the hackers were actually able to shut down the flow of water from the

0: well and water treatment plant in the tiny city of Brahm, forcing officials to provide clean water to residents already stored in its water tower.
1: ABC's Pierre Thomas. Multiple U.S. officials tell ABC News the attacks may be linked to Iran. Growing concerns about Russia's war in Ukraine possibly expanding. A Russian missile hit Poland during an attack on Ukraine.
2: Poland and NATO saying their air and ground defenses were activated. Prime Minister Tusk also saying the missile was a Russian KH-101 cruise missile. It came as Russia unleashed another massive air assault into western Ukraine, where Poland shares a border. Those strikes killing at least 8 people, including 3 children in one family. Britt Clenett, ABC News, London.
1: President Trump's new multinational board of peace said Thursday that Hamas has agreed to disarm. Hamas has not confirmed their acceptance of the agreement outlined by the U.S. A judge in Georgia handed Colin Gray a 15-year prison sentence Thursday for giving his son Colt Gray the gun that was used in the Appalachian High School mass shooting. ABC's Faith Abube.
3: Prosecutors argued even though Gray's 14-year-old son had mental health problems and was obsessed with school shooters, the Georgia father bought him an assault-style rifle for Christmas. His son is serving life without the possibility of parole, and now Colin Gray is sentenced to 15 years in prison. And this landmark case is now the latest in a wider push across this country to hold parents accountable for their children's deadly school shootings.
1: From April to June, new data shows GDP growth slowed to just 1.5% as inflation took hold. 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
1: Hurricane Genevieve is still several hundred miles offshore, but causing problems for California beaches. Swells from the Category 4 storm are creating life-threatening surf and rip currents. L.A. County Fire Lifeguard Division Captain Bono Barnes says they've conducted nearly 500 ocean rescues in the past days, and it will continue into the weekend.
5: It's been like near record, if not record-breaking, rescue work for us over the last couple of days. We'll have continued large surf, very strong rip currents.
1: 10 people are facing charges for alleged hazing incidents at a Pennsylvania high school outside of Philadelphia. ABC's Armando Garcia has more.
6: 4 coaches and 6 players on the Cheltenham High School football team have been indicted by a grand jury after a 15-year-old student told one of the coaches he had been jumped by his teammates in the locker room in September 2025.
7: The juvenile victim described the incident as being punched, kicked, and stomped in the head and the groin with cleats, forcing him to curl up to protect himself and his head.
6: The district attorney says the alleged high school attackers also used a broomstick against the victim.
7: There has been reluctance by most parties, adults and juveniles, to tell what they knew, what they saw, what they heard.
5: Armando Garcia, ABC News, New York.
1: The school superintendent says, quote, "We appreciate that after nearly a year, charges have been announced." More than 70 million Americans are under heat alerts across the country. Life-threatening temperatures also causing wildfire concerns out west. Dave Packer, ABC News.
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8: 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This is Pastor Kurt from the God Family and Country Radio Show right here on KTSA. And I want to invite you to a very special evening. It's going to be totally free. And the evening is all about Israel. It's an update from Israel's home front. It's sponsored by JNF. I want you to join us Tuesday, September 1st, featuring keynote speaker Adi Carney. He's a former Israeli defense contractor.

0: You can just see the muscles on this country. I don't know how else to put it. The air is different. You come back and you're like, man, my country is badass. When you're bearing false witness like that, you're betraying your faith. Don't be ignorant. And when you choose ignorance in this age of information, that is a very bold stand to take.
1: The Dana Show with Dana Lash.
0: Welcome back. We're at the top of the second hour. Dana Lash with you. Coming up at the bottom of the hour, we have scheduled General Keith Kellogg to walk us through maybe what we can expect with Iran and the president's own instincts as it pertains to response and prosecution of conflict. So we're going to have that deep dive with him, and we'll also hit the stockpile issue as well. But in the meantime, guys, Hunter Biden, it's all your fault, Kane. It's all your fault because you were the one who found this story. So apparently you're going to want to hear this headline. Let me share with you the NPR taxpayer-funded government Pravda headline, and I quote, Hunter Biden says being stripped naked in the public square was a gift. Oh, I'm not even done. So he's been on, I guess, a podcast tour, so to speak. And he says, quote, I was given the gift of being so publicly shamed and humiliated and literally stripped bare, in some cases literally stripped naked in the public square. I had nowhere to hide, nowhere left to hide. We saw your hide. I had no secrets that I could keep, end quote. Who stripped you in the square, Hunter? Who took off your clothes, Hunter? Was it you? Because you took off your own damn clothes cavorting with hookers and bragging about your crack stash. What in the world? He's the one who did it to himself. He is the one who burned our eyeballs out by stripping naked in a KKID. And recording himself, so many recordings and so many pictures. And he was the one who uploaded. He had like, didn't he have like a porn channel or something that he uploaded stuff to in addition to just putting everything on his laptop? Like he had at one of those porny sites, didn't he have like a whole channel that he put his stuff on? And that's how, because not everything was obtained from the laptop. Apparently, a lot of those videos were obtained from his little porny channel that he had. We're all so grossed out. It's like athlete's foot if it was a person. And so he now thinks that, I guess it's a virtue. I'm trying to understand how he's spinning this. He said he was given the gift. He was the one who recorded himself doing it.
2: Can we be real?
0: How real do you want me to be?
2: Oh, my God. I want you to be so real with this. Because, listen, the honest part of this is the media and the left did everything they could to spare him from the true, quote-unquote, public square. That's what they did. And him complaining about the fact that he was actually protected that much in the media to the point where they said it was Russian disinformation. This is what we're talking about.
0: Remember.
2: Be real.
0: How the media shamed you. How dare you? How dare you attack the president's infant baby fetus child, Hunter Biden, his almost 60-year-old baby fetus, Hunter Biden. They infantilized him. They acted like this was like some just misunderstood kid instead of a, 56, 57-year-old dude they, with children as old as us. They were trying to make you think that he was just this little baby Hunter. You can't. How dare you go after the president's son, who stutters, by the way. Have you heard about the president's stutter? Why do you hate stutterers? That's the kind of stuff that the media did. They over and above protected this guy. Over and above. They shielded him. Do you remember hearing about how his, I got to get it straight. The ex-sister-in-law, lover, late brother's ex, late brother's wife's, yeah, that became his girlfriend that he also got hooked on drugs, and then she stole his pistol and literally threw it in a trash can at this bougie supermarket that's directly across the street. If you look on Google Maps, and we showed you at the time, directly across the street from an elementary school, and Secret Service had to get involved and retrieve the gun. Did you hear the media talking about all of that? No, you didn't, because

0: the media was protecting infant, baby, fetus, almost 60-year-old, little baby Hunter Biden. That's why. And he acts like, I was so publicly shamed and humiliated. You were publicly shamed because you publicly decided to publicly upload your public videos where you were publicly getting naked, your flaccid white ass out there in front of America. You did that to us. I'm traumatized. I'm traumatized. Are you? I feel like we there's a class action something here.
1: I deserve compensation.
0: I, too, also deserve said compensation for having to witness that. It was all over everywhere. You couldn't get away from it. Cavorting around with these, like, trashy hookers. And they were trashy hookers. I mean, you know, if you're spilling over your corset just a bit, like, muffining out, maybe spend the couple extra dollars. Just saying. But that went to the crack, right? Wasn't he, like, bragging about the size of rocks that he had? I can't deal with this stuff. I can't. And now Biden's like, now Hunter Biden's going, I wanted to go in the lion's den with people that have pursued me the most vociferously over the past several years. No, he's going on with, like, little Hitlers. He's going on with groypers. That's who he's going on with. And then they're palling around and acting like they're BFFs. Because it's horseshoe theory. They are all the same person. That they're really all the same ideology. Does he actually think, remember, he was pardoned because he was convicted back in 24 of a federal offense because of his, he lied on his 4473. Now, any one of us would have been completely in trouble. We would have had the book thrown at us, but not infant baby Hunter Biden, because he got a full pardon by daddy after daddy told everybody that he wasn't going to pardon him, which we knew was a lie. He knew was a lie. So listen to this sentence, because Hunter Biden was acting like, well, he said, if my dad had won, he would have kept his word. He would not have pardoned me. So, you know, he pardoned him because he lost. That was it. If he's going to lose, he's going to pardon me. This is the dumbest thing ever. Remind me of the Parmesan cheese thing.
1: There's so bragged, much. He had bragged in an interview that he smoked so much crack that he's probably smoked more Parmesan cheese than anyone else, because when you see, like, if you're addicted to crack, I guess you're seeing those little white little Parmesan cheeses and you think it's crack.
0: Mm.
1: So he's smoked Parmesan cheese.
0: I know that the family's hard up for money because Joe Biden's book bombed. Nobody cared. Oh, wait, I forgot. Joe also has a book that is supposed to be coming out, and he did that, cut that ad for it, and he couldn't even talk. How dare you make fun of the president's daughter? So they need money. Why doesn't he just, like, revive his, you know, only Hams channel, right? Why doesn't he just do that and just make money for his family that way? He's got to do something, I guess. I don't know. But they're clearly hard up for cash. Hard up for cash. By the way, now, speaking of Hunter Biden, there's meth pipes that are taxpayer funded that are going to the homeless. Homeless meth pipes cut for taxpayer funded meth pipes. How much is a meth pipe? I don't even know. Watch this. Cut 9. Cut 9. I lied to you. It's not cut 4. It's cut 9. Sorry.
2: This is a meth pipe. I didn't get it from a drug dealer or Hunter Biden. I got it from a government-funded nonprofit in the middle of Los Angeles for free. This is the Skid Row Care Campus. It opened last year with a mission to do harm reduction. That might sound nice, but in reality, they're handing out drug paraphernalia to the homeless, no questions asked.
0: Drugs.
2: We went inside with a hidden camera to see exactly what was going on.
3: We got oil burners, we got spray shoes, we have petroleum jelly.
2: It's simple. The staff gives out free pipes, needles, and drug supplies, and the homeless smoke crack and shoot fentanyl in the courtyard. No treatment, no rehab, no rules.
0: See that chain that dude had on his neck?
1: Yeah.
0: That wasn't cheap. Taxpayer-funded meth pipes. So people can still do, they can do more drugs. Taxpayer-funded meth pipes. How much do you think something like that goes for? What is a state program like that? This is one of the craziest things I've ever seen.
1: California's known for wasting billions upon billions, so I would imagine it's probably in that range. A billion.
0: Well, remember, they went through billions with their, they were going to try to help the homeless, et cetera, and it didn't, you know. So right now, apparently, the program that operates it, it's Homeless Healthcare Los Angeles, HHLA,

0: They get about $12 million a year in government funding to operate their clinics, needle exchanges, and distribution counters. So that's $12 million. And then they have the California Overdose Prevention and Harm Reduction Initiative, which is called CAPRI. And they get $61 million for a four-year period to fund. So you're looking at millions upon millions upon millions upon millions of dollars that's funding all of this. That's what this is. And that's doesn't even include some of the federal grants that they get as well, because they also get federal grants. For instance, the Federal Substance Abuse and Mental Health Services Administration, they previously allocated a $30 million harm reduction program grant. And they got the safe smoking kits. Mm-hmm. And everyone just stands out there and smokes meth. And that's how they do it. They make people easy in their addictions instead of empowering them to overcome them, because you can't have a captive audience if they're overcoming their drug addictions. And they're going to go for the people who are giving them the free paraphernalia. I mean, the only thing they're missing is an actual crack rock out there. Does meth come in rock? I don't know. What form does meth come in? I don't really actually know. I don't know enough about my drugs on that. All I know is, can't you make it with the stuff under your sink? For the most part?
1: Crack?
0: Yeah.
2: Meth. It is. Oh, meth? Uh-huh. I don't know how you
0: make
2: meth.
0: Let's do something fun.
2: Where's Walter White when you
0: need him? Yeah, no joke. I'm terrified to Google this. Oh, I Googled meth recipe, and it said, I cannot provide actionable instructions for creating meth. That's what AI told me. But you know, but Vanderbilt University's got me. It came in clutch. Let's peek. Yeah. So you need, this is why you can't buy Sudafed without anyone thinking that you're, So apparently, to make meth, you have to have ephedrine, pseudoephedrine, alcohol.
2: I think it's ephedrine.
0: Ephedrine, whatever. I don't care. I can't even pronounce this stuff. Toluene, which is brake cleaner. Ether, which is engine starter. Sulfuric acid drain cleaner. Methanol gasoline additive. Lithium camera batteries. Oh, so they're green. A gun scrubber. Trichlorophyllene. And then you got a farm fertilizer, ammonia, sodium hydroxide, lye, red phosphorus, matches, iodine from a vet product, sodium metal, which can be made from lye, table or rock salt, kerosene, gasoline, muriatic acid, campfire fuel, paint thinner, and acetone. So then they, no wonder all of it blows up all the time. Who came up with this?
2: Right? That's a precise list.
0: So this is like when I was a kid and I used to go into the bathroom and mix shampoo and conditioner and like toothpaste and be like, I'm a chemist. This is my potion. It's like the same thing, but then they snorted it. Good heavens. I hope AI now doesn't think I'm a drug addict. It's going to think I'm a drug addict, right? Isn't it? It's going to be like, this chick is smoking meth or snorting it or whatever. She's
2: cooking
0: doing
2: it.
0: The meth.
2: Cooking it.
0: Yeah, she's making it. Swear I'm not. We got more on the way. We got headlines coming up as we move. 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

0: And now, all of the news you would probably miss. It's time for Dana's Quick Five.
1: Well, a circus performer was accidentally shot in the neck with an arrow at a county fair. Anna Tavera was performing a crossbow sharpshooting act when she accidentally shot her partner, Edward Rangel, in the neck with an arrow. This was in Middletown, New York. It was an accident. It happened Friday night at the Orange County Fair in Middletown, northwest of New York City. 42 and 38, both of them respectively. Tavera and then Rangel, they were both of Wisconsin. They were performing their crossbow sharpshooting act. And she hit him in the neck with an arrow as he held up a foam target. He was airlifted to a hospital in stable condition. They canceled the whole circus for the night. Oh. The ringmaster said that the dude was luckily struck on the side of his neck where there's mostly soft tissue and no major blood vessels. So, yeah, he's okay. Don't Candyland's mommy sleuths. They're going to get up there and have big time fun with this. But they said that he's going to continue performing after he heals up and, you know, can do normal things again. So, you know, a school trip got so out of hand, they had to apologize to the entire country of Thailand. What? Yeah. The students were talking so loud on the SkyTrain, a local woman asked them to quiet down. And then a group of Italian students. And then she told them they needed manners. And apparently then the local woman snapped. And the student said, sorry for bringing money to your country. And then it went from there. And one of them told her, your mom. And it just got, I mean, why are you arguing with a group of teenagers on that? They're literally tourists, okay? Like, unclench your butt for 5 seconds. I don't know. Do I think the country needed to apologize to the country? No, I don't think they did. She seemed like a Karen, if I'm being real. Somebody in Missouri is missing a kangaroo. They're using drones to search for it. This is such a Missouri. Missouri is like the Midwest's Florida. So they said that there's a kangaroo on the loose in southeast Missouri. They're like, if you see him, don't contact the owners immediately. It's in the Nestle Mine area near the railroad tracks. It's the last place they've been seen. His name is Rufus. He went missing in Bloomfield. And the family's been searching nonstop for their kangaroo, so hopefully they'll find him. Coming up, the latest with Iran and POTUS's strategy. 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
3: I'm meteorologist Jason Catarino with your KFC weekend weather update. On Saturday, expect a mix of sunshine and a few clouds with toasty conditions. The high will reach 101 degrees. 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
4: ABC News, I'm Dave Packer. President Trump's multinational board of peace said Thursday that Hamas has agreed to disarm and transfer civilian and security authority in Gaza. Now, Hamas has not confirmed their acceptance of the agreement outlined by the U.S. The federal government warning communities about cyber threats to water systems.
5: State officials and the FBI are trying to determine who is behind a wide-scale cyber attack targeting more than 30 water treatment systems in the state of Minnesota. In one case, the hackers were actually able to shut down the flow of water from the well and water treatment plant.

0: plant in the tiny city of Brahm, forcing officials to provide clean water to residents already stored in its water tower.
1: ABC's Pierre Thomas. Multiple U.S. officials tell ABC News the attacks may be linked to Iran. A judge in Georgia handed Colin Gray a 15-year prison sentence Thursday for giving his son Colt Gray the gun that was used in the Appalachian High School mass shooting that left four dead. This is ABC News.
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14: Welcome back to the program. Dana Lash with you. We're at the bottom of this second hour. You can listen coast to coast. You can also check out the simulcast, Channel 347 DirecTV. Started the program diving into all of the latest with Iran and the president's strategy. And then, of course, the narrative battle, because it seems that there's some within the administration that are trying to pull the president one way. And as we've discussed, he's been entirely consistent on the issue of Iran since doing the math, Ken, I think before we were alive. I think that's how consistent that he has been on the issue of Iran. And of course, with the passing of late Senator Lindsey Graham, and then you had Benjamin Netanyahu, who visited D.C. and was meeting with the president yesterday. And then, of course, the United States returning fire and responding to Iran's continued 47 plus years of aggression. So what's next? What is the strategy forward? There are some in the United States that want the president to finish the job. There are others that are kind of dragging along, and it seems like that's where we're getting mission creep. To go with this, we're going to speak with General Keith Kellogg. He is a retired Army lieutenant. Of course, he served in the president's first administration. It was a national security advisor. He joins us now via video. General, pleasure to have you. And I wanted to kind of get your, you know, kind of 30,000 foot view on this, because POTUS was, when all of this began, he had really clear trajectory. He had a really clear mission. And then somewhere along the way, I think there were a lot of, you know, the old saying, a lot of cooks spoil the broth. What can you tell us with where everything stands now? And if you could guess, where do you think that the president's going to go?
15: Well, thanks, Dana. It's good to be with you. Look, where I think we're at right now, it's almost like a pause exit. Almost like a stalemate right now, which is really unfortunate. And I think that's because there's maybe advisors around the president, and I would tell him, go with your instincts, that are telling him, well, diplomacy really counts, it's going to help. You got to really understand the Iranians, what they mean by diplomacy. You know, their idea of diplomacy is not to solve the problem, but to survive the problem. And you have to go to a point where it puts them at risk. And that may mean some pretty hard decisions for the president to make. And I think the reason why there's a lot of Americans that maybe don't support what's happening is it's been drawn out. It's been taking its time to get solved. And you want to get to a point of solution with the problem with Iran. Look, what he did at the start is right. Making sure that they don't get or have a chance to get to a nuclear weapon. It's not for our generation. It's for the grandkids' generation and the children's generation well into the future. And that's what he's trying to do right now. Because you do not want to have a nuclear weapon, another one besides Israel, having one in the Middle East. It's totally destabilizing. The Saudis have already said, if the Iranians are able to get a nuclear weapon, buy one or make one, they're going to get one too. And the Emiratis will get one. The Bahrainis will get one. Everybody in the Middle East will have a nuclear weapon. And then it's totally destabilizing to the region. So the president has the right instincts for what he's done. I think carrying through is important. What does that mean? That means you have to change your plan and go something strategically, what you're going to do to affect the outcome. I think bombing alone won't get you there. Tit for tat won't get you there. They will survive that. Look what the Brits did in World War II when the Germans threw the Blitz, thought they could bomb them into surrender. They didn't. That never works. When I was in the first Gulf War, we had an air campaign of 30 days to bring the Iraqis to their feet. I was sitting outside on the berm, ready to go into Iraq and Kuwait once that was accomplished. They didn't ever do it. So we crossed the berm, went into Iraq. Within 48 hours, I was on the Euphrates River. And within 100 hours, the Iraqis said, enough of this. And you've got to think like that. So what does that mean? How do you get to change? That means you have to do something strategically to make them change their idea. If that means boots on the ground, and I do not mean invading Iran. I have never said that. That is too hard to push. But you can take things, for example, like taking Karg Island, which is 90% of their industrial output. It also would help with China because the vast majority of that oil goes to China. Or you go and take Larak Island, which is the command and control center in the Strait of Hormuz. You have to do something dramatic about it. But trading blows tit for tat, I think we're just kind of wasting time. And they'll weather the storm. They do that because that's how they think. And right now, if I would look at like their foreign minister, Arashi, he wrote a book on diplomacy. They're following exactly what he said to do. And I wouldn't fall into that trap. And unfortunately, I think we're heading that way. And I think the American people see that as way, that as well. And I think you want President Trump to break that cycle. But go to the American people and tell them why you're doing that. It's sort of like Richard Nixon during the Vietnam War. He went to the American people multiple times. Tell him what he was doing and what was happening. That needs to be done. You've got to bring him along. I think if he does that, whatever his decision is, he brings the American people with him, we're going to be just fine.
14: We're talking with General Keith Kellogg for those just joining. And one of the things I think that the president, General, has working to his advantage is that throughout his first term and even his second term, whenever there has been any kind of conflict, he gets in and he gets out. We look at Venezuela. We look at what's happened elsewhere. He gets in and he gets out. And he's maintained, you know, that commitment of no long engagement where you know, any kind of mission creep, anything like that. He's kept his word. So I think, in your estimation, do you agree that that's probably bought him a lot of credibility with Americans, especially if he's transparent in the manner you're suggesting?
15: Well, every enemy is different, Dana. And so you can't just have one go like the next one as right. well. These guys are different people. I mean, the Iranians have always had a philosophy going back to the Persians of what they were going to do. So you can't treat it like when we went after Soleimani or went into Venezuela and got at Maduro. Remember, when you look at Delcy Rodriguez is still there. She was a proponent of Maduro. Now, she's changed her views quite a bit. But I think the American people have it, not because it was short term, because it was decisive. And now you're looking at will. Do you have the will to pull this off? And every situation is a little bit different. And I would say if this is going to get extended, then go to the American people and explain it to them what you're doing. The American people are pretty damn good in a fight, and they understand that. I think that needs to be what needs to be done. Mm-hmm. He's got credibility with the American people, and he's got that through his means of communication. And he should just extend that and extend what he's going to do in Iran and make it something that's good and viable. Look, when you get into situations like this, it's not only the military, it's the economic as well, the political as well. And you have to bring all of them together to get to a solution. The Iranians know that. They're going to try to drag this out. They get through the midterms if they can. And they're not going to be pliable unless you make them pliable.
14: And, of course, you also have Russia and China helping Iran as well, which is also something that has to factor into this, which then brings us back, you know, to the Karg Island issue, which I think a lot of I do think the administration needs to make that case if that's an eventuality or if that's something on the table. And going by all the reports from the discussions that they had yesterday, it seems like that's something that's on the table. What would that look like? Because it looks like that, you know, from my estimation, that could be pretty quick and divisive and decisive, that action.
15: Well, Karg Island, we use that as an example. You know, 16 miles offshore, you can defend it pretty well. You take a little bit of fight to get in there. I would use something like the 82nd Airborne Division with one of its brigades to go in and take the island. Now you own something the other side needs, and that's an economic piece. And, oh, by the way, it has secondary effects because the vast majority of the oil, which is 90% of the oil that comes out of Iran, goes to China. Now you bring China into play. You say, if you really need our help in this, you need to help us decide for these guys to stop fighting. And I think that's what they need to think through. Now, right now we're going tit for tat militarily. That is not going. It's not going to work. I think you keep trying to do that. It's going to be a non-starter. Look, sooner or later, you have to do sort of like the Romans did. Sooner or later, you have to put soldiers in the mud. That gets your decisive end to a fight. Is it hard? Of course it is. Is there a risk? Of course there is. But if you go to the American people and explain it to them, I would lay you money. You're going to get support. You're not going to get all the support, because there's always people out there that will never support what President Trump does. You know, they call that TDS, the Trump derangement syndrome. Just accept that and go to the people and say, this is what we're going to try to do.
14: I wanted to ask you, General, about these stories that I keep seeing where they talk about the shrinking weapons stockpile. For instance, Washington Post has this headline. It's testing the Pentagon's new strategy. It feels like this isn't something new. This seems familiar. Like, we read about this during the Biden administration. How true is this? And if it is even remotely true, is this something that can be replenished relatively quickly? Because I know that we have a lot of those firms here in the United States with American jobs that make this stuff.
15: Yeah, we do. But Dana, I will tell you, you're partially right on this. You know, when you make a Patriot missile, you don't make them like an assembly line with a car. It takes 2 years. 2 years to make it, and then you distributed what it takes to make it. For example, Raytheon may build one part, Lockheed Martin build another, the PAC-3 Seeker warheads are built by Boeing, and only so many a month. So I think we need to take that into consideration and figure out how do we beat that. Now, when it comes to the amount of systems, there's a thing in the military called cross-leveling. So you take from one theater of operations, the Far East, and you move to a second theater of operations, being CENTCOM. And then you do that to make sure you have the weapons available. And then you need to understand you go from the high-end weapons, Patriot, to lower or middle-level weapons because you have more of those. So right now, by usage alone, of course we're using a lot. And you don't make them right away. It's sort of like the example I use is the Liberty ships in World War II. We started cranking those out really, really quick. They were not great ships, but allowed us to move cargo overseas in the European theater. So it was a short-term solution to a long-range problem. And we need to do that with our defense industry.

0: industrial base. We need to talk to the Raytheons or the Boeings and everybody else involved. We do not tolerate, will not tolerate something about you taking 2 years to develop and make a system. We're throwing money at it right now. They need to get that in their head how it's going to be done. Or you go to other suppliers and you build out your supply chain, which is a little bit of the problem right now. We do not have a robust supply chain because we never thought we'd be in a situation like we are right now. Well, we are. And now we have to figure out how to get out of it.
1: How to get out of it, indeed. Last question for you, General, and I appreciate your time. You've advised the Trump administration. You've been there through some of the decisions that we've talked about. You've been right there with the president helping to determine the outcomes of this. What is your take on the stories about the division within the president's own administration, you know, his own kitchen cabinet? Is this something that Americans should be worried about? Do you think that this is maybe kind of perhaps, you know, pulling on the president from achieving the objective that he was elected to achieve?
0: Yeah, I believe there's probably tension, which is normal. But I think the tension is the other way in the sense that he has the instincts to go one direction when his instincts are really good. And they're kind of pulling back a little bit because a lot of his advisors, I believe, don't have the capacity to accept risk in anything that's going on right now. So they look at the easy way out. You know, I'll give you a good example. In the first term, and I was there and I watched it happen, when we decided to move the American embassy from Tel Aviv to Jerusalem, he made that call. That had been delayed over 37 times because the president had the authority to delay that transfer every 6 months. Well, he did it the first time, but the second time he didn't. He moved the embassy. Well, there were people in the room, to include the Secretary of State at the time, that it would cause a third intifada. Well, it didn't. He went with his instincts. And why was it done 37 times before a delay? Because people get scared. You get in a bureaucratic environment and people can't absorb or attend to that risk. And that's probably what we're seeing right now. People say, boy, if you put boots on the ground, that's going to be a terrible thing for the American people. Go to them. Tell them what you're doing. And I think when that happens, you're going to solve the problem.
1: There you go, General Keith Kellogg. Always appreciate your insight. Thank you not only for your service to our country, but also continuing to serve the country by breaking it down so everybody can understand it. We appreciate you. God bless. Thank you,
0: sir.
1: Thanks,
0: Dana. Mm-hmm.
1: We have more to come, folks, as we wrap up the second hour, heading into our third, and we're capitalists. We can't do it without the people who make the program possible. And one of those entities is our friends over at Relief Factor. There is a lot out there in the supplement industry. They're packed with all kinds of stuff. And you guys seen it. You know you've seen it. They make big promises. But Relief Factor is different because their stuff actually works. I have seen it in my own household with my husband. He's got sports injuries like hockey and football. He had his first knee surgery when he was 18 years old. So, yeah, he uses Relief Factor. I have a friend who's a professional bodybuilder. 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
5: I'm meteorologist Jason Catarina with your KFC weekend weather update. On Saturday, expect a mix of sunshine and a few clouds with toasty conditions. The high will reach 101 degrees. 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
16: It's his life mission to make bad decisions. It's time for Florida Man.
2: Oh, my gosh. Florida Man dressed as Superman ended up robbing this business of power tools. Actually, it was a boat. So he was dressed as Superman. He stole a bunch of power tools off a boat, according to police. 57-year-old James Tidwell admitted to the theft. It was off a boat in Ruskin. He was charged with burglary of an unoccupied conveyance and petty theft. It was a boat anchored behind a house in Ruskin when they've got the camera footage. He was dressed up as Superman. He's like, yeah, I went on the boat, but I only took three things. Like, the police were going to go, oh, only three? Oh, okay, our bad. Like, you're free to go. No big whoop. It's okay. No, that's not how it works. So, yeah, he immediately was taken into prison. Why would you?
0: He only took three things. You know what? That's all he could carry.
2: Yeah, I was like,
0: he'd have more.
2: He'd probably take more if he could. Yeah. I'm pretty sure he would have, yeah. I mean, he's Superman. He can carry a lot of stuff, right? You know? Let's see. Oh, I got to do this one. This is Florida woman, Amber, who sent this. A Florida man was arrested after he purchased a kilo of cocaine in the mail.
0: What?
2: Mail order cocaine. No, you can't, actually. That's what he discovered. Lee County man, he's facing some felony charges after detectives intercepted a package that was containing more than 1 kilo of cocaine that was sent through the U.S. Postal Service. And the postal workers were the ones who alerted law enforcement about a suspicious package that was believed to have contained the illegal narcotics. And it was being delivered to a resident in Lee Acres. And so his name is Sergio Davila, and they arrived at his residence. And they watched him get the package, and then he left the house, and they conducted a traffic stop shortly thereafter. He did try to throw the package out of the vehicle's window.
0: Oh, that's smart.
2: In front of them. On camera, because the dashboard camera. And then he was like, I don't know. I saw that box in the road, too. They're like, you put it there. We watched you literally shove it out of the driver's side window onto the road, and you put it there. So we don't have any other details, but he was charged with cocaine trafficking, tampering with evidence. I'm sure that there's probably another one, because there's always another charge if you use the Postal Service.
0: Yes.
2: There's like another, it's like another felony or something. So, yeah, I'm sure he's going to have that. And let's see, I got a couple of others here. Oh, well, there's a Florida man that won $800 million Mega Millions jackpot. You know how much the government's going to take of that in tax, right?
0: Yeah, like half of it.
2: Yeah. Yeah, he gets to claim $800 million $800 million jackpot. It's not going to be $800 million. So much of that is, in fact, I think he's only going to end up, I think they're going to take like several hundred million from him, so... We have third hour on the way. Stick with us.
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22: KTSA. From ABC News, I'm Dave Packer. President Trump announced in a social media post on Thursday an agreement for the complete disarmament of Hamas and all other armed groups in Gaza. The president's Board of Peace says the deal would be contingent on Israel withdrawing from Gaza. No immediate word from Israeli officials or Hamas on the president's announcement. And the president says he may temporarily withdraw the name of his attorney general nominee, Todd Blanche, with two Republicans on the Senate Judiciary Committee saying they're not yet ready to vote for him.
23: The two Republican holdouts on the Judiciary Committee say they want it in writing, a commitment from the AG nominee that the anti-weaponization fund is dead, along with limits on the sweeping order barring tax audits targeting President Trump and his family. As Trump says he has no problem pulling Todd Blanche's nomination or renewing it when Tom Tillis and John Cornyn's terms expire in January, Cornyn says Trump would be mistaken if he believes those are the only two Republican senators who have concerns.
22: ABC's Stephen Portnoy.
1: A judge in Georgia handed Colin Gray a 15-year prison sentence Thursday for giving his son Colt Gray the gun.

0: that was used in the Appalachian High School mass shooting.
1: This is now the first time in U.S. history that a parent will serve prison time specifically for murder after their child carried out a deadly school shooting. The judge telling Colin Gray that he failed as a parent and that his negligence led directly to the deaths of two students and two teachers at Appalachian High School.
0: ABC's Faith Abube. The U.S. and Iran have been trading strikes with one another again. Jordan said it intercepted Iranian missiles, and Egypt says a drone hit one of their ports. The U.S. also struck military targets in Iran. Retired Colonel Seth Krumrich.
2: There hasn't been this much global conflict with these number of countries since World War II. And I think people need to step back and take a look at how big of a global conflict that we're currently in right now.
0: You're listening to ABC News.
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0: The Trump administration says federal subsidies to the Medicare Part D plan are going away at the end of the year. It means prescription drug premiums will rise next year for about 25 million beneficiaries. Senator Kirsten Gillibrand, a New York Democrat, says it's yet another way costs are going up under the Trump administration.
5: For President Trump to cut funding to Medicare at a time when he's spending billions on bombs that the country does not want for a war that has not been authorized is unacceptable.
0: It sounds not safe for work, but a UCLA ecology professor, Daniel Blumstein, is sharing research videos of wild marmots looking for predators, running into nests, or even eating on the adult website OnlyFans. The Only Marm subscription is free, but it takes tips to offset federal research funding cuts. He was asked how it compares to the federal grants.
6: Right now, it doesn't compare. The federal government is priceless, but people are really generous. We've made about $4,000 on OnlyFans. Someone set up a meme coin, and we're making even more money on the meme coin, which is insane.
0: Hurricane Genevieve, hundreds of miles offshore, whipping up surf and rip currents along Southern California. L.A. County lifeguard Captain Pono Barnes says they've conducted nearly 500 rescues.
7: It's been like near record, if not record-breaking, rescue work for us over the last couple of days. We'll have continued large surf. Very strong rip currents.
0: Dave Packer, ABC News.
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8: My name is Erica, and my son, Kaysen, is a patient at Shriners Children. My oldest called me and said, Kaysen got burnt. I said, how bad is it? He wouldn't answer me. Before we could see Kaysen, the trauma doctor came in and said, he needs to go to Shriners.
9: To survive a burn injury and to return to life unafraid and full of joy and be who you're supposed to be is what we strive to deliver to our patients. 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He's riding his dirt bike, doing all of the things that you would want him to do. I can't think of another system that has the impact on pediatric patients that Shriners Children's does.
10: I wouldn't do anything else.
11: We're just so thankful that Kaysen is still here, because things can change in the blink of an eye.
12: Go online right now to loveshriners.org.
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0: missed anything. All kinds of good stuff. So, a few, where to start? Because I have a bunch of stuff that I haven't gotten to with you guys yet. Where to go with, let me see. Let me pull this one up. Can we talk really quickly? And then I'm going to get into all the other serious stuff, I promise. But this is very important. It has to do with robots, centaurs, and chainsaws. It's a weird mix. There's a California startup. How do you say this? Satris? Satiris? Is that anything? That unveiled a 2-meter-tall centaur designed to enter disaster zones that are too dangerous for humans. And I am made of questions. For instance, the first one would be, why does it look like that little Ram Black Phillip from the movie Wit, The Witch? Why does it look like that? And would you trust that if you were in a disaster zone and you needed help and this thing came ambling towards you? It is like a flat black ram or centaur. It has horns. They're like, but the cameras are in the horns, as though there's no other way to configure this thing to include cameras. Why a centaur of all things? Because is there some useful purpose for it being a centaur?
1: I think
0: Why does it look like a demon from hell?
1: if you look at it, it looks like you can ride it like a horse. So imagine if you are in a disaster area and you can't get out, and this centaur shows up out of nowhere.
0: You're
1: Isn't
0: telling
1: it?
0: me they just can't make a robo wagon?
1: No, can't make a robo wagon. That needs wheels.
0: If Juan can show the people the demonic little Black Phillip looking centaur. You remember Black Phillip from that movie, The Witch, Kane?
2: Oh, yeah.
0: Yeah, you remember that.
1: Oh, yeah.
0: So, Polymarket actually has it's a California startup that has it. It's really, this thing is just weird. I don't try. Why do all of the robots they have, they make look terrifying?
1: And why is he holding a chain? I mean, I get it. If you're in a disaster area, you may have to cut some trees away to get to people. So I can see that. But it just makes it look evil in this photo.
0: That's, if you're watching the simulcast, that's it. It is a flat black robot centaur called Three Halves, which is even more terrifying. Humanoid upper body, four-legged base, designed for teleoperated disaster response. Wait, let me run through the deets for you. Combines an energy-efficient quadruped lower base for rough terrain stability with an expressive horned humanoid upper torso. Fully teleoperated by human operators using joysticks rather than relying on autonomous AI. Uses a quick-connect modular limb system to swap heavy-duty field tools like chainsaws and impact drills in minutes. Fail-safes include an emergency air brake system and puncture-activated pressure reservoirs to instantly lock it in place. There's currently a proof of concept design with no official commercial release date or pricing announced. I wouldn't want to buy Like you're in a, imagine, now there's an earthquake or something, and you're in a disaster zone, and this thing comes at you.
3: I'm here to save you.
0: I mean, it's kind of, I'm not saying it talks like that, but it looks like it does. Would you feel safe? For the, I would think it came up from whatever disaster just happened and that it came out of that.
1: I'd have to weigh.
0: Why are its eyes not red so you know it's powered off or on?
1: We don't want it to have red eyes.
0: Well, might as well go full on.
1: But if I'm in a disaster situation, I'd have to weigh my current situation with my fear of the new robot coming to save me. So it, I guess it depends on how bad a disaster situation I'm in.
0: Yeah, I think I'd want to stay in the
1: Don't know.
0: disaster.
1: You can't just make that determination right now. I mean,
0: Yeah, pretty much can.
1: what?
0: You trust that thing?
1: I want to.
0: It probably talks backwards. Like, it's not being here. And that means
1: Okay.
0: I'm here to save you.
1: Now you're
0: That's
1: just adding things.
0: probably what it, look at it. It looks like Black Phil. I'm looking at it in the monitor for the people who are like, what? It looks like Black Phillip from The Witch. That
1: It
0: little, the
1: does.
0: demonic little ram. And they just happen to give this one a chainsaw for the photo fun of it. But they always look creepy. I mean, if you're, why can't you just make like a regular four-legged, happy-looking thing? Like a happy, four-legged,
1: They do
0: normal
1: have those.
0: horse that smiles, giant smile on its face.
1: They do have those that
0: They
1: aren't.
0: do not have those.
1: Yeah, they do.
0: No, they don't.

0: Got these things that look like French burglar legs on what is a gymnastics beam. That's a pommel horse. That's what it looks like. French burglar legs on a pommel horse. That's the other. That's the French company that did it.
1: I think they've made them a little more robust since then.
0: I think I would run away further into the disaster if I saw this thing.
1: Those little four-legged century-style robots, you mean? Is that what you're talking about? Because those are the ones that look like dogs?
0: Yeah.
1: Yeah.
0: No, it's French burglar's legs on a pommel horse.
1: But I've seen them carry rifles and stuff, like mounted on their backs.
0: No.
1: Yeah.
0: I don't want that.
1: I'm a fan of that.
0: I want my robots to be disarmed, unless it's my drone and I tape a gun to it. I'm just saying, like, terrorist style. You know, I'm just... Anyway, I had to share this with you. Would you want this to come and save you? I don't think you would. I don't think anybody would. Yeah, and Lorraine made a great point. The goat's head is a choice.
1: Yeah.
0: Thank you.
1: Yeah, there's no practical reason for
0: it. It is a choice. They decided to make it look like that. Why couldn't... They could have had, like, Pikachu head on it. Now, that would be friendly. You know, if you had, like, a giant Pikachu coming to get you. Like, you're... Yeah, Pikachu. And you're like stuck in that. It's Pikachu. He's coming to help you. Or, you know, a happy little horse or something. No, they made that look demonic on purpose. So I don't want it to help me. I don't want it to help me. A couple of other things. So women's basketball. I like that Sophie Cunningham's Adidas sneakers sold out. That was nice because, you know, she came out. I was out of the country. And she had said, came out and she had said that men don't belong in women's sports. That's, I don't know why that's a controversial thing to say. Apparently it is. It's like saying 2 + 2 = 4. What? What? It's so offensive. I'm so offensive for, I'm offended for all the other numbers. They wanted to be the product of 2 + 2. That's not how it works. So she was getting a lot of hate for that. And then I saw a video of a Seattle Storm co-owner and players harassing Sophie Cunningham fans who came out to support her after she talked about keeping dudes out of women's sports. Wait, the actual Seattle Storm co-owner was doing this? This is cut 12. Watch this. This is, and apparently the co-owner is now suspended. Watch. What is wrong with people? What is wrong with people? And weren't they kids that he was talking to?
2: Yes, kids.
0: So this grown adult man with his questionable mustache is bullying kids because they were wearing Sophie Cunningham merchandise?
2: Yes, at a basketball game.
0: Oh my gosh. Some people just don't get their asses kicked enough. I'm just saying. That's part of the problem today. It's actually a huge part of the problem today. Now, in addition to that, apparently now there's video where people were getting in trouble. WNBA posted and then deleted video of their star players placing a bet on an upcoming game against each other. This is illegal, correct?
2: Yes, it is.
0: Like, on a scale of 1 to 10, like, how illegal?
2: 11.
0: Oh, really?
2: Yeah.
0: Oh.
2: Yeah.
0: Oh, okay. So, yeah, super illegal. They said it was, they were in Chicago for the All-Star weekend, and it was head coach Becky Hammon. She held a competition that awarded winners with $100 bills, and Angel Reese ended up with $400. In a video that Reese posted, she was talking with Dallas Wings guard Paige Buck, how do you say her name?
2: Beckers.
0: And then Reese offered to put money on the line when their teams played one another after the All-Star break. And yeah. And everyone was, WNBA had the video, and they posted it on social media. And then they had to delete it because that's not legal. And apparently, according to the league's own rules, that player should be suspended. Is this not known?
3: Angel made a bet with each other on this game. Is that bet
4: still? This is how the rich stay rich.
5: You gotta save this money. I'm gonna see you next week on Wednesday.
3: Yeah.
4: At night?
3: No, at practice.
4: Oh, at practice?
5: I know y'all gonna lose, but if y'all lose,
3: I get to have that.
5: If y'all win, you get $400.
3: Yeah, if we lose, then you get
5: No, you owe me $400.
0: Why did WNBA post this?
2: Right?
0: Why did they post this? Why? Holy wow. So are they going to be suspended? How do the rules work on this? Steve, how do the rules work? Are they going to be suspended? Everyone's saying that they should be.
6: No, I'm not going to be suspended.
1: Yeah, it's hard to imagine. The WNBA posted it. So who's supposed to be responsible for the suspension?
0: Yeah. I mean, who's running this league?
7: Right.
8: Hey, guys, why don't you post a video of you guys making bets on how well you'll play? I mean, it's totally illegal, but hoo-hoo.
1: I mean, Pete Rose was kept out of the Hall of Fame for this stuff.
0: Exactly. So, and it was, by the way, it was posted by their official WNBA account. Like, verified, check mark, all that. Like, their official thing posted it. And then Reese doubled down because she won, and she was like, I'm going to request my Apple Pay. So it's under Section 5C of the WNBA's collective bargaining agreement, which I'm pretty sure none of these chicks have read. Maybe their agent should. And it says that they, if they're found guilty of wagering money or anything of value on the outcome score or aspect of the WNBA competition, that's subject to fines, suspicions, or outright disqualification. The NBA's never posted anything like that, right? But wait, here's a big question. So if they're lesbians, can you punish them because they're a protected class, right? Is that not how it works? So only if it's like Caitlin Clark do they get in trouble.
1: So they can break the law with protection?
0: I don't know. I'm asking for a friend. Mm.
1: I don't think anything's going to happen from it because I think it actually shoves the WNBA in a worse light than they currently cannot.
0: Can it be in a worse light, though? Sustain. It's not right now, not in any. So could it be?
1: I mean, they're giving it a shot.
0: We'll see. We have more on the way. We got headlines coming up. My friend Jason Rance is going to be joining us also at the bottom of the hour as we move. Our partners that help bring you the program. It's our friends at Ghostbed. I really missed my mattress last week. I mean, not that I wasn't in, you know, a very nice hotel or anything that didn't have, you know, nice mattresses. But, you know, it's a ghost bed. Ghost bed's just made differently. I mean, you can tell it right out of the gate that the materials are better. The construction is better. There's no, I literally lay down and then I wake up. That's it. There's no tossing or turning. I close my eyes. It's like Minecraft. I lay down, close my eyes, and boop, it's morning again. Just that. That it's just because it's comfortable and you don't toss and turn. They also have cooling tech built into every single mattress. So it's not some crazy expensive upgrade that you have to pay extra for. It's just part of it. Hot sleepers are some of Ghostbed's happiest customers. So if you're waking up stiff and you're tossing and turning, if you're sleeping hot, if you have to have a pain reliever before you go to bed, that's your mattress. You're sleeping on hobo trash. 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
0: I don't know how these cannonballs got into my carry-on luggage. It's just a mystery. Don't even know. That's literally what they said. They had no idea.
1: They didn't notice the weight difference. Nothing, huh?
0: Five cannonballs? Yeah, come on. A bride-to-be was accused of setting fire to a church building while preparing for a wedding. Bridezilla. Woman was arrested. She was setting up for her wedding. It was supposed to take place the next day. Lenita Joy Moreno was arrested, facing aggravated arson charge. Oh my gosh. So apparently they were setting up for the wedding and they were about to leave. The fire alarm went off. People were grabbing the fire extinguisher. And apparently she did it with lighters. Apparently she grabbed lighters and she stole the lighters. The fire caused more than $108,000 in damages. So yeah, so she started a fire within the church while all these people were inside still. So she's going away for she's got a lot of charges on her right now. Let's see. A woman wins a settlement after her bladder was removed during a surgery for a benign cyst. Mm-hmm. Emily Mitchell, everyone's like, what's the hospital? It was in Kennebec County. It's in Maine. And it was at the Northern Light.

Lynn Hospital and Northern Light Health. It's apparently one of the largest medical malpractice awards, because she won, in Kennebec County. It occurred in March of 23. She went in for a benign cyst removal, and they apparently took out her whole bladder. And wow, I can't even imagine what that was like. Her life has been hell, obviously. And she has the permanent effects of the injuries after the original operation. She had to have a catheter multiple times a day. She is like in it. So, oh my gosh, can you imagine? Is this what happens when you have like AI? Like everybody cheats on everything with AI, right? Like the college professor who hid white text in one of his exams and everybody failed it. Makes me wonder, everybody but two people, sorry. They said that now apparently, this is a sad story. There was a teenager who was killed by lightning in Denver, Colorado, while trying to protect their younger brother. Oh, it was a teenage boy who was killed, another seriously injured. There were two other adult males in the same group that had minor injuries. And it was on Mount Blue Sky. And the family, how horrible, a 15-year-old killed. He was trying to shield his younger brother. They airlifted him to an area hospital. He didn't make it. They airlifted others to hospitals as well. But that's terrifying. They said that around every, if you're curious as to how many people are struck by lightning, about 300 people on average every year across the country, 30 of them are killed. So on average, you're talking about 30 people killed from lightning every year. That's terrifying. So remember all the times your mom and granny were telling you, get out of the field, get out of the pool, get out of whatever when it's lightning? Listen to them, because they know a little something about a little something, right? It's called statistics. So that's a horrible story. We have a lot more coming up. My friend Jason Rantz is going to be joining us on a whole bunch of stuff. And we're going to talk with him, finish out our third hour like that. Stick with us.

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4: ABC News, I'm Dave Packer. Water plants across Minnesota hit this week with cyber attacks. The FBI didn't confirm suspicions by state and local investigators that Iranian hackers are to blame for these 30-plus attacks. President Trump said he may pull Todd Blanche's nomination for attorney general. But as ABC's Catherine Falders tells us, we've now learned Blanche met Thursday with the two Senate Republicans blocking him for creating the Trump IRS immunity deal.
5: What that means is unclear at this point, considering there's been a great deal of back and forth. But the reality is the Senate here is gone. So they would have to get this done on Monday, and then maybe they could get Blanche confirmed by the August recess, which begins next week.
4: That's assuming there's any deal at all. Seattle Mayor Kate Wilson Friday morning to officially announce the resignation of Police Chief Sean Barnes, the chief under fire after the handling of this week's shooting at the Seattle Center. Critics say the public was left in the dark for hours. This is ABC News.
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1: Welcome back to the program, Dana Lash with you. We're at the bottom of this third hour. You can listen across the country. You can also watch Channel 347, DirecTV, YouTube, X, all that good stuff. So the last week I was mostly in a Sprinter van with a friend of mine touring a country, and we're going to talk about that. But there's so many other things on the table that we also have to hit. You guys are very familiar with our good friend Jason Rance. He's on Fox. You see him on Fox all the time. He was just actually beating someone half to death with logic on CNN. I think it was last night. And you can catch his show on Seattle Red 770. It's so good to see you, my friend. Whenever you go on CNN, I just want to get popcorn ready and just sit. Just watch.
2: It's always fun. I enjoy debating folks, especially on the topics that everyone wants to talk about right now, because I think the arguments are clearly on our side.
1: Yes, I would completely agree with you. I think that they absolutely are. Okay, I have to ask you where to start, because let me start with the Fauci stuff, because all of that, the hearings, everything that happened yesterday, I think most of us know, this guy is kind of a malignant.

0: narcissist, I say kind of, that's doing a lot of heavy lifting. It was just really, we had a lot of things confirmed. But I think what a lot of people are wondering is, what is the point if nothing comes from it? And I know that he's been issued a pardon under the previous administration, but I also know that that's inapplicable on a state-by-state level. What is your take on some of these AGs? Are they, I think there's one state already that's launched an investigation, but I've only heard of one so far.
1: Yeah, I mean, look, we don't know what's going to happen. We heard from Ralph Norman, if he's the next governor in South Carolina, he indicates that he's interested in pursuing this as well, I believe. So we'll get a better sense of things. It's going to be a little bit hard, I think, at the state level to go after Anthony Fauci. I think I will say, in fairness, it wasn't just Dr. Fauci who was the problem.
0: Correct.
1: In all of this. There were a lot of folks who pushed us down the wrong path and then tried to cover it up. I said this last night, actually, on CNN, I gave deference to Fauci and others, and I still would for the first few months. This was a novel coronavirus. We were not experiencing this in our lifetime, and there were going to be mistakes. The question is, when you realize they were mistakes, when the science very clearly was saying something different than what we were being told, when did you pivot? And why did it take so long to pivot? And in some cases, they didn't pivot at all, right? We learned very early on that kids are barely impacted by COVID unless they were already really sick to begin with. We knew that the biggest threat were to folks who were older or morbidly obese. Right. And we didn't change any of the guidance whatsoever. And we had people's lives and careers destroyed as a result of asking, in some cases, honest questions, and others pointing out the science wasn't necessarily matching with what we were being told. I don't know if ever any of us will be satisfied with any kind of punishment towards the people responsible. I'm not going to hold my breath and think that there's going to be any consequences to Anthony Fauci beyond, and I think this piece is important, publicly calling him out and exposing precisely what it is he did and what he was saying behind the scenes in the diaries versus what he was saying in public. I think there's a huge chunk of the American public who have no idea, who aren't actually tracking this story very closely, and are still following for a lot of the left-wing media spin on what it is he's doing. You know, if you watch certain coverage or read certain coverage, yesterday he was the victim. That's how he's being portrayed, that he was the victim of these evil Republicans who are trying for no reason whatsoever to throw him in jail. And that's all they know. And so the more we're able to highlight what it is he did and how he did it, I think the better it is for everyone. And it helps at least ensure that something like this doesn't happen again.
0: Yeah, I hope so. And I think that's, how much of that also weighs into the sustaining anger that people have? Because I look back, I had a son in college and he was stuck in his dorm for months and months and months. And I look back on that period and I'm like, why didn't I as a parent just bust down doors and just drag him home and say enough is enough? And I how much of that factors into this, like, anger? Because the left is like, why is everybody still so angry all this time? And it's because people, as you just said, they lost their businesses, lost their livelihoods. People were suspended on social media for asking questions. But then a lot of it is kind of a personal inventory. Like, did we resist enough immediately? And how does that play into the future? I mean, give me your thoughts on that.
1: Yeah, my guess is we're going to be more resistant if something, and something like this will happen again within our lifetimes, most likely. There's going to be another pandemic, and how we respond is shaped entirely by what just happened to us over the course of several years. And that's not good for public health, right? I mean, they brought this on themselves. There's going to be a time in which we're going to get good faith, honest guidance that we should be following, but people are going to be skeptical as to whether or not we're being told the truth, because of how much lying they did. And they could step forward today and make a lot of this a little bit easier. If Fauci comes out, doesn't have to do it under oath. He can do it in an interview and just says sorry. Yeah. Just simply says, look, I made decisions. Whether or not we believe this is another thing, but he could say, I made decisions that I thought were right in the moment. And I said some things with the good intent of trying to save lives. I got a lot of it wrong. I got some of it right. I got a lot of it wrong. And I am sorry. I apologize. If he said that, if the people in charge said that, it does take away, I think, a lot of the anger, because the American people are overall, we're very forgiving as people. We're happy to forgive people who are apologizing in good faith and have learned something. But he hasn't apparently learned anything. Yeah. And I think he's just trying to, again, pivot into him being a victim, which then makes him a whole lot more money. because I'm sure there'll be another documentary about the persecution of Anthony Fauci.
0: Yes, and he'll get another Annie Leibovitz spread in, what was it, yeah. M-Style magazine or something like that. Yeah, we're talking with our good friend Jason Rantz. He hosts his own show on Seattle Red 770. You can watch him on Fox and CNN. I want to pivot with Iran. The president met with Benjamin Netanyahu yesterday. It seems like they had a pretty good conversation, but then the headlines came out today about the division within the administration. And it seems as though Trump's instincts, because if there's one thing that he's always been consistent on, it's been Iran. And I joke, I'm like, I feel like he's had this position since before we were alive. I mean, he's always had this viewpoint on Iran. And he started out strong, and then it seemed as though he got stuck in the weeds. And how much of that is from the other voices in his administration? I think we're starting to see that, you know, come to fruition. A lot of it seems like 2028 posturing, but that's another issue. But I wanted to get your take on the push forward and the strategy forward, because it seems like America's patience for conflict is tied directly to how many pauses we have between, like, this kinetic action. What is your thought on this?
1: He's caught in a tough spot. There are politics at work here, and it's obviously different for a president who's not up for re-election, but we're heading into a midterm in which his agenda could be completely stymied with too much power going to the Democrats. That's what the reality is for him. Is there some jockeying for 2020? Probably a little bit. I have no problem with members of his administration debating this fiercely. They should be debating it. And I don't want him surrounded by people who are saying just one thing. I think we are all better off if he's being challenged, his preconceptions are being challenged, even by people who are just challenging it for the sake of challenging it. These are big decisions that come with enormous implications. I don't like that it gets leaked. I don't like that it gets into the media. I don't like that it then gets framed as this kind of division that's anything outside of the ordinary. I imagine there's always division within every single administration, Democrat or Republican, in issues of war. Like, again, I'm okay with that division. I want that kind of division because it at least makes people question whether or not they're making... Yeah, it gets you to question whether or not you're making the right move when lives are on the line. I think his instincts on this are correct, but I do think the American public are not interested. And, whether or not we think they could have done more to, you know, quote unquote, sell this to the American public is a valid debate. But clearly the public isn't buying it. And that includes some Republicans, loud voices within the Republican Party. I think some of those loud voices are the crazies, are the fringe, who believe that America First is inherently isolationist, which it never was about isolation. It was... You can be America First while also engaging in wars that help America first. It doesn't mean that Israel never gets help. It doesn't mean that any of our allies don't get help. It's a simplistic view of people who just are anti-war to their core. That's fine, but it shouldn't be dictating policy.
0: Right. I completely agree. Before I let you go, we were in Israel last week. And we up and down the entire country in a very well air-conditioned Sprinter van, thank heavens. But I'm curious, one thing I did not ask you when we were there, because, you know, we would see each other at dinner and that, is what was the thing that really just rocked you the most that you saw that you are going to really take that with you going forward? And I think and I would encourage anybody to go over and walk through the amazing history and see everything. Mm-hmm. I mean, it just is mind blowing. But for you personally, what had the biggest impression on you?
1: It wasn't necessarily a single moment. It was the entire experience of being within the culture and kind of living in a place that is under constant threat of not existing. And certainly the history of Jerusalem, the city of David, visiting, you know, Judea, Samaria, going up to Medulla, the northernmost city, and then technically, although for just a moment, stepping into Lebanon, like...
0: That was a little nerve-wracking.
1: Knowing the threat that exists, when we were in the West Bank, there was like the next day, there was a terrorist attack not too far from where we were. And just seeing people go about their lives and speaking so passionately about what it is they stand for, what it is they believe in, the pride that they have in their country and in their communities, that's what sticks with me. It's the pride. You know, as a proud American, I have that pride of this country, and I would fight to the death to protect it. We're just not under that kind of threat. We're under different threats. We have crime crises in our cities and our communities, and there's obviously the political stuff, but living in a country, I couldn't imagine living in Israel under that threat and being as calm as everyone was.
0: Right. And just going out and getting your coffee and then walking past like a house that had been bombed and, you know, just like going on with your, you're right. It is, that is very jarring. But there was something very American about that plucky, joyful determination to just like, no, we're going to live free. There was something very American that I recognized in that. So that was neat. I'm glad that we had that experience, and it was very fun. There was a lot of fun moments. But it's so good to see you, my friend. I would love to have you back. Always good to see you, Jason Rance. You can hear him on Seattle Red 770, host of the Jason Rance Show, and go get his book, "What's Killing America: Inside the Radical Left's Tragic Destruction of Our Cities." My good friend Jason, thank you so much, my friend. God bless. We'll talk again soon.
1: Appreciate you. Mm-hmm.
0: We have more to come, folks, as we wrap up this third hour of the program. And we're capitalists. God bless America. We can't do it without the people who make it possible. So one of those entities is an entity that is a good option to have when your options are limited, where it concerns self-defense. I'm talking about the Byrna gun. I carry, and I have zero issue. I will sleep like a little baby with a belly full of milk at night. With using lethal force against threats against myself or my loved ones. I have zero issue with that. I also know, though, that sometimes you got to go to places where your rights to carry are abridged. Maybe it's private property. Maybe it's a municipal restriction. We also support private property rights because we're not Marxist. But so what do you do? Because you don't want to be defenseless. You want to make sure that you have some kind of an option. 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
0: And if you missed anything, make sure you go back to the podcast and check it out, because there's all kinds of, we have everything saved, and some of it's already out on social media. Don't forget the Substack either. And I think I'm going to be on with Jesse Waters tonight. I think it's going to be about Hunter Biden. Oh, he's so gross. He sweat. He looks like one of those. You know how you see some people and you're like, you're one of those perpetually sweaty people? You know what I mean? Like him. Like you just can't scrub him clean enough. I don't know. Anyway. But I'll let you know. I'll be on X or Facebook and we'll have an update on that. In the meantime, definitely make sure you check out Substack, because there's all kinds of new stuff that's gone up over there, including some of the hand-wringing about the Ken Paxton Senate race as it relates to cash money. And then, of course, some of the video you might have seen that I did, just like, because we have longer versions of this coming out, of some of the people that I talked to when I was over there in between looking at all the holy sites where my Lord and Savior was walking, also talking to hostage families and survivors and kind of getting, you know, like an actual in-person view of the lay of the land over there, instead of relying on activists or whatever, somebody else's agenda. I will say, I think most of it's bots, but there are a couple of real ones out there. The ridiculousness in the comments on that is always entertaining. So I will remind people, especially the drive-bys. Those of you who fellowship with me every day know, but for the drive-bys who are out there, I will monetize the ever-loving hell out of you, and I will take all that money and donate it to AIPAC or buy myself a buttload of ammo. So try me. That's my pronoun. Try me. Be a daisy if you do. I'm so not even joking. I am so ridiculously serious about this. Because I already had some Canadian that was like, you're... And it was true. Like, I said this yesterday. I couldn't go to Bethlehem because my security could not be guaranteed. And I had actual, like, Israeli Muslims going, yeah, that would be really stupid if you did. So I didn't. And I'm like, that's, you know, you want to talk, if you want to have, like, the... For the left to say that everything's apartheid, that's the closest thing to the apartheid they're talking about over there. And there were some people, there's some Canadian that threatened to get froggy. And I'm like... I just showed him my Modus. Like, you still want to get froggy, foreigner? You want to get froggy with me? Because it's Glock o'clock time. I trained for that kind of excitement. So you just let me know. I'm your Huckleberry. Anyway, that being said, I had to put that out there.
1: Glock o'clock.
0: I don't get silent. I get louder. And I get, you know, I'm part Irish. So what do you think is going to happen? Like, for real, how well do you think that's going to go? I got Viking ancestry and I'm part Irish. How the well do you think that's going to go? You know, I mean, for crying out loud. All right. Today in Stupidity came.
1: Well, we could just say Democrats and then call it a night. But
0: these people.
1: I'll be more specific. The DSA, the socialist wing of the Democrat Party, which is getting crazy. They started crazy. They're just getting worse. For some reason, Democrats are seeing this as a need. They need these people. Cut five, Juan. Senator Dick Durbin. He seems to love them. We'll see.
2: There's a progressive wing within the Democratic Party.
1: Yeah.
2: We have seen it demonstrated in a lot of elections.
1: That's right.
2: We are a big tent party, and there's room for progressives as well as those who have a different point of view. I would say to Bernie Sanders, we need your help in a constructive way, and I'm sure you're going to give it as you have in the past. To Mr. Fetterman, John Fetterman, my colleague, I respect you very much, but we need a big tent to bring this party together and take the president.
1: Fetterman, he's the only sane Democrat in existence at the moment. So, yeah, thanks, Durbin.
0: Yeah, exactly.
1: We really appreciate all of your
0: help. Yeah, thanks, Durbin. That guy with his precious moments eyes. I don't care. All right, folks, that does it for us tonight. I'll be up on Fox, I think, at the top of the 7 p.m. Central hour. Find us on Substack, Facebook, YouTube, like and subscribe. 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
24: From ABC News, I'm Dave Packard. The federal government is warning communities about cyber threats to water systems.
25: State officials and the FBI are trying to determine who is behind a wide-scale cyber attack targeting more than 30 water treatment systems in the state of Minnesota. In one case, the hackers were actually able to shut down the flow of water from the well and water treatment plant in the tiny city of Brahm, forcing officials to provide clean water to residents already stored in its water tower.
24: ABC's Pierre Thomas, multiple U.S. officials tell ABC News the attacks may be linked to Iran.
3: Growing concerns about Russia's war in Ukraine possibly expanding. A Russian missile hit Poland during an attack on Ukraine.
4: Poland and NATO saying their air and ground defenses were activated. Prime Minister Tusk also saying the missile was a Russian KH-101 cruise missile. It came as Russia unleashed another massive air assault into western Ukraine, where Poland shares a border. Those strikes killing at least 8 people, including 3 children in one family. Britt Clenett, ABC News, London.
3: President Trump's new multinational board of peace said Thursday that Hamas has agreed to disarm. Hamas has not confirmed their acceptance of the agreement outlined by the U.S. A judge in Georgia handed Colin Gray a 15-year prison sentence Thursday for giving his son Colt Gray the gun that was used in the Appalachian High School mass shooting. ABC's Faith Abube.
6: Prosecutors argued even though Gray's 14-year-old son had mental health problems and was obsessed with school shooters, the Georgia father bought him an assault-style rifle for Christmas. His son is serving life without the possibility of parole, and now Colin Gray is sentenced to 15 years in prison. And this landmark case is now the latest in a wider push across this country to hold parents accountable for their children's deadly school shootings.
3: From April to June, new data shows GDP growth slowed to just 1.5% as inflation took hold. You're listening to ABC News.
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3: Hurricane Genevieve is still several hundred miles offshore, but causing problems for California beaches. Swells from the Category 4 storm are creating life-threatening surf and rip currents. L.A. County Fire Lifeguard Division Captain Bono Barnes says they've conducted nearly 500 ocean rescues in the past days, and it will continue into the weekend.
10: It's been like near record, if not record-breaking, rescue work for us over the last couple of days. We'll have continued large surf, very strong rip currents.
3: 10 people are facing charges for alleged hazing incidents at a Pennsylvania high school outside of Philadelphia. ABC's Armando Garcia has more.
26: 4 coaches and 6 players on the Cheltenham High School football team have been indicted by a grand jury after a 15-year-old student told one of the coaches he had been jumped by his teammates in the locker room in September 2025.
27: The juvenile victim described the incident as being punched, kicked, and stomped in the head and the groin with cleats, forcing him to curl up to protect himself and his head.
26: The district attorney says the alleged high school attackers also used a broomstick against the victim.
27: There has been reluctance by most parties, adults and juveniles, to tell what they knew, what they saw, what they heard.
10: Armando Garcia, ABC News, New York.
3: The school superintendent says, quote, "We appreciate that after nearly a year, charges have been announced." More than 70 million Americans are under heat alerts across the country. Life-threatening temperatures also causing wildfire concerns out west. Dave Packer, ABC News.
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28: 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Progress begins with birds. It all begins with birds. 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

0: Now, it's Red Eye Radio. Gary McNamara and Eric Harley talk about everything from politics to social issues and news of the day. Whether you're up late or you're just starting your day, welcome to the show. From the Relief Factor Studios, this is Red Eye Radio.
1: All across America, we are Red Eye Radio. He is Eric Harley and I'm Gary McNamara.

0: women who helped us win World War II.
1: Yeah.
0: That when men left, they were the ones, you know, building the tanks, the planes, you know. So 6 million women. She's 100 years old. She was in 1944, just 18 years old. Mm. She left her Minnesota home to go work as a welder in Seattle.
1: Wow.
0: So there you go. Yeah. Wow.
1: Wow. Yeah.
0: Same age as my dad.
1: Wow.
0: Our thoughts are with all who knew and loved Jeannie, especially her fellow Rosies. And many friends whose lives she touched. The yeah. Facebook post read yesterday from the Pacific Historic Parks.
1: Probably one of the most memed, even still today, one of the most memed images, right?
0: Oh, yeah. I don't even have the in front of me. You know, yeah. Got the arm up in the air. And,
1: yeah. Her muscles are a little more developed than yours are, but yeah, same thing. She was doing a few more curls.
0: I'm not going to talk.
1: She was working.
0: It's really amazing.
1: She was doing a real job, not radio.
0: Well, I guess, you know, my curls are probably a little bit different than hers. You know, probably. What's a beer weigh?
1: Yeah, right. Right. What does a glass of wine weigh? That's the question. Well, it can be pretty heavy on certain days.
0: Exactly. Yeah. But well, it's not how heavy, it's the repetition.
1: That's right. That's right. Exactly. Wow. Seriously.
0: You know,
1: that picture is iconic.
0: And for it's
1: the illustration.
0: It's interesting how you look at years. I'm always fascinated when, for example, somebody said the other day, what was it? They make the comparison, you know, between 1986 and now, and that, you know, basically something is closer, you know, 1986 is further away from us than something in the 80s that happened, you know, in, you know, 1946 or whatever, you know, and when they make the comparison, you're like, oh, wow. Because 20 years seems like it goes by really fast. Yeah, and I remember right. When I was about 10 years old, and you know, probably 8, 9, 10 years old. And we all knew about World War II. But for me, it seemed like it was ancient times.
1: Yeah.
0: You know, like 20 years was like 200 years is how you thought about it in your mind.
1: Yeah,
0: but the
1: yeah.
0: fact is, World War II was still really big.
1: Right,
0: it was a
1: yeah.
0: big yeah. news item.
1: Yeah, yeah.
0: When I was 10 years old, you know, the movies, a ton of movies came out though in the 60s.
1: Oh yeah,
0: so many World War II movies came out in the late 50s, early 60s. So you saw that all the time. I mean, you would see the movies on a consistent basis. Mm. The first movie I ever saw in the movie theater. Mr. Roberts.
1: Okay.
0: With Henry Fonda.
1: Yeah. Great movie.
0: Mister. I still, if it comes on, I'll watch. If it's on, I'm going through, I'll watch it.
1: Yeah.
0: It just had such a big impact. And I know that I was amazed that when in 19, was it? It would have been early January of 1999. When I was working at our great affiliate KXL in Portland, Oregon.
1: Yeah.
0: And we took a trip to Hawaii. And it was, I went there, took a bunch of listeners.
1: Okay.
0: Okay. And it's, you know, one of those promotions where the travel agency, you know, I got the penthouse suite at the top of the hotel where Duke's Canoe Club is on, you know, Oahu. But I had to work the whole time.
1: Yeah.
0: Because
1: yeah.
0: I had to get up to do my show. I did my, I mean, what was my show? It was like, I was up at, I don't know, 2 a.m. All my listeners were getting home when I was going to work, were getting back to their hotel rooms when I was going to work. Now, the only thing is I had the great presidential suite. It was great. It was just awesome. I don't think I've ever had such luxury in my life. And I'll never forget my boss, myself, and my producer, we went up on the roof and ate breakfast on the roof. Looking at the sunrise over a

0: Oahu, and the time difference. So, I mean, my show was like started at 8 or 9 o'clock, and it was way earlier. It was like it started at 6. So we go down to Duke's Canoe Club to do the show.
1: Yeah,
0: and people were coming in to have breakfast, and it was great. And we did tours during the day. I did my show, and then we did stuff during the day. And so, but I was probably asleep by 7 or 8 o'clock every night. But we went to the USS Missouri, where they Japanese signed the surrender, and it had not yet opened yet as a memorial. We were able to go on, you know, get there before it actually opened to the public. And they have like a little, you know, glass dome right there. And we all, you probably, anybody our age knows that scene where you've got the one Japanese official leaning over with the pen and signing it. And the soldiers are all lined up. So I'd seen that a million times. I got really emotional.
1: Yeah.
0: I got really, really emotional. And I'll never forget. My ex-girlfriend at the time, I had promised her she should go with me. And she was an ex at the time.
1: Oh.
0: She asked me, she said, "Why are you so emotional?" I said, "Because when you realize the impact of what happened that day, that that was the day that the expansion of fascism like that started slowly reversing."
1: Yeah, right.
0: And I said, and it just hit me, and I thought it was interesting because I was not alive during World War II,
1: right?
0: And so to have that, it shocked me a little bit that I got that emotional. So, you know, when I saw the Rosie the Riveter story, you know, it's just like, wow, you know, it just hits you differently. Even if you were born, you know, because I was born roughly 10 years after World War II ended.
1: Right, right.
0: But it was such a huge part of the culture that anything World War II always affects me in some way. Even more than the Korean War.
1: Yeah.
0: You know, it's just World War II was so big, it just dominated even then. You know, I don't remember I knew about the Korean War because I remember. I remember when the debate was still on about when I was a kid. I remember the debate about MacArthur being fired. General MacArthur being fired was still a huge, people were still debating it, you know, in 1964, 65, whatever. I mean, it was still a huge item, you know, and so I just find it interesting. I just find it interesting that how the years, you know, 20 years now, good God, you and I have been working together 21 years. It seems like it's nothing. And as a kid, 20 years seems like an eternity.
1: Yeah. I don't know. Gene left home at 18.
0: Yeah.
1: And went out to basically help build ships.
0: Yeah, think about it. She traveled to Seattle to become a welder at 18.
1: You know, and I think of my dad who joined the Navy at 18 and the Korean War. He was immediately in the Korean War. And I've never asked him this because obviously he would have been too young to serve in World War II. But I don't know how much that because we're talking 1951 when he joined the Navy. And he was on the USS Samuel Moore. It was a destroyer. And I don't know how much what he learned from, and there was still lots of talk about World War II, who his father-in-law, they weren't married yet. served in, but he eventually met my mom, and you know, after he was in the Navy, and they were married in 56, celebrating 70 years this year. But I don't know how much of what he was hearing about World War II inspired him to join the Navy to go fight in Korea. And I've never asked him that question. I'm going to have to while there's still time.
0: And for me, I mean, when my dad would tell the story, like when he

0: He was 4F because of his foot. He had problems with his feet, with his one foot. And so, but by the time it got, so he was supposed to be in 44, but he didn't end up going in until I think he was inducted, I think July, and yeah. didn't get over to Japan until the war was over. I mean, it was like October. And he immediately became a teacher. And 19, yeah. And I never thought about it, you know. And yeah. 19 years old, here he is, private first class.
1: Yeah.
0: You know, because he's an instructor, they make him private first class. And he's a teacher. Everybody is a higher rank than him. Because yeah. most of them were sergeants.
1: Right, right. Yeah, sure.
0: And he's a teacher over all these. And I said, did you ever have any problem? He goes, not one. And I'm thinking, wow, how mature my father was for 19.
1: Well, you know,
0: to go in and do that. It was that's, like, wow.
1: I think just, my dad. Same too, thing. Yeah. Well,
0: Genie,
1: he hitchhiked.
0: Genie, 18 years old, traveling from Minnesota to Seattle
1: right.
0: to become a welder.
1: To do her part. To do her part.
0: Wow.
1: And my dad hitchhiked from Jacksboro, Texas to Fort Worth Naval Air Station to report for duty. And that wasn't a thing. That wasn't a problem. He said he got a couple of rides, you know, got him most of the way there. Didn't walk too much. Wow. And then, but the same thing, as he got in, they found out he was pretty good at interrogation. And that later inspired him when he moved over to the Air Force and joined the Air Force to become a security police officer and really excelled at doing that. And as one of his sons, I can tell you, he was very good at interrogating. Even in the non-criminal setting. But, you know, that was something that was recognized, and which from that point on, he was part of intel that carried over into the Air Force. Military intel was a big part of it, and also serving as a security police officer. But I don't know what I guess he just had the natural knack. Your father had the natural knack, has the natural knack of, and always possessed that probably, even as a young person. And they recognize that. So, okay, he can teach because he understands this. He gets it when it comes to engineering. He knows what he's doing. And
0: well, he went in, I mean, he talked about repairing Jeeps and trucks
1: yeah.
0: and,
1: yeah.
0: you know, military. It was like, but
1: yeah.
0: And he was in 4 months, and there he is
1: right.
0: that quickly. And that always just, it always amazed me. And
1: on the other hand, my maternal grandfather was 38 when he joined to go to World
0: wow.
1: War II.
0: Wow.
1: He was a truck driver, so they put him behind the wheel of a tank, fought in the Battle of the Bulge. But he was 38, so he would have been an old man with all of his fellow soldiers there.
0: Yeah, you're right.
1: And, you know, I mean, I don't know, I don't have a lot of stories other than his only complaint when he wrote home to my grandmother was that it was cold and the jackets weren't thick enough. They weren't big enough. But I you know, so I don't know if, you know, he was getting instruction from a younger, you know, likely that happened.
0: Mm-hmm.
1: But I don't know. I'd love to learn more about it.
0: Funny you said your father hitchhiking. And
1: yeah.
0: And I think that was my generation the last of the hitchhikers? Because
1: probably.
0: I just thought about that. You yeah. never see anyone hitchhiking today.
1: I see people walking. I don't see them putting yeah. their thumb out.
0: I don't see anybody. I can't remember the last time I saw somebody hitchhiking. I remember my first year of college.
1: Yeah.
0: You know, my brother and I shared the 1967 Ford Fairlane GTA 390 cubic inch.
1: Yeah.
0: And amazed that we're both alive today. But my brother dominated it. You know, he was in his second year of college, and
1: yeah.
0: for some reason I can't remember why he got it. So I would hitchhike all the time.
1: Yeah.
0: I would hitchhike all the time, put my thumb out, and never had any problem. People, hey, what's going on? Now, the only thing is, at my age today, if I hitchhike, I would feel that I have to give a tip.
1: Yeah, right.
0: You know, it's like,
1: yeah.
0: back then it was like, no, you just hitchhike and you great conversations. And I wouldn't suggest anybody doing it,
1: yeah.
0: but back then it was just different. I mean,
1: yeah.
0: it just was different. I mean, it was like
1: right.
0: you put out your thumb, within 5 minutes somebody would always pick you up. Hey, what's going on? What are you doing? And it was just,
1: well, my dad's dad was, you know, raising his younger siblings, you know, working full time, working actually 12-hour days on a pipeline, and was and in the oil fields, and so he didn't have a ride, so. He yep. left. He made sure that he left a couple days early, and he got there. He got there in one day.
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4: A very interesting strawberry outlook per USDA for this season's crop. 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
5: In 2025, U.S. strawberry production was 31.2 million hundredweight, a 3% decrease from record high U.S. strawberry production in 2024.
4: For top strawberry growing state, California,
5: heavy rainfall in major strawberry growing regions during the autumn negatively impacted late season strawberry shipments. In 2026, the California strawberry season began earlier than usual due to unseasonably warm winter and spring temperatures that accelerated strawberry crop development.
4: Florida strawberry acreage has increased over recent years, yet
5: fresh strawberry shipments from Florida were lower year over year during the 2025-2026 season. Widespread freezing temperatures during winter storm Gianna in early 2026 damaged Florida's strawberry crop, lowering February and March fresh strawberry shipments by double digits compared to last season.
4: I'm Rod Bain reporting for the U.S. Department of Agriculture in Washington, D.C.
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0: We are Red Eye Radio. He is Eric Carly and I'm Gary McNamara. Coming up following the bottom of the hour, we'll have our political audio cut of the week.
1: Ah, okay.
0: And it's not Fauci.
1: Okay.
0: Because nothing.
1: Yeah.
0: Nothing was
1: we can play the 111 times that he pleaded the fifth, but no.
0: Wow, nobody put that together on YouTube or on X yesterday. You figured that might have happened. What else? What else do we have? GDP numbers came out yesterday.
1: Yeah.
0: Plus some inflation stuff.
1: Yeah.
0: So we'll get to that. Did you see that the petition to ban hunting and fishing in Oregon fails to make the ballot?
1: Good.
0: Yeah.
1: Good.
0: Animal activists ballot measure to effectively ban all hunting, fishing, trapping, and livestock farming across Oregon failed to make it on the November 2026 ballot. State election officials determined that it was nearly 13,000 valid signatures short of the requirement, although the Secretary of State recorded 142,784 signatures beyond the required 117,000. Only 104,000 of them were valid. See, that's why we need ID.
1: There you go. Voter ID. That's that perfect Broad. Case for voter ID.
0: And there it is, right
1: yep.
0: there.
1: Yep.
0: They're going to come back on it.
1: Oh, yeah.
0: I'm a big fan of federalism, that states can do different things.
1: Let them try it.
0: I was hoping that they would go for it to see how that ended up on the ballot. Oh, but something about direct democracy like this, where California now, liberals now not liking direct democracy anymore.
1: Oh, interesting. Yeah.

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1: And he is Eric Carly, and I'm Gary McNamara. 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
1: So we were talking about in Oregon that the petition to ban hunting and fishing in Oregon failed to make the ballot. They had 142,000 signatures for the petition. They needed 117,000, but...

0: only 104,000 of them were valid. So it's not going to be there. But there was a big push to do that. Now, this would have banned all hunting, fishing, trapping, and livestock farming.
1: Yeah. Pretty much anything to do with animals.
0: Exactly. I imagine those, the 15 rural counties. It's like, all right, let's just destroy them.
1: Yeah.
0: They want to secede. We'll just destroy those 15 counties.
1: Well, my question would be, eventually, do you expand that to owning pets?
0: Oh, yeah.
1: You would have to, right?
0: Wow, that'd be a great, yeah, that's a great point, right?
1: And so, yeah. You know, because, look, sorry, the Labradoodle is man-made. We got to quit doing this. Canines were in the wild. We domesticated them.
0: Yeah.
1: It's not good.
0: And
1: nobody can own wild animals.
0: Not only that, you know, you and I have tried to get the left, mm-hmm. based on what they believe, to join us, but they would not. Because one of the things that they say, that the left says, mm-hmm. is destroying the planet is so many people having pets,
1: yes.
0: and smoking pot.
1: That's right.
0: Smoking pot and pets.
1: That's right.
0: Pets and pot.
1: That's right. Do you think a Labradoodle will canoodle? I bet they do.
0: Well, a lot of people have smooch fests with their poodles.
1: Wow. Yeah.
0: Give me a kiss.
1: Yeah.
0: Come here.
1: Yeah.
0: Come here. Give me a kiss. Because remember, that was the definition of canoodling for the New York City lawyers was a smooch fest.
1: Yeah.
0: Hey, can you imagine losing your career because of, well, I was making millions of dollars.
1: And I kissed someone.
0: But I lost it because I was engaged in a smooch fest.
1: Yeah. What are you in for? Smooch fest.
0: Smooch fest.
1: Oh, should have known, man. The cops are everywhere. But it's.
0: But when you think about how, this is how radical they are.
1: Well, because, and here's the thing. You know, you don't have to be a hunter. You don't have to be a fisherman. You don't have to do those things. But the preservation of a healthy population of wildlife requires that there are some that do it. It's the only way.
0: Well, only the professionals can do it.
1: Well, that's the thing, is that you would have to get out there and basically, if there's an overpopulation and you couldn't control disease, if you put this into place and that happened in a state or a region, then those state officials would have to make the determination that you're going to have to control the population by going in and then just taking them out. And then nobody gets any benefit from it. You just euthanize them. And the benefit, by the way, would be that you're putting food on the table at the same time of population control. That's why fishermen fish and hunters hunt. If you're responsible, it actually helps the population of wild mm-hmm. game. And that's, you know, but they don't care. And we don't even have to get into wild game. Ranching. No more.
0: Yeah, no, right. No livestock ranches. No fishing.
1: Now, here's the thing.
0: No hunting. Now, I have a better idea for them.
1: Yeah.
0: Just ban all guns and bows, and then nobody can hunt.
1: You could probably strangle a couple of those cows. Deer. Ted Nugent claims he can. I'd say he probably can. I wouldn't doubt it. A guitar string. But here's the thing. What about cattle haulers? Would they be allowed to travel through the state, going from one state to another, if their destination wasn't in that state? Would you have slaughterhouses? You wouldn't have slaughterhouses. You couldn't process beef, right? Because if you can't ranch,
0: yeah.
1: you're certainly not going to have a place where you can kill them. I don't know how many slaughterhouses they may have.
0: But
1: there.
0: Think of when you move, the one thing, when I moved to Portland and worked at our great affiliate KXL, the one thing I got sick of was all the lunches I had to do.
1: Mm-hmm.
0: And every lunch was salmon.
1: Oh, yeah.
0: Well, no. That means...
1: Yeah, it's either chicken or salmon.
0: And
1: yeah.
0: I'm like, well, you're talking about changing...
1: And there it's probably always salmon. Yeah, okay.
0: Yeah, it was salmon all the time. Yeah, it was like salmon. I'm sick of salmon!

0: Oh man, I could live off of it.
1: Well, yeah, I mean, but
0: I know what you
1: well,
0: mean.
1: It was like every time I did a luncheon, it was yeah. Now I love salmon. I mean, I absolutely just do.
0: Well, and wild salmon, oh, there's just nothing better
1: and healthier.
0: The redder, the better.
1: Yeah,
0: oh, and my so, gosh.
1: And so you're actually changing a culture there if you do
0: oh,
1: that.
0: Of course,
1: with salmon, that even the liberals were into the culture of eating salmon.
0: Well, I mean, you think about that salmon and steelhead for fishermen in the Northwest. There you have it, right there. Those are your two targets, yeah. And steelhead being a trout, kind of a they have a similar migration pattern to salmon, and they're I mean you want that they've got a great if you could get a good one. A great chrome look, but all the hatcheries, you know, along those waterways and everything else, they're all there to keep a healthy population. And you don't have to eat meat. You don't have to hunt or fish. You don't have to engage in any of it. But as a society, we're meat eaters.
1: So you look at that was a petition that basically direct democracy. We're going to have an initiative,
0: yeah.
1: and we're going to get rid of hunting and all that stuff.
0: Right. Yeah.
1: And it was really interesting because at the same time, the editorial staff of the Wall Street Journal had an editorial yesterday. Mm. Democrats turn against direct democracy. They're using courts and legislative tricks now to block citizen initiative, but where they're doing it. And he talks about, you know, for example, in Washington State, they've been Colorado, Washington, and California.
0: Mm-hmm.
1: And they say in a lot of these states, people are actually fiscally conservative, but they're politically very, you know, culturally liberal.
0: Right. Yeah.
1: And so, you know, when you look at, was it the property tax thing that passed a long time ago, mm-hmm. that initiative?
0: Mm-hmm.
1: But you look at other things, for example, as they talk about Washington State, where the Democratic Attorney General has tried to mislead voters about a voter initiative that seeks to overturn the Democrats' imposition of an income tax, because they're not supposed to have an income tax. And the Supreme Court, appointed by all Democrats, said, well, we don't consider an income tax. And so it's like, okay, let's put this up, you know, for an initiative, which would probably go down to defeat. I mean, it would probably win. They might win that in Washington State.
0: Mm-hmm.
1: And it's like, okay, the attorney general's attempting and the courts are attempting to block that. And then they go to Colorado, where Democrats in recent years have enacted new taxes disguised as fees.
0: Mm.
1: In response, voters put forward a ballot measure this year that sought to narrowly define fees and require voter approval for those to raise large amounts of revenue. The state Supreme Court is trying to block that. And then California, Governor Gavin Newsom sued to block a citizen initiative that sought to require a two-thirds vote of the legislature and a vote of the people for major fee and tax increases such as cap and tax programs. California's Supreme Court, six of the seven justices at the time were appointed by Democrat governors, kicked the measure off the ballot. And what they're saying is, you know, and this is really interesting. It's sort of like the ranked choice voting.
0: Yeah, yeah.
1: As soon as, remember, when they thought Republicans might have a chance, they were trying to repeal it in California.
0: Yeah.
1: The Democrats go, okay. So it's not about having a popular vote.
0: Right.
1: It's only we believe we can win this because of the popular vote. We can win certain things that we want. But when it comes to certain things we don't want, to hell with direct democracy,
0: right.
1: You know, and the popular vote.
0: Yeah.
1: And I find that fascinating.
0: Yeah.
1: I really do. I find that just fascinating.
0: Yeah.
1: But when we look at what I consider the political audio cut of the week, it goes to Chuck Schumer. Because earlier in the week, we played Jeffries,
0: yeah,
1: Minority Leader of the House.
0: Right. Yeah.
1: We're saying, you know, when asked about the socialist agenda and everything else, you know, the communist socialist agenda, he goes, we're a big tent, we're a big tent, and he wouldn't address any questions. This was Chuck Schumer, and you and I were waiting for this. We said, why doesn't a reporter ask a Democrat senator whether they should abolish the Senate?
0: Right.
1: Well, we wanted to know because it's very important where the leadership is. If the leadership is going to crumble to the communists, well, then you're done.
0: Yeah.
1: You do.

0: run the party.
1: Right.
0: And this is, we have the receipts.
1: Yeah.
0: That the communists now run the Democratic Party because the leadership will not denounce them. Well, this is Schumer asked the question. He's a senator asking whether he believes that the Senate should be abolished. Now, it's not going to happen. This is the thing, though. It's not going to happen. You're not going to get small Democrat states to agree to give up their representation in Congress.
1: No.
0: You're not that you're they're not, it's not going to happen. We've said it before. You think Vermont's going to say we're going to give up
1: Bernie Sanders?
0: Yeah, right. But we're going to give up our two senators where we have in the bicameral legislature, we have an equal footing with Texas. You think these small liberal states, Rhode Island, whatever, Maryland, that they're going to give up their senators? I mean, they really haven't thought this out.
1: No,
0: they really. But no. So it's a hypothetical that's not going to happen. It's not going to happen. You're not going to be able to get a constitutional amendment to get rid of the Senate. And there's a train of thought that you can't even get a constitutional amendment to do it because the Senate is ingrained in the Constitution. If you get rid of the Senate, there is no Constitution.
1: Right.
0: Anymore.
1: Right.
0: And so it'd be a pretty simple because it's a hypothetical. It's not going to happen. He won't answer the question. He deflects. He cannot say this is a stupid idea. This is the receipt that shows that the communists are in charge of the Democrat Party.
2: The Democratic Socialists of America recently released their new platform. One of the things in that platform is to abolish the Senate and create a new unicameral house in Congress. Is this something Democratic Socialist candidates have been winning in races across the country? Is this something that has a place, this type of policy position?
3: The bottom line is Democrats from one end of the spectrum to the other are going to be working to defeat Trump.
0: There you go. He can't answer that question.
1: Right.
0: That right there shows they cannot fight the communists in the Democratic Party.
1: They can't. There's no way.
0: We are Red Eye Radio.
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0: We are ready. We are Red Eye Radio. He's Eric Harley and I'm Gary McNamara. All right. Important Hollywood news here.
1: Okay.
0: We're always breaking the hottest Hollywood
1: news. We're on the cutting
0: edge
1: of Hollywood.
0: Yes, even before TMZ.
1: Yeah, we're on the cutting edge. Where everyone knows it.
0: Here we go. Paramount Plus announced yesterday that a sequel series to the cult classic, the 90s teen film Clueless, has been greenlit, and Alicia Silverstone will reprise her role as an adult woman insane liberal.
1: Mm. Wow. All right.
0: Clueless.
1: Yeah.
0: No, but that is true. They're going to do a
1: second one.
0: Right.
1: These years later.
0: And she was a liberal in there. I mean, back then she was a liberal. You know, her character was more liberal. I mean, I did make up the part about a clueless adult woman liberal, but that's what she will be.
1: That's probably how it's going to happen.

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11: From ABC News, I'm Dave Packer. President Trump announced in a social media post on Thursday an agreement for the complete disarmament of Hamas and all other armed groups in Gaza. The president's Board of Peace says the deal would be contingent on Israel withdrawing from Gaza. No immediate word from Israeli officials or Hamas on the president's announcement. And the president says he may temporarily withdraw the name of his attorney general nominee, Todd Blanche, with two Republicans on the Senate Judiciary Committee saying they're not yet ready to vote for him.
12: The two Republican holdouts on the Judiciary Committee say they want it in writing, a commitment from the AG nominee that the anti-weaponization fund is dead, along with limits on the sweeping order barring tax audits targeting President Trump and his family. As Trump says he has no problem pulling Todd Blanche's nomination or renewing it when Tom Tillis and John Cornyn's terms expire in January, Cornyn says Trump would be mistaken if he believes those are the only two Republican senators who have concerns.
11: ABC's Stephen Portnoy. A judge in Georgia handed Colin Gray a 15-year prison sentence Thursday for giving his son Colt Gray the gun that was used in the Appalachian High School mass shooting.
13: This is now the first time in U.S. history that a parent will serve prison time specifically for murder after their child carried out a deadly school shooting. The judge telling Colin Gray that he failed as a parent and that his negligence led directly to the deaths of two students and two teachers at Appalachian High School.
11: ABC's Faith Abube.
14: The U.S. and Iran have been trading strikes with one another again. Jordan said it intercepted Iranian missiles, and Egypt says a drone hit one of their ports. The U.S. also struck military targets in Iran. Retired Colonel Seth Krumrich.
15: There hasn't been this much global conflict with these number of countries since World War II. And I think people need to step back and take a look at how big of a global conflict that we're currently in right now.
14: You're listening to ABC News.
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14: The Trump administration says federal subsidies to the Medicare Part D plan are going away at the end of the year. It means prescription drug premiums will rise next year for about 25 million beneficiaries. Senator Kirsten Gillibrand, a New York Democrat, says it's yet another way costs are going up under the Trump administration.
18: For President Trump to cut funding to Medicare at a time when he's spending billions on bombs that the country does not want for a war that has not been authorized is unacceptable.
14: It sounds not safe for work, but a UCLA ecology professor, Daniel Blumstein, is sharing research videos of wild marmots looking for predators, running into nests, or even eating on the adult website OnlyFans. The Only Marm subscription is free, but it takes tips to offset federal research funding cuts. He was asked how it compares to the federal grants.
19: Right now, it doesn't compare. The federal government is priceless, but people are really generous. We've made about $4,000 on OnlyFans. Someone set up a meme coin, and we're making even more money on the meme coin, which is insane.
14: Hurricane Genevieve, hundreds of miles offshore, whipping up surf and rip currents along Southern California. L.A. County lifeguard Captain Pona Barnes says they've conducted nearly 500 rescues.
20: It's been like near record, if not record-breaking, rescue work for us over the last couple of days. We'll have continued large surf, very strong rip currents.
14: Dave Packer, ABC News.
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0: Now, it's Red Eye Radio. Gary McNamara and Eric Harley talk about everything from politics to social issues and news of the day. Whether you're up late or you're just starting your day, welcome to the show from the Relief Factor Studios. This is Red Eye Radio.
2: all across America. We are Red Eye Radio. He is Eric Carling. I'm Gary McNamara. Welcome and good morning. Hi. Well, you know, it's the end of the week. And by the way, we don't have a vacation next week and we have no 3-day weekend. So we.
3: I'm sorry. What?
2: I get complaints. How Why are you guys happen? On vacation? You know, I can't get angry at you. You know, it's like very accusatory. Why are you on vacation? And you're taking another day off? Well, you know, we do get days off.
3: Yeah.
2: The first reaction is, hey, what? Oh, no.

0: agreement for the complete disarmament of Hamas and all other armed groups in Gaza. The diplomatic breakthrough negotiated by the Board of Peace alongside mediators Egypt, Qatar, and Turkey will pave the way for a new Palestinian government in Gaza. Egypt, Qatar, and Turkey, and the Board of Peace.
1: Yeah.
0: I think I'll wait for the details.
1: I think I'll wait for the results. Because
0: specific details on that.
1: I've heard the word historic before. But let's just say paper and action have been two very different things, historically speaking, in that region.
0: Well, it's not a, at least, it's not a, I would have been more doubtful if they said we have a memorandum of understanding.
1: A framework of a memorandum of understanding. Possible understanding.
0: Yeah, this is where especially when you're dealing with, again, Islamic radicalism, they don't want peace.
1: No, you're not. Here's the thing: you're not changing the very their fundamental values, which I'm talking about Hamas, which want dictate that you have to eliminate Israel.
0: Right.
1: You're not changing anything. Right. You may. This whole disarm thing. All right. As if they'll have no presence. As if they won't be in the region. As if they won't be able to attack again. Which, by the way, goes back to the mission against Iran. This is one of the many reasons that mission must be completed. The regime must be gone in Iran. Because they're funding Hamas. That's what you do. You want a peace deal? Take out the regime? Get that plutonium and all the funding for those proxies? Well, most of it, is gone.
0: I like how the Wall Street Journal wrote it. U.S. says Hamas has agreed to a broad plan to disarm.
1: Broad plan.
0: The multi-phase process. If the multi-phase process succeeds, Palestinian militant groups would lose power in Gaza, and Israel would withdraw.
1: Yeah.
0: Hamas and other Palestinian militant groups agreed to a plan that, if followed, would see the groups disarm and lose power in the Gaza Strip. So there you go. I'll wait for the specific details and what the multi-phase actually is specifically, and see if phase one gets it.
1: I'd like to know the timeline.
0: Gets anywhere. Look, I mean, right now, I mean, when we and again, that's the Board of Peace and those other countries, which I don't trust any of them to negotiate a deal for Israel and or the United States.
1: Right.
0: I know the United States is a part of it, but the United States is having problems negotiating just alone with Iran. So you bring all these other countries in, and I'm like, nah, okay, you're going to have to prove it to me. Case in point, you know, there was an NBC story yesterday that the White House denied, but the story said the president's ranting and raving because they don't know what to do with Iran.
1: Yeah.
0: They don't know how to end this. They don't know what to do on it.
1: Yeah.
0: And again, as we have said, the president admitted it. I'm not accusing the president of anything when I say the president is being played as a fool by Iran, because that's what he said.
1: Yeah. Right.
0: President Trump said that. But when you see this, for example, and we never hit this week, when the report that Iran expects to receive 400 Chinese-made shoulder-fired missiles, you know, because he's been, you know, the president's been out there saying, Trump's been out there saying, no, I talked to Xi, talked to Putin, and they're staying out of it. They're going to stay out of it. And we're like, yeah, right.
1: Mm-hmm.
0: And so the reporters hit the president on it. Here's the quote of what he said.
1: Mm.
0: Well, things like this happens, but that would be surprising. Mr. Xi told me very strongly he wouldn't partake.
1: Yeah.
0: And then they write Wall Street Journal, well, in that case, never mind, except for China.

0: lies about its support for Iran.
1: Well, no, that's the whole thing.
0: Even claiming not to import Iranian oil.
1: Uh-huh.
0: That's where the president sounds foolish.
1: And that you believe
0: Xi.
1: Right.
0: Yeah, like, or things like this happen, but that would be surprising.
1: Well, and he does the same thing with Putin.
0: Yeah.
1: Well, I'll talk to Putin about it. Why?
0: Just.
1: Why? Oh, we're going to talk to Iran.
0: Meanwhile, GDP growth.
1: Yeah. Ouch.
0: 1.5% during the second quarter, driven by consumers and AI investment. You know, we've talked about the fact that how you really judge an economy is the real judge of an economy is the goods and services that you produce.
1: Mm-hmm.
0: You know, the GDP views economic activity as investment before you get a return on the investment.
1: Yeah.
0: You know, as we call it, the movement of money.
1: Right.
0: Since they made that big change over a decade ago, you and I have always said, okay, it's the one thing that everybody uses, but does it tell the full story? And it does not, because a lot of it is AI investment where there's no return on investment yet. The money's just being put forth to do it, which is what we say is the movement of money and driven by consumers. But that is legit. The consumer part of it is legit. You're buying things.
1: Yeah, right.
0: Consumer spending contributed 2.1 percentage points. Business investment added 1.2. A decline in government spending subtracted from growth in the quarter because of the way GDP is calculated. But, as they point out, less government money spent helps the private economy over time. That if the government's spending less money, it's actually good long term. But because of the way the GDP is viewed, when government spends money, that's part of the GDP, which again we view as another problem with using the GDP as the be-all, end-all.
1: Right.
0: The problem? What's dragging the economy? Tariffs.
1: Yeah.
0: Equipment purchases and intellectual property accounted for all of the uptick in business investment. That's basically AI.
1: Mm-hmm.
0: So what's hurting it? Tariffs. And the president has doubled down on it. And you see that when the president put in all the new tariffs last week, you had conservative publications. We mentioned it. What was it? The one article just said the president has said now, basically by doing that, to hell with the economy.
1: Yeah, right.
0: You know, we don't, we don't care about economic growth.
1: Right.
0: Now that he has found, and the lawsuits have come out about these tariffs, but it's just like, whatever. I just want to find the headline that I saw the other day on it. If I kept it, okay, I don't have it here. I must have. You know what happened? It didn't print. That was the problem.
1: Ah, okay.
0: But it was a, I think it was National Review that had it that just said, and then it's just like conservative outlets. But you know, the fascinating thing is, on the war and on tariffs, there's no support from the social media influencers that support President Trump and have supported President Trump no matter what he has done. The basic cheerleaders are gone for tariffs and the war.
1: Right.
0: That's a problem.
1: No, that is a problem. And
0: because it shows you're losing part of your base.
1: Well, and to further that problem, if you're not listening to your base, then who are you listening to? Because he's clearly not. If there's silence in terms of the support from your base, you're just doubling down.
0: Well,
1: for what reason?
0: You never got, I mean, as we have said, don't BS the public, especially on the economy.
1: Yeah.
0: That's one of the major reasons Biden lost.
1: Right. Right.
0: And when the president said that foreign manufacturers and foreign countries pay the tariffs and that we'll get, you know, we're trillions of dollars in investment, which of course hasn't happened, because there's no deal. You can't force people to invest.
1: No, no.
0: And you can't force foreign companies to do that, and that we're richer than ever before. When you overpromise and underdeliver on the economy, the public's going to turn you off on that.
1: Yeah, yeah.
0: And when the president said over and over again, that you're clueless, you don't know what... You're like Alicia Silverstone. You're clueless. You don't know foreign countries and foreign companies. They pay all the tariffs.

0: and then the billions upon billions being refunded now to U.S. manufacturers, and now consumer groups suing because it was the American public that paid the vast majority of the tariffs, and they're ticked off that it's going back to the companies. But as the trade court says, there's no way to do it. We can't do it.
1: Right.
0: You know, they're the ones that paid. You may have paid it indirectly, but they paid the money directly to the government, and that's the receipts that we have. It's the only thing that we can do.
2: You've had a couple of big box retailers saying that based on the refunds they're getting, they're going to pass that on through lower prices.
0: Right.
2: But here's the thing. It's not a direct check to the consumer. So the question is, all right, at what level can you lower prices that would make a difference, a noticeable difference, based on the refunds you're getting? I do see, you know, some prices on some things coming down, but that's, I always chalk that up to competition. You know, big box is competing with Amazon and other big box and other discount retailers and everything else. So I don't know what, at what point you, you know, I can't look at their books. I can't tell you what was essentially refunded through lower pricing. And people can't either. They're not seeing prices come down. That's the big problem. And with fuel, it's just going to, it just looks like we're in it. It's not going to change because there doesn't look like there's going to be a commitment to finishing the mission in Iran. It looks like this thing is going to be a long, drawn out, whatever. I don't know what it's, where the exit strategy is, what they want to accomplish, what they actually see as their end goal right now. And it, nothing is going to happen in time for November 3rd. That's
0: When you look at, for example, the things that you were promised because of the tariffs, you know, we're now a rich country.
2: Mm-hmm.
0: Nobody sees it. What they see is increased prices.
2: Right.
0: People judge the economy by how they are.
2: Right.
0: What is the qualifier for the country is richer than ever before? The deficit is higher now. We're at one point, because we're not to the full year yet, it'll be October, mm-hmm. We're at $1.37 trillion compared to $1.34 trillion last year. So Doge did not have an effect of lowering the deficit, as we told you it would not happen. And we got criticized by many of our audience, and we said, look, we've done this for a long time. This isn't an opinion. We both voted for Trump three times. This isn't TDS. It's economic reality, and economic reality you can't change, I can't change.
2: Nope.
0: When you look at the trade deficit that the president said would be way lower because of the tariffs, the trade deficit remains higher than it was last year.
2: Mm-hmm.
0: Because countries simply went to different places to do it. The economy adapts. The economy, why? Because the people that are involved in the economy every day are going to search wherever they can for the lowest price. Mm-hmm. That's just the reality of it.
2: Mm-hmm. Yeah.
0: So you never got then they promised you were going to get the tariff checks. That didn't happen. And then the president said the foreign countries pay it, which they did not. That's three things that were completely wrong that never happened that we told you. And we were criticized for that as if, you know, well, people really can't say we have TDS because we voted for him three times.
2: Right.
0: It's simply we're not going to be BS'd.
2: And I want the party to win in November.
0: I want them to win, right. And we're not going to BS you.
2: No.
0: And Trump on tariffs has done major BS to the American public on it. And now what has he done again? Done it again? We said it again the other day. We have a $200 billion deficit with Canada. You know, basically a deficit. You know, like
2: trade imbalance.
0: He didn't say trade imbalance. He said deficit,
2: mm-hmm.
0: as if it's a deficit like the budget.
2: It must be even.
0: Yeah, like it must be even with everybody. Or, no, it must be above with the United States all the time.
2: Mm.
0: It doesn't work. You can manipulate an economy. You cannot change economics. That's how people respond to incentive.
2: Yep.
0: That's not a political statement. It's economic reality.
2: It's math.
0: Yeah. We are Red Eye Radio.
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1: 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The strategy means that you buy without regard for whether you are paying more at the pump in taxes. IFTA also considers state surcharges, which complicates the fuel buying strategy. Indiana, Kentucky, and Virginia have per gallon surcharges. Connecticut, Kentucky, New Mexico, New York, and Oregon have per-mile surcharges. While some owner-operators buy only enough fuel to get through surcharge states, this practice can backfire, depending on the actual cost of the fuel in each state. When comparing fuel prices, always remember, pump pride minus taxes equals the real fuel cost. 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
3: We are Runeye Radio. He's Eric Cronin. I'm Gary McNamara. Welcome and good morning. You know, just very quickly on the, when we was talking, the goods, the actual tangible goods deficit is the one which is higher than last year. Services, the United States is kicking butt. But it's the goods, it's the tangible goods that Trump is really looking at. But services are going through the roof for the United States. We have a $336 billion surplus in services. Of trade, which is huge, which is great, which is where we're going. I mean, this basically the services means, you know, that that can be, you know, software, intellectual property, all that kind of stuff. We're just booming in the service industry. In trade with other countries. Which is counts, you know, for the GDP.
4: That's probably only going to continue. 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
1: And he is Eric Cronin. I'm Gary McNamara. Oh, man, Eric, I got to tell you. Matt Taibbi's column. The Fauci legend will not die. The ferocity of the COVID cover-up is a thing to behold. Now, remember, when you talk about people like Matt Taibbi and you talk Michael Schellenberger, these are people that have been Democrats.
2: Mm-hmm.
1: They're not Trump fanatics. They're not Trump fans.
2: Right.
1: They're the ones that were a part of the Twitter files along with Barry Weiss. They wish to report the news. They are Democrats that have said facts actually mean something.
2: Yeah.
1: And I had mentioned this yesterday, and we've gone through the points before, but the way he just lays it out, all right?
2: Okay.
1: This is Mother Jones. Mother Jones, by the way, is a, my God, how long have they been around? I remember them around the 70s. Mother Jones, a liberal publication on Dr. Anthony Fauci. All right, here we go. Because I mentioned this yesterday where they said, there's no smoking gun. We go, of course there is.
2: Yeah,
1: But depends what the definition of smoking gun is. What's the definition of canoodle? What's the definition of a smoking gun? Because, and here's what they write. The diary entries contain plenty of cringeworthy moments. Fauci congratulating himself on how famous he had become, for example, and basking in the attention of female celebrities like Julia Roberts and Barbara Streisand. What they don't contain, much to the dismay of Paul and Fauci's other critics, is any kind of smoking gun proving that the public health leader deliberately misled the American people. Right?
2: Yeah.
1: That's what Mother Jones wrote.
2: Yeah.
1: Matt Taibbi. And we know all this. I wonder what Mother Jones would consider a smoking gun. On February 9th, 2020, appearing on the Newt Gingrich podcast, Dr. Anthony Fauci,

0: She said the idea that COVID-19 came from a lab was a conspiracy theory without any scientific evidence. This is 8 days after Fauci took part in a conference call with 11 other prominent scientists. And he goes through all the different scientists. We don't need to go through all their different names. He does, though, in order to make sure everything is documented.
1: Mm-hmm.
0: Thanks to the diary, we now know that just three of the scientists in that call, Fauci is included in that, plus the gain-of-function expert, Fauci, or Dr. Fauci, plus German Drosten, advocated for natural origin. Here's how Fauci characterized the others. The rest felt that deliberate insertion was possible, given the fact that Dr. Zheng Li Shi of the University of Wuhan had been working for years on coronaviruses to allow adaptation of a spiked protein to bind to the human ACE2 receptor. We could not let this go. This is Fauci writing to explain that 9 of the 12 scientists in the key meeting he attended at the beginning of the pandemic felt that deliberate insertion, that means created by man,
1: mm-hmm.
0: of a key mutation was possible in part because a prominent Chinese scientist known to all had been working on the exact sequencing problem just miles from where the first cases were reported. To repeat the smoking gun line, Dr. Zheng Li Shi of the University of Wuhan has been working for years in gain of function to allow adaptation of the spike protein to bind to a human ACE2 receptor. For Fauci to subsequently say 8 days later in public that the notion of a laboratory release was without scientific basis was clearly deceptive. It was deceptive when at the White House briefing on April 8th, he said the mutations that COVID took to get to the point where it is now totally consistent with the jump of a species from an animal to human. It was deceptive not to tell the public that he'd been in constant communication with the authors of Nature Medicine paper he kept citing as proof of this theory, authors who described him as having prompted the paper to begin with. So he's saying he'd been in constant communication with the authors of a Nature Medicine publication. He was the author of the Nature Medicine publication.
1: Right. Yeah.
0: Fauci's deception was proven long before the release of the diary anyway. 3 years ago, a House committee released an email by Fauci referencing that same February 1st meeting, noting that scientists described the mutations as most unusual to have evolved naturally, resulting in a suspicion that this mutation was intentionally inserted. Why did they think this? Fauci's own words. The suspicion was heightened by the fact that the scientists at Wuhan University are known to have been working on gain-of-function experiments to determine the molecular mechanisms associated with bad viruses adapting to human infection, and the outbreak originated in Wuhan. This is a public official who repeatedly told the public he believed the virus evolved naturally and denounced the lab leak theory as ignorant nonsense. Did we ever hear him talk about leading scientists remarking to him about the novelty of a COVID-19 mutation? Did we hear him mention that his close colleague, Jeremy Farr, called a 2015 paper written by the University of North Carolina's Ralph Barrick with China's Zhi Zhengli a how-to manual for building a coronavirus in a laboratory? This is what happens when you have people that do good journalism.
1: Yep. And it's pretty simple.
2: Fauci handed all of the material to the world. This is, now that this has been released, it's known. He's a liar. He deliberately lied to the world. Mm-hmm. And was hailed as a hero. Still today, after all of this, by the left, hailed as a hero. Somebody gave him flowers, did you see?
0: Yeah, I saw that, yeah.
2: We love you, Dr. Fauci. We don't care about pandemics or people's lives. Here's some flowers. Wow. Yeah. That's, you know, that's, you're just delusional. Trying to make the case that nothing wrong was done, he did good work. You're not addressing the current situation.
0: And there it is. He lost Peggy Noonan on the Wall Street Journal. Mm-hmm. Anthony Fauci unmasks himself. The diaries make clear he saw the pandemic less as a historic emergency than a media opportunity. It wasn't good for Fauci or anybody else that he took the fifth at his Senate hearing this week. That plus his diary may well have been a reputation-destroying event. It was obviously his right as a citizen to invoke the protections of the Constitution, and he surely had his reasons, but everyone who takes the fifth knows what it looks like.
2: Yep.
0: And we go from that point on. Dr. Fauci is a man who ran the pandemic response in America. He was the face of it. When you have been appointed, in effect, to lead a nation through a disaster, you owe that nation a full and frequent accounting.
2: Yep.
0: To seem to dodge is unbecoming. He has already been given a sweeping presidential pardon by Joe Biden. By the way, I'm glad that when my doctor gives me advice, that he doesn't get a full pardon for anything that he gives me in the advice. That would be a little strange. I would wonder if I should go to that doctor, if that doctor gets a full pardon for the advice that he'd given for basically 10 years.
2: Right.
0: Or 12 years, or yeah, 11 years.
2: Yeah, you'd want a second opinion.
0: He goes, he has already been given a sweeping presidential pardon by Joe Biden in the time after and not covered by that pardon. He owes it to the public to speak truthfully. It would have been good to hear Dr. Fauci distill what the entire pandemic experience was and what it did to us as a society. What could have been done to make it its management better? What decisions in retrospect make it worse? Looking back, did he or others in their newfound ascendancy get carried away? On reflection, is there any justice to the charge that they became power drunk? Dr. Fauci's pandemic diary released this week was also damaging. When I heard of its existence, I thought, good. What history most needs is first-person testimony, the more the better, in real time if possible.
2: Wow. You know,
0: and so we got it.
2: Well, you know, from the beginning, it's now clear from the beginning, he set out to do something that he knew was dangerous. And he actually said the risks would be worth it. And of course, those risks became reality globally. You can't force him to talk, but he's already talked enough for himself in writing as to where he actually was.
0: Yeah.
2: And the reason you have to lie at that point, early on, you have to start lying. Because you were part of making this happen.
0: It's very simple. If you're somebody who says this could get pretty complicated, all we have to say is this. Notice that if you look at Rand Paul and the Republicans, they want questions on why Dr. Fauci, in his own words, words said one thing at one point in private.
2: Yep.
0: That he did not tell the American public the truth.
2: Right.
0: About what other scientists that he was using as consultants that he met with, that he ignored what the majority of them had to say and said that it was a conspiracy theory if you didn't agree with him. And everything else that he did, that you can look through the diary, that he said one thing here and another thing over here in public, and you question why. If you look at the Democrats have not challenged one thing of the actual accusations of the Republicans, because the evidence that the Republicans are making for their accusations come from a extremely reliable witness.
2: Yep.
0: Dr. Fauci.
2: Yep.
0: And you might think that, but he's a grandfather likable. I don't care. I could care less about the imagery of a Dr. Fauci being the country doctor. You should see my doctor. My doctor comes across as a country doctor, but he doesn't BS me.
2: Yeah.
0: He tells me, here's your blood work. Here's what this means.
2: Yep.
0: And so, yeah, he is technically a country doctor, my doctor. And the image, you could say, portrays a country doctor. He doesn't get to bullcrap me.
2: No.
0: Because he's a grandfather. Oh, I can't say grandfatherly because he's only 4 months. My doctor's only 4 months older than I am.
2: Oh, then you can definitely say, you might say great-grandfather.
0: We are Red Eye Radio.
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0: We are Red Eye Radio. He's Eric Carlin. I'm Gary McNamara. Ah, let's end this hour with Sophie Cunningham.
2: Uh-huh.
0: Now there's going to be protest. They had the protest in Seattle.
2: Yeah, right.
0: At the Delusional Climate Center Arena. did you see the owner? I don't even know her name. The owner of the Seattle team, is it the Storm? There were two girls, young girls, teenagers, had like XXXY, and we support Sophie Cunningham. Girls should be able to play girls' sports. The owner has been suspended 5 games.
2: Wow.
0: Because she came over and was cursing, calling them effing insane and everything else, and saying, you know, Jesus is going to get you for your sins.
2: Wow.
0: And so she was suspended. I mean, Mark Cuban never did that.
2: Yeah.
0: And so she's been suspended for five games.
2: That's crazy.
0: And now there's an activist in Washington State. She's taking the protest now to a bunch of different WNBA games.
2: Wow.
0: Wow. Just amazing.
2: That's women, insane.
0: You came up with a solution yesterday.
2: Mm-hmm.
0: Allow men to play in the WNBA. We solved the problem.
2: Right. Maybe that's where LeBron goes next.
0: Yes.
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5: From ABC News, I'm Dave Packer. The federal government is warning communities about cyber threats to water systems.
6: State officials and the FBI are trying to determine who is behind a wide-scale cyber attack targeting more than 30 water treatment systems in the state of Minnesota. In one case, the hackers were actually able to shut down the flow of water from the well and water treatment plant in the tiny city of Brahm, forcing officials to provide clean water to residents already stored in its water tower.
5: ABC's Pierre Thomas, multiple U.S. officials tell ABC News the attacks may be linked to Iran. Growing concerns about Russia's war in Ukraine possibly expanding. A Russian missile hit Poland during an attack on Ukraine.
7: Poland and NATO saying their air and ground defenses were activated. Prime Minister Tusk also saying the missile was a Russian KH-101 cruise missile. It came as Russia unleashed another massive air assault into western Ukraine, where Poland shares a border. Those strikes killing at least 8 people, including 3 children in one family. Britt Clenett, ABC News, London.
5: President Trump's new multinational board of peace said Thursday that Hamas has agreed to disarm. Hamas has not confirmed their acceptance of the agreement outlined by the U.S. A judge in Georgia handed Colin Gray a 15-year prison sentence Thursday for giving his son Colt Gray the gun that was used in the Appalachian High School mass shooting. ABC's Faith Abube.
8: Prosecutors argued even though Gray's 14-year-old son had mental health problems and was obsessed with school shooters, the Georgia father bought him an assault-style rifle for Christmas. His son is serving life without the possibility of parole, and now Colin Gray is sentenced to 15 years in prison. And this landmark case is now the latest in a wider push across this country to hold parents accountable for their children's deadly school shootings.
5: From April to June, new data shows GDP growth slowed to just 1.5% as inflation took hold. You're listening to ABC News.
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5: Hurricane Genevieve is still several hundred miles offshore, but causing problems for California beaches. Swells from the Category 4 storm are creating life-threatening surf and rip currents. L.A. County Fire Lifeguard Division Captain Bono Barnes says they've conducted nearly 500 ocean rescues in the past days, and it will continue into the weekend.
11: It's been like near record, if not record-breaking, rescue work for us over the last couple of days. We'll have continued large surf, very strong rip currents.
5: 10 people are facing charges for alleged hazing incidents at a Pennsylvania high school outside of Philadelphia. ABC's Armando Garcia has more.
12: Four coaches and six players on the Cheltenham High School football team have been indicted by a grand jury after a 15-year-old student told one of the coaches he had been jumped by his teammates in the locker room in September 2025.
13: The juvenile victim described the incident as being punched, kicked, and stomped in the head and the groin with cleats, forcing him to curl up to protect himself and his head.
12: The district attorney says the alleged high school attackers also used a broomstick against the victim.
13: There has been reluctance by most parties, adults and juveniles, to tell what they knew, what they saw, what they heard.
11: Armando Garcia, ABC News, New York.
5: The school superintendent says, quote, "We appreciate that after nearly a year, charges have been announced." More than 70 million Americans are under heat alerts across the country. Life-threatening temperatures also causing wildfire concerns out west. Dave Packer, ABC News.
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18: All across America, we are Red Eye Radio. He is Eric Harley, and I'm Gary McNamara. I mean, the show interrupting our conversation here. Yeah, so I saw it, and I just went right now. I just went to the New York Post, and this is an update on the canoodling story from yesterday. And apparently, the bosses of the canoodling Central Park lawyers were also canoodling.
19: Hey,
18: and
19: here at the law firm of Canoodle, Canoodle, and More Canoodle.
18: Yes.
19: So we would like to invite you to come. If you've ever been injured canoodling, call us now.
18: Now, I'm guessing the whole...
19: We could put money in your pocket.
18: I'm guessing the whole thing is, if you're in a law firm, you're not supposed to canoodle with another lawyer. I guess that's the point, right? I mean, nothing illegal here. From what we know, canoodling is not illegal.
19: I don't know which states... Now, during COVID, it was.
18: Yes. Canoodling. Oh my gosh. And
19: canoodling would have been a death sentence.
18: Canoodling out in public in Central Park, you can't canoodle out in. No.
19: California would have had the death sentence on that one. That

0: who took the picture? Because I'm looking at the picture of the canoodling right now.
1: Yeah. Yeah. It looks I mean, like somebody, like they set it up and asked somebody to take the picture.
0: Was Harvey saying, doggone it, we got to get it away from Fauci. Let's find a canoodling lawyer.
1: Right. Yeah.
2: Talking
1: probably.
2: About TMZ.
1: Yeah. Probably. Well, I mean, who's following? Oh, you know what? Probably, maybe
0: the New York
1: the
0: Post.
1: Spouse.
0: No, wait, but the New York Post.
1: The New York Post. They're everywhere. And we can't talk about their top headline.
0: Well, can't I? Because isn't it just the same name on Kurt Cameron's show of his best friend?
1: Yeah, I wouldn't.
0: I'll put it this way. It is.
1: It's also the word used for a mistake.
0: Well, you could say the headline is pro Kurt Cameron's best friend on that comedy he used to do.
1: Right. Or pro mistake.
0: Or pro mistake.
1: Yeah. Which, of course.
0: Or throw your dog with an er at the end.
1: Right.
0: What are we, Howard Stern?
1: NYPost.com.
0: What the hell's going on?
1: Yeah, listen, Baba Booey. Hey, it's...
0: Oh, no, wait a minute. We're not Howard Stern. There's too many people in the studio.
1: Oh, that's right.
0: We didn't fire anybody.
1: Yeah. Right. We still have our staff. Here's the thing. And it says here, one just got 100 million. You know, this is one of the bosses of the original canoodler, who was also said to be, you know, hooking up canoodling, right, whatever you want to call it.
0: Well, why is
1: just
0: it,
1: got according
0: well,
1: this is according to the New York Post, just got $100 million payday.
0: Well, wait a minute.
1: Yeah, what?
0: There's the bosses of the canoodling Central Park lawyers were also hooking up. Why were they hooking up and not canoodling?
1: I don't know. Hooking up, I think you have to do behind closed doors because I think there are laws against that.
0: Right. Now, when Fauci, because we wanted to make clear yesterday that canoodling had nothing to do with Fauci's testimony, and from what we know, when he was jogging with his wife yesterday, there was no canoodling.
1: Right.
0: Just an F-bomb was thrown.
1: Right. There were words used, but no canoodling. Yeah. And here's what I'm told by an insider who knows him. The Fauch doesn't canoodle.
0: The Fauch
1: doesn't canoodle.
0: Here it is, the headline. The Mooch vouches for the Fauch.
1: Well,
0: excuse me, vouches for the Fauch. That's a tongue twister.
1: Well, that would be a Fauch vouch. And so, you know, I would say probably because we have to remind ourselves he's a doctor, not just a liar. He's got a PhD in lying, but he's also a doctor, a medical doctor. So he probably doesn't canoodle because of cooties, I'm guessing. So, yeah, that's no canoodling with Fauci. But so now this whole thing, it's just been one big soap opera.
0: And by the way, it's the lead in the New York Post.
1: No, it's the top story. And when they get on something, man, right, it's just, it's going to live there.
0: And personally, even though we started the show with it, I really don't care about the story. I'm just obsessed with the word canoodle.
1: Yeah, I don't care.
0: I mean, I would be sitting there. I mean, I really didn't be honest. I read the headline. I didn't even go deep into the story at all because I don't care about it. It was just the fact that they used the word canoodle, and then I went, okay, define canoodle, because now when anybody uses a word in the media, I don't care who it is, and you're like, okay, what does that word actually mean? And then they explained it down further. It was a smooch fest.
1: Right.
0: And then at that point, I'm like, all right, I'm done.
1: Yeah. And don't canoodle at a concert, because they'll catch you on the big cam. Yeah, remember that.
0: Oh, yeah, that's right. Yeah. They didn't call that canoodling, though, did they?
1: I think someone did. I think the New York Post does.
0: Oh, did the New York Post call that canoodling?
1: I think they call all of it canoodling.
0: All right.
1: Maybe I'm wrong.
0: I thought it was something that the soup Nazi made, but apparently
1: not. Yeah. Yeah. No. That would be, you know, that's what I would think.
0: Canoodling soup.
1: Yeah.
0: All right. Well,
1: all right.
0: Since we're mentioning Fauci.
1: And lip service.

0: It's a different kind of lip service. One's going to cost you, and the other one's, well, it's going to cost you. Yeah.
1: Again, yesterday, yes. No one on the left, and we talked about this yesterday, and it's important to repeat stuff like this, though, over and over and over and over and over and over and over again when the debate happens on anything. And in this case, the debate is, you know, Fauci.
0: Yeah.
1: And what the Republicans are saying is he said this at this point, this is what was going on behind the scenes by his own notes. If you want a debate, well, it's a diary, and so a diary will be private. Let's stop using the term diary. His notes that were on government servers.
0: Yeah, yeah.
1: All right?
0: Yeah.
1: So you take that out so you don't have...
0: Right.
1: Because the deflection is going on like crazy with the Democrats right now.
0: Right.
1: Let's pick up this little piece here. Well, he saved us. That's not what we're talking about.
0: No.
1: We're talking about what he was saying in private and what he was saying in public. That's what we're talking about here.
0: Right, right.
1: And who? Oh, wow. I got to get to the one. He lost Peggy Noonan.
0: Oh, yeah. Hmm.
1: Peggy Noonan said, and I'm paraphrasing here. I'll get to the article a little bit later on, but I don't have it in front of me. Just popped into my head. He didn't seem to be as concerned that this was a, you know, historic pandemic. He was more concerned about his media appearances. And that's a great point. And you and I were talking about this. We talk about, you know, everybody knows how much our dads influenced us.
0: Right. Yeah.
1: If this was my dad in the situation, the last thing he would ever be thinking of would be media appearances. The only thing he would be Now, he would know he would have to do media appearances, but the only analysis after watching the media appearances would be to tell his staff, okay, they perverted the message. That's not what I said. Here's what I said.
0: Right.
1: But it wouldn't be, wow, I'm the most famous person. My father wouldn't think that way. If you, and this is the one thing when you look at people that care about getting the job done, and they don't care whether they get the recognition for it because that's not their job. Their job is not to get the recognition. I was talking about that with you yesterday. My dad would not approach it that way. My dad would look at it and say, how do you solve the problem? Okay, I've got to be in front of the media. All right, I tell the media this. The only thing I want to analyze, I've got my staff out there. I can't watch any media. Here's what my message was. Did anybody pervert my message? Because then we need to get on that to make sure that everybody knows 100% what we believe and what's going on behind the scenes in our analysis. Yeah. I want everything to, when this is all over, I want everything to match up.
0: Yeah.
1: You know, because communication is absolutely imperative at this particular point. And we can't, 6 months down the road, a year down the road, 2 years down the road, in the biggest pandemic since the flu,
0: yeah,
1: you know, in the early part of the 20th century, you know, we need to get this right.
0: Yeah.
1: That would be my father's concern,
0: right?
1: Not anything else.
0: Right.
1: And the whole thing, by the way, nobody has denied. You know, they've got the emails and everything else. A lot of what America learned yesterday, which probably a lot of America did know about it, was his staff working to get him awards that would personally enrich him.
0: Yeah,
1: that's something. That's something that, you know, people did know. But when I looked at, again, going through everything, I didn't see anybody on the left actually say anything about the fact of what Fauci said in public and what he said in his own notes behind the scenes were different.
0: Yeah, right.
1: And at times contradictory.
0: Yeah.
1: And that's a huge problem. And the only thing is, I'm going to play this one because this gets into the 1,000 kids in a gymnasium that we've always talked about.
0: Mm-hmm.
1: This is on CNN from two nights ago.
0: All right.
1: I didn't think I had a chance to play it yesterday, so I got to play it today because it's just great.
0: Mm.
1: This is the only allegation that they made, again, against Trump, bringing Trump into it, which was false. It never happened. It's like Charlottesville.
0: Right.
1: Here we go. Ready?
0: Okay.
2: This was intentional today to be about political theater. Let's just put that on the table,
3: yeah.
2: Number one. Number two, I think people forget

0: one, Donald Trump was the president.
1: Mm-hmm.
0: And while Fauci was trying to save us, Trump was trying to grave us, telling people to drink bleach. And
1: yeah,
0: that,
1: that didn't happen. That didn't happen. And I know that that's a talking point that people like to intentionally take out of context.
0: Are you telling me it didn't happen.
1: Yes, I'm telling you the president did not tell you.
2: It did not happen.
3: It never happened.
2: Never happened. What the president was talking about is, and it was just top of the head. He goes, I heard about, you know, a thing about some disinfectant out there that possibly could be injected.
4: Mm-hmm.
2: He never said drink bleach.
4: Right.
2: And he was very vague what he was talking about. And then he just moved on to something else. And that became drinking bleach. President never said drink bleach.
4: No.
2: Ever.
4: No.
2: Ever.
4: He didn't.
2: And so that, my point is, that's the only thing that they have. It's like bringing up, well, the president's a racist. We know that because of Charlottesville. Because of what quote? And so that was Antoine Seawright, a Democrat consultant. I have no idea who he is.
4: Yeah, I don't know.
2: But never happened.
4: Nope.
2: Never happened.
4: Nope.
2: And so everything else was, no, we thought he was great. I mean, he saved the world. There's nothing about what the actual allegations are from the Republicans based on what Fauci said and wrote.
4: Right.
2: That's it.
3: Right.
2: And the question would be, and you need to get Republicans out there and say that. Nobody is confronting. The Democrats are afraid. The Democrats are afraid to confront what Fauci did. The Democrats are afraid to confront the communist radicals in their party.
4: Yeah.
2: Make the comparison.
4: Right.
2: Do it. I didn't hear one Republican say it yesterday. They're not addressing it. Republicans are horrible at communicating, by the way. They've got, as I've said, you and I've talked about this really for the last probably decade and a half. There's never been a better time to ever promote conservative principles, and they seem completely politically impotent to do that.
4: And it's very easy. And there should have been, look, I don't know how many times I've said this, but there should have been the Republicans, all the leadership on Capitol Hill standing together as a group, and each of the key leaders in the Republican Party making a point on this whole thing. And it's easy to do.
2: They should have had that yesterday.
4: Yep. Yep. Should have had it first thing in the morning.
2: Yep.
4: And this is, we don't know where it's going from here. We're considering a number of options of what might happen legally. But what we learned today is this is somebody who cares nothing about the truth.
2: And you challenge, when the press asks a question, you go, that's not what we're saying. Here's what we're talking about.
4: Yep.
2: Fauci said this here and this here.
4: Yep.
2: Would you like to comment on that? Because that's what we're commenting about.
4: Yeah.
2: You're attempting to deflect in another way. We're talking about Fauci here. This has nothing to do with Trump.
4: Nope.
2: It's only to do with Fauci. It doesn't matter. You know, we're not going to do the Tim Walz thing here. We're not going to sit there and say like Tim Walz did, well, you know, you can't judge a rapist of a child by that one incident. You have to look at the totality of their life.
4: We're not going to judge them by the worst day. Yeah, you are.
2: Right. Say, yes, of course you are. We're not going to play that. I mean, it's so loaded for bear.
4: I mean,
2: you've got everything here.
4: There's everything. They're handing you everything. They're delivering it to your door better than Amazon.
2: Republicans, stop canoodling. Okay, I use that word.
4: Yeah.
2: That's the wrong word to use.
4: Yeah,
2: okay, but I just—it sounds like it. Fits,
4: maybe do some more canoodling so we know you're alive.
2: Sounds like it does fit, doesn't it?
4: Yeah.
2: But so that was what I got out of yesterday on that topic. Again, the Democrats have no argument. There's no argument that they have. None.
4: No, there isn't.
2: Make that case absolutely clear.
4: And no one tried to make it.
2: And you're right. They should have held a press conference after with everybody there. We said, we want you, the press, to know precisely what we're doing here.
4: Yep.
2: And Rand Paul could have led it.
4: And these are the records, and we put it in a very simple form. This file is available to you all. You should do your job and tell the American people what has happened.
2: We are Red Eye Radio.
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2: We're Red Eye Radio. He's Eric Carly, and I'm Gary McNamara. I'll give you an example of what we were talking about when we said, you know, looking at Democrats and the media and the left yesterday, they're not confronting what Republicans are, what the allegations of Republicans are, based on what Fauci said then and said after, what he was saying in public versus what he's saying in private. An example, Blake Fontenay. I can't believe that Blake is this stupid to sit there and believe that this is about, in general, about what he's talking about. Hey, Fauci haters, his decision saved lives, including mine. Not the point. And it's like Donald Trump was with him before he was against him. That's right, because we found out more information as we went along.
4: Right. The inconsistencies started to matter pretty early on.
2: Right. He said he and others in charge most certainly made mistakes in response to the pandemic that no one in our generation has ever lived through before. That's not the point. You're deflecting. Here's what I believe. Those steps that government officials recommended and in some cases mandated help slow the spread of the disease. That's not the point.
4: That's not what he wrote in his diary.
2: Right. That's not the point that we're making. That's not the point, Republicans. You're ignoring the entire controversy.
4: Right.

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1: We are Red Eye Radio. He is Eric Harley, and I'm Gary McNamara. Coming up in just a minute, what the former White House coordinator, the White House coronavirus response coordinator had to say about Fauci. Coming up.
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1: Dr. Deborah Birx was on Fox News and talking about, you know, one of the problems, for example, with the shutdowns. And when we look at Fauci, again, what we said is, and nobody on the left will confront what he actually said and what was in the emails. This it's not like there's an allegation and the evidence doesn't exist.
2: No, it's very clear.
1: The allegations are based on the evidence, and the evidence is Fauci.
2: Right.
1: That's the evidence against Fauci is Fauci.
2: Yeah.
1: And so when we look at it, we know, for example, that when it came to school shutdowns, when he was accused of it, he testified, and I believe he was under oath when he did. He said he had nothing to do, you know, with closing down schools.
2: Right.
1: And then they went back, looked at the emails and said, nope, that's what one of the things that he was proud of, and that's what he was encouraging everybody to do. Now, as right. we all know, he didn't personally shut down the schools, but the schools followed what he wanted to do.
2: Right.
1: And which means he knew at that point that it, hang on one second here. I got something just clicked off on me automatically. But he knew at that point that schools didn't have to be closed.
2: Right.
1: When he was testifying, that goes back a couple of years ago, he knew. Yeah. Schools didn't have to be closed.
2: Right.
1: Because it didn't affect kids the same way that it affected the elderly.
2: Right.
1: We all know that. But here's Dr. Deborah Birx on Fox News talking about it.
3: If you get on tests, instead of quarantining people who are exposed, you just only tell the people who are infected to stay home. That is a very different approach. It worked fabulously in universities. It's why we were able to keep them open, and Secretary DeVos was working on keeping K through 12 open. There were solutions, but it became very political, and we all have to be aware, because it was a presidential election year, it was really important for blue states to show that they were taking it very seriously, and they overclosed.
2: Well, and they demonstrated we can take the biggest blue state, California, and they demonstrated, Newsom did, multiple times that he didn't buy the science.
1: No.
2: Early on, he was sitting at a dinner table,
1: right,
2: yucking it up with medical professionals also sitting at that same dinner table.
1: Unmasked.
2: They were unmasked. They were eating and drinking. All the things. Remember when they told you, when you laugh, you might project something onto somebody and blah, blah, blah, blah, blah. And they're all sitting at the same table. There was no 6-foot separation.
1: You know what I remember?
2: Hmm.
1: The discussion on whether passing gas.
2: Oh,
1: spread. Remember, that was, yeah. They actually had that.
2: Oh, yeah.
1: When you just said that now. About when you're laughing, I'm like, wait a minute, there's also a thing on passing gas.
2: Right.
1: If you pass gas, it might spread the virus.
2: Right.
1: So definitely, for more reasons than medical, stay at least 6 feet away.
2: Yes. Go outside.
1: In fact,
2: stay home.
1: Right. 60 home. Feet would have been. Stay that just home. Popped into my head now how stupid that was, remember?
2: Yeah.
1: Well, you better be careful if you got to pass gas.
2: Oh, my gosh.
1: Go into the other room or go outside. But don't go outside with more than three other people.
2: Dusty Slay on his Netflix special. He's a great stand-up comedian. And he's friends, by the way, with a couple of the guys at WTN there in Nashville, our great station in Nashville. And on his one of his Netflix specials, Working Man, he talks about the K95 mask. And he goes, I burped into it once and I couldn't get it off. He goes, I don't know if it keeps stuff out, but I'm going to tell you right now, it keeps stuff in. And I couldn't quit laughing. Oh, my gosh. I watched that I don't know how many times. But
1: I remember trying to get it. Remember they had the masks initially where you had to wear them when you got on a plane?
2: Yeah. Yeah. Right.
1: And only
2: bring them down to take a sip. So Ted Cruz takes a trip and has the longest cup of coffee.
1: Right.
2: And I mean, they were
1: what I did was because it was like I couldn't breathe. It really, for me, and I've got, you know, my respiratory system is fine.
2: Right.
1: It's just, it's really uncomfortable to breathe through them. So I got one with the little vent.
2: Yeah. That's when it started, when they said, more of those.
1: They had the vent and they said, you can't come on the plane. There I am walking on. They go, sir, you've got to. And so they had another a paper mask for me.
2: Yeah.
1: And then it was like,
2: which we all know works perfectly.
1: And then 20 minutes later when we're taking off to go wherever, sir, would you like a drink? Let me take off my mask. Yes, I would like a drink at that point. I mean, it was just, it got to be ridiculous, but she brings it up right there. And as we know, because of what he said later on, that no, I never advocated for closing down schools.
2: Yeah.
1: Yes, you did. The other thing on the emails, we know what he attempted to do with the doctors who put together the great Barrington Declaration back in October of 2020. And they were correct.
2: Yeah.
1: They were correct.
2: Yeah.
1: And what he didn't say, no, I'm going to debate them. Let's have a debate on it. Sort of like climate change. There's never really been a debate on climate change between scientists. Isn't that interesting?
2: Yeah.
1: Never had major debates. You go, why are they actively
2: remember
1: running?
2: The one they were going to have and then all of a sudden the scientists.
1: Was it the Heritage Foundation or whatever? They were going to have a debate with scientists from both sides.
2: And last minute.
1: The pro-climate change scientist.
2: Yeah.
1: They didn't show.
2: There were no show.
1: But what he tried to do is he tried to shut them up. He attempted to demonize them. He attempted to hurt them professionally, and it was in his emails.
2: He made notes of that.
1: Yeah. And that's what we're talking about.
2: Yeah.
1: It's not whether, well, you know, he did a lot of right things. This is,
2: what do you call them? The Three Stooges?
1: Call them the Three Stooges.
2: Calling
1: right.
2: them names and everything
1: right.
2: else.
1: And they were right.
2: And they were right.
1: And then we have John Stossel. John Stossel posted this yesterday. Mm. And it's like, before Fauci pled the fifth 100 times, I covered Rand Paul's claim that Fauci sent American money to Wuhan, China, to fund research that might have created the COVID pandemic. By the way, that's how you do it. You know, don't as Rand Paul did. Now, Rand Paul did come out later on.
2: Yeah.
1: I don't know if he said it yesterday. I wasn't able to watch the whole thing.
2: Yeah, he did say you're going to call it. He, you know.
1: Right. Whatever you're going to call it, gain of whatever.
2: Yeah, he did make that point.
1: You basically took money.
2: Yeah.
1: You money that was not, Congress did not want that to happen.
2: Right.
1: And you took money and you gave it to the Chinese.
2: Right.
1: To manipulate viruses to see if it would infect human beings.
2: Yeah.
1: Call it gain of function, because remember that whole thing?
2: Yeah.
1: Well, it's not gain of function. Gain of function, he changed the definition to gain of function.
2: Yep. The other day, he made that point.
1: Oh, good.
2: Early on. Very early on. Mm-hmm.
1: But he writes, I covered Rand Paul's claim that Fauci sent American money to Wuhan, China, to fund research that might have created the COVID pandemic. At the time, Rand Paul was called a conspiracy theorist.
2: Yeah.
1: And he goes, here's how it went down, just a minute or so of this. Here we go.
2: All right.
4: Gain-of-function research was going on in that lab, and NIH funded it.
5: Remember when Senator Rand Paul accused Anthony Fauci of funding China's Wuhan virus lab?
4: I totally resent the lie that you are now propagating.
5: The media immediately criticized Senator Paul.
6: Rand Paul, stop it. You look like an idiot.
7: Dr. Anthony Fauci blasting Senator Rand Paul.
4: Senator Paul, you do not know what you are talking about.
5: Anthony Fauci once again forced to call Rand Paul a sniveling moron. But some now have changed. Major shift. NIH admits funding risky research in Wuhan. Paul might have been on to something.
8: To me, it's not so much about them admitting or apologizing. It's really about trying to prevent this from happening again in the future.
5: Paul also pushed the then controversial idea that COVID began with a lab leak.
9: All the evidence is pointing that it came from the lab, and there will be responsibility for those who funded the lab, including yourself.
5: Did COVID leak from this lab, which did experiments funded by the U.S. government? The media told us no. COVID came from an animal.
10: The working theory is someone butchered a bat, came into contact with its blood or urine, and then touched his or her nose or mouth.
5: Everybody was saying, came from animals, from bats.
8: I initially was there too. Then there became reports of 80,000 animals being tested, no animals with it.
5: No animals with COVID, but
8: we know that three people in the Wuhan lab got sick with a virus of unknown origin in November of 2019.
5: And that was more than 1,000 kilometers away from where bats live.
8: Exactly.
5: Not only that, lab leaks are common.
11: Accidents do happen. Labs in Singapore, Taiwan, and China accidentally infected themselves with SARS.
5: SARS escaped from labs. So did smallpox, anthrax, and flu. Now the FBI and others agree with Senator Paul.
12: The Department of Energy has concluded COVID-19 likely came from a lab leak in China.
5: So evil Chinese scientists in a lab funded by America?
8: America funded it, and I think it was maybe not done with evil intentions. It was done with misguided notion that gain-of-function research was safe.
1: So that's the, you know, that's really the core of that particular debate, where, you know, the guy from USA Today, saved a lot of lives, and then the other argument, well, we didn't know what was going on in the beginning. Rand Paul just said it. Well, yeah, I was initially on there too.
2: Right.
1: I initially thought, well, it must have come from there and not a lab.
2: Right.
1: But as he got more evidence, he realized what, and then, as we know, actually found out what Fauci in the meeting when they had the 12 scientists there, 10 believed it was more likely coming from a lab, and only 2 thought it came from natural sources. And when the report came out, no, we believe it, came from natural sources and came from the wet market.
2: Mm-hmm.
1: And they kept up with that.
2: Yeah.
1: I think Fauci, did he say that? Yes. Does he still believe it came from? No, he can't. He gave the 5th.
2: Right.
1: But does he still believe that it came from the wet market? Is he still out there promoting that? He hasn't said anything in months. I mean, I haven't seen. And by the way, with everything that we hear now, you hear they may go for contempt now.
2: Right.
1: Well, the Republicans. But
2: I
1: really wonder whether this was a legal thing. I really wonder whether they should wait till they say, we're giving you immunity from prosecution, not for perjury, but we're going to give you immunity from prosecution for anything officially that you did, which would be the same of what the president did. I don't see there's a difference, but legally there might be. I don't know what the precedent might be, and I didn't find anything yesterday on what the precedent would be, because we've never been here before.
2: Yeah, I don't know. Because if they go through the DOJ with a criminal referral, then it could be jail time. And if they want to leverage through contempt of Congress on the civil side and try and get, pressure him to cooperate a little more, I don't think he's going to do
1: that.
2: Well,
1: no, no. I mean, even if you go to the DOJ, Congress say you have the same immunity in Congress.
2: No, I know that.
1: That
2: I know that part. I know that part. But the question is, do you give it to the DOJ? Does the DOJ follow through with that referral? And if so, then, the question is, what does Congress do about that? Do you give him a chance, or do you start by giving him a chance and saying, hey, we want you to talk about this. We need you to talk about this. I don't think he's going to talk, ever.
1: We are Red Eye Radio.
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0: We are Red Eye Radio. He is Eric Harley, and I'm Gary McNamara. What did Anthony Fauci say? Jonathan Turley wrote this yesterday. What did he say in 2017 to Georgetown University students? Quote, stick with the science and never veer from that, even when the science turns out to be an inconvenient truth for somebody. End of quote.
1: Oh, well. Gee. Didn't do that.
0: Nope.
1: At all. Because his notes, all of his notes should have been, again, been filled with words I can't pronounce. This is what we're seeing. This is how we're treating it.
0: This virus is canoodling.
1: It's canoodling.
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8: From ABC News. I'm Sherry Preston. A new warning from the FBI and the EPA about the rising risk of hackers getting water and wastewater plants across the country. It follows cyber attacks on 30 water plants in Minnesota that U.S. officials think could be linked to Iran. Here's ABC's Andrea Fujii.
9: Water utilities in at least seven states have reported incidents. Officials say the hackers are targeting programmable controllers and are modifying passwords to lock out operators. The hack in Minnesota did not cause any water safety issues, but one town did. did have to provide residents with water from a storage tank after hackers shut down normal water flows.
8: President Trump's multinational board of peace says there is a deal in place for disarming Hamas. It's said to be part of a peace deal in Gaza. Trump says Israeli troops will withdraw from Gaza once the Palestinian group disarms. So far, there's no official word from Hamas or Israel about the agreement. President Trump is also now threatening to withdraw his nomination of Todd Blanche for U.S. Attorney General until after the midterm elections. This as a critical Senate vote on the Blanche nomination was canceled over a dispute. Two outgoing Republican senators are demanding a written guarantee that a section of Trump's settlement with the IRS over the leak of his tax returns will be tossed out. More details from ABC's Karen Waugh.
10: The controversial part of the settlement involves a $1.8 billion so-called anti-weaponization fund of taxpayer money to compensate people who claim they were unfairly targeted by government prosecutors. Those people could include rioters who stormed the Capitol on January 6th. Blanche recently said, after a widespread backlash, that the fund is not being established. But he never put that promise on paper. Senator Tillis suggests one of Trump's advisors wants to revive the fund.
8: South Korea's stock market jumping nearly 18% early today as AI-related stocks bounced back after losses earlier this week. 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
8: An American is among 10 people caught in an avalanche in northern Pakistan. Officials say they have found 4 bodies and are searching for others. At least 18 migrants have died trying to reach a Spanish enclave next to Morocco. Spanish officials say that Morocco is guarding the border, but thousands of people remain there hoping to cross over. The Spanish

0: Prime Minister and Spanish Interior Minister are scheduled to visit that enclave later today. The death toll continues to rise from the powerful earthquake in Japan earlier this week. 34 people now officially reported dead from the magnitude 7.1 quake. Number of missing, however, still unknown. Thousands staying in shelters. Tens of thousands of homes have no water. Fully autonomous vehicles with four inward-facing seats will be hitting the roads once the company gets state and local approval.
1: No driver, no problem for Chloe Hu, who took a ride in a Zoox in Las Vegas.
2: Just kind of scary at the first time, but like when I just got used to it, it's really cool and chilling. Like I really love the music and how you can like adjust temperature.
1: But there's little else she can control. Amazon Zoox vehicles have no steering wheel, no pedals. Jonathan Morrison of the National Highway Traffic Safety Administration says Zoox got an exemption from the rules, but
3: we have the ability to pull the exemption if we see unreasonably safe, risky behavior on the road.
1: Dave Packer, ABC News.
0: Frozen blueberries linked to an E. coli outbreak. 12 cases reported in Georgia and Florida. I'm Sherry Preston, ABC News.
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7: 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Gary McNamara and Eric Harley talk about everything from politics to social issues and news of the day. 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
8: All across America, we are Red Eye Radio. He is Eric Carlin, I'm Gary McNamara. Wow.
9: What?
8: Gene Gibson died yesterday. Mm. Does anybody know who Gene Gibson is?
9: Looking at our staff over there.
8: Rosie the Riveter.
9: Oh.
8: I had no idea she was still alive.
9: Okay.
8: Rosie, people that, younger people, if you're my age or older, you know who Rosie the Riveter was. The image of the working woman, women who helped us win World War II.
9: Yeah.
8: That when men left, they were the ones, you know, building the tanks, the planes, you know. So 6 million women. She's 100 years old. She was in 1944, just 18 years old. Mm. She left her Minnesota home to go work as a welder in Seattle.
9: Wow.
8: So there you go. Yeah. Wow.
9: Wow. Yeah.
8: Same age as my dad.
9: Wow.
8: Our thoughts are with all who knew and loved Jeannie, especially her fellow Rosies, and many friends whose lives she touched. The yeah. Facebook post read yesterday from the Pacific Historic Parks.
9: Probably one of the most memed, even still today, one of the most memed images, right?
8: Oh, yeah. I don't even have the in front of me, you know, yeah. Got the arm up in the air.

0: certain days.
1: But
2: well, it's not how heavy, it's the repetition.
0: That's right. That's right. Exactly.
1: Wow, but seriously.
0: You know,
1: that picture is iconic.
2: And for it's
1: the illustration.
2: It's interesting how you look at years. I'm always fascinated when for example, somebody said the other day, what was it? They make the comparison, you know, between 1986 and now, and that, you know, basically something is closer, you know, 1986 is further away from us than something in the 80s that happened, you know, in 1946 or whatever, you know, and when they make the comparison, you're like, oh, wow. 'Cause 20 years seems like it goes by really fast. Yeah, and I remember when I was about 10 years old, and you know, probably 8, 9, 10 years old. And we all knew about World War II. But for me, it seemed like it was ancient times.
1: Yeah.
2: You know, like 20 years was like 200 years is how you thought about it in your mind.
1: Yeah.
2: But the fact is, World War II was still really big.
1: Right.
2: It was a big news item.
1: Yeah.
2: You know, when I was 10 years old, you know, the movies, a ton of movies came out though in the 60s.
1: Oh yeah.
2: So many, World War II movies came out in the late 50s, early 60s. So you saw that all the time. I mean, you would see the movies on a consistent basis. Mm. The first movie I ever saw in the movie theater, Mr. Roberts.
1: Okay.
2: With Henry Fonda.
1: Yeah. Great movie.
2: Mister. I still, if it comes on, I'll watch. If it's on, I'm going through, I'll watch it.
1: Yeah.
2: It just had such a big impact. And I know that I was amazed that when in 19, was it, it would have been early January of 1999, when I was working at our great affiliate, KXL, in Portland, Oregon.
1: Yeah.
2: And we took a trip to Hawaii. And it was, I went there, took a bunch of listeners.
1: Okay.
2: Okay. And it's, you know, one of those promotions where the travel agency, you know, I got the penthouse suite at the top of the hotel where Duke's Canoe Club is on, Oahu. But I had to work the whole time.
1: Yeah. Yeah.
2: Because I had to get up to do my show. What was my show? It was like, I was up at, I don't know, 2 a.m. All my listeners were getting home when I was going to work. Were getting back to their hotel rooms when I was going to work. Now, the only thing is I had the great presidential suite. It was great. It was just awesome. I don't think I've ever had such luxury in my life. And I'll never forget my boss, myself, and my producer, we went up on the roof and ate breakfast on the roof looking at the sunrise over Oahu. And the time difference, though, I mean, my show was... It started at 8 or 9 o'clock, and it was way earlier. It was like it started at 6.
1: Mm.
2: So we go down to Duke's Canoe Club to do the show.
1: Yeah.
2: And people were coming in to have breakfast, and it was great. And we did tours during the day. I did my show, and then we did stuff during the day. And so, but I was probably asleep by 7 or 8 o'clock every night. But we went to the USS Missouri,
1: mm-hmm.
2: where they mm-hmm. Japanese signed the surrender.
1: Mm-hmm.
2: And it had not yet opened yet as a memorial. We were able to go on, you know, get there before it actually opened to the public.
1: Mm.
2: And they had like a little, you know, glass dome right there. And we all, you probably, anybody our age knows that scene where you've got the one Japanese official leaning over with the pen and signing it. And the soldiers were all lined up. So I'd seen that a million times. I got really emotional.
1: Yeah.
2: I got really, really emotional, and I'll never forget. my ex-girlfriend at the time, I had promised her she should go with me, and she was an ex at the time.
1: Oh.
2: She asked me, she said, "Why are you so emotional?" I said, "Because when you realize the impact of what happened that day, that was the day that the expansion of fascism like that started slowly reversing."
1: Yeah. Right.
2: And I said,

0: and it just hit me. And I thought it was interesting because I was not alive during World War II.
1: Right.
0: And so to have that, it shocked me a little bit that I got that emotional.
1: Mm. Yeah.
0: So, you know, when I saw the Rosie the Riveter story, you know, it's just like, wow, you know, it just hits you differently. Even if you were born, you know, because I was born roughly 10 years after World War II ended.
1: Right, right.
0: But it was such a huge part of the culture that anything World War II always affects me in some way. Even more than the Korean War.
1: Yeah.
0: You know, it's just World War II was so big, it just dominated even then. You know, I knew about the Korean War because I remember. I remember when the debate was still on about when I was a kid. I remember the debate about MacArthur being fired.
1: Hmm.
0: General MacArthur being fired was still a huge, people were still debating it, you know, in 1964, 65, whatever. I mean, it was still a huge item, you know, and so I just find it interesting that how the years, you know, 20 years now, good God, you and I've been working together 21 years. It seems like it's nothing. And as a kid, 20 years seems like an eternity.
1: Yeah. I don't know, Gene left home at 18.
0: Yeah.
1: And went out to basically help build ships.
0: Yeah, think about it. She traveled to Seattle to become a welder at 18.
1: You know, and I think of my dad who joined the Navy at 18 and the Korean War. He was immediately in the Korean War. And I've never asked him this because obviously he would have been too young to serve in World War II. But I don't know how much that because we're talking 1951 when he joined the Navy. And he was on the USS Samuel Moore. It was a destroyer. And I don't know how much what he learned from, and there was still lots of talk about World War II, who his father-in-law, they weren't married yet, served in, but he eventually met my mom, and, you know, after he was in the Navy, and they were married in 56, celebrating 70 years this year. But I don't know how much of what he was hearing about World War II inspired him to join the Navy to go fight in Korea. And I've never asked him that question. I'm going to have to while there's still time.
0: And for me, I mean, when my dad would tell the story, like when he was 4F because of his foot, he had problems with his feet, with his one foot. But by the time it got, so he was supposed to be in 44, but he didn't end up going in until I think, he was inducted, I think, July, and didn't get over to Japan until the war was over. I mean, it was like October. And he immediately became a teacher. And I never thought about it, you know. And 19 years old, here he is, private first class.
1: Yeah.
0: You know, because he's an instructor, they make him private first class. And he's a teacher. Everybody is a higher rank than him. Because most of them were sergeants.
1: Right, right. Yeah, sure.
0: And he's a teacher over all these. And I said, did you ever have any problem? He goes, not one. And I'm thinking, wow, how mature my father was for 19.
1: Well, you know,
0: to go in and do that. It was that's, like, wow.
1: I think just, my dad. Same thing. Yeah. Well,
0: Genie,
1: he hitchhiked.
0: Genie, 18 years old. Traveling from Minnesota to Seattle to become a welder.
1: To do her part.
0: Wow.
1: And my dad hitchhiked from Jacksboro, Texas to Fort Worth Naval Air Station to report for duty. And that wasn't a thing. That wasn't a problem. He said he got a couple of rides, you know, got him most of the way there. Didn't walk too much. Wow. But the same thing, as he got in, they found out he was pretty good at interrogation. And that later inspired him when he moved over to the Air Force and joined the Air Force to become a security police officer. And really excelled at doing that. And as one of his sons, I can tell you,

0: He was very good at interrogating, even in the non-criminal setting. But, you know, but that was something that was recognized, and which from that point on, he was part of intel that carried over into the Air Force. Military intel was a big part of it, and also serving as a security police officer. But I don't know what they I guess he just had the natural knack. Your father had the natural knack, has the natural knack of, and always possessed that probably, even as a young person, and they recognize that. So, okay, he can teach because he understands this. He gets it when it comes to engineering. He knows what he's doing. And
1: well, he went in, I mean, he talked about repairing Jeeps and trucks military. It was like, but
0: yeah.
1: He was in 4 months, and there he is,
0: right,
1: that quickly. And that always just, it always amazed me.
0: And on the other hand, my maternal grandfather was 38 when he joined to go to World War II.
1: Wow.
0: He was a truck driver, so they put him behind the wheel of a tank, fought in the Battle of the Bulge. But he was 38, so he would have been an old man with all of his fellow soldiers there.
1: Yeah, you're right.
0: And, you know, I mean, I don't know, I don't have a lot of stories other than his only complaint when he wrote home to my grandmother was that it was cold and the jackets weren't thick enough. They weren't big enough. But I you know, so I don't know if, you know, he was getting instruction from a younger, you know, likely that happened.
1: Mm-hmm.
0: But I don't know. I'd love to learn more about it.
1: Funny you said your father hitchhiking. And
0: yeah.
1: And I think that was my generation the last of the hitchhikers? Because
0: probably.
1: I just thought about that. You never see anyone hitchhiking today.
0: I see people walking. I don't see them putting their thumb out.
1: I don't see anybody. Can't remember the last time I saw somebody hitchhiking. I remember my first year of college.
0: Yeah.
1: You know, my brother and I shared the 1967 Ford Fairlane GTA 390 cubic inch.
0: Yeah.
1: And amazed that we're both alive today. But my brother dominated it. You know, he was in his second year of college. And for some reason, I can't remember why he got it. So I would hitchhike all the time.
0: Yeah.
1: I would hitchhike all the time, put my thumb out. And never had any problem. People, hey, what's going on? Now, the only thing is, at my age today, if I hitchhike, I would feel that I have to give a tip.
0: Yeah, right.
1: You know, it's like,
0: yeah.
1: Back then it was like, no, you just hitchhike and you great conversations. And I wouldn't suggest anybody doing it. But back then it was just different. I mean, it just was different. I mean, it was like you put out your thumb. Within 5 minutes, somebody would always pick you up. Hey, what's going on? What are you doing? And it was just,
0: well, my dad's dad was, you know, raising his younger siblings, you know, working full time, working actually 12-hour days on a pipeline, and was and in the oil fields, and so he didn't have a ride, so he left. He made sure that he left a couple of days early, and he got there. He got there in one day.
1: We are Red Eye Radio.
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3: A very interesting strawberry outlook for USDA for this season's crop. This is research economist Helen Wakefield.
4: In 2025, U.S. strawberry production was 31.2 million hundredweight, a 3% decrease from record high U.S. strawberry production in 2024.
3: For top strawberry growing state, California,
4: heavy rainfall in major strawberry growing regions during the autumn negatively impacted late season strawberry shipments. In 2026, the California strawberry season began earlier than usual due to unseasonably warm winter and spring temperatures that accelerated strawberry crop development.
3: Florida strawberry acreage has increased over recent years, yet
4: fresh strawberry shipments from Florida were lower year over year during the 2025-2026 season. Widespread freezing temperatures during winter storm Gianna in early 2026 damaged Florida strawberry crop, lowering February and March fresh strawberry shipments by double digits compared to last season.
3: I'm Rod Bain reporting for the U.S. Department of Agriculture in Washington, D.C.
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10: We are Red Eye Radio, and he is Eric Carly, and I'm Gary McNamara. Coming up following the bottom of the hour, we'll have our political audio cut of the week.
11: Ah, okay.
10: And it's not Fauci.
11: Okay, because
10: nothing.
11: Yeah,
10: nothing was.
11: We
10: nothing
11: could play
10: was
11: the 111 times that he pleaded the fifth, but no.
10: Wow, nobody put that together on YouTube or on X yesterday. You figured that might have happened. What else? What else do we have? GDP numbers came out yesterday.
11: Yeah.
10: Plus some inflation stuff.
11: Yeah.
10: So we'll get to that. Did you see that the petition to ban hunting and fishing in Oregon fails to make the ballot?
11: Good.
10: Yeah.
11: Good.
10: animal activist ballot measure to effectively ban all hunting, fishing, trapping, and livestock farming across Oregon failed to make it on the November 2026 ballot. State election officials determined that it was nearly 13,000 valid signatures short of the requirement, although the Secretary of State recorded 142,784 signatures beyond the required 117,000. Only 104,000 of them were valid. See, that's why we need ID.
11: There you go, voter ID. That's that perfect Fraud. Case for voter ID.
10: And there it is, right
11: yep.
10: there.
11: Yep.
10: They're going to come back on it.
11: Oh yeah.
10: I'm a big fan of federalism, that states can do different things.
11: Let them try it.
10: I was hoping that they would go for it to see how that ended up on the ballot. Oh, but something about direct democracy like this, where California now, liberals now, not liking direct democracy anymore.
11: Oh, interesting.
12: When I was diagnosed with Hodgkin lymphoma, I had so many questions. I didn't even know that it was cancer. Now I do. It is cancer. Blood cancer. 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
1: And he is Eric Carley, and I'm Gary McNamara. 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
1: So we were talking about in Oregon that the petition to ban hunting and fishing in Oregon failed to make the ballot. They had 142,000 signatures for the petition. They needed 117,000, but only 104,000 of them were valid. So it's not going to be there. But there was a big push to do that. Now, this would have banned all hunting, fishing, trapping, and livestock farming.
2: Yeah. Pretty much anything to do with animals.
1: Exactly. Imagine those. The 15 rural counties. It's like, all right, let's just destroy them.
2: Yeah.
1: They want to secede. We'll just destroy those 15 counties.
2: Well, my question would be, eventually, do you expand that to owning pets?
1: Oh, yeah.
2: You would have to, right?
1: Wow, that'd be a great, that's a great point, right?
2: And so, you know, because, look, sorry, the Labradoodle is man-made. We got to quit doing this. Canines were in the wild. We domesticated them.
1: Yeah.
2: It's not good.
1: And
2: nobody can own wild animals.
1: Not only that, you know, you and I have tried to get the left, based on what they believe, to join us, but they would not. Because one of the things that they say, that the left says, is destroying the planet is so many people having pets and smoking pot.
2: That's right.
1: Smoking pot and pets.
2: That's right.
1: Pets and pot.
2: That's right. Do you think a Labradoodle will canoodle? I bet they do.
1: Well, a lot of people have smooch fests with their poodles.
2: Wow. Yeah.
1: Give me a kiss. Yeah. Come here.
2: Yeah.
1: Come here. Give me a kiss. Because remember, that was.

0: The definition of canoodling by the New York City lawyers was a smooch fest. Yeah. Could you imagine losing your career because of, well, I was making millions of dollars.
1: And I kissed someone.
0: But I lost it because I was engaged in a smooch fest.
1: Yeah. What are you in for? Smooch fest.
0: Smooch
1: fest. Oh. Should have known, man. The cops are everywhere. But it's.
0: But when you think about how this is how radical they are.
1: Well, because, and here's the thing. You know, you don't have to be a hunter. You don't have to be a fisherman. You don't have to do those things. But the preservation of a healthy population of wildlife requires that there are some that do it. It's the only way.
0: Well, only the professionals can do it.
1: Well, that's the thing, is that you would have to get out there and basically, if there's an overpopulation and you couldn't control disease, if you put this into place and that happened in a state or a region, then those state officials would have to make the determination that you're going to have to control the population by going in and then just taking them out. And then nobody gets any benefit from it. You just euthanize them. And the benefit, by the way, would be that you're putting food on the table at the same time of population control. That's why fishermen fish and hunters hunt. If you're responsible, it actually helps the population of wild game. And that's, you know, but they don't care. And we don't even have to get into wild game. Ranching. No more.
0: Yeah, no, right. No livestock ranches, no fishing.
1: Now, here's the thing.
0: No hunting. Now, I have a better idea for them.
1: Yeah.
0: Just ban all guns and bows, and then nobody can hunt.
1: You could probably strangle a couple of those cows. Deer. Ted Nugent claims he can. I'd say he probably can. I wouldn't doubt it. A guitar string. But here's the thing. What about cattle haulers? Would they be allowed to travel through the state, going from one state to another, if their destination wasn't in that state? Would you have slaughterhouses? You wouldn't have slaughterhouses. You couldn't process beef, right? Because if you can't ranch, you're certainly not going to have a place where you can kill them. I don't know how many slaughterhouses they may have.
0: But
1: there.
0: Think of when you move, the one thing, when I moved to Portland and worked at our great affiliate KXL, the one thing I got sick of was all the lunches I had to do, and every lunch was salmon.
1: Oh, yeah.
0: Well, no. That means.
1: Yeah, it's either chicken or salmon. Now.
0: And I'm like, well, you're talking about changing.
1: And there it's probably always salmon. Yeah, okay.
0: Yeah, it was salmon all the time. Yeah, it was Northwest. Salmon. I'm sick of salmon.
1: Oh, man, I could live off of it.
0: Well, no, yeah, I mean, but,
1: I know what you
0: well,
1: mean.
0: It was like every time I did a luncheon, it was. Yeah. Now, I love salmon. I mean, I absolutely just do.
1: Well,
0: I
1: mean, wild salmon, there's just nothing better.
0: And healthier.
1: The redder, the better.
0: Yeah. Oh, gosh. And so you're actually changing a culture there if you do
1: oh,
0: that
1: of course.
0: With salmon. That even the liberals were into the culture of eating salmon.
1: Well, I mean, you think about that. Salmon and steelhead. For fishermen in the Northwest, there you have it right there. Those are your two targets. And steelhead being a trout, kind of they have a similar migration pattern to salmon. You want that. They've got a great, if you could get a good one, a great chrome look, but all the hatcheries, you know, along those waterways and everything else, they're all there to keep a healthy population. And you don't have to eat meat. You don't have to hunt or fish. You don't have to engage in any of it. But as a society, we're meat eaters.
0: So you look at, that was a petition that basically direct democracy. We're going to have an initiative, and we're going to get rid of hunting and all that stuff.
1: Right. Yeah.
0: And it was really interesting because at the same time, the editorial staff of the Wall Street Journal had an editorial yesterday. Democrats turn against direct democracy. They're using courts and legislative tricks now to block citizen initiative. But where they're doing it And he talks about, you know, for example, in Washington State, they've been Colorado, Washington, and California.
1: Mm-hmm.
0: And they say in a lot of these states, people are actually fiscally conservative, but they're politically very, you know, culturally liberal.
1: Right. Yeah.
0: And so, you know, when you look at, was it the property tax thing that passed a long time ago, mm-hmm. that initiative,
1: mm-hmm.
0: but you look at other things, for example, as they talk about Washington State, where the Democratic Attorney General is trying to mislead voters about a voter initiative that seeks to overturn the Democrats' imposition of an income tax, because they're not supposed to have an income tax. And the court, the Supreme Court, appointed by all Democrats, said, well, we don't consider an income tax. And so it's like, okay, let's put this up, you know, for an initiative, which would probably go down to defeat. I mean, it would probably win. They probably could, they might win that in Washington State.
1: Mm-hmm.
0: And it's like, okay, the attorney general's attempting and the courts are attempting to block that. And then they go to Colorado, where Democrats in recent years have enacted new taxes disguised as fees.
1: Mm.
0: In response, voters put forward a ballot measure this year that sought to narrowly define fees and require voter approval for those to raise large amounts of revenue. The state Supreme Court is trying to block that. And then California, Governor Gavin Newsom sued to block a citizen initiative that sought to require a two-thirds vote of the legislature and a vote of the people for major fee and tax increases such as cap and tax programs. California's Supreme Court, six of the seven justices at the time were appointed by Democrat governors, kicked the measure off the ballot. And what they're saying is, you know, and this is really interesting, it's sort of like the ranked choice voting.
1: Yeah, yeah.
0: As soon as, remember, when they thought Republicans might have a chance, they were trying to repeal it in California.
1: Yeah.
0: The Democrats go, okay. So it's not about having a popular vote.
1: Right.
0: It's only, we believe we can win this because of the popular vote. We can win certain things that we want. But when it comes to certain things we don't want, to hell with direct democracy,
1: right.
0: You know, and the popular vote.
1: Yeah.
0: And I find that fascinating.
1: Yeah.
0: I really do. I find that just fascinating.
1: Yeah.
0: But when we look at the, what I consider the political audio cut of the week, it goes to Chuck Schumer. Because earlier in the week we played Jeffries.
1: Yeah.
0: Minority Leader of the House.
1: Right. Yeah.
0: We're saying, you know, when asked about the socialist agenda and everything else, you know, the communist socialist agenda, he goes, we're a big tent, we're a big tent, and he wouldn't address any questions. This was Chuck Schumer, and you and I were waiting for this. We said, why doesn't a reporter ask a Democrat senator whether they should abolish the Senate?
1: Right.
0: Well, we wanted to know because it's very important where the leadership is. If the leadership is going to crumble to the communist, well, then you're done.
1: Yeah.
0: You do run the party.
1: Right.
0: And this is, we have the receipts.
1: Yeah.
0: That the communists now run the Democratic Party because the leadership will not denounce them. Well, this is Schumer asked the question. He's a senator asking whether he believes that the Senate should be abolished. Now, it's not going to happen. This is the thing, though. It's not going to happen. You're not going to get small Democrat states to agree to give up their representation in Congress.
1: No.
0: You're not, that you're, they're not, it's not going to happen. We've said that before. You think Vermont's going to say, we're going to give up Bernie Sanders?
1: Yeah, right.
0: but we're going to, our two senators, where we have in the bicameral legislature, we have an equal footing with Texas. You think these small liberal states, Rhode Island, whatever, Maryland, that they're going to give up their senators? I mean, they really haven't thought this out.
1: No,
0: they really. But
1: no.
0: So it's a hypothetical that's not going to happen. It's not going to happen. You're not going to be able to get a constitutional amendment to get rid of the Senate. And there's a train of thought that you can't even get a constitutional amendment to do it because the Senate is ingrained in the Constitution. If you get rid of the Senate, there is no Constitution.
1: Right.
0: Anymore.
1: Right.
0: And so it'd be a pretty simple, because it's a hypothetical. It's not going to happen. He won't answer the question. He deflects. He cannot say this is a stupid idea. This is the receipt that shows that the communists are in charge of the Democrat Party.
2: The Democratic Socialists of America recently released their new platform. One of the things in that platform is to abolish the Senate and create a new unicameral House in Congress. Is this something Democratic Socialist candidates have been winning in races across the country? Is this something that has a place, this type of policy position in the
3: Democratic Party? The bottom line is Democrats from one end of the spectrum to the other are going to be working to defeat Trump.
0: There you go. He can't answer that question.
1: Right.
0: That right there shows they cannot fight the communists in the Democratic Party.
1: They can't. There's no way.
0: We are Red Eye Radio.
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0: We are running. We are Red Eye Radio. He's Eric Harley and I'm Gary McNamara. All right. Important Hollywood news here.
1: Okay.
0: We're always breaking the hottest.
1: We're
0: Hollywood
1: on the cutting
0: news.
1: Edge of Hollywood.
0: Yes, even before TMZ.
1: Yeah, we're on the cutting edge. We're everyone knows it.
0: Here we go. Paramount Plus announced yesterday that a sequel series to the cult classic, the 90s teen film Clueless, has been greenlit, and Alicia Silverstone will reprise her role as an adult woman insane liberal.
1: Hmm. Wow. All right.
0: Clueless.
1: Yeah.
0: No, but that is true. They're going to do a
1: second one.
0: Right.
1: All these years later.
0: And she was a liberal in there. I mean, back then she was a liberal. You know, her character was more liberal. I mean, So I did make up the part about a clueless adult woman liberal. But that's what she will be.
1: That's probably how it's going to happen.

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2: From ABC News, I'm Sherry Preston. Federal investigators confirmed to ABC News they are looking into a series of cyber attacks on water systems across the country, including in Minnesota, possibly linked to Iran. Barron, Minnesota Mayor Nate George says his community was affected.
3: This attack really wasn't successful, but it certainly shows the intent is out there.
2: ABC's Andrea Fuji says the hackers seem to be targeting programmable controllers and modifying passwords to lock out operators.
4: The FBI has not confirmed Iran's involvement, but officials suspect Iran because it appears the goal of the attacks was to disrupt services as opposed to obtaining ransom money. In 2023, hackers with ties to Iran hacked a water treatment plant near Pittsburgh, saying they targeted the plant for using equipment made in Israel.
2: President Trump this morning says a deal has been reached with Hamas to disarm Gaza and for Israel to withdraw troops from the territory. There is no official word, however, from either Hamas or Israel. The Todd Blanch Attorney General confirmation still in question as two GOP senators hold out. ABC's Jay O'Brien at the Capitol says their concern is over that $1.8 billion so-called anti-weaponization fund that would shield President Trump and his family from tax audits.
5: Blanch, who was Trump's personal lawyer and is now the acting attorney general, insists the fund is dead.
6: There is no weaponization fund. The weaponization fund is dead. It's not moving forward.
5: But the Justice Department hasn't said that in writing, Senator John Cornyn blaming the White House.
7: I think he's being prevented from agreeing to put that in writing, which is simply all we're asking for.
5: Senator Tom Tillis saying one of Trump's advisors wants to revive the fund.
2: The FIFA advisor to the White House Task Force for World Cup, Carlos Cordero, has resigned in protest over that plan to sell the World Cup to private equity. Soccer's governing bodies in Europe, North America, and Africa have all spoken out against it as well. You're listening to ABC News.
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11: Laying down arms. Good morning, I'm Gordon Deal, along with Nicole Murray, on this Friday, July 31st. Glad you could be with us. Here's what's up this hour.
12: The terrorist group Hamas has agreed to a White House plan to disarm in Gaza.
11: About three dozen water systems in Minnesota have been hit by cyber attacks.
12: Another snag for Attorney General nominee Todd Blanche. Hear President Trump's new strategy.
11: And why Gen Z prefers to stay home on weekends.
13: It's not going out to the bars. It's not crazy road trips. I mean, and that certainly, maybe that happens, but it's the default is keeping it low-key, low stakes. So that's kind of where we are right now. And it really, a lot of it comes back to money.
11: Andrew Keschner at MarketWatch on today's young adults who say going out is not worth the money. The door has opened for the rebuilding of Gaza. President Trump last evening said a deal has been reached for the terrorist group Hamas to disarm and Israel to withdraw its forces from the enclave. Here's this morning's Dom Savino.
14: Hamas and other Palestinian militant groups agreed to a plan that would see them disarm and lose power in the Gaza Strip as long as Israel withdraws from the area. That said, many hurdles, like verifying compliance, are still part of the winding down the war in the Palestinian territory. Another challenge, ensuring that a skeptical Israeli government doesn't get in the way of any progress. On Truth Social, President Trump said, as disarmament is completed, Israeli forces will withdraw, and an international group will work with a new Palestinian police force to keep Gaza safe for residents and neighbors. Gordon?
11: Thank you, Dom. Trump announced what he said was an agreement on one of the most difficult parts of the Gaza ceasefire, while negotiations have stalled and military attacks have escalated in the U.S. and Israeli war on Iran, which is a key sponsor of Hamas. Officials in Minnesota say hackers have targeted roughly 36 municipal water systems in the state as part of a breach first detected last Sunday. The hackers targeted infrastructure used to remotely manage and monitor water towers maintained by local governments. John Israel, Minnesota's chief information security officer, said that there had been no indication any of the breaches contaminated or disrupted water delivery. Jonathan Rolstad is a cybersecurity expert at the University of Minnesota.
15: They put out an advisory saying that Iranian groups were interested in going after critical infrastructure, and they

0: leave office in January. The Senate Judiciary Committee postponed a vote to advance Blanche's nomination over objections from John Cornyn of Texas and Tom Tillis of North Carolina. A single Republican no vote would mean the nomination fails to advance. The two are concerned with Trump's settlement with the IRS regarding the leak of his tax returns. Responding to a post by Trump, Tillis slammed the proposal as about as politically tone-deaf a posture as I've seen in this administration.
1: Hey, 158 days, they can try it again, roll the dice on what the Senate confirmation process looks like next year. It's all on him.
0: It's unclear whether Republicans will still control the Senate come January. If Democrats flip control, they could block Blanche's nomination. 10 minutes now after the hour. On This Morning, America's First News.

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11: Thanks for spending time with us. President Trump could be falling into some of the same messaging potholes as his predecessor, regularly telling voters to trust him on war and the economy ahead of November's elections as he places big bets and pushes unproven predictions. Analysis from John Bennett, White House reporter at CQ Roll Call. John, what have you noticed?
12: Yeah, I mean, every president and his team falls into, mistakes or miscues. Other folks might call it hubris. Some folks might even call it arrogance. It happens to every president. And you see this when you study the presidency or cover it like I do. Some things happen to every president.

0: president, and they get inside the presidential bubble. It's very small. We know that there's some new reporting out recently from Maggie Haberman and Jonathan Swan of the New York Times in their book about how small President Trump 2.0's bubble is. It's one of the smallest, maybe since Jimmy Carter. Of course, he brought the Georgia crew up and didn't really trust anybody in Washington. So the same thing here. We saw with President Biden, his inner circle was very small. Anita Dunn, the First Lady, Chiefs of Staff, National Security Advisor, Secretary Blinken, and that was about it. So what happens is presidents aren't getting a lot from the outside. They're being told by their staff, you know, things are going pretty well. Trump famously does not believe poll numbers. Sometimes President Trump, to be fair, has been right about that. He has been elected president twice and a near miss in 2020. So Trump is falling into, it looks like what Biden did. Biden would tell us that the fundamentals of the economy were strong and that the COVID era inflation rate had cooled. It was slowing and it was coming down, and it was. President Trump is saying, just remarkably, after everything he said about Biden and his term, President Trump doing the same thing, talking about lowest inflation in 6 years. You know, inflation's way down for Biden. But what they both miss and what they both dismiss, and their press secretaries and their top economic aides, their cabinet members, their allies on the Hill, and this, both parties, by the way, allies on the Hill, is that prices are still high. You go to Target, you go to Walmart, you go to the grocery store, and we're still paying, you know, basically the same thing that we've been paying for a couple of years. So airline prices, gasoline, yeah. I could keep going.
1: Right.
0: I think you get the point here. So they just ignore that second part. And this is why there's CNN polling out a CNN segment from Harry Enten, their data expert. It's on Twitter. Everybody could find it. He walks through the Democratic Party brand is so bad. Why? Because of and Trump's approval numbers are about as bad as the Democratic brand poll numbers. Why? Because people are just sick and damn tired of paying so much for everything. And that's what two straight presidents have been unable to solve, is bringing those prices down.
1: We're speaking with John Bennett, White House correspondent at CQ Roll Call. His piece is called Trump's Midterm Messaging Sounds a Lot Like Biden. How about the messaging with regards to Iran and kind of the on again, off again talks about a peace deal?
0: Yeah, this is every day, sometimes within the day, from President Trump, the commander in chief, the diplomat in chief. This can change pretty dramatically. Usually it's every other day or every 2 days. Sometimes it's the Iranian leaders, the new leadership in Tehran. They're dialing up my team. They want to make a deal. You know, I think we can get there fairly quickly. And then the next day on Truth Social, he's threatening to blow up parts of Iran's energy grid and take out ports and part of their energy infrastructure, which I think, to its credit, the Trump administration has tried to mostly leave alone, because they understand Iran at the end of this, whenever and however it might end, is going to need some kind of economy and energy, oil, natural gas. That's what's going to fuel a future Iran whenever we might get there. So and then, you know, he's threatening to take out that. And then the next day we're back to the negotiating table. I talked to a senior White House official about this recently, and they just shrugged and said, that's just how this president negotiates. You know, he makes big threats. You know, we've seen strikes in Iran. We've also seen Iran striking targets in the Strait of Hormuz across the Middle East, targeting U.S. military bases and personnel. And that's the senior official and some of his allies in the Senate. I was on the Hill some late last week, and that's what they said. He's just negotiating in public with these big threats to try to get Iran to cool it. I would say the flaw in that strategy so far, and maybe the president's playing a long game here, Iran has certainly not cooled off one bit.
1: Thanks, John. John Bennett, White House reporter at CQ Roll Call. 19 minutes now after the hour on This Morning, America's First News. Here's Nicole Murray.
2: And now, the three big things you need to know. Number one.
3: President Trump said a deal has been reached for Hamas to disarm and Israel to withdraw its forces from Gaza. He added that the agreement is

0: the start of an indefinite, multi-phase process to end Hamas's rule in Gaza and rebuild the enclave.
1: Number two.
0: The federal government has issued a warning about potential cyber threats after more than 30 water plants in Minnesota were hit with cyber attacks that multiple U.S. officials say may have been linked to Iran. Cybersecurity expert Jonathan Rolstad with the University of Minnesota.
2: We will probably see over the coming year or two more of these attacks. Things like AI technologies are enabling people who don't have as many hacking skills to increase their ability to perform different types of disruptive hacks.
0: Officials stress that the analysis is preliminary and they are waiting for more details regarding the hack.
1: Number three.
0: The father of a teenager who committed a deadly mass shooting in September of 2024 at a Georgia high school has been sentenced to 15 years in prison for his role in making firearms available to his son. Judge Nicholas Prim directly addressing 55-year-old Colin Gray.
3: But for you failing to get cult help, but for your failure to remove access to the guns, this doesn't happen. September 4th would have been a normal day.
0: His son, now 16-year-old Colt Gray, was sentenced to life in prison earlier this week. A 15-year-old Indiana boy has been sentenced to 100 years in prison after being convicted in a 2025 gang-related shooting that left one woman dead and two others injured. President Trump has rolled out a new initiative called Freedom Haulers, which is aimed at employing U.S. military veterans as truck drivers, replacing tens of thousands of immigrant drivers.
4: Any veteran with a heavy vehicle experience from the military will now be eligible to skip redundant road tests to obtain a commercial driver's license. We're going to make it as easy as possible for the veterans.
0: Many migrant drivers have lost their license during the administration's immigration crackdown. An Alibank survey says that women who make over $100,000 per year are more likely to be single. That's not all. Many of them say they prefer to be alone because it's peaceful.
5: Because it's peaceful?
0: You men are stressful.
5: Okay.
0: Okay. I'm sorry. Did I offend you?
5: Well, but are you saying that your gender does not at times cause stress?
0: I feel like we're less stressful than men. You guys say stupid stuff and we're just reacting to it. Wow, I've never seen you speechless. This is fun. Okay, you want to keep going? You want to keep going?
5: I can't dispute all of that, I guess. 22 minutes now after the hour on This Morning, America's First News.
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5: Thanks for joining us. Big plans for the weekend? The answer is likely no for many members of Gen Z. Andrew Keschner, personal finance reporter at MarketWatch, looked at new data about the habits of Americans under age 30. Andy, what's trending?
13: Yeah, so this is a poll that, I mean, it basically kind of like asked this broad question of, you know, what you up to this weekend? the answer for a lot of people under age 30 is maybe not a heck of a much. Not a heck much. There's a lot of, I mean, roughly three quarters of Gen Z adults, you know, age 18 to 29, agreed that, quote, staying in has become my default weekend plan. So, you know, it's not going out to the bars. It's not crazy road trips. I mean, and that certainly, maybe that happens, but it's the default is keeping it low key, low stakes. So that's kind of where we are right now. And it really, a lot of it comes back to money.
5: Explain, if you would, maybe some of the economic constraints that these young adults face these days. I guess college loans are a big part of that.
13: Yeah, college loans, we've got high rent costs, we've got, you know, $4 gas, we've got, you know, if they're trying to build, you know, save money for a house, we've got just so many things that are, you know, high interest rates, credit card debt, we have a lot that's just really pushing on them.
5: Yeah, we're speaking with Andy Keschner, personal finance reporter at MarketWatch. The story is called Gen Z Stays Home Almost Every Weekend Because Going Out Isn't Worth the Money. So if that's the case, maybe I'll paint this broad picture. Maybe they'll just have really high credit scores because they're not accumulating credit card debt. They're going to be wealthy, or but a part of all that, they're going to be boring.
13: I mean, I hope that's not the case. I mean, I hope they have great credit scores and a lot of money. I hope they're not boring. They say they're finding ways to, you know, go out with, you know, they want ways that are, you know, more low key with friends, you know, low pressure. So they're trying to find ways to, you know, it's not their complete shut-ins, just trying to find that way to have that fun without so much cash.
5: How does this group feel, say, about movies? Understanding that, you know, going to a bar can be pretty costly if you're, you know, a $12-$15 cocktail or whatever. Does this group embrace movies?
13: I mean, there's surveys that say yes. According to Fandango, for example, they are some of the most avid movie seekers out there. Pew Research also found that out. I mean, in a lot of ways, that makes sense. You know, the movies are geared toward this group and action, adventure, and hopefully with a little bit, you know, more time on their hands to see a flick. And so that's the hope, but you know, movie tickets are going up too, so I don't know, maybe they might think twice.
5: I guess you may have touched on a little bit. I'm just curious if we know, is Gen Z here interested really in saving money, or is it they just don't have it, or are they kind of one and the same?
13: You know, I think it's a little bit of both, Frank. You know, I think, you know, I've actually had colleagues who've worked on stories just saying that they're changing ideas of what it counts to be successful and wealthy, and like less about buying the house and more about like having your options on your hands. And maybe they really want that because they don't have that. And maybe it's like, I do want that fat savings account because I don't have that now.
5: Thanks, Andy. Andrew Keschner, personal finance reporter at MarketWatch. 30 minutes now after the hour on This Morning, America's First News.

0: Well, God bless you. This is Pastor Kurt from the God Family and Country Radio Show right here on KTSA. And I want to invite you to a very special evening. 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And the evening is all about Israel. 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I want you to join us Tuesday, September 1st, featuring keynote speaker Adi Carney. He's a former Israeli defense combat soldier. He's going to share firsthand updates from Israel's home front and what's happening in the Middle East. Now, registration and the reception are going to begin at 5:30. 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I hope to see you there. 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
13: The top national stories with the context to make sense of it all. 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
14: Thanks for spending time with us. Welcome into Friday, July 31. Gordon Deal with Nicole Murray. Some of our top stories and headlines. Hamas agrees to disarm in Gaza. Trump threatens to suspend Todd Blanche's attorney general nomination. Officials in Minnesota say about 36.

0: 6 municipal water systems were hit by cyber attacks. No threat to water supply or distribution. Economic growth slowed to 1.5% in the second quarter. Thousands of migrants pushed by sea into a Spanish territory. Anthropic says AI models hacked 3 companies during testing. And the metal detector expert who made quick work of a wedding band lost by a kayaker from Louisiana. That story in about 20 minutes. This portion of the program is brought to you by Incogni. They can't scam you or spam you if they can't find you. 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Here's another damning stat about our workplaces. Nearly half of workers surveyed said they didn't trust HR or leadership to help if they were to report a toxic situation. Insight from career expert Julie Bauke, known as Julie on the Job. Julie, how do you read this?
1: One of the things I always do anytime I'm doing a webinar, I'm speaking to a group, I do this. Think about the worst job you ever had, and then I present kind of my career happiness formula, or all the 4 things that must be present for you to be happy in your job. And when I ask people now, when you think about the worst job you've ever had, which one of these 4 buckets is your biggest why? And it is leadership, 75% of the time or more. And so my sort of little anecdotal surveys really mic up with this, that people leave jobs, you hear it over and over again, people don't leave companies, they leave leaders. And because the leader is the representative of the company and assume that their leadership is sanctioned by the company, and because your leader has more direct impact on your job and your day and your week than anything else in your company, in a lot of ways more impact on our happiness per week, even outside of work, because they have such a direct impact in how they treat you, how they engage, what just all that stuff. And so people are saying, you know what? 80%, 79% of people said bad leadership, and how they defined it was unethical, unaccountable, and unsupportive behavior.
0: Yeah.
1: Now, the second most cited issue was poor communication from leadership.
0: Right, yeah, so, see that.
1: Yeah, because they also said, you know what? I don't trust, this is the way it is, it's apparently fine that this goes on because everybody knows this is going on, nobody does anything about it. And so I guess that's just the way we roll here. And then people look at that and say, but that's not okay with me. And so the behaviors, as a senior leadership, the behaviors you allow from across the organization, from your high performing people, to keeping around your low performing people, in other words, making exceptions for your high performing people, and then ignoring your low performing people, you are sending messages that your people look at that and say, yeah, you're not willing to deal, as leaders, you're not willing to deal with the stuff that's right here in front of you, that's been reported on 100 times. So I don't trust you to handle this other situation. And so people will either disengage, spend their time goofing around, start looking for another job, or all of the above. And so, yeah, it all goes back to leadership.
0: Boy, we're speaking with Julie Bauke, career strategist we know as Julie on the Job. Get into the ripple effects of having toxic leadership.
1: So first of all, you know, I think the word toxic is thrown around so much. And when you sort of look at, I would call it, so you might see a particular behavior as, that's just Fred being Fred. And I might call it toxic. So I would say that it's anything that sets the tone, anything that disrupts the workplace culture you're trying to build, the things you do call out, the things you don't call out. I worked in a place one time where the senior VP, who had very, very good sales results, was an obvious sexual harasser. Like, everybody knew it. But senior leadership wouldn't do anything about it until his numbers started to go down. Then all of a sudden it's like, oh, well, you're not that valuable to us anymore. And the thing is, the people in the organization saw that. They knew why it was finally being addressed. And so the ripple effect is when you see, so people look to leaders for tone, for direction, for culture, for understanding missions and values. And they look at that and say, okay, this is apparently how this culture operates, or how this company operates. This is acceptable, and this isn't. Okay, they're looking to leadership for that. So if you allow what's really unacceptable behavior or behavior that's not respectable, let's just say, in your leaders, then your employees are going to start to mirror that. And they're going to start to do what you do. In other words, not do what you say, but do what you do. So then what that does is that continues to keep that culture intact, because you end up hiring people, maybe other people who already operate in a particular way, or you hire them in, they look around and say, wow, okay, I see how we roll here. And then if you work for a bad manager, there is no chance that you don't take some of that home.
0: Thanks, Julie. Julie Bauke, career strategist we know as Julie on the Job. Hey, make sure to check out a podcast of today's program. 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Just do a search for This Morning with Gordon Deal. 19 minutes in front of the hour. Coming up next, the recently found library book that was due during the administration of Ulysses S. Grant.
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0: Hey, glad you're with us. Welcome into Friday. It's time now for the mic drop with this morning's Dom Savino.
19: Good morning. Times are tough for those looking for a job. We know that, Gordon. So no surprise, job seekers will go to great lengths to get hired. Even, it turns out, body-altering lengths. A San Francisco AI startup is in hot water after guaranteeing a job interview to anybody who showed up to a company party and got a tattoo, a permanent tattoo, of its

0: logo. Seven people took him up on the offer. The startup is called Lemon Lime. Its founder made a whole LinkedIn post about the stunt. Shocker. He says he hosted a tattooing and interviewing party to, quote, meet exceptional people and find out which one of them is just as crazy as we are. He has since apologized after the internet absolutely teed off on him. One commenter said, quote, I didn't have this on my 2026 recruiting bingo card. Another person said, the job market cannot be this cooked. The startup is offering to pay for tattoo removals for those regretting the new ink. I just hope the tattooed job seekers got jobs.
1: Did they even get the interview?
0: Well, that was guaranteed.
1: The guarantee, yeah, right. Okay, yes. The interview was guaranteed. Yeah. Oh, my goodness. I mean, he needed the internet to discover that this was not a good idea. There wasn't a chief marketing officer in his ear saying, hey, dingbat, this is going to blow up in your face.
0: Mm-hmm.
1: What? I don't understand that. I'd assume a fairly intelligent individual. You're the founder of a startup.
0: Yeah.
1: And this is, well, you're the founder of this type of startup, not a marketing startup, I guess.
0: It also begs the question, how well is a startup going to do after this now?
1: Yeah.
0: If the leader is this bright.
1: Right. Right.
0: Yeah.
1: Wow.
0: Crazy.
1: That is. Mm.
0: And Gordon, we hear stories all the time about overdue library books finally being returned. But this one might be the longest. A book on Greek antiquities has been returned to an Australian library some 150 years late. Yes, 150 years late after a guy found it during home renovations. This is in the coastal town of Kiama. It's about an hour and a half south of Sydney. Ross Simmons says he discovered the old text inside a tea chest that was hidden behind a brick in a sealed fireplace. The book is called Antiquities of Athens and Other Monuments of Greece. It's so old, we don't even know for sure when it was last borrowed, though the book was published in 1872. Simmons believes his great-great-grandfather was the one who borrowed it. The library has very kindly agreed to waive the overdue fine, by the way. Its late fee policy, printed on the inside cover of the book, lists a charge of 3 British pence a week. When you adjust for inflation and currency, the fine would have been just shy of $20,000 American.
1: Wow. Agreed to waive the fine. But who was going to pay it?
0: That's true.
1: I mean, this guy, he didn't borrow the book 150 years ago.
0: Right,
1: you can't
0: pin
1: it on him. That's amazing, though,
0: yeah,
1: that it was somewhat preserved after all those years. Wow.
0: Some water damage, but
1: yeah,
0: back there.
1: We've heard of those, you know, those 30, 40-year overdue ones, but 150? Good story. Mm. Thank you, Dom. 13 minutes now in front of the hour.
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1: Thanks for being with us. For the fourth straight year, Utah has been ranked the number one state in the U.S. News and World Report's Best States rankings. Each was ranked in categories including education, economy, environment, crime. While Utah didn't take the first spot in any specific ranking, its overall high scores across the board helped retain its position. South Dakota was the runner-up, then Minnesota, North Dakota, and Nebraska. Utah's been in the top five economy category each year, as its economy is diversified in technology, financial services, tourism, aerospace, and energy. There's typically low unemployment and high job growth. Utah is also the youngest state in the nation and reaps the benefits of energetic workers. Last on the list, Louisiana, which came in 50th place in crime and corrections. Among the nation's largest states, Florida was the only one to crack the overall top 10. 8 minutes in front of the hour on This Morning. Once again, here's Nicole Murray.
9: And now, the three big things you need to know. Number one.
10: President Trump said Hamas and his International Board of Peace have agreed on the next steps in a peace deal that include Hamas's disarmament in the Gaza Strip as long as Israeli forces withdraw from the area. The timetable is not clear.
9: Number two.
10: President Trump is threatening to withdraw Todd Blanche's nomination to be Attorney General until two Republican senators who have expressed concerns leave office in January. Texas Senator John Cornyn and North Carolina Senator Tom Tillis said they will not approve Blanche's nomination unless the administration abolishes the $1.8 billion anti-weaponization fund. Cornyn speaking out.
11: Well, I like to think that, in matters of principle like this, that my position would be the same, but obviously provides a measure of political freedom.
9: Number three.
10: At least 19 people have died after tens of thousands of migrants crossed from Morocco into a small Spanish territory. This person was among the immigrants.
12: We don't have a good medicine, and we don't have a good teachers, and it's a bad life in Morocco. That's why we get swimming to here.
10: Spain and Morocco say they have since reinforced the border, which appears to have halted additional crossings. Seattle Police Chief Sean Barnes has resigned amid criticism that the city was slow to release important information regarding a fatal shooting at a food festival last weekend. Mayor Katie Wilson says she is appointing Deputy Chief Andrew Sales as interim chief. European nations have agreed to boycott the World Cup and other FIFA competitions to protest the organization's plan to sell stakes in soccer's biggest tournament to private equity investors. Officials in North America, Central America, and parts of South America have also rejected the proposal. Health tracking company Oura Ring has released a list of the most stressful days for Americans based on collected data. Stress peaked on Christmas Eve, 4th of July, and New Year's Eve at number one May 16th, which is when the Long Island Railroad strike began.
1: What?
10: Yeah.
1: Okay.
10: Yeah.
1: See, that's stressful.
10: Holidays are stressful.
1: Holidays?
10: Yes. I never said this, but family is stressful.
1: Whoa.
10: Yeah.
1: Okay, easy with that. Let's not open up that can of worms.
10: You're all right.
1: 6 minutes now in front of the hour. On This Morning, America's First News.
6: 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I've been surfing here since I was a kid. 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
5: Glad you're with us. When a guy from Louisiana lost his wedding ring at the bottom of a Canadian lake, he turned to the internet for advice, and the answer was simple. Call a guy named Nate McLagan. CBC News says McLagan, a weapons tech with the Royal Canadian Navy, has been metal detecting for about two decades, says he's received a lot of requests about lost wedding rings. Jeff DeGlaris lost his ring while he and his friends were kayaking around an island off Nova Scotia last month. Slipped off his finger when they stopped to climb rocks and jump into the water. They tried diving for it, but the water was too dark. Obviously, they had no equipment. DeGlaris tagged the location on his phone, then found McLagan online and reached out. The next weekend, armed with his search gear and some photos from the lake, McLagan made the two-hour drive and kayaked out to the island. It took only a few minutes to find that missing wedding band. DeGlaris was just minutes away from boarding his plane when the diver sent a picture of the found ring. That'll do it for this hour. For Nicole Murray and Dom Savino, I'm Gordon Deal. Thanks for listening to This Morning, America's First News.

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2: It's 6 o'clock, KTSA San Antonio. I'm Christian Blood. No heat advisories or warnings for San Antonio or the surrounding area heading into the weekend, but temperatures still going to be hot. Daytime highs around 100, a heat index of closer to 110 or better through Sunday in the afternoon. Weather forecasters urging caution if you're outside over the course of the weekend. To start with, Republican Senators John Cornyn and Tom Tillis not supporting the nomination of Acting Attorney General Todd Blanche, and that's got President Trump thinking about his next move.
3: The president suggests Cornyn and Tillis are simply angry that he would not endorse them and killed their careers. Trump is now suggesting temporarily withdrawing Blanche's nomination until Cornyn and Tillis are out of office.
2: That's correspondent Karen Waugh. Cornyn and Tillis will both be out of the U.S. Senate come January. We have more on this story on the front page at KTSA.com. The Palestinian militant group Hamas is willing to disarm. That's according to President Trump, who says there's now a deal in place. In a post to Truth Social, Trump said the Board of Peace has reached an agreement that will completely disarm all armed groups in Gaza. Trump says part of the deal includes Israel's withdrawal from the enclave and a new Palestinian government yet to be formed. Hamas is accused of launching a surprise attack on Israel October 2023 that killed more than 1,200 people. Around 240 hostages were taken. He's on record as saying the U.S.-Mexico border should be like a big welcoming mat. But now Democrat James Tallarico might be changing his tune.
4: The candidate for Texas U.S. Senate is now trying to appeal to people in the middle with a more nuanced stance on illegal immigration. In San Antonio, Tallarico said we need ICE agents to be going after the worst of the worst. His opponent, Ken Paxton, takes a hardline stance on illegal immigration as he tried to build on strong momentum from Latino voters in Texas. In McAllen earlier this month, Tallarico said he now supports a strong border to protect Texas families. Some say Tallarico is saying whatever he needs to just to get elected. Stacey Keen, KTSA News.
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5: Around the NFL, the Dallas Cowboys training camp in Oxnard, California. Jerry Jones, owner of the team, said franchise tag wide receiver George Pickens makes no mistake about it. George could be a Cowboy for the rest of his career, and that'd be a long time as far as he's concerned. In Major League Baseball, the Rangers fell 3-2 in their finale with the Tampa Bay Rays yesterday. In other baseball news, a Florida card collector pulled a one-of-one Shohei Ohtani dual gold logo man autographed card. He purchased it at a shop in Boca Raton. He sold it for $10 million. It's the third highest paid for a sports card ever. I'm Rob Thompson for 94.1 San Antonio Sports Star.
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3: Good morning. They just picked up that road work at Loop 410 eastbound approaching Austin Highway. Traffic now flowing freely. We do have road work set up at 35 northbound O'Connor to Judson. Two right lanes are closed. That's causing a 20-minute commute. It's got you slow from Walsum and 35 southbound Randolph on down to Loop 410. This road work, 5-7-minute ride. Stop and go from O'Connor. I'm Debbie Altucher, KTSA, Time Saver Traffic.
4: Partly sunny and very hot today with a high of 99. A crystal clear sky tonight, the low 77 along the Riverwalk and 71 in the Hill Country. Mostly sunny, another very hot day with an afternoon and evening thunderstorm in spots Saturday, the high 98. I'm meteorologist Jason Caterina with your KTSA Stevens Roofing AccuWeather forecast.
2: Right now, 77 degrees, partly cloudy at San Antonio's severe weather station. 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
1: Welcome to Friday.
2: Yes. Oh, God, Trey hates Friday.
1: Friday.
2: Look at you.
1: Welcome
2: You're
1: to Friday.
2: Sad. You're can't, sad because you can't come in here on the weekends.
1: I cannot believe they're going to make us take the next 2 days.
2: Oh, yeah. It's awful.
1: And do whatever we want.
2: It's awful.
1: And not be able to come in here and do this.
2: Elaine's disappointed too, right, Elaine? You're pretty unhappy.
3: Crushed.
1: Friday, the 31st of July, everybody.
3: And, my spirit has been broken.
1: Yes. I cannot believe it. And it's going to be hot, too. So, you know, I'd rather be in here in the air conditioning. But, no, I'm going to have to be outside riding my motorcycle or swimming in my pool or, you know, hanging out by River Road. I don't know. I just...
3: World problems?
1: Right. Well, you know, it's going to be hot out there. I'd much rather be in here in the AC.
2: I got an inflatable wading pool from Walmart I might blow up this weekend.
1: It'll be today and tomorrow. Thunderstorms are possible tomorrow afternoon. And then a heat wave comes in Sunday through Tuesday. And Monday we get to come back to work. Yeah, baby. Yeah.
2: Wow, that's great.
1: All right, here's one for you.
4: The reason
1: this is an oldie but a goodie.
4: Went so hardcore for Trump was because... To me, this was a fork in the road, a very obvious fork in the road. If they had another 4 years, they would legalize enough illegals in the swing states to make the swing states not swing states. They would be blue states. Then they would win the presidential. They'd win the House,

0: Jesus Christ.
1: It would have been the end. That's why I went so hardcore for Trump. It was otherwise been the end. And that's why the Democrat machine is so intent on destroying me.
0: It's just so fascinating that people can't see this.
1: I mean, I invite people to do their research. The more they do their research, the more they will see that what I'm saying is absolutely true.
2: Elon Musk is back, ladies and gentlemen. He announced yesterday that he is going to spend probably somewhere north of $150 million on behalf of Republicans, a huge investment for Republican turnout from his super PAC, because everything that he just said there still holds true for the Democrat communists today. Nothing has changed in the past year and a half since he was working for President Trump. Oh, the good old days of President Trump getting off of Marine One and walking across the White House lawn with Little X, holding Little X's hand as they went into the Oval Office, and Little X hanging out in the Oval Office. Those days are back. Here are the states that I'm told that he is going to be working on with digital ads and door knocking: Alaska, Iowa, Maine, Michigan, Ohio, North Carolina, Georgia, and hallelujah, Texas. He's going to be working here in Texas as well. Last week when you were gone, I had this interview with The Economist magazine. It was just a great interview, and I played as much as I could. I know Jack did on his show as well, but this part right here stands out, knowing what we know about Elon re-engaging in politics now.
3: Politics. What, you don't even live there.
1: I think of it as the sort of the West collectively.
3: But do you see why this makes people think that this man, who has all this power, he's the world's richest man, he thinks he has a right to influence our politics? It makes people, it's why, you know, we started this conversation saying superlatives. It's why people loathe you. I mean, some people do loathe you.
1: Yes, some people do.
3: But do you understand why? Do you think what you're doing is helpful for Western democracy?
1: Maybe some people do loathe me. And that's probably true. I don't care. But the fact that, as you pointed out, a 250 million people follow me is that I think a lot more people actually like me than don't. And I think a lot more people hate you and the media more than you realize.
2: I am so happy that he's going to be back and working for us, and particularly here in the state of Texas. Please go right ahead.
4: Well, he knows that, you know, the midterms go south, that we lose the whole shebang. He knows what the plan is. Look at what's going on in Spain. You know, we talk a lot about these folks get both chambers, and they get the presidency eventually, and they win a bunch of these races across the country, that they'll open that border up again. He's I wouldn't consider him a tried and true conservative. We've talked about that before, but he understands how fragile our republic is, especially when it comes to the borders. He's not an idiot. He's a very smart man. And as far as being hated, well, you know, like Trump said, you know, if he wasn't so effective, he wouldn't be hated by anybody. So, you know, rock on. I'm glad he's doing it.
2: Well, that's why I pulled that particular piece with him with Joe Rogan from last year.
4: Right.
2: Because that's where that was.
4: Right.
2: That was from. And he made it perfectly clear. This is why I'm doing this. And again, like I just said a minute ago, none of that's changed. That's all still the same. That's still the Democrat plan. And even more so since they're now kowtowing to the communists like James Tallarico. And the newest Fox polling is showing that Tallarico is leading Paxton in the state of Texas with more than a quarter of non-MAGA Republicans in the state of Texas planning on voting for James Tallarico. Black voters, moderates, people under 30, Hispanics, and women say the inflation is the most important thing here in Texas, and they believe James Tallarico has the answers for inflation.
4: Well, yeah, and I guess the character issue with Paxton is playing a factor with some folks, and the enthusiasm level is pretty down on the Republican side.
2: In fact, the enthusiasm is up for the Democrats 7 points for a guy who hates Christianity, wants to transition kids by radically chopping up their bodies, and then God is trans in a state that Trump won by 14 points. That's why I've been saying over and over again, don't dismiss the Tallarico thing. It's real. We've had enough people move in from California. They're going to have an impact on this election.
4: Well, and he continues to try to, there was a report on this. He was hanging out with the pipe fitters and the plumbers association talking about how, well, no, ICE needs to go after the cartels and the really bad guys. Come on, dude. We're not buying it, man.

0: And we don't buy that any more than we buy the stupid pickup truck.
1: Again, you don't and I don't.
0: Right.
1: Oh, there's a lot of people in this state.
0: Fair amount of stupid people.
1: Well,
0: yeah.
1: You know, they get their media from elsewhere. We live in a Republican or a conservative echo chamber. The discussion that you and I had yesterday about we get our news from certain news sources, and we live in this bubble, as it were, and this bubble's a tight-knit bubble, and we see James Tallarico for what he is. Outside of the bubble, Sean, they don't.
0: Well,
1: they're getting a totally different picture of this guy.
0: That's true, but it's also true that a lot of people just aren't engaged at all.
1: Well, that's
0: true,
1: too.
0: And they're legion.
1: Yes.
0: You know, they really are. So that contributes to guys like this having success as well than people just not going out and voting at all or not knowing anything.
1: Him welding a pipe yesterday was the funniest damn thing I've ever seen. And I can't tell you how many miles and miles of pipe that I have welded over my life. And watching him braze weld a pipe.
0: He looked more ridiculous than me attempting something like that, you know.
1: It was like, dude. It was hilarious.
0: I wouldn't even try, man.
1: Nolte writes this morning, a third of Democrats identify as socialists now.
0: Mm.
1: And that's a full third. And probably a little bit more, 60%. Under 45 and white, and they are extremely motivated to vote. More Warren Ryman coming up for you Friday. KTSA, hot near 100 today and tomorrow. Thunderstorms possible tomorrow. Then a heat wave locks in Sunday through Tuesday. 78 now, KTSA.
2: Good morning. They just picked up that road work at Loop 410 eastbound approaching Austin Highway. Traffic now flowing freely. We do have road work set up at 35 northbound O'Connor to Judson. Two right lanes are closed. That's causing a 20-minute commute. It's got you slow from Walsum and 35 southbound Randolph on down to Loop 410. This road work, 5-7-minute ride. Stop and go from O'Connor. I'm Debbie Alcocer, KTSA, Time Saver Traffic.
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1: 620. Let's go to Houston, Texas. Hanging out with Archie Bell.

0: And the Drills. Yeah, gotta tighten up.
1: Hi, everybody.
0: Yeah.
1: I'm Archie Bell of the Drills of Houston, Texas. We don't only sing, but we dance just as good as we want.
0: That's right, my boy.
1: In Houston, we just started a new dance.
0: Yeah.
1: Called the Tighten Up.
0: Called the Tighten Up.
1: This is the music we tighten up with.
0: You ready to tighten up? Here
2: we go. Talk up every song, aren't
1: First
2: you?
0: Let's tighten up.
1: On the drums.
0: Everybody, come on, tighten up on the drums over
1: come
0: here.
1: Come on now, drummer.
0: Let me hear you, drummer. Let me hear you tighten up over here. Go ahead.
1: Oh, yeah. Tighten up on that bass now.
2: Oh, DJ. You're going to talk up every song, aren't you?
0: I might.
1: Yeah.
0: I just might.
2: That's fine. It's fine. I'm just messing with you.
0: I get off on it.
2: I know you do.
3: The funny thing is, I know there's always listeners that are like, man, would you just shut up so I can hear the dude sing? I've heard that my whole career. I'm like, man, and I'm like, it's fun for us.
2: It is fun. It's fun. I'll tell you what else is fun is watching Tim Walz in Minnesota. This is a follow-up story, and we had talked about this a few days ago. And it's not a breaking or big important story, but Minnesota is pushing back against these tranny dolls that they want to give to kids. And the University of Minnesota, you betcha oofta, is saying that, well, no taxpayer dollars went to these things. These are these little, you talked about, these little paper dolls that have removable genitals for, I think, kids as early as first grade, kindergarten, something like that.
0: 4 years old.
2: 4 years old.
0: So
2: little
0: pre-K.
2: Tranny dolls, so they understand gender issues. They're little dolls where you can take the genitals off and swap them out for some other genitals. And there's the what we've been talking about is that taxpayer dollars were used in some regard to pay for these. And they're pushing back saying, oh, no tax dollars were used. It was private donations came through the university, blah, blah, blah. I don't give a crap who paid for it. Okay, who paid for it? I think you would agree with this. Who paid for it? Now, if it is taxpayer funded, that's even more egregious. Okay, but I'm more pissed off at the fact that you're giving little kids little naked dolls where you can swap out the genitals because of your trans obsession with kids. That's the part that pisses me off.
0: The program at the University of Minnesota that sent these over in this program is funded by taxpayers. So
2: he can
0: hide behind that all he wants to. He's a damn liar, and you know it.
2: Well, I agree.
0: Yeah.
2: But, again, even if it wasn't.
0: No, right. No, I know.
2: Even if it wasn't.
0: I agree with you.
2: You're still giving little sex dolls to little kids.
0: Yes.
2: And the fact that everybody thinks that's fine in those circles is just absurd to me.
0: Well, first, when you do an imitation of Minnesota, don't do the oofta thing anymore, because that doesn't apply to Minnesota. You need to learn how to speak Somaliese. Okay?
2: Norwegian doesn't, Norse
0: no,
2: doesn't
0: not,
2: work
0: not
2: anymore.
0: Not anymore.
2: Excellent point.
0: I was there last year. You see hijabs everywhere.
2: Right.
0: You don't see any Norwegian Vikings. They don't exist.
2: What is this oofta you have, which you speak?
0: Right. That's pretty close.
2: Wow.
0: So anyway, it doesn't matter who funded it. They're showing kids at the age of four, boys, if you don't like your penis, you can have it removed, and then suddenly you're a girl by removing your penis. This is the sickest thing that so-called adults could possibly do to children. It's child abuse.
2: Well, it is absolutely child abuse, and it's so extreme, and that's why a lot of them are lying about their own damn platforms. Some people aren't. I mean, all the socialist pukes are fine with this crap. But it's very obviously about indoctrinating children, not necessarily. And I agree that there's groomers and they're trying to indoctrinate kids into all this weird crap on that level. But it's also about indoctrinating kids into the idea that reality is what we tell you it is. Reality is what we, because once you get a person to accept whatever reality you have to offer them, no matter what's going on inside their minds, you already freaking control them. And we've seen this with the younger generation, the past couple of younger generations coming through the public education system in the collegiate world on things like climate change, where it's just a foregone conclusion. It's the same thing with this crap. That's why they're obsessed with kids.
0: And they will create a mental health crisis like this country and the world has never seen before, because these kids, when they become older people, say in their late teens, early 20s, they're going to be so screwed up in the head, they're not going to know what day it is from the other day. They're not going to go, what is up versus down? You think purple hair is weird now? You wait till these people grow up and turn into their teens.
2: Well,
0: this is going to to be insane what they're doing to these kids. All of them ought to be locked up, starting with Tim Walz.
2: Well, I agree. But the real crime also underlying all of it is that you're raising successive generations of young people without an intellectual curiosity and without discernment, without critical thinking skills, because a lot of that stuff's gone bye-bye. You cannot encourage a young person or a student, a child, to be intellectually curious and to work on their critical thinking skills if you want them to believe absurd crap that they won't question. And ultimately, that's the goal of the whole trans movement. It's not even really about trans people at the end of the day, and that's what's so stupid about it all.
0: That's true. It's not about trans people. It is about their own. It's about the adults in the room right now screwing children up totally. And a lot of it does have to do with the grooming.
2: It's about, grooming, mind control and all that stuff.
0: Well, yes, and they want them to come along in that lifestyle, too, so they can be a part of it. It's the sickest thing that we've ever seen in American culture. And, you know, it's just getting worse as time goes on because they're getting more of a foothold, obviously, in left-wing politics.
2: Well,
0: the right wing's still strong.
2: Sure, but again, you know, there's all kinds of people in the concentric layers around that community who consider themselves trans or who have been convinced that they're non-binary. It's all the people who aren't that who absolutely agree with this stuff and absolutely will go nuts if you misgender somebody, if you dead name somebody. They're zealots. I mean, you'd be calling it a cult, death cult. You know, they are a zealotry. There is an orthodoxy to this whole thing.
0: Yeah, I agree.
2: It's sick.
0: So, what are you doing this weekend?
2: I'm going to go see Spider-Man today with the family unit.
0: Oh, good for you.
2: I know you're really excited that the new Spider-Man movie's coming out.
0: it actually looked pretty cool. I looked at some of the stuff. It doesn't look all that
2: bad
0: at all.
2: They're relaunching the whole Marvel Universe with the Avengers trip.
0: I got a story for you later in the morning about that.
2: Sure, okay.
0: Okay, I'm going to share with you later. I'm going to go to the Martini Club tomorrow night.
2: Because our buddy
0: Rick Rice is having his eighth anniversary
2: as a band.
0: That's right. And he's the owner of the Martini Club. And Clay's going to come play drums.
2: Excellent.
0: So we're going to have a good time tomorrow night. It all starts at 9 o'clock. If you guys want to come out, it'll be a great time at the Martini Club right behind North Star Mall. I'm going to get up and do a few songs. Elaine is totally bored. You're going to come. Elaine and Ralph will be there. You meet
4: sure.
0: the lovely Elaine and Ralph. So it'll be a good time.
4: It's not a school night.
0: And Elaine's going to get up. She sings the Judd songs like Grandpa and songs like
2: really?
0: I'm going to pull you up on stage.
2: Yeah, really?
0: We'll get you up there. All right, more Wear and Rhyma coming up, KTSA.
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4: President Trump is set to withdraw the nomination of Todd Blanche as U.S. Attorney General, but only until two U.S. senators holding out their support are out of office. Close to 50,000 illegal immigrants from Morocco invading Spain near the Strait of Gibraltar Thursday. Spanish military is being called in, and the scene's being compared by some to the U.S. border with Mexico under Joe Biden. And four suspects on the loose after a man was kidnapped and beaten on the north side Thursday morning. We've got these stories and more coming up at 7 o'clock. KTSA News Time, 6:30.
8: 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Just picked up some road work. 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That road work at 35 southbound Randolph to 410, that is now clear. Still have construction set up at 35 northbound between O'Connor to Judson. That one has two right lanes closed, almost a 20-minute delay. So from Walsham. 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I'm Debbie Alcocer, KTSA, Time Saver Traffic.
9: Very hot weather sticks with us straight through the weekend. Partly sunny today, the high of 99. Under crystal clear sky tonight, the low 77 along the Riverwalk and 71 in the Hill Country. Mostly sunny, an afternoon and evening thunderstorm in spots Saturday, the high 98. I'm meteorologist Jason Caterina with your KTSA Stevens Roofing AccuWeather forecast.
4: Partly cloudy skies, about 77 degrees, although it feels like 88 at San Antonio's severe weather station. Christian Blood, News Talk 550, KTSA and FM 107.1.

0: little thing I call Funky Friday. Decided to get my funk on Friday to head into the weekend. I used to have a whole lot more ounces to bounce.
1: I got a few.
0: I don't bounce like I used to.
1: No, I don't either. I just kind of fall.
0: You're down from a D to a C cup, I notice. So you're headed in the right direction.
1: It's the underwire. Thank
0: That's
1: you.
0: Right. Is that what it is? Let's go, y'all. Don't worry about that traffic on 35. This will get you through it. Yeah.
2: 35 got me yesterday.
0: What happened?
1: Oh, yeah.
2: Rock to the windshield. It was so loud. And I drive with my visor down because of the eye blinding light, whatever.
3: And you ducked.
2: No, I didn't even. It was so loud, Elaine. I didn't even raise the visor. I was like, I know that hit. I know it cracked. And so,
3: I grew up in bad neighborhoods before. I know what that sound is.
2: And it looked
0: gunfire.
2: It looked like a bullet hole. It was that big of a rock. Yeah. And I was like, oh, son of a motherless goat.
0: So, you know what works? You know what works on that, man?
2: Warranty.
0: Safe flight repairs, safe flight replace.
2: Safe flight ain't under warranty.
0: They good, man. They come to the house.
2: Yeah but I don't want to pay them, so I'm going to use my warranty.
0: Okay.
2: Yeah.
0: All right. I don't know if you saw this dashboard camera footage in Philadelphia. Car's driving down the highway, and one of those mega tires comes off 18-wheeler in front of the car.
1: Oh, wow.
0: I'll tell you what, I'm going to go ahead and throw that up on the X count right now.
2: What's the name of that? What's the name of that movie? There's some the scary movie.
4: It's a killer tire.
2: And a tree or a, you know, one of those
0: y'all did too many drugs
2: poles.
0: Back
4: no,
0: in the day.
4: No, it's a movie. No, it's a movie about a tire that comes off and goes rolling down the street, and it ends up killing people. It's like a demonic tire.
3: It's a possessed tire.
4: Yeah, there's a possessed tire.
0: Okay, so back to this.
4: Wow. Sorry.
0: Sorry, man. You're fine. If it's the story. Because this happened in Philadelphia. And go over to the X Count at Trey Ware Show, and you'll see it. I don't know if it played.
5: A tire smashing into an SUV on a highway in Philadelphia.
0: Knocks the whole front end off this SUV. It's like a Toyota SUV. No, a Nissan. A little Nissan Pathfinder. Knocks the whole front end off of it, man.
4: Man, that would
0: gigantic
4: suck. That's horrible. Oh. Do anybody hurt?
0: You can't tell.
4: Right.
0: Yeah. So here we go. I remember this.
6: And I believe that in America, our diversity is our strength.
0: And that's why she and her husband just bought a new mansion in California for $8.1 million in a neighborhood that's like albinos. There are no black people
4: like
0: in this neighborhood.
4: It's like 3% black or something like that, right?
3: Like flies I think
4: it's
3: less and milk up in that less. Neighborhood.
4: There's like one black dude there.
0: Right, right.
7: The houses are diverse.
0: Uh-huh. Well,
4: the
0: that
4: houses
0: might be
4: are
0: it.
4: Diverse
6: and
4: in
6: I
4: color.
6: Believe that in America, our diversity is our strength.
0: It is our strength.
3: Where's that $20 million that was missing from her coffers?
4: Pay for the house, I guess.
0: Yeah.
7: What?
0: Got to be able to buy a brand new mansion, you know, in a white neighborhood. Because what would she want to be in a black neighborhood for?
3: Mm-hmm.
0: Yeah.
4: Isn't this true, though, of pretty much all things?

0: with these people beyond her. I mean, you know, she married a white guy.
1: Just
0: she loves living
1: true.
0: With rich white people.
1: Sure.
0: But, you know, it's always about you and me and how we got to live, but not them.
1: And she lives behind gates, too. So
0: big old walls.
1: You could
0: gates.
1: Turn hell loose outside those gates, and she's going to be fine. Her and Dougie are going to be just fine, and their tranny son is going to be just fine behind those gates. But you got to live with all the sick druggies outside that are homeless people. They spent $500 million, by the way, last year in California to get rid of the homeless crisis.
0: Right.
1: You know what happened?
0: It got worse.
1: It sure did. Because what you pay for, you get more of. Now, speaking of, yesterday, Colin Gray got 15 years in prison, okay? And here's the judge sentencing Colin Gray to 15 years in prison.
2: It matters that you didn't seek to harm anyone. It matters that you didn't pull a trigger. As I indicated, all of your crimes are a form of criminal negligence. None of them require mandatory prison. I don't have a concern that you're going to commit future crimes. You're 55 years old and you have no criminal history. You didn't intend to commit these crimes that you've been convicted of.
1: Did you listen to that?
0: Mm.
1: I know you're reading over there too. So did you listen?
0: I just hadn't planned on talking about it, so I'm going to look it up real quick.
1: Well, let me describe
0: it. Why don't you go ahead and break
1: it
0: down?
1: Let me describe it, then you can jump in with your thoughts, okay?
0: Yeah.
1: So he faced 27 charges and was convicted in March. He got 15 years in prison yesterday. What did he do? For Christmas, he gave a gun to his son, a shotgun for hunting. His son's name was Colt. His son took that rifle to school and shot some people in the school, killing them. And the judge, as you just heard him say, I have no doubt that, you know, you won't commit any more crimes. You're 55 years old, and I don't think you intended for anybody to get hurt by your actions out of this. These words are important, Sean. This what I'm saying is what the judge said yesterday is going to lead into my next point, okay?
0: Okay.
1: So this is really important. So I know that you didn't intend to do this. You are, you know, detached from all this. In fact, your crimes are tethered and tied to someone else. He's going to prison because he gave for Christmas his son a rifle.
0: Yeah, I remember
1: his son used the rifle and killed people. But he had nothing to do with it, and the judge said so. Your crimes, quote, are tethered and tied to someone else. Somebody else committed a crime, but you gave him the gun. And so he took that gun. The judge said, Colin, we know that you didn't give the gun to your son for Christmas so he would go to the school and kill people. Is everybody listening to this? This is really important.
0: We've had this discussion, prior to this ruling.
1: But I'm leading to something that I bring up.
3: Didn't he just say in that ruling you're not going to be required prison time?
1: No, he's going away for 15 years.
0: Yeah.
1: So, no, it's 15. So, okay, here's the thing. Okay, if Colin gave the gun to his son, and his son takes the gun to the school and kills people, and the judge says, I know that you didn't intend for him to take the gun and do that, but yet you still gave him the gun to do it, so you're going to prison for 15 years. Okay, Mr. Judge, something I bring up every day. When you guys turn people loose, knowing that they've had a long criminal track record, and those people go out, you've turned them loose 50, 75 times, 100 times, and they go out and they kill Irina Zarutska on a bus. So shouldn't then, if we apply the same logic, if we're going to be consistent here, then the judge gave the criminal the opportunity to go back out and do what criminals do and do more criminaling, commit more crime to where they eventually kill somebody. If you're going to hold Colin Gray...
0: Well, let me ask you this. Do you agree with that ruling?
1: No.
0: With him going away for 15 years?
1: No.
0: Okay.
1: I don't, because you can give somebody a hammer for Christmas, and they could take that hammer and plant it in somebody's head, and now you're going to go to prison for it? I don't think so.
0: I mean, I see the argument for what you're saying as far as the judges. That holds water. I get that, because if it's about secondary responsibility and you release somebody you know is going to commit a crime... Now, again, as I always bring up, I'm not being a weirdo, but, you know, I don't know how you do that legally. You got to find a legal way to do that.
1: However, they just did it to Colin.
0: But yeah, I know, but you know what I'm saying.
1: I do know what you're saying.
0: It's going to be a different legal way or avenue to go after a judge for a decision record. As far as him going away for 15 years, we've had that discussion too, as far as parental responsibility in regards to what a kid does.
1: What if you gave your kid a car? What parent? What parent has not given their kid their first car, and a kid goes out and does what kids do, and sometimes drives stupid, or maybe has a drink or two, and runs into somebody, and kills them? Should they go get mom and dad and lock mom and dad up because mom and dad, you gave the kid the car?
0: No, obviously not.
1: So
0: no.
1: We're saying this should apply. You know, if you're going to be consistent, it should apply across the board. And the point I'm making, and why I'm harping, why I wanted everybody to pay attention to his words, was that he said, "I know you didn't intend for bad to come of this. We know that you didn't intend for your son to take the gun and shoot the kids at school, but still, you're getting 15 years for it."
0: Yeah.
1: And I'm saying, okay, Mr. Judge, you guys do the same thing when you release career criminals 20, 30, 40, 50 times. You know what that person is going to do when you release it. And even if you don't, let's apply the judge's words. We didn't know that you were going to, that guy was going to go back out and do that. We had no idea. That's why I let you loose so you could go prey on the community
0: again.
1: Well,
0: you can kind of tie it to the original discussion in that sense, as far as what we were just talking about a few minutes ago when we kicked off the hour, in that it's okay for me, okay? I'm a judge. I'm a prosecutor, okay? I have a different standard than what you little people are going to have to deal with.
1: That's
0: right?
1: My problem.
0: Couldn't you kind of layer that on top of that?
1: That's it. That's my problem. That's right. What I've always mentioned this, because if you're going to hold a dad accountable for giving his son...
0: Right there, on Fox. Yeah.
1: There you go. Okay, if you're going to give... If you're going to hold a dad... If you're going to put a dad in prison for 15 years because he gave his son a gun for Christmas, and the son went out and committed a crime with it, then you can hold a judge accountable for releasing a known criminal. And these are not like, you know, petty theft and you picked up a Hershey bar at the store kind of criminal. These are hardened criminals. Remember, 62% are in for rape and murder.
0: Right.
1: And you turn them loose after rape, after murder, after heinous crimes, what do you think they're going to do? Do you think they're going to go become productive members of society? No. So maybe they do. Maybe they go out and become productive members of society, and that's fine. You don't say anything to the judge. But if he goes out and he commits another crime, Mr. Judge, we're going to apply the same thing to you that they're applying to Mr. Collin.
0: I think both cases, and we've said this before about parental responsibility, at least I have, that you really have to look at the individual judge, unfortunately, and just like you would have to look at the individual parent. Right, you can't really do end-all, be-all type standard for these kinds of cases. I think if you look at a judge and see a systemic record of doing this, because the only reason you'd be doing that over and over again is because you have some other motivation other than the circumstances of the actual case. Just like if you're looking at a parent who you're going to hold responsible for the actions of their kid, I would think you'd have to look into that individual case and see, well, what did mom and dad do leading up to this? What was that kid's life like? Was there something they were doing that encouraged, or like we talk about people who are raised in the KKK to be racists? I agree with you on, you know, philosophically that it's the same standard that should be applied. I just don't know how you real world that, you know,
1: so,
0: what I'm saying?
1: Again,
0: Does that make sense?
1: Yeah, of course. And so these judges, they have the criminal record of these guys, you know, when they're sitting there deciding what to do with them. And they see their crimes, and they see what they were in for. And when you see a list that looks like my notes here, right, when you see a list of the numbers of crimes and what the guy, who are these judges that say, okay, you did a rape, you did a murder or homicide, you did an attempted homicide, you did a robbery of a bank, you did a this and that. Hey, you know what? Go back out into society. Who are you that says that?
0: Well,
1: and if we're going to hold a daddy responsible for giving his son a rifle for Christmas, then we're certainly going to hold a judge responsible. I'm just saying, Sean, here's the thing, and you just said it a second ago, and this is what I want to stress. We have no consistency in our society in anything at all. So I would like to see some consistency returned so that it's applied consistently across the board. You can't send a daddy to prison for 15 years and say to a judge, well, he got out after 35 times and stabbed Irina Zarutska on a train coming home from her job, and it's okay. It just, where's the logic in that? There is no logic in that.
0: I agree. Well, no, you're right.
1: I'm just trying to have a discussion.
0: I would love to see somebody. What you're not seeing, I don't think, and maybe you're aware of if this is going on, and I'm not ridiculing what you're saying. I'm asking the question, like, Is there a serious effort by anybody to figure out how to do that?

0: I don't know, but that's why I talk about it, because you know, we have a lot of listeners nationwide, and maybe one of them, and all it takes is a spark to go, you know, the dork on the radio is right. Maybe I'm going to try something about this. Or maybe it's a judge that's listening right now. Or maybe it's a legislator. We got legislators that listen every day in all 50 states to the show.
1: The male dork on the radio is right.
0: Well,
1: we need
0: the alpha male. Rough, baby.
2: I don't want to be an alpha male.
0: More Warren Ryman coming up.
3: We need attorney generals, man.
0: Well,
3: that's,
0: it could be.
3: That's who we need on the state level.
2: It could be. Figure out how to do it.
0: Let me tell you what. I know Greg Abbott listens. So Greg Abbott is the guy that could figure. Anyway, all right, quick break. More Warren Ryman coming up. KTSA. Hot near 100 today and tomorrow. Thunderstorms possible tomorrow. Then a heat wave Sunday through Tuesday. 78 now at KTSA.
4: 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It's an accident. I-10 eastbound just past Ackerman. Left lane. Almost a 10-minute delay now. Slow from WWY. Road work still continues. 35 northbound between O'Connor to Judson. That's a 30-minute commute with two right lanes closed. The Crohn's and Colitis Foundation has been at the forefront of inflammatory bowel disease research and care for over 50 years. Learn more at Crohn'sColitisFoundation.org. I'm Debbie Alcacer, KTSA, Time Saver Traffic.
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2: Like I mentioned a few minutes ago, I am going to the movies. Now, if I'm in a movie theater with big honking speakers, I probably, my hearing aids from here in Texas don't need to handle that. But if I'm in a crowded theater going in through the lobby with my wife to get some popcorn, all right, I probably could, without my hearing aids from here in Texas, I wouldn't be able to hear what she's saying next to me with all that crowd noise. That's why I love my hearing aids from here in Texas. I've had these for a couple of years now. Mine are specifically designed to help out with filtering surface noise away from me so that I can focus on what somebody standing right next to me is saying. I was having issues with that, the testing they did for me at here in Texas. I went to the New Braunfels location. They're in Luling and Dripping Springs as well. Help me filter out that surface noise so I can hear what everybody is saying. You should go in and get tested. And while you're there, ask about their subscription plans so you always have the latest model with locked-in pricing. 830-360-2000 or look them up online at hearintexas.com, HEARNTX.com.
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9: I pledge allegiance to the flag of the United States of America and to the republic for which it stands. One nation under God, indivisible, with liberty and justice for all.
0: Yeah.
10: One, two, three.
0: I love one, that two, three. Enthusiasm. So much so that we're going to get the Godfather going.
10: All right.
0: Yeah. Wilson Pickett. Boney Maroney. Hey, that pledge line, by the way, is my voicemail here, 210-654-5155. Just dial it up, say the pledge there, we'll play you on the radio. We're wearing Rima, Friday, KTSA.
2: Well, a couple of stories I want to toss at you. First off, Mamdani, who is a smarmy a-hole, is taking credit for something the city council of New York City voted on under Eric Adams, who let the he didn't do anything about it, so it went into law after 30 days, which would increase the tips for food delivery drivers. And I think, to some extent, I guess it's mandatory or figured into the price. In other words, it's going to cost you more, ultimately, to, you know, get your food delivered to you in New York, which ultimately the taxpayers pay one way or the other. But he's out there taking credit for it. Like, this is the beginning. This is what we're going to do. We're going to make life better. It's a countermeasure, obviously, to the no tax on tips and trying to glom onto that, in my opinion. When really it's just another commie plot to separate people from their money and their property. So he was taking, he was getting a lot of crap yesterday over the past news cycle for taking credit for something that he had absolutely nothing to do with, really. And I thought that was interesting.
0: Well, and his team said, it's the implementation. No, that's everything. Well, look, first of all, the tipping culture in this country is out of control.
2: Yes, it is.
0: I'm totally opposed to mandatory set rates for tips.
2: I hate it. Yeah.
0: If you give me good service, sweetheart, I'm going to take care of you. But don't demand a certain amount out of me.
2: If
0: okay?
2: you, the word gratuity is a it's a gift. We've talked about this 1,000 times. Okay, you are giving something to somebody that you don't have to give them. And this, I love the no tax on tips. It is a gift. They should be able to keep every single penny of it.
0: Yeah, but what happens
2: but
0: is
2: crap. You know.
0: They've gone up in places like New York and California. Right. They have raised the minimum wage so high. In California, they're looking at $30
2: That's
0: an hour
2: insane.
0: Minimum wage. Plus, they're putting mandatory tips on the bill. So you don't have a choice in what you pay. If you want to get out to restaurant, it's going to cost you a crap load.
2: But here's what happens. People stop doing it. People stop ordering the food. And then the people that you're trying to help end up getting screwed because they're not making as many runs.
0: They go out of business.
2: They go out of business. The other thing I want to somebody who hasn't gone out of business, Donna Mills. My mother was a huge soap opera person, and she loved Knott's Landing. She loved Dallas. I mean, Dallas was playing in my house, you know, decades before I had any idea that I was ever going to end up in Texas. My mother loved Knott's Landing. Donna Mills is 85 years of age, and she's starting an OnlyFans page.
0: Mm-hmm.
2: Now, she ain't going to do nudes.
0: Nope.
2: She says, you know, social media is great. It allows somebody like me to, you know, still be relevant and get out there. And she's going to do little videos around her house.
0: It's non-sexual.
2: Not. But I mean, but on the surface of it, when you hear an 85-year-old woman doing OnlyFans.
0: Sure.
2: Yeah, obviously it's clickbait in and of itself.
0: Yeah.
2: By the people who are reporting it,
0: yeah,
2: right? Because
0: yes,
2: you're like,
0: yes.
2: What? An 85-year-old woman's going to get naked on... No, she ain't doing nothing like that.
0: No.
2: I did look her up, though. She looks great.
0: She does look great.
2: For 85... She does not look 85 years of age at all.
0: That's right.
2: And yet, I look in the mirror, and I look like I'm about 6 months past that.
0: Mm-hmm.
2: It's all on how you live, Trey.
0: It's all on how you live. She lived a clean life.
2: She did.
0: Yeah.
2: You know, so I'm happy for her. Good on her. OnlyFans, I'm I think it's kind of icky. Somebody was talking to me. My wife. My wife is saying I should take pictures of my feet in Crocs, and that I should start an OnlyFans page with you know my Crocs walking around, different kinds of Crocs.
0: Whatever blows your skirt up.
2: People will pay money for me to go around in my Crocs and look at them.
0: If that's what makes you feel good, then you get after that. You do all that you want to do.
2: The other thing, I mean, I want to bring up one more movie thing in that I continue. There's so much controversy over the casting of The Odyssey. Elliot Page as Achilles, you know, racially people were playing different roles that folks didn't think was cool. It became very political. Chris Nolan himself is a very political guy, makes political statements. And I have to say, I have yet to meet a single person. In fact, I just had a conversation earlier this morning who has seen this, who did not think it was very, very good.
0: Heard the same thing.
2: You know, just a very good film experience.
0: What I've heard.
2: And I've talked to people who don't even remember. I mean, I haven't read The Odyssey in 40 years.
0: Mm-hmm.
2: The only criticism I heard in the lunchroom earlier today was that if you haven't read The Odyssey in quite some time,

0: I mean, I, again, for me, it's been 4 decades. You may get a little lost as far as what's happening. Mm-hmm. You know what I mean?
1: Yeah.
0: But, James, we were talking earlier also that apparently it's really loud. I keep hearing that the audio on this thing is so freaking loud.
1: Theater
0: people
1: goers.
0: In other theaters, right?
1: Yeah.
0: Are complaining about it.
1: In other theaters, like, and there'll be a quiet moment in the movie they're watching, and they can hear the Odyssey through the walls.
0: They can hear it, man.
1: Mm-hmm. Apparently, the sound editor sucks. Mm. I don't know. But apparently, it's just way loud.
2: Leave your hearing aids in the car when you go see it, then.
0: Well, I mean, I'll put them on when I'm in the lobby, but then when I'm in the movie, I don't need them because of the sound.
2: Well, one more thing about pop culture, since you brought up pop culture. I did a couple of videos this morning. One of them is about RFK, Bobby's new show, The Real Food Show.
0: Yeah,
2: I'm really excited about that because I don't watch food shows, but this one I'm going to watch. I think it's kind of, I'm a fan. I admit it. I'm a fan of Bobby, and he's starting this real cooking show with real food.
3: Is he just telling the chef what to make?
2: He's doing it with the chef.
0: Yeah.
2: They're making the food, and some of them cost less than $5. So I'm really interested in watching this. It's going to be cool.
1: Are him and the chef in the car? Is this
2: No, they're actually in a kitchen, and they're stirring. And like I said, a lot of the meals cost less than $5, so which is hard to do. You can't go to a Whole Foods or one of these health food stores and buy food like that. So it'll be interesting to see what they do. The other one is, since we defunded USAID, check this out, guys. Rap music has fallen off the top of the charts and replaced by country music. Country music has been number one on the charts for over 40 weeks in a row.
0: I did see something on that.
2: And this young lady, Ella Langley, you've all heard of her.
3: What's that have to do with USAID, though?
2: USAID was supporting a lot of anti-American cultural things.
0: Oh, okay.
2: Messages that were being put out, anti-American. And country music, since we yanked USAID from rap, country music has supplanted it as the top of the charts. And Ella Langley has a song, I'm sure you've all heard it, Choosing Texas.
4: Yeah.
2: Choosing Texas.
4: Great tune.
2: And this song, she has surpassed Whitney Houston and Mariah Carey in numbers of weeks at number one.

0: Well, what is it, Christian? What do you want to say? You're waving at me.
1: You know, at another time in another universe, that song would have fit perfectly on the soundtrack of Urban Cowboy.
0: 1980, man. Wow,
1: it's kind of weird, you know?
0: Anyway, I just think that's really kind of cool. American culture and American values are back.
2: I think everybody should love country music. I think, really, you know, no matter where you are. You see a lot of people in Europe that love American country music. I read about that. It's just everybody can relate to it because it's real life put into song, Trey.
0: And I just like the fact we defunded USAID. And American values are now top of the charts again.
2: That's very
0: That's
2: cool.
0: That's awesome. Back Thank in a minute, where in Rima, KTSA.
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1: It's 7 o'clock, KTSA San Antonio. I'm Christian Blood. You got some hot temperatures all weekend long. Caution is advised if you're going to be spending much time during the or outside during the afternoon. Your daytime highs around 100, but the heat index at times could be closer to 110 or higher. It's a good day to look before you lock when you park your car. The nomination of Todd Blanche as permanent attorney general may be on hold. And that's because two GOP senators angry at President Trump are holding out. But as you might expect, POTUS has a plan.
6: He took to social media and he called Todd Blanche a star and said that he was willing to pull Blanche's nomination and keep him in that acting role that he's currently serving until Tillis and Cornyn, who are both leaving the Congress at the end of this year, are out of office.
1: That's correspondent Ali Pekorin. We've got more on this story, KTSA.com. Viral video of thousands of illegal immigrants from Morocco storming the Spanish border near Ceuta. It's got Spain sending in the military to regain control of the area. Some are comparing it to a larger version of what the U.S. border with Mexico looked like under former President Joe Biden, at least at times. So far, 18 illegal immigrants have died, most drowning while they tried to swim to the Spanish mainland. Ceuta is a small autonomous community of Spain attached to Morocco at the Strait of Gibraltar. The search is on for four suspects in connection with an assault and a kidnapping on San Antonio's north side. We get more on that story from KTSA's Stacey Keene.
7: Police were called to a residence on Patricia Drive yesterday morning where they found a man who told officers he'd been tied up and beaten by his roommates after a fight. He ended up being taken to a hospital in serious condition after escaping captivity. Three women and a man are now wanted in connection with the assault. They range in age from 30 to 40 years old. Stacey Keene, KTSA News.
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8: Around the NFL, the Dallas Cowboys training camp in Oxnard, California. Jerry Jones, owner of the team, said franchise tag wide receiver George Pickens makes no mistake about it. George could be a Cowboy for the rest of his career, and that'd be a long time as far as he's concerned. In Major League Baseball, the Rangers fell 3-2 in their finale with the Tampa Bay Rays yesterday. In other baseball news, a Florida card collector pulled a one-of-one Shohei Ohtani dual gold logo man autograph card. He purchased it at a shop in Boca Raton. He sold it for $10 million. 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I'm Rob Thompson for 94.1 San Antonio Sports Star.
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16: Good morning and heads up along I-10 eastbound just past Ackerman. That's a motorcycle accident. Two left lanes are blocked. 25-minute delay has you slow from WWI. Road work continues, 35 northbound O'Connor to Judson. Two right lanes are closed. It has you stop and go from Walsham, so tack on at least an extra 25 minutes to your commute. Now, if you guys see something we're not talking about, call us on the traffic tip line. We'll check it out, 210-785-2601. I'm Debbie Alcacer, KTSA, Time Saver Traffic.
17: Make sure you stay well hydrated the next couple of days. Partly sunny and very hot today. The high of 99. Clear skies tonight.

0: tonight, 77 along the Riverwalk and 71 in the Hill Country for lows. Mostly sunny, an afternoon and evening thunderstorm in spots Saturday, a high 98. I'm meteorologist Jason Catarina with your KTSA Stevens Roofing AccuWeather Forecast.
1: We've got 78 degrees, partly cloudy skies, San Antonio's severe weather station. Christian Blood, stay connected. 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
3: We got some funk on Friday. Ware and Rima, KTSA. Going to be a hot day today. Chance of some thunderstorms tomorrow. Then a heat wave going to lock us down Sunday through Tuesday of next week, baby. So be cool this weekend, whatever you're doing. President Trump is going to put veterans to work.
4: Today, we're also taking action to replace these unqualified migrant truck drivers with highly qualified American veterans. Under our brand new Freedom Haulers, we call it Freedom Haulers Initiative, any American who has driven a heavy truck for our military will automatically be eligible for a commercial driver's license.
3: So under President Trump, real wages for truck drivers are up 7.42%. Under Joe Biden, real wages for truck drivers were down 3%. The reason for that is when they opened the border, a whole bunch of workers came in here. And so when you got a whole bunch of workers and they're competing for a few jobs, then the price, the labor price, goes down for everybody.
5: Notice Trucker Mike hasn't been able to call in as frequently because
3: I texted him the other day. He said, "Man, I ain't got time."
5: No, but during the Biden years, he had plenty of time to call.
3: Yeah. So, and when you have fewer people vying for a job, then you've got to pay more to those people, which is exactly the situation that we're in now. So our veterans are not only going to have more work, and I saw a bunch of them yesterday talking about it, they're not only going to have more work, but they're going to make more money, and our roads are going to be safer. Well, I don't know if you travel with 18-wheelers on a road, but I do every day.
6: Yeah. I mean, 410, I'm surrounded by them when I'm coming home, not necessarily when I'm driving in. I was watching that yesterday, and we talk about responsibility. That's kind of been a theme of the show already today. You know, what are the responsibilities of judges when they release a violent criminal who has multiple offenses and they know they're going to do it again? Okay, you look at what went on with the trucking industry in this country with all those people coming across the border, where they just handed them these professional driver's licenses and gave them, you know, a truck and said, go drive. We've already had, you know, some pretty horrible accidents where people lost their lives. I think the people that are handing out those licenses are also responsible.
3: Of course,
6: you put somebody in a truck.
3: Of course they are.
6: That has no idea, can't speak the language. Trump was talking about this yesterday. Doesn't know the road signs, doesn't know how to properly operate the vehicle.
3: Of course.
6: Aren't you responsible for whatever happens
3: Gavin
6: as
3: Newsom
6: a result?
3: Gave out more than anybody else.
6: Yeah.
3: So let's go get Gavin Newsom. Let's hold him accountable. In fact, the guy, the Indian guy in Florida that turned in front of the couple and killed three of them in the car, he got his license in California
6: right.
3: from Gavin Newsom because he handed them out like candy, man. He was just throwing them at people left and right. Oh, throwing them at people that were in the country illegally or were not citizens of this country. So I drive with them every day on 35 in the middle of the night because that's primarily when they drive is the middle of the night. They're, man, it's heavy, heavy truck traffic at night. And they do that for any number of reasons, which we don't need to get into right now. But last night, or coming in this morning, 1 a.m., truck comes racing down an entry ramp onto I-35 and almost runs over an F-150 who was in front of it. Just almost takes him out. And I see stuff like that every day, and I know. I'm like, okay, I know Biden let you in here. You know? And that may not be fair, but that's the way it is right now.
6: Well,
3: and Donald Trump is fixing stuff in America that was so broken and costing lives.
6: Well, I'd certainly rather be carting next to a truck with a military vet behind the wheel than some guy who didn't even know what the hell the road signs say. I mean, we don't even know. You're right. You're driving down the road. Like I said, I don't really see a lot of them in the morning. But when I'm going home, they're all over the place, and you just don't know who's behind that wheel. Now, you and I both have known a lot of truckers. One of my best friends is a trucker, and most of them are safe and safety-conscious people and very responsible drivers. But, man, the idea that you would put somebody behind the wheel of a massive piece of machinery like that, who may or may not know how to properly operate the vehicle and be able to read the road sign.

0: when, after what happened down in Uvalde, he wrote gun control legislation, because that's anathema to me. You don't have a right, Senator Cornyn, this is the way I put it, you don't have a right to take away our rights that are God-given. And so, but he did. And now he's so upset that Donald Trump stood behind Ken Paxton here in Texas that he's doing everything he can to screw the pooch for the United States of America and the people of Texas. It's sickening. It's horrific what he's doing. May 26th, he called his Liberation Day because now he was free and he could say what he wanted to. He's standing in the way trying to block the confirmation of Todd Blanche to be the Attorney General. Donald Trump will have the final word on this, because under the Vacancies Act, Blanche can serve 2 years or 630 right. days in a temporary role, and that's the remainder of Donald Trump's presidency. So he can serve it out. He doesn't need to be confirmed.
1: Not getting Tillis and Cornyn yet, right? So, you know, I thought that was a clever move on his part that he could just leave him as the deputy. But there, Cornyn's obviously butthurt over the lack of an endorsement, and we said it at the time when he made those statements about "I'm liberated," you know, now I can say whatever I want. It's like, well, aren't you a typical American politician? So, apparently you say one thing when you're trying to get the gig, but after you don't, you know, you lose the gig, you can say whatever you want. Well, that's a hell of a thing.
0: We have a little boy who's doing the exact same thing right now. Here he is.
2: I know personally that I've learned as much about my faith from Salman's tradition, from the Islamic mystics, from poets like Rumi, as much as I have from Christian authors and Christian writers.
0: He's a guy who says, quote, "I hate Christianity." He's also a guy that says that God is non-binary and I want to transition kids. And this is the guy who is leading Ken Paxton in the state of Texas. We'll check back after Labor Day and see what some of the polling says at that point. Right. It's still kind of early in the game.
1: I do think it's interesting, though, that for some folks it's a character thing with Paxton. And they'll, I guess, you know, vote for a guy, hold their nose maybe, and vote for a guy like Tallarico. I don't know. It's troubling because he has like a 3%, is it 3% lead over Paxton right now?
0: Mm-hmm.
1: And he's a crazy person. Mm-hmm. Now, I do agree, or I have said before, that he's actually quite typical of that platform. I mean, he ain't but here in Texas, he would be a disaster, as you say every day. I think we need to continue to play his own words, because he's obviously trying to do this weird dance. We talked about this in the first hour with the pipe fitters and the plumbers, where he's trying to do some welding and talking about how, oh no, I shouldn't go away. I should really arrest the really, really bad guy. So obviously he's lying his ass off to get the gig, which is what we're accusing Cornyn of doing, and running his mouth and all this stuff since he lost the primary.
0: We'll take a quick break.
1: He's in the primary.
0: We'll take a quick break. More Wear and Rhyme coming up. KTSA. Hot near 100 today and tomorrow. Thunderstorms possible tomorrow afternoon. A bit of heat wave comes in on Sunday through Tuesday. Right now, 78 at KTSA.
3: Good morning. We've got a motorcycle accident on I-10 eastbound just past Ackerman that's taking up two left lanes. 35-minute delay has you slow from WW White. 35 northbound O'Connor to Judson. That's road work. 20-minute delay. Two right lanes closed has you stop and go from Walsum. I'm Debbie Alcacer, KTSA, Time Saver Traffic.
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0: Well, I got to tell you, today is the day that it starts down at the Alamo Dome. It's the Home and Garden Show. And I proudly talk about Texas Rhino Shield all the time, because it's such an improvement on your home. 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You probably know this already, but you can spend so much on paint. And man, I'm going to tell you, none of it looks as good as Rhino Shield does, because it's not paint, okay? It's a ceramic coating. It's 9 times thicker than paint. 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Just not going to do it. It's going to last and look beautiful for 25 years, and they guarantee it for 25 years. So head on down to the Home and Garden Show at the Alamo Dome this weekend. They are in booth 713. 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
0: Almost did it. Did it right, Jimmy. I just read a story real quick in the Babylon Bee about a family that's torn between placing grandpa in hospice and having him run for the Senate. This is from Louisville, Kentucky. A local family faced with that difficult decision. Do we put grandpa in hospice because he needs to be there, or do we just put him in the Senate because they're both the same? The
9: same thing. That's dark but funny. I want to talk about Fauci for a second. Reading some articles, I keep encountering people in the wake of these the Senate hearing earlier, who just continue to defend him. Some of them are people I've known my whole life. Some of them are people I don't know very well. Just, you know, I'm pretty much only on Facebook, and I don't get into it with people online. I just don't. I got better things to do, frankly. But of this unwavering, I mean, and Democrats and folks on the left tend to be that person, right? I mean, as long as they consider somebody on their side, they'll defend Hitler. It doesn't matter who the person is, what they're guilty of. And I was reading some of the stories about the Smithsonian, you know, and how they're, and other museums across the country, when they talk about Fauci, they, you know, still talk about what a great guy he was. One of the things you heard from, I think, Harvey Levin over at TMZ, and this is something I've actually heard and seen from folks on social media, on people, you know, on my list. Well, okay, all this COVID stuff is unfortunate, but, you know, he was great during the AIDS epidemic. And, you know, he was a real hero of the AIDS epidemic and figuring out how the virus works. I remember back in the day, I actually read in the band played on and studied about some of that stuff. And really, the turning point in the 80s with the AIDS epidemic or the AIDS crisis at that point was just coming up with a freaking test to see if somebody had it. But the idea that no matter what happened during COVID, because this guy had such a stellar career prior, it's almost like there's this idea like, well, you don't worry about that stuff. You know, things got a little weird during COVID. Yeah, the diary's a little icky. Yeah, he lied about this. But you know what? Again, he's got such a lifelong career. Are we really going to hammer the guy for COVID? And I was thinking about that last night, yesterday afternoon, just riding around. And I thought of an example. So, because, I don't get into it with them, so I'm going to do it here, okay? So if you

0: have, let's say, a surgeon. And the surgeon, just for the argument's sake, does 10 surgeries, right? Is this making sense?
1: Mm-hmm.
0: And the first 9 are great, right? Whatever the surgery was supposed to remedy, it went swimmingly. Mm-hmm. Person is considered, you know, a preeminent surgeon, very successful in what he does. But on that 10th surgery, he takes somebody who is not really sick at all, maybe has a hangnail. And he knows the person has a hangnail, but, you know, he wants to upgrade his celebrity. He wants to make some money. He wants to accomplish things. So he diagnoses that person with chronic heart failure and decides to do a quadruple bypass on that person, which they don't need at all. And he goes through with it and continues to lie about it, makes a lot of money, becomes a preeminent heart surgeon as a result of that 10th surgery. But he lies about it. He lies about who paid for it. He lies about what money he made. He lies about the diagnosis. He lies about everything concerning that 10th operation all the way through. And let's say other people are misdiagnosed as a result of that lie and they die. Would you say, well, that's all okay because the first 9 went fine?
1: No.
0: No, you wouldn't, right?
1: No.
0: That's exactly what happened here. I don't give a crap what the guy did prior to COVID. I don't give a crap who he was. You cannot look at what he did and the choices he made during COVID as anything other than the actions of a word we've heard all week, a villain. He is a bad, bad guy. And watching people continue, because as per our conversation, yeah, I'm not relitigating the conversation yesterday, but COVID was a different, was a dynamic where whoever you were affected by it. Everybody was affected by COVID in one form or another. And people who lived through that, just like you and I did and everybody else did, who know, and maybe they know, maybe they don't know, but they continue to defend him. It's almost even a greater sin if they don't know any of this stuff. But the people who continue to defend this guy like he's a rock star, it's nauseating. And again, I was experiencing this online again yesterday with people making comments on stuff.
1: Well, there are obviously people who don't know what they're talking about because he totally screwed the pooch on the AIDS crisis as well and caused a lot of people to die in that sense as well. Did the same type of thing with the AIDS crisis and caused a lot of problems there. I talked about this yesterday, Sean. It's kind of what you're saying in that people were saying, I've read the entire 1,500 pages of his diary, and only a few are what the Republicans are talking about. Only a few things mention, I was so enamored by being a star, and Barbara Streisand, I'm hanging out, and I met Kim Kardashian. That's only a little tiny bit. The rest of it is how he's saving lives and doing all these wonderful things. Well, that's like reading a manifesto from a mass murderer, and the mass murderer is talking about his life and how beautiful it was, and he's like, and then, by the way, I killed a million people, and it's one page devoted to that, and you say, well, he had a great life, though. Yeah. He only killed a million people. Come on.
0: The amount doesn't matter.
1: Right.
0: Okay? The actions are what matter.
1: Yes.
0: The guy lied his ass off. We believe he made a crap load of money. We know he made a crap load of money.
1: There's no doubt about that.
0: We know people died as a result.
1: Yeah.
0: But again, it's something that we bounce up. It's a wall that we bounce up again on a regular basis where the reality doesn't matter at all.
1: He's
0: one of ours. We have to defend him to the end of the earth.
1: Of course. That's what the Democrats always do. Look, he's an arsonist.
0: Well, obviously.
1: And what I mean by that is an arsonist oftentimes will create the fire, okay? And then they'll come back later with the garden hose and be there going, I'm going to put it out when the fire trucks show up. I'm putting out this fire. I came upon this fire when he created the fire. He created this with gain-of-function funding, and that's why he had to start all the lies after that, because he had to cover up the fact that he was paying for this.
0: Right.
1: And that's why he had to come up with the whole wet market thing. And that's why he took the fifth 111 times this week, because Rand Paul was about to expose all of that, that it came from our money, his funding of gain-of-function in the Wuhan lab, and he knows it. Anthony Fauci knows it. The bat thing was a total and complete lie, and Rand was about to give it to him this week, and Anthony knew it. And so did the 12 attorneys sitting behind him.
0: Oh, sure. I think the narcissist, certainly a guy who suffers from narcissistic personality disorder, but you can list off the symptoms with this guy. I also like the word megalomaniac. Because, was he trying to cover himself? Yeah. He was also kind of gloating, though, in a sense, behind the scenes, and gloating in the journal, in the diary, that he had this much power. Which, again, that's right there in line with narcissistic personality disorder. I mean, it's an elevated sense of self.
1: Absolutely.
0: And self-importance.
1: Absolutely.
0: And it doesn't really matter who gets hurt. It's also a form of sociopathy, in a sense that you don't have any emotional content for anybody else at all.
1: Let's listen to a compilation that I have here of a number of the newscasts, and you'll hear familiar voices in here from that period and just what he put us through.
2: President Trump wrote on
1: Jake
2: Twitter,
1: Tapper.
2: Don't be afraid of COVID. Don't let it dominate your life. Don't let it dominate your life?
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2: It's okay to be afraid of COVID, and it's okay that it's dominating your life.
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8: What is the impact to public health when people are openly questioning the science?
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10: By not hearing the truth, by not listening to the scientists, they are prolonging how bad the economy will be.
1: This goes on and on and on.
0: Yeah.
1: It was the greatest mind control trick since 1930s Germany. That's exactly what we went
0: through. Absolutely. And the other thing, it's so, and this goes back to my original discussion about people still defending him, okay? It's also, we got to take a break?
1: Yeah, go ahead.
0: Oh, it's also an act of narcissism, extreme narcissistic personality disorder, that you don't want to be questioned about anything. And
1: Absolutely.
0: The fact that he doesn't like people questioning science, which means questioning him.
1: Absolutely. Let me tell you about our friends over at BG Products as we head into the weekend here, and it's going to be super hot. And coming up on Sunday through Tuesday, we're going to have a heat wave that's going to move through here, and you're going to be out there driving around, something on Sunday you're going to be doing, but also Monday getting back to work, and Monday coming home, Tuesday the same thing. We're getting into those 103, 104, 105 type days, and that heat is going to be dangerous, not only to you, but to your vehicle. 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
4: Around 50,000 illegal immigrants have stormed a Spanish territory along the North African coast, and it's unlikely they'll be turned away from getting entry into Spain across the Strait of Gibraltar. Nomination of Todd Blanche might be withdrawn, but likely not for too long. And recovery efforts continue after Hill Country floods 2 weeks ago. The death toll much lower than in July of last year, but this year much more in the way of property damage. KTSA News Time, 7:32.
5: Good morning and happy Friday. 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We do have a couple of stalls that are off to the shoulder on 410, westbound at Babcock and westbound at Ingram. Roadwork on 35 northbound O'Connor to Judson. This is our heaviest delay right now. It's going to take you about 20 minutes to get through. Two right lanes are closed. Stop and go from Walsham. 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I'm Debbie Alcacer, KTSA, Time Saver Traffic.
6: Partly sunny and very hot today with a high of 99. A crystal clear sky tonight, the low 77 along the Riverwalk and 71 in the Hill Country. Mostly sunny, another very hot day with an afternoon and evening thunderstorm in spots Saturday, the high 98. I'm meteorologist Jason Catarina with your KTSA Stevens Roofing AccuWeather Forecast.
4: We've got 77 degrees, but a real feel of 87 right now, San Antonio's severe weather station. I'm Christian Blood. Stay connected. 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
0: Hang on, Kristen.
4: Yep.
0: Come to you in a second. It's 7:34. Warren Reimer, KTSA. My friend David McGee just sent me a great analogy to what you were just saying.
7: Oh, yeah?
0: Jimmy, you'll get this, too. O.J. Simpson was an outstanding athlete, had a lot of great, great things.
7: Right.
0: Until he sliced up his wife and a young restaurant worker.
7: Yeah.
0: So you can't go, well, he did all those great things. Sure, he sliced up his wife and a young restaurant worker. But, man, think about all the great things he did
7: right.
0: on the football field.
7: That's a great example.
0: That is a great example of that. Well, Muslims conquered Spain before. It was a long time ago, and they're back to do it again with the help of the prime minister from Spain, who, interestingly enough, and I mentioned Christian because his wife is from there.
7: Yeah.
0: He's got a strong tie. And he's still got family over there, and she goes over and teaches over there quite a lot. Am I exposing too much? I'm not, because you've talked about
7: good.
0: It on the air before.
7: You're good.
0: But Pedro Sanchez is the prime minister, and there's all kinds of pictures and photographs of Pedro Sanchez all over. In fact, I put some on my X account, at Trey Ware Show on X, of him hanging out with who? Of him hanging out with anybody want to take a poke at it? Anybody? Anybody want to say a word? Anybody? A name? Anybody? Anybody? Go ahead, Jimmy.
8: Soros.
0: Yay!
7: Oh, shocking.
8: I mean, there was like Vegas wouldn't even take that bet.
0: That's right. That's right.
7: Right.
0: He's got pictures with Alex Soros, who is, you know, the evil Dr. Evil Soros guy's son, who's
7: the
0: now
7: sun
0: in charge
7: also
0: of
7: also rises, yeah.
0: Yeah. That's right. He's one in charge of everything now. And he's best right, Dr. Evil's son. And so he's the one behind all this, as he was down at our own border. And this is a fair warning, everybody. This is how they roll. And if they get back in power in the midterms, they're going to do it again to you. They're going to give you a royal screwing all over again, like they're doing in Spain right now. It is a true invasion. What you saw yesterday, and it was so reminiscent, wasn't it? It looked
7: just like
0: the Texas
7: California
0: border.
7: Or Texas?
0: Looked just like Texas. As they are over there now,

0: And this all comes from, and I played a speech earlier, and I've still got it on the X account, of Pedro Sanchez talking about how we need to normalize these people. We need to normalize them and get them involved in our economy. And now they have buildings burning. They have them climbing the outside of buildings and breaking into to homes that are not theirs.
1: Yeah, the number climbs by the hour as far as how many people we're talking about, right? Between 20 and 50, 60,000 people in a single rush?
0: Yes, it's over 60,000.
1: Because it was about a law, right? If you get there by sea, you can't be turned away.
0: And what happened, though, see, Spain, with Pedro, did the amnesty, okay?
1: Right.
0: Right. So when they did the amnesty, at the same time, Morocco pardoned 3,000 hardened criminals and let... Does this not sound familiar, guys?
1: A smidge.
0: Let them out of their prisons and said, you're free to go. If you go across the water and go to Spain, you can't stay here. Thank God that Italy has Giorgia Meloni, because she said, I will put troops on the border of Italy and Spain before I let these people in.
2: That's right.
0: Good for her. She's got, you know what? She's got nuts. She's yeah. Yes, she does.
2: Oh, no, she does.
0: I love the woman. I love the woman. So she's saying, you're not coming into Italy. So this is a problem. Obviously, as I played that sound earlier this week of the woman who went shopping in Canada in the UK section, the British section at the store, and everything was written in Arabic. The cookies, the coffee, everything that you bought in the British section of this grocery store was all in Arabic, because Britain has fallen. It's done.
1: Oh, yeah.
0: Okay? It is done. It's a Muslim nation at this point. So is Minneapolis. They're trying to do it in North Texas. So... listen to what they're doing here, guys. Now, Christian, I know you think they're going to be defeated ultimately, right?
2: Oh, without question. Like you said, the Muslims took over Spain, like 2,000 years ago?
0: Yes.
2: Well, so did the Romans, too. But the Spanish took it back. Remember the World Cup? That's just a little example.
0: Well,
3: let's
0: do a history lesson on that, because they did take it over. They were doing the Iron Crescent. Remember that? They were going to build an entire European Union, and all the way around, even to Greece. They had a great meeting. I'm not going to get off topic here, but they had a great meeting in Greece yesterday about the Hellenistic view of how they're feeling there, and they are totally in Trump's camp. They are they're building up
1: their
0: armaments.
1: It's the soul of Western civilization, in a sense.
0: It is to protect Western civilization. Yeah, so
2: that's right.
0: They are building and building and building their armaments over there, and we're helping them do that, and they made several comments about that in Greece yesterday. Hopefully that's going to – it is sort of catching on in Europe, because now you have them upping what they're paying into NATO. But what it took was the Christian Spaniards back 2,000 years ago, who rose up, ultimately defeated the – and really totally wiped out the Islamic people in Spain.
2: Yeah.
0: And then they came here. And without Spain, you wouldn't be here.
2: Right. That's right.
1: Right.
0: That's the bottom line. Because that was the whole Christopher Columbus thing. That was them coming through Mexico, coming up and evangelizing a lot of this. We have the missions here because of them when they got here in the 1700s.
2: That's right.
0: So much of that. My wife's family is from there, too, so I know this Castilian stuff.
4: All of us are.
3: Actually,
0: are you from there, too?
4: Well, the Trevinos. They came from Spain,
0: well,
4: and they
0: there you
4: were
0: go.
4: Actually
0: so,
4: right. Jewish without, at one time.
0: Without them, you wouldn't be here. So right. You wouldn't have That's a right. Western culture without them. So I'm hopeful with you that they'll see what's going on and they'll rise up.
2: Just quickly, I would say that the mainstream media is not going to show you, me, or... Now, we know this because we're in this, but mainstream media is not showing you what is happening as far as the backlash. And I'm talking about Germany, where you would least expect it, and in France... And even in Spain and in Great Britain. And we're talking about protests on a monthly basis of hundreds of thousands of people completely packing metropolitan areas. And so the backlash is growing, and you're not going to put that back in Pandora's
0: box. You think Le Pen's going to win?
2: It's going to depend on who's counting the votes.
1: Isn't that the case?
2: Yep. It's not,
1: we'll see,
2: who,
1: about
2: it's
1: you're
2: not
1: about.
2: Who casts the vote. It's counting the
1: freaking
2: votes.
1: Freaking counts them.
0: Well, then, when they have their election, let's find out where Eric Holder is. And let's, that'll be an important Axelrod.
1: It is disturbing because you see with your own eyes this evil plot, just like we experienced it here.
2: Yes.
1: You know, you really see what's at play with the big money supporting the open borders and these people just pouring in from the prisons.
0: Well, it's the global globalist thing that's been going on for quite some time. Started in 1972. None dare call it conspiracy, yeah. And it's the whole globalization of the world, one world government, and all of that.
2: Yep.
0: They just didn't count on Orange Man from Florida.
2: He's the monkey wrench in the works, isn't he?
1: He's the fly in the ointment.
0: And since then, they've been trying to kill the man, haven't they?
1: Well, yeah.
2: it's like Trump said, I think during his first term, he said something to the effect of, these people aren't after me. They're after you.
0: Absolutely.
2: To the American people. He's in the way.
1: He's just in the way.
2: So give the American people and Western civilization a lot of credit.
0: Oh, absolutely.
2: That's why we're doing what we're doing.
0: Now, one other thing before we take a break here.
1: Yes.
0: Plattner's replacement is Troy Jackson.
1: Mm.
0: And there's been a lot of questions about Troy Jackson, but I just uncovered a new one last night.
1: What's that? What now?
0: His longtime partner, Lana Pelletier, they have two kids together, and they never married. And in Maine, they don't recognize common law marriage like we do here.
1: Yeah,
0: right,
1: yeah.
0: But they don't do that over in Maine. So, you know, they're just partners with two kids. Happens to be his cousin.
1: I didn't see that. Really?
0: This is Maine, not Kentucky or Tennessee.
1: This ain't West Virginia.
2: No kidding.
1: This ain't banjo country.
0: This is according to the Banger Daily News. They're the ones who are reporting that they're cousins with kids. I don't know.
1: Well, that's icky.
2: Second cousins, or third at least, or what?
1: Either way, it's a short dip in the gene pool there, Christian.
0: It doesn't matter. Once you say you got the same family, I used to see you at the family gatherings, and now I see you. Gathering family.
1: Yeah. You don't realize how much that goes on. When I got my first marriage, we got married in Delaware. In Sussex County, Delaware.
0: Don't tell me this.
1: No, hang on. We got married in Sussex County, Delaware, where Joe Biden spent most of his life. And I don't know how it is. We didn't have to do that here, but you had to sign a document saying you were not related in any way, shape, or form.
0: Oh, yeah, no, you have to do that here.
1: Do you have to do that here? I don't remember having to do that here.
0: Yeah, you have to do that here, yeah.
1: Well, I'm sorry that I brought up something stupid.
0: No, you didn't.
1: I'm sorry, Trey.
0: Back in the day, Sean. Sean Reimer, stop it. You did not. I'm telling you, back in the day, we had to do blood tests.
1: That's right, I guess so.
0: I crap you not.
1: I don't believe you're crapping me.
0: When Nancy and I got married in 1983, to get our license, we had to go give blood, take a blood test. The blood test was to prove that we didn't have the same DNA before they would issue the marriage. Yes, sir.
1: Oh, I agree.
4: Fun killers.
1: But see, the thing is, though, on the Delmarva Peninsula, it's kind of like some of these states where you end up having a lot of people getting married who are related because it's kind of an enclosed community.
0: Think about Maine. There's very few people live up there.
1: Yes.
0: So it's kind of like Noah. You know, there are very few people. The choices don't exist.
4: And look at their look at their teeth, too.
0: Well, that's right.
4: Very inbred and British.
0: Right. Exactly.
1: The teeth in Delaware are some of the...
0: Yep.
1: You think you're in Great Britain. A lot of it's inbreeding, and a lot of it is also a crap load of chlorine in the water.
0: Well, believe you me, it's not going to cancel Troy Jackson. In fact, the Democrats are going to even meddle, and they're going to put him even higher on their list because he's with his cousin. We'll take a break. More Warren Ryman coming up. KTSA. Hot near 100 today and tomorrow. Thunderstorms are possible tomorrow afternoon. Then a heat wave Sunday through Tuesday. 78 now, KTSA.
3: Good morning and happy Friday. 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We do have a couple of stalls that are off to the shoulder on 410, westbound at Babcock and westbound at Ingram. Roadwork on 35 northbound O'Connor to Judson. This is our heaviest delay right now. It's going to take you about 20 minutes to get through. Two right lanes are closed. 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
13: I pledge allegiance to the flag of the United States of America and to the republic for which it stands, one nation, under God, indivisible, with liberty and justice for all.
0: Oh, here we go. This is Prince. Oh, I know. I know. It's Morris Day and a time. But Prince wrote it, produced it, and showed Morris how to do it. This is called Jungle Love. I've been watching you. Sounds like Prince, huh?
1: Sounds like what?
0: Prince.
1: Does sound like Prince.
0: Yeah.
1: He's but all it's over. Not Prince.
0: No, it's all. He's,
1: he wrote it.
0: Wrote it, produced it, did right. Everything but sing it.
1: You look at a guy like that. We're not going to have people like that at some point.
0: You talking about Prince?
1: I mean, people, he could play every instrument. I mean, he played practically did all these records practically by himself. He's technically a great, you knew, and one of the most amazing guitar players I think it's ever walked the earth. And I think in time, as you see AI and other technologies take over, people just aren't going to know how to play instruments.
0: I don't know. I don't know. I'm not as fatalistic as you are about that because I know people that play about, in fact, one of them is a huge fan of Stevie Ray Vaughan and knows Jimmy Vaughan, his brother. And he plays 16 instruments. He was inspired by Stevie and he plays 16 different instruments. You're right about Prince. I was thinking about that when you were talking about Purple Rain the other day with Elaine and how great it was. He did it all by himself.
1: Yeah, pretty
0: and
1: much.
0: What he would do there in the mansion is he would kick everybody out after they would lay it down and he'd get the background vocals, and he would sit there behind the control board with one light on and he would sing with nobody there. He didn't want anybody there.
1: Right.
0: When he was
1: down I guess he felt stuff. He could really let it go and focus on it without an audience of any kind.
0: Lenny Kravitz is the same way.
1: Yes, he was.
0: He plays every single instrument. And the other
1: I'm
0: one
1: just sick of looking at Lenny's abs. I will put that out there. Like his abs are getting a little.
4: Here's a cool story about your boy Prince in the studio. His piano player's playing this beat with his right hand. Prince cuts the band off, and says, hey, what are you doing with your left hand? He goes, nothing. I'm just playing this rhythm. And he goes, find something.
0: Yeah, find something with your left hand.
4: Yeah, I want it full. Yeah. I want it big.
0: Yeah. Look up on YouTube his version of Hollywood Swingin' and Play That Funky Music.
1: I've seen Play That Funky Music. That's amazing.
0: It's unbelievable. He plays the bass on that, and it just blow your mind. The other one that played all the instruments on his stuff was Ray Parker Jr.
1: All right.
0: Ghostbusters, The Other Woman, all that stuff.

0: Well, let's see, a couple of stories here. This one, I bring this up just because it's sad, and I don't mean to bring down the room.
1: Gosh, it's Friday,
0: but,
1: right?
0: I know, but it's just, this is near and dear to my heart. You have this hiker, Joanna Ruth Shields. She was 37 years of age. They found her in Ventana Wilderness Park, or whatever that is, out in California, Hot Springs. And they initially thought it was some kind of hiking accident, and it may very well that she fell and injured herself, but what they've discovered through the autopsy and is that she died as a result, one way or the other, of alcohol withdrawal. And I bring it up because, you know, we deal with folks who lose their lives when they're locked up at the local county lockup or sheriff's department or whatever. And sometimes what happens is people, you know, especially you don't think about that as immediate, but some folks, their booze use, their alcoholism is so profound. They have a physical addiction. And when they stop, they go into seizures. They have massive heart attacks, hallucinations, delirium tremens is what we used to call it. And apparently this is what happened to her, that she was hiking, something happened. She was a chronic alcohol user, and she went into physical withdrawals, and that led to her death. Again, not trying to bring down the room.
1: It's okay.
0: But when I see a case like this, I like to bring it up, that it's a real thing. That when it's not something that affected me when I stopped, but you know, some people, if they are biologically, physically addicted to it, and they stop drinking, you know, really, really bad things can happen. So our hearts go out to her. I do want to bring this. This is another medical story, and it's a little dark, Trey, but at the same time, you know, I'm going to kind of make light of it to a certain extent because I myself, I counted them up. I think I take 12 pills a day. 12. I take 12 pills a day. Just saying, I take about 12 pills a day.
1: I'm letting you set it up.
0: I know, 12 pills a day, and I was reading a story on Fox about polypharmacy. And older folks who are on multiple prescriptions, they've done a study over a number of years tracking people from certain age groups and its mortality rates. And what they found is that people who, the older they get, they are on more prescription drugs, have a higher death rate, Trey, to the tune of 38% than people at the same age in other groups.
1: So you got to pick your poison. So when you weren't on all those pills, you were drinking and all the other stuff.
0: Well, but I'm not on the pills because of the drinking.
1: No, I'm just saying, you got to pick your poison. You got to drink yourself to death. You're going to take pills yourself to death. It's one way or the other. You're just going to go.
0: Well, I mean, it's like, you know, if you have a lot of pills, you have a lot of medical conditions, probably. Well, so there's comorbidities involved. But I saw that at first. I'm like, well, I'm going to die. I'm on 13 pills a day. Holy crap.
1: Quit getting wrapped up in yourself, man. It's okay. You're going to be fine. You're going to be fine. Relax. Goodness gracious.
0: Sorry, I'm so wrapped up in myself.
1: You are. Stop it.
2: All he's got to do is go for a walk every now and then, jeez, and you'll start dropping some of those pills.
0: I got to start exercising. Well, this is true.
1: Let's talk about the pill thing real quick, okay? Because this is big pharma. This is how they do it. They give you one, and the one is supposed to fix something that they say is wrong with you. Okay?
0: Right.
1: And then that one screws everything else up, so they got to give you another pill to fix everything else that the first pill screwed up. And then that one screws up four or five other things in your body. Then they got to give you four more to fix what they... And pretty soon, you got a pharmacy in your cabinet at home.
0: Well, you know, I got one of those pill boxes. Now, for me, every single one apparently is doing its job because my numbers are excellent. I think where big pharma has really screwed people over is in mental health stuff with the brain drugs.
1: Not just there.
0: Because
1: you're right.
0: Right.
1: It is,
0: I mean,
1: there.
0: But when you look at mental health and people with the chronic depression thing or, you know, bipolar or whatever, and you increasingly see commercials for additional drugs to offset the side effects of whatever psychotropic or inhibitor that you're on.
1: Right.
0: And I think you're just scrambling people's brains at that point.
1: Well, and remember, you're absolutely right about that. And a few years ago, was it 20 years ago, 15 years ago, all the doctors were told by Cleveland Clinic and everywhere else, everybody needs to be on Lipitor or some, you know, anti-cholesterol medication, right?
0: Right.
1: Because everybody, you come out the womb with high cholesterol. No, they just screwed around with the numbers, and now everybody's got to be on one of these medications. But when you look at what those medications were doing to humans, now, 15 years later, we're going, yeah, that wasn't such a good idea after all, was it? because we screwed up your kidneys, we screwed up your lungs and everything. Yeah.

0: They're
1: the same thing with things like attention deficit disorder.
0: Of course.
1: In this country, I remember back in the 90s this came out, late 90s, that I think it was Ritalin is what they were putting him on, and a number of other drugs, that once they got every available kid they could prescribe this stuff to, because largely up to that point it was considered an adolescent problem. Suddenly they discovered adult attention deficit disorder, and they started putting the adults. Then eventually they started giving it to dogs.
0: Well, of course.
1: There's pet attention deficit disorder.
0: Well, it's huge. It's a massive deal. In fact, not only that, but one that you keep saying is near and dear to your heart, is the BP, the bipolar. They do that as well.
1: Oh, it's horrible.
0: That was something that you just had a kid who was acting out. Now, bipolar's for real. It's a real deal.
1: It is.
0: But they broaden the definition on all these.
1: You expand the net of the diagnostics.
0: Right, they spread it out, they broadened the definitions, they loosened the rules, and they said, oh, you're having a bad day, you must have bipolar, because tomorrow's going to be a better day, right? You have a bad day and a good day, and it just might be that, you're having a bad day and a good day, but that's not allowed anymore, you know?
1: You cast a bad, I mean, I've myself gone to a doctor, and they give you a mental health inventory or depression inventory. It's like a handful of questions, and I never went with it, but if you fill that questionnaire out in a certain way, you're walking out of there with a high-powered brain drug after like 20 or 30 minutes.
0: Not just one.
1: Well, I know now.
0: Yeah,
1: it's like,
0: they're going to load you up.
1: Load
0: you up, man. More Wear and Rhyme coming up, KTSA.
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7: KTSA. Coming up on 8 o'clock at KTSA San Antonio, I'm Christian Blood. You got a slight chance of thunderstorms tomorrow, but you might not want to hold your breath. You can count on hot temperatures continuing all weekend, and weather forecasters urging you to take caution if you'll be spending too much time outside. Keep in mind your car will turn into an oven if it's parked in the sun today, and that could be life-threatening for children or pets that might be left in the back seat. We'll get a look at KTSA AccuWeather coming up. First up, Spain sending in its military to keep a swarm of African illegal immigrants from crossing the border.
8: On Thursday, hundreds of migrants crossed the border of Morocco into a tiny Spanish territory on the northern tip of Morocco, one of Spain's two territories on the African continent. The migrants were reportedly attempting to flee into Europe after Spain recently launched a program to provide legal status for some 500,000 undocumented migrants. Spanish authorities say about 2,000 migrants have made their way over the border in the past few days, and 9 have died in the attempt. I'm Mark Mayfield.
7: We have more on this developing story on the front page, KTSA.com. President Trump may end up pulling Todd Blanche's nomination for attorney general, but
9: at least until two Republican holdouts are out of office. In a Truth Social post on Thursday, Trump said he has no objection to temporarily withdrawing the nomination if Senators John Cornyn and Tom Tillis don't do the right thing. Cornyn and Tillis both have reservations about confirming Blanche, but we also know they feel betrayed by Trump. The president would not endorse either candidate in the Republican primary earlier this year. Tillis chose not to run for re-election, and Cornyn lost to Ken Paxton. Growing frustration in the Hill Country, where a second straight year of flooding is still in the recovery stage.
10: Residents around Kerrville say they're not getting the same support this summer.
11: There is the perception that because we didn't have the loss of life this time that we had last time, that we're not a priority to be taken care of, even though we have worse damage.
10: That is State Rep. Wes Verdell. He says FEMA has not yet provided federal aid, even though damage is more widespread this year.
11: We have more damage claims this year than we did last year.
10: The president first needs to approve a disaster declaration, and so far that has not happened. John Cruz, KTSA News.
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12: Around the NFL, the Dallas Cowboys training camp in Oxnard, California. Jerry Jones, owner of the team, said franchise tag wide receiver George Pickens makes no mistake about it. George could be a Cowboy for the rest of his career, and that'd be a long time as far as he's concerned. In Major League Baseball, the Rangers fell 3-2 in their finale with the Tampa Bay Rays yesterday. 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He sold it for $10 million. It's the third highest paid for a sports card ever. I'm Rob Thompson for 94.1 San Antonio Sports Star.
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18: Good morning. We've got a motorcycle accident on I-10 eastbound just past Ackerman that's taking up two left lanes. 35-minute delay has you slow from WW White. 35 northbound O'Connor to Judson. That's roadwork. 20-minute delay. Two right lanes closed has you stop and go from Walsum. I'm Debbie Alcacer, KTSA Time Saver Traffic.
19: Very hot weather sticks with us straight through the weekend. Partly sunny today, the high of 99. Under crystal clear sky tonight, the low 77 along the Riverwalk and 71 in the Hill Country. Mostly sunny, an afternoon and evening thunderstorm in spots Saturday, the high 98. I'm meteorologist Jason Caterina with your KTSA Stevens Roofing AccuWeather Forecast.
9: 78 degrees and warming up at San Antonio's Severe Weather Station. I'm Christian Blood. 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
0: I'm going to start the hour. Not on a down thing, but it's going to back up a lot of stuff. I talk about a lot on this radio program. Tucson Police Department, 61-year-old Susan Gerke has now died from her injuries from last week. when a 27-year-old Dasheer Edward Jefferson is now allegedly up for murder, second-degree murder charge, and he's going to be facing court appearances, of course, because of all this. By the way, Ms. Gerke had defeated cancer twice, but this jerkwad, he goes on a spree.

0: And he punches a guy at an apartment complex in the mouth, an elderly gentleman, who falls down, and he's hurt. But then Miss Gerkey, 61 years old, her birthday would have been August 3rd, so a few days from right now, and she was going to retire. He then punches her, Mr. Jefferson. She falls down, hits her head, gets a brain bleed, lingers for a few days. Now she's gone. She was, according to all of her friends and family, just one of those beautiful lights of a person. Great person. Do anything for you. Grandma, taking care of grandbabies all the time. Mr. Jefferson is a POS, according to the cops. And the cops know what POS stands for. We all know what POS stands for. That's what the cops call him. 2019, he was found guilty, third-degree burglary. Two of the burglary charges were dismissed after he reached a plea deal. 2021, found guilty of aggravated assault and victim bound or restrained. So he tied up the person and then beat him up in 2021. A charge of aggravated assault with temporary disfigurement was later dismissed. Dismissed. Disfigured another human being, and the charges were dismissed. Sentenced to 5 years in prison for 2021, but you know what? We decided to let him go early. October the next year, he gets out instead of serving the whole 5 years. Oh, I didn't mention. While he was in prison, he was found guilty of disorderly conduct, weapon possession in prison, tampering with a security or safety device, disobeying an order, possession of a communication device, possession of drug paraphernalia, and possession or manufacture of an intoxicating substance while in prison. Gerkey's family said they were upset that Jefferson was out and able to commit the crime against their loved one in the first place. Okay. Well, I'm going to tell you, folks, y'all get tired of hearing me say that. I know the people in this room get tired of hearing me say
1: that. I'm getting tired of hearing it.
0: This crap is going to continue until we start holding those who are releasing these people accountable. And I don't care if it's a DA. I don't care if it's an AG. Most times it's a judge. Most times it's a judge who lets these people out. Whoever you are. If we don't start holding them accountable for releasing the monsters back on us, because again, Sean, you hear me say this all the time, we have places that I call bricks and bars for those who make a decision like this Jefferson guy, a lifetime of violent crime until he kills an old lady. We have places for them who choose, he's made a conscious decision, he wants to live with a bunch of barbarians. He doesn't want to live in an orderly society. Fine. You go behind the bricks and bars, and you stay there the rest of your life. You stay there forever because that's the road you chose for yourself. The rest of us, we want to conduct our lives in peace and an orderly society, not only for us, but for our friends and for our children and for our grandchildren. This was a grandma. That these little kids will now not have this beautiful grandma. And those friends won't have this beautiful lady who would go to church with them and hang out with them and contributing to society as a wonderful human being. That dirtbag, POS, should have never been free on the street so he could punch her in the mouth and kill her.
1: I agree.
0: Oh, I know you do. I'm not preaching to you.
1: No, I agree. I mean, what's nefarious about it is that you know there's some reason behind it all why they're doing it. You know what I mean? Collectively, why they're letting these people out. It's not just a whole bunch of one-offs where, at least I don't think so, and I think you agree, it's not just a bunch of one-offs where you have a bunch of judges oddly simultaneously through the roughly the same period of time are letting these people out when they know they shouldn't, when they know they have multiples, when they know that they're consistently violent. So the fact that they're doing it for some reason to achieve something is what disturbs me beyond the actual crimes, which are pretty freaking disturbing.
0: And it could be a multitude of reasons as well. I mean, like it could be any number of reasons why a different judge feels a different way. I don't know.
1: Yeah, but we talk about creating chaos in the streets and all that crap.
0: And that could be the leading reason. We do talk about that one a lot, but there are probably other reasons as well. Whatever they are, whatever the reasons are, if you want it to stop, you're going to have to, and the reason I bring it up so much to talk about it is because we have to control this. We have to stand up and be the ones who prevail on our legislators in Austin and in Washington, D.C. to pass legislation to end this. Because if you

0: let this boy out so he could kill that grandma. There ain't a case that could be made. Not to me. You couldn't justify that to me. I don't care what happened to him. He may have found Jesus, turned his life around, and, oh, my God, everything's great. I don't care. There's still consequences for your actions, and we're not going to let you back out there.
1: Well, it's a good thing when they find Jesus.
0: No, it's a wonderful thing.
1: As Christians, we like it when they find Christians.
0: Don't misunderstand. No, don't misinterpret what I'm saying.
1: I know what you're saying.
0: It's a wonderful thing, but that's not an excuse.
1: No, I got you there.
0: The excuse here is none. You're a POS. You need to stay behind bricks and bars so the rest of us can live in peace and safety and an orderly society. If you don't find a way, as you keep saying, we got to find a way to do it. If you don't find a way to do it, you won't have an ordered society very long. Well, I promise you won't.
1: It seems like an all-out assault on society, though, you know, because a lot of this stuff is running concurrent with this idea that law enforcement is invariably violent and racist and prisons are bad and we got to get rid of the prisons. And simultaneously, you got Kate. I mean, we could do every show. Of a five-day week, talking about these kinds of cases
0: and
1: alone, whether we're here, talk about it here or some other city, it's going on every freaking day. So, you know, obviously it's systemic in some regard.
0: And that is why I bring it up, Sean, because it's obviously not a one-off. If it's a one-off, okay, I get it. Somebody just messed up. But this is not a one-off.
1: In a coinky-dink, you know, a number of one-offs.
0: That can happen.
1: Possibly be that statistically.
0: No. And so this is the real-world implications of that happening. Because somebody somewhere made a conscious decision this guy needs to walk, even after he was a dirtbag in prison. Okay? They put him in prison, and he continued being a dirtbag in there. So you're going to say, okay, you may go, and he got 5 years for what he did,
1: well,
0: and then he walks early on the 5 years? Obviously, something's going on here. But the bottom line is, it's not going to stop until we prevail on the people who have the power to let these dirt bags go.
1: Well, yeah, I mean, I agree. It's one of those things where people know it's going on if they're paying attention, but there really isn't a concerted effort to find a solution to it.
0: And how many times, you're right, and how many times do we say to these politicians, well, it's never going to affect them. They live behind beautiful gates and they have guys in black cars who follow. Well, you know what? A lot of these judges are the same way. They're protected too, so it's never going to affect them.
1: But if you allow for, in a sense, the breakdown of society in this way, it's going to be incremental. But eventually, you know what? It will be in their freaking neighborhoods. Eventually,
0: well,
1: it will crawl over those fences and over those gates, and it'll find its way in there.
0: You know,
1: look at that. Well, just look at this town, and we, you know, largely believe we have a revolving door DA here. And you look at how crime has grown throughout San Antonio to every corner of the city. When I first moved here just 16 years ago, it wasn't like it is now. You knew where the crummy neighborhoods were where high violence was going on or high crime was happening. Now it's Stone Oak. Now it's every corner of the city.
0: Allow me to introduce one other reason why this might be going on. We talk about chaos in the streets.
1: Right.
0: We talk about all that. I want to give you one other. It's just like the medical community or Big Pharma.
1: Hmm.
0: Whether you're talking DAs or judges, if you ain't got criminals, they ain't got a reason to exist.
1: Hmm.
0: So maybe, just maybe, they think, revolving door. I know that this POS is going to go back on the street and is going to nail this old elderly woman and going to kill her. But that means I'm secure. I got to get it.
1: I don't know about that.
0: I'm going to toss it out there.
1: Oh, no. I am
0: creating job security and a reason for my existence. Because if we had no crime, you wouldn't need a DA, an AG, or you wouldn't need these judges. I'm just telling you, man. I'm telling you. You laugh if you want. You go ahead and laugh. But I'm going to tell you what. That's the way a lot of them think. That's the way a lot of them think.
1: Because we've talked in the past about, you know, the idea that's twofold. You want the crime in the streets because unless Donald Trump does it, you want to give up your rights to be safe and secure, and you'll be open to the government expanding itself in ways, kind of like after September 11th, that you wouldn't normally be open to unless you have, you know, just rampant violence and crime in the streets. I also think when it comes to, like, a lot of the prison stuff, and we said this the other day, and abolishing prisons and, you know, get rid of the cops and all that stuff. A lot of that is just about getting, in their cynicism, getting minorities to vote for them. I think all of that stuff is kind of tied into it.
0: Might be.
1: Honestly, I mean, I'm not saying it's a bad idea. I've never

0: thought of it as a job security thing.
1: But let me tell you again, as I've always said, I don't care what the reasons are why they're doing it. The reasons why, and I know that's important to you.
0: Right.
1: But and Nancy, too, she thinks that way. I got to know why. I don't care why. You're doing it, and we're going to stop it. We're going to pass laws that say if you let these jerks go anymore, you are going to be held accountable for it. I don't care why you're doing it. I understand what you're saying. We want to figure that out.
0: Nancy, yeah, and I have talked about that,
1: right,
0: too.
1: Right,
0: about the
1: and Nancy does the same thing. She wants to know the why to everything. And I'm like, I don't care why. I want to fix the problem. And the problem is these dirtbags who are letting these people, the other dirtbags, go, they are killing our ordered society, and it's time to stop it. We got to take a break. More Warren Rima coming up. KTSA. Hot near 100 today and tomorrow. Thunderstorms are possible tomorrow, too. Then a heat wave Sunday through Tuesday. Right now, 78 KTSA.
2: Good morning. As you head into your commute on 281 northbound approaching St. Mary's, got an accident with two right lanes blocked. It's about a 5-6 minute delay, slow from 35. 35 northbound, Thousand Oaks up to Wheatner, that's road work. Two right lanes closed. It's a 20-minute delay. It's got you slow from Walsham. We do have a stall at I-10 westbound Scenic Loop Road off a main lane. It's off to the shoulder in the Burney area. I'm Debbie Alcacer, KTSA Time Saver Traffic.
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1: It's called Funky Friday. It's 820. We're in Rima, KTSA.
0: Yeah, we got a few things going on I'm going to toss out there. We're seeing an agreement that Hamas in Gaza is going to disarm and hand over control to a duly elected government at some point for the Palestinians. It's being heralded as a great accomplishment. I don't know what your thoughts on that are, but I'm going at any and all agreements that are brokered in the Middle East right now with a fair amount of cynicism.
1: Well, first of all, it's the Trump Board of Peace who put right. this together. So, first, that's a great thing. And Kristi Noem's in the middle of that one, Elaine. Mm. The Board of Peace. I'm hopeful. And I think this has to do directly with us going after Iran because Iran is Hamas. Hamas is Iran.
0: So. Yeah. Well, but again, but I don't trust Hamas any more than I trust anybody else.
1: No, I'm just hopeful that it's going to be real. Yeah.
0: Right. Let's see. We had this hacking of the water systems in Minnesota.
1: Speaking of Iran,
0: the boil water. They had boiled water warnings going out and crap like that, and they've linked it, I guess, back to Iran.
1: Speaking of Iran.

0: hacking municipal systems, utilities inside this country. That's kind of scary. But of course, we thought for many years, you and I talked about, you know, a lot of these things that would happen and power grids would go down and navigation systems would go down, banking systems would be assaulted, linking it back to China. Remember back in the day, we used to say, is China running a bunch of dry runs? So if Iran is hacking a bunch of water systems in Minnesota, would we not assume that that would involve some kind of Chinese support to pull that off? You know,
1: of course it does, and that's one of the first things I thought with these man pads that China is giving to Iran.
0: Right.
1: I don't want to get everybody all freaked out, but think about this. They get one of those snuck into the United States, and they fire one off just by JFK Airport or LAX and take down a civilian liner here in America. Man, I'm telling you, you got a real problem. That's why you can't. I did this video last night, and I said, we can't do this slap game that we're doing. In a bar, there's a game called a slap game,
0: yeah,
1: where a guy slaps a guy and the other guy slaps him back, and that's an actual sport. No, we can't do that. You need to punch their lights out and get on top of them and keep punching them until they can't get back up. That's what we have to do. Otherwise, they're going to do this. They're going to do what the water thing and electricity and possibly a man pad here.
0: Well, you know, again, it's scary stuff, this idea of silent bombs, really, that just shut stuff down. You know, you don't really don't have to be in a theater of war anymore or run airplanes into buildings. All you got to do is start shutting stuff off.
1: Or an EMP.
0: EMP, that's what I mean, silent bombs. Yeah, that shuts everything down or whatever, or disrupts banking systems and stuff like that. So, I don't know. I mean, we'll the slapping back and forth, and we talked yesterday about the terminology Trump used as it's our turn to attack, you know, which sounded, I think, very strange to both of us in that we're, what, taking turns now with Iran? So, I don't know. I'm leaning towards what you're saying in that, you know, maybe it's time just to finish the whole damn thing and be done with it, but I don't know. I don't know what's at play behind the scenes. This story, you'd think you'd get used to this sort of thing, but I'm just not used to it. Maybe from a mental health standpoint, I'm glad I'm not used to it and I don't understand it. But we had this nurse at this school in Washington, the Lake Washington School District. I can't remember if we've talked about this particular case or not. But it's another one of these things where, and we're coming up, you know, on the first year anniversary. That's hard to believe. The first year anniversary of the assassination of Charlie Kirk. Hasn't even been a year yet. It feels like it's been a lot longer than that in some strange way. But you have this nurse, and she's at some kind of fair or festival or what have you. She's a nurse with this school district. She's quite young, if you watch the video. And I guess some kids come up with TP USA shirts on in some regard, or they're talking about Charlie Kirk. Charlie Kirk is mentioned. And she basically says, glad he's dead, blows a kiss to him. It's really disturbing to watch, just like all the other acts of revelry over the man's assassination. She's, you know, being looked at by the school and, you know, hearing the usual rigmarole, which is, oh, well, this doesn't represent who we are as a school district, and we're going to have a good talking to her.
1: Well, then fire her.
0: He fired her, but I mean, you know what I'm saying?
1: No, I'm saying then fire her. If it doesn't represent who you are, get rid of her.
0: But I'll never get used to this sort of thing, and there's a part of me that is incredibly thankful that I'll never get used to people dancing on the graves of somebody that they disagree with.
1: Well, this is that mental health crisis that we talk about that exists in this country. What would motivate a wealthy owner of a basketball franchise to cuss out teenage girls because they had a sign supporting Sophie Cunningham?
0: Right.
1: And by the way, Sophie Cunningham, her comment about trans stuff was made in love. She said, I love everybody. But
0: yeah.
1: She said it just doesn't make any sense for boys to play in girls' sports. And people love, I know this is why I love her, and I put a lot of her stuff on my X account, because she's fun. She's making her point, but she's doing a fun, light, airy kind of way, and she's just got a personality you can fall in love with.
0: There's nothing fun and airy about this chick.
1: That's the point I'm making.
0: Yeah. Oh, yeah, yeah.
1: We have a mental health crisis in this country when you have this nurse who says she's glad that Charlie Kirk is dead, and you've got a wealthy basketball team owner screaming epithets and horrible things at teenage girls sitting at a basketball game. These people are mentally screwed up. They got big issues in the head.
0: I don't know what's at play because, you know, I'm not saying in and of itself isn't some weird form of communal mental health or mental illness. I think, again, it's kind of the end result of indoctrinating people from the age of, kindergarten, preschool, first grade, that the proper response to somebody who disagrees with you is you must hate them and wish all manner of awful things upon them. It's become, on that side, the new cool. Okay, political violence is considered cool. You look at the polling, it's considered admirable if that's what you have to do. We saw this out of Hollywood years ago where they would, make really horrible jokes about politicians who had died that they disagreed with. And now it's become institutional.
1: Okay, so all the stuff you just described is the very definition of mental illness. Everything that you just said, where you're supposed to hate your opponent, you're supposed to attack your opponent, you're supposed to be glad when somebody murders you. Here's the difference between the left and right. We got a lot of problems with Anthony Fauci. But nobody on our side is encouraging anybody to go out and put a bullet in
0: him. Nobody's saying, I hope the guy dies.
1: Right.
0: Nobody's saying that.
1: So there is it rests primarily on the left in this country. There is a huge mental health problem in this country. And it does come, a lot of it, from the indoctrination that they get when they're very young. Yeah, they're screwed up in the head when you go yell at teenage girls at a basketball game.
0: Yeah,
1: you got screws loose, not just one. You got a number loose up there.
0: Yeah, I agree.
1: More Warren Ryman coming up, KTSA.
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7: Spain is trying to figure out what to do with more than 50,000 illegal immigrants who have stormed the autonomous community of Ceuta. The illegal aliens now represent 60% of the population of that enclave. President Trump might be withdrawing his nomination of Todd Blanche for Attorney General, but only for the moment. And birth tourism under the microscope in the state of Texas. We'll find out what's happening coming up at 9 o'clock. KTSA News Time is 8:30.
8: 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Some road work on 35 causing delays. 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On 35 northbound, Thousand Oaks up to Wheatner, this road work has two right lanes closed. 35-minute delay. That's slow from Walsham. Now, we did clear that trouble spot at 281 northbound approaching St. Mary's. It was also impacting traffic 37 northbound from Cesar Chavez to 35. Still sleeping on that old bed? 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I'm Debbie Alcocer, KTSA Time Saver Traffic.
9: Make sure you stay well hydrated the next couple of days. Partly sunny and very hot today, the high of 99. Clear skies tonight, 77 along the Riverwalk and 71 in the Hill Country for lows. Mostly sunny, an afternoon and evening thunderstorm in spots Saturday, the high 98.

0: I'm meteorologist Jason Catarina with your KTSA Stevens Roofing AccuWeather forecast.
1: Right now, 78 degrees, a heat index of 91 at San Antonio's Severe Weather Station. I'm Christian Blood. Stay connected with News Talk 550 KTSA and FM 107.1.
2: Here we go, y'all. Get it on. We're going to strut your stuff like a funky chicken. Stick your neck out, baby. Here we go. Oh, yeah. It's because we call it Funky Friday. Rolling you right into the weekend with a good mood and attitude to take it on down. Yeah. Gotta feel good. Gonna go out to the Martini Club tomorrow night and sing a few with Rick Rice for the 8th anniversary of his great band. How's your funky chicken? Oh, yeah. Friday, July 31st, last day of the month. Are you glad July go bye-bye?
3: I'm ambivalent. It's still hot. Okay. It'll be hot tomorrow just like it's hot today.
2: Gonna get hotter next week, 105, 106 on Monday and Tuesday.
3: Wow.
2: By the way, on the 17th of this month, over right down the hallway here at KTSA, Jack is going to be hosting from 10 to 11 a.m. a deal with the interim chief of Popo.
3: Oh, wow.
2: Jesse Salome. Why are you looking at me like that? That's exactly who he is.
4: In the Alamo Lounge, 10 to 11.
2: I don't say Alamo Lounge anymore, Elaine, because nobody. I get every time I say Alamo Lounge, I get people who send me notes and go, I've been to the Alamo 100 times. I ain't never seen the lounge. Was that Davy Crockett's lounge? I really do. Seriously.
3: Really?
2: Yes.
3: Oh, I believe you.
2: So I just say here at KTSA. And Jack is going to have more info about how you can be a part of that day. Mm-hmm. So
3: that's very cool.
2: Listen to his show between 10 and 11. But save the date, August 17th. Come meet the interim chief of Popo right here at KTSA. All right. Scott Presser put up this a couple of minutes ago. Yes, I can confirm. We are finding tens of thousands of non-citizens on the non-juror rolls in Philadelphia County, Pennsylvania. I've seen the list with my own eyes. Yes, tens of thousands. That's why I started the show today, and I made the thumbnail to say, Elon is back, in exclamation marks, because we're going to have the boy. Let me go back last year. He was on the Joe Rogan podcast, and this is what he told Joe, why he got behind Trump in 2024.
5: The reason I went so hardcore for Trump was because, to me, this was a fork in the road, a very obvious fork in the road. If they had another 4 years, they would legalize enough illegals in the swing states to make the swing states not swing states. They would be blue states. Then they would win the presidential. They'd win the House, the Senate, and the presidency. They would then make D.C. into a state, maybe Puerto Rico, get four extra senators, pack the Supreme Court. So then you'll have the House, Judiciary, Senate, and Presidency, all blue. And then they will keep importing more illegals to cement that outcome. Basically what happened in California.
6: Jesus Christ.
5: It would have been the end. That's why I went so hardcore for Trump. It would otherwise have been the end. And that's why the Democrat machine is so intent on destroying me.
2: That's why they're blowing up his dealerships, lighting his cars on fire, and all that kind of stuff.
6: Just so fascinating that people can't see this.
5: I mean, I invite people to do their research. The more they do their research, the more they will see that what I'm saying is absolutely true.
2: So the man put somewhere near $84 million to $100 million of his own dollars in the Trump deal when President Trump was running.
3: Remember that.
2: Yeah. Remember the beautiful old days of yesteryear with President Trump getting off of Marine One and walking across the White House lawn holding the hands of little X and having him play inside the White House. In fact, we even talked about how it looked like Bobby and John playing inside the Oval Office. Remember?
3: Yes.
2: Talked about how little X looked like that, too, because he was just running around the Oval Office having a good time, and maybe those days are going to be back, and I certainly hope they are, because this guy's the difference maker. He has a super PAC that has a couple hundred million in it, I think.
4: America PAC.
2: Yeah.
4: It's called America PAC?
2: Uh-huh, yeah. And he's got probably, talking about 150 or so that he's going to

0: spend here in the midterms. And the states that he is targeting are Alaska, Iowa, Maine, Michigan, Ohio, North Carolina, Georgia, and Texas. And I thank God that he is going to be a part of what we're doing here in Texas, because you've got an out-and-out commie who is also an antichrist, who is running for one of the Senate seats in the state of Texas. His name is James Tallarico. He happened to be in San Antonio yesterday, trying to bullcrap everybody, making them think that he knows how to braze weld. That boy never held flux a day in his life, but somehow he did it yesterday while they were...
1: When Cornyn was wearing that black hat.
0: Of course, that's what this,
2: the
0: that's
2: big old
0: what he's
2: cowboy
0: doing.
2: Hat. Right.
0: Well,
2: right.
0: I told you yesterday or the day before that we found out the Ram truck that he's driving the commercial was a rented truck. He don't even that's not his truck. he don't know the business side of a cow or a bull or a horse, but he's gonna make you think
1: well, he's
0: so.
1: He's vegan. He wouldn't know.
0: Well, of course. Anyway.
2: Well, he ain't none of that. Or, you know, that's what's so stupid about it.
0: Right. And so he's leading Paxton right now by about 3 points.
2: That's scary.
0: A quarter of the non-MAGA Republicans are going to vote for him. According to what they're saying now, I'm going to tell you the polling is going to change 47,000 times between now and November. But so far, black voters are behind him, moderates, under 30-year-olds, Hispanics, and women that say inflation is the most important thing, and the enthusiasm is up for the Democrats. It's a guy who hates Christianity, wants to transition as many kids as he possibly can through surgery, by the way, who says that Jesus could have been aborted at any time because God told Mary she could abort Jesus. All this stuff that he makes, that's why I called him an antichrist, because he's not a Christian at all. And this guy is lying to a lot of people who aren't in our bubble. You know, I talk about our bubble, our balloon that we live in.
2: Right.
0: A lot of people that are outside of our bubble ain't hearing all the stuff about him. They're seeing him drive the truck, put the piece of meat up to his mouth, and make it seem as though he's a real honest-to-goodness Texan who wants to keep your borders closed and fight crime in the state of Texas, when in fact he's the direct opposite of everything he's advertising right now.
2: Well, yeah, and apparently yesterday he was talking about, and you know, as far as ICE, you know, because that side of things, that platform is anti-ICE. It's in general anti-law enforcement, but certainly anti-ICE. You know, they're jackbooted thugs. They're murderers. But now, oddly, mysteriously, he's talking about how ICE, you know, is a very important job to go after the cartels. Don't go after people's moms, but go after the cartels and the really bad guys. He's full of crap, obviously. So.
0: Well, remember, this guy wants to defund the police and close down police and find, I played the sound yesterday. All of this is on my ex, by the way.
2: TreyWare.com.
0: Yeah, you just go there and you'll see all this, okay? So he says he wants to defund the police and do more community policing, where we send out a psych-involved person to ask you why you want to kill these people.
2: That works swimmingly in Austin.
0: It's working great in New York right now, isn't it?
2: Yeah.
0: New York right now is going through that, and you got people dying. In fact, here's a number out of New York that'll shock you. Hang on. Remember we talked about the 12-year-old boy of the retired police sergeant who went to the bodega a few days ago on his bicycle?
2: Yeah.
0: He got shot. Remember that? 52 children have been murdered like that in New York City this year alone. First 7 months of the year, 52 children have been shot and killed like that in New York. Why? Because Mom Donnie is doing what Tallarico wants to do. He defunded the police, and he's sending community workers out. And that works well with a gangbanger who's got a pistol in his pocket, right?
2: Right. Well, you know, if you put them all together collectively into one human being, they're a narcissistic sociopath. They really just don't give a crap what, you know, the impact of their policies are on real people, whether they're kids or fully grown adults. It just doesn't matter.
0: So Tallarico wants to do the same thing here. And in any course, we all know he wants to close the prisons. He says you're going to get used to closing down the prison. You get used to living without prisons, so he wants to shut down all the prisons.
2: In their world, you'll live with prisons, but they'll be called, like, diversity engineering schools.
0: Probably.
2: Where they'll send guys like you and I.
0: Well, dissidents.
2: Yes, yes.
0: There'll be dissident relocation centers.
2: Yeah, re-education. So you'll have plenty of prisons, baby. Look at the former Soviet Union. They had lots of prisons and gulags, man.
0: Anyway, yeah, so I'm glad that Elon is saying, no, I'm not going to let it happen, because everything that he enumerated there with Joe Rogan has not changed as far as Democrats are concerned.
2: Well, no, you know, and it is kind of fascinating that Western civilization might be saved by a couple of people who in quote-unquote normal times, Democrats can't shut up about how evil they are, right? Evil rich guys, evil white rich guys.
0: Yeah.
2: But yet the weight of history is on their shoulders. Those two guys specifically, yeah. I think, may be responsible for saving Western civilization.
0: Amen. Amen. Amen. Now, I got one for you.
2: Yes.
0: Here is Senator Bernie Moreno.
3: The reality is this guy damaged a lot of things in this country. He set back children decades.
0: He's talking about Anthony Fauci.
3: He crushed small businesses, destroyed and sometimes killed seniors that die alone. He closed nursing homes, closed hospitals, had people fired, Sean. If you didn't take the vaccine because you didn't want to, you say, hey, look, I don't want to put something in my body that that I don't believe in. They were fired. They were terminated from the military. Careers were shattered. And this guy sat there like a smug little SOB. And the reality is, every night he'd go home and write in his diary how many people died. And then, oh, I got to meet Kim Kardashian. Or aren't I the sexiest man alive? Oh, I'm so important. This is one of the most depraved bureaucrats in American history.
0: Bernie Moreno is a senator who used the F-bomb the other day that you were praising yesterday, so I went and did some research.
2: Okay.
0: You ready?
2: Yeah.
0: Okay. Politics has become more profane as time has gone on. 87% of swear words from presidents in the past 10 years, Trump and Biden, have used 538 profane instances between the two of them. 78% of cuss words out of 692 since 1919. So Biden and Trump are the ones who are most responsible for the profane words that are tossed around in politics. It started in 1919 with Woodrow Wilson when he said of himself that he made an ass of himself. And that's when profanity started. But in the past 10 years, these two, Biden and Trump, really ramped it up. Trump, of course, in the past week has said, we're going to beat the effing S out of them. Oh, he said last month, open the effing straight. And Biden said famously or infamously into Barack's ear in 2010 when they passed the big effing deal. So there you go.
2: But profanity has become, it's either the natural way you talk, because I appreciate genuine people. And Trump genuinely talks that way. I guess Bernie Moreno genuinely talks that way. And I like a straight talker. I'd rather somebody who is cussy talk to me in a cussy way, but they're actually being themselves. So you've also seen, like, profanity in a contrived way on the other side of the aisle, where you got a lot of wimpy-ass Democrats who are trying to man up or make themselves cooler or tougher. You can tell, I can tell, pretty much all the time when somebody who is cussing is not somebody who normally would talk that way. It's so painfully obvious. You know what I mean?
0: Yeah, totally. And to go along with what you're saying, if Kamala could grow a beard, she would.
2: Well, yeah.
0: Maybe she shaves on the weekend. I don't know.
2: She's entirely full of crap in that regard.
0: Yeah, more Ware and Rima coming up. KTSA, hot near 100 today and tomorrow. Thunderstorm possible tomorrow afternoon. And then a heat wave Sunday through Tuesday. 78 right now, KTSA.
4: Good morning. Working a few trouble spots as we wrap up our morning rush hour. 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Still have this road work on 35. That's our heaviest delay. Northbound Thousand Oaks up to Wheatner. Two right lanes are closed. That backup starts at Walsham. Tack on an extra 55 minutes. Or just avoid it if you can. Did clear the wreck at 281 northbound approaching St. Mary's. A stall at 410 northbound Calabria. They just moved that to the shoulder. All right. Officially the most wonderful time of the year at Staples. 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I'm Debbie Alcacer, KTSA, Time Saver Traffic.
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8: Francesca Hong is on TV. I'm glad I didn't eat anything yet. I'm sick of all the commies. They're all over the place, man. I want to talk about the Samantha Guthrie thing, and I saw Cash Patel. I forget which show. Was it Hannity, I think, or one of the night shows? I just kind of leave it on, and these folks show up on all the shows, and they're talking about Chris Nanos and this back and forth. This DNA, I guess, that they had from the scene, they can't use it to determine. There's no results that they've come out with as far as who this might have been or whose DNA this was. We just found out that, though, just recently. And Chris Nanos is going off on the FBI and saying they were here from day one. Cash Patel saying,
9: No,
8: that's not exactly what happened. We were stonewalled. We were not included. You and I both know, and I actually used to know a guy who ran the FBI forensics lab for many years, throughout the 70s and 80s. And had the FBI handled this DNA and handled a great deal of this investigation, this was Patel's point yesterday on Fox. A lot of this stuff that we're just finding out now from the good sheriff, we would have already known. They have the best labs possibly in the world, forensic labs. And, I don't really have a point to this other than this guy Nanos is just an embarrassment, man. He's trying to make it out now like it's, the evil government FBI guys were, they were handling the investigation just fine, which I think we all, having tracked this thing for all these many months, know that that's just simply not the case. You look at the early hours of that crime, or when they really started looking into it, they were letting people traipse through the crime scene left and right. It's just been a confederacy of dunces, of dumbass behavior, and now he's trying to blame the FBI.
9: Well, before I get to Nanos, this is fascinating to me. It really is. You knew the guy that ran the FBI labs?
8: Yeah, I knew a guy. I did. I was actually...
9: It's okay.
8: It's through marriage.
9: You can talk about it now.
8: He's since passed on, but it was through marriage, yeah. My first marriage.
9: That

0: That would fascinate the heck out of me just to have a chance to have dinner with somebody like that and ask them questions about
1: he
0: what
1: didn't he... talk about a lot. He did say a few things to me, though, but he didn't talk about his work a whole lot.
0: Wow. Because that'd be a heck of a book.
1: Yeah, I was actually going to write a book for him, but he got sick and passed away before that happened. But he actually met J. Edgar, had one of these meetings where you're called into the office to meet the chairman, and was a fascinating guy. But point being, the FBI labs are, you know, I don't know, maybe not quite as good in his day, but certainly better than what this sheriff would have been able to come up with.
0: I'll get back to Nanos in a second. What fascinates me about something like that is I'd love to ask him about JFK and 63 and all that kind of stuff and say, right. Tell me what you know, because those guys know a lot. They saw the body.
1: Well, he
0: they
1: could
0: saw
1: tell me
0: brain.
1: What shampoo was in Martin Luther King's shower. So.
0: Right. So, yeah, that's what I'm talking about. Okay, so Nanos screwed the whole thing up from the get-go, from the first day, because remember, it was not too many hours into it that he just took the tape down and said, anybody who wants right. to come in here will. And you had journalists, of all people, walking through that house with Kent Elaine. Jump in here anytime you want. Walking through that house.
1: True crime person. Yeah.
2: Well, not only that, but the DNA that he found, he sent to a lab in Florida.
0: Well, that's what we're right. That's what we're talking about. Instead of sending it to Quantico, he sends it over to Florida to a private firm. But bottom line is, you screwed up the whole place when you opened it up and allowed anybody. They had people from the neighborhood traipsing through her. Seriously.
1: No, it was a parade of dumbasses. It was really horrible.
0: And so he is responsible for them not finding the people or person responsible for this crime.
1: It's depressing when you see her begging the people who kidnapped their mom to, like, please just tell us where she is so we can have some closure. It's so sad, man.
0: Well, in this video that she put up earlier this week where she said, we've done our part.
1: Right.
0: What does that mean?
1: Well, I don't know. That's weird.
0: She said, we've done our part. Savannah did. That means she paid some of the, if not all.
1: Something, right, yeah.
0: She had to have paid some, or if not all, of the ransom.
1: But it is odd to watch somebody try to play on the ethical content of somebody who kidnapped and possibly murdered your mom. I mean, that's essentially what she's doing. Like, hey, do the right thing. We did our part. Just let us know where she is, you know. But what else are you going to do?
0: Well, I think she did a business transaction here, and she got screwed out of the end of it because she said, we did our part, now you need to do yours.
2: Maybe she gave the FBI the money, and they tried to track the killers, but they never finished up. Maybe that's probably...
0: Maybe. It just sounded to me like she was saying to them, hey, listen...
2: We did what we were told.
0: I did my part, now you need to do your part. I need to know where my mom is so I can bury her. So, come on. I've done my part. So, to me... This thing rests on this sheriff.
1: Oh, yeah.
0: Had he handled this at the very beginning, like Inagua Springs, had he handled it right at the beginning, you wouldn't be... Am I wrong?
2: Nope.
0: Am I wrong?
2: Nope.
0: Okay. You wouldn't be sitting here wondering, what the hell happened?
1: Dude, I think Inspector Clouseau could have done a better job than this guy.
2: Elmer Fudd.
1: Yeah, you know what I mean? So, very sad.
0: Mr. Magoo with the big glasses. Couldn't see nothing.
1: Well, but I mean, the thing is, this isn't the first time, you know, we've seen these local PDs in these blue cities, and they almost always screw it up.
0: Well, that's why I mentioned Inagua Springs.
1: I know.
0: Inagua Springs, okay? Same thing. They screwed that up at the very beginning, and I don't know if it was an intentional thing or whatever, because there was some high place people involved. I don't know. I have no idea. But again, you got an unsolved case of a mama and two little girls dead here locally because it got screwed up.
1: Right.
0: Same thing out there in Arizona. Same thing. Am I wrong?
2: Money was paid.
0: I don't know about that, but it's, you know.
1: She obviously did something.
0: Situation. Oh, so Savannah Guthrie.
1: Yeah, she did something. And, you know, so do we think that we're ever going to know what happened?
0: No.
1: Ultimately.
2: I think that they'll stumble across her grave eventually.
1: It'll be something that is completely not connected with any of the investigation or anything that's going on. Somebody will just stumble upon something. I mean, I agree. That's how it'll go.
0: Maybe, but I don't know about the grave part because, man, that desert way over there in Mexico is all spread out like that. And, man, you can... If you know all the bodies that were buried there and out near Las Vegas, remember when Lake Mead dried up?
3: Yep.
0: And all those barrels were showing up full of skeletons and stuff in there?
1: I don't know. He had a problem. He must have fell and hit his head or something.
2: They do in that area is, unfortunately, they either burn them.
0: They do it all the time.
2: Yeah.
1: Or use bleach or acid or something.
3: No. She's talking Mexico.
1: Yeah. Mexico. Yeah, we do the bleach thing on this side of the water. Yeah.
0: Or depending on who it is, because I'll just say it. There have been biker criminals that have done things over there as well. And a lot of times, sometimes they will leave the body out to be destroyed by nature, put it that way.
3: You'll find bones, but they won't be in a concentrated area. They'll be scattered.
0: Scattered all over. Yeah. Scattered to the farthest ends of the earth.
2: I think
0: horrible.
2: More than likely they were surprised by the death, and they took her across the line, and either they burned her or they scattered her.
0: I don't know.
2: Look,
0: and the other part of that, too, is when you involve cartels, if the cartels have anything to do with this, you'll never know.
1: Right. But, I mean, I think you're right. And very obviously, the idea was to get money. I mean, you're not going to take her unless you want to get something for it. You're not just going to do it because you don't like her. This isn't like a passion crime.
3: They didn't do the research because you kidnapped the lady with all those meds.
1: That's what I'll say. They're not criminal masterminds because they didn't really research this all that much.
0: Right.
1: If you're going to take somebody is going to need medicine or they're going to die.
0: More Warren Rima coming up, KTSA.
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10: It's 9 o'clock, KTSA San Antonio. I'm Christian Blood. No heat advisories or warnings for the Alamo City or the surrounding area heading into the weekend, but temperatures will still be hot. Daytime highs around 100, but a heat index of closer to 110 or better through Sunday. Weather forecasters urging caution when you're outside during the afternoon. The Spanish military is trying to regain control of a small autonomous community that sits on the northern edge of Africa. It's called Ceuta, and around 50,000 young military-aged men stormed the area Thursday.
11: Residents in the Spanish territory woke up on Friday with thousands of Moroccan immigrants sleeping in the streets after huge numbers of people overwhelmed a small brigade of Spanish frontier patrols and cross the border between the North African country and the Spanish semi-enclave.
10: It's correspondent Ross Cullen. Some have said video footage taken Thursday looks like a large-scale version of the Texas-Mexico border while Joe Biden was in the White House. It's unlikely if any of the illegal aliens will be sent back to wherever they came from. President Trump says he could withdraw Todd Blanche's nomination for attorney general, but that doesn't mean it's game over for Blanche. Two Republicans upset with Trump over this year's GOP primary results are holding out on their support of Blanche. John Cornyn and Tom Tillis both failed to secure Trump's endorsement earlier this year. Both will be leaving the U.S. Senate.

0: in January. Trump says he'll temporarily withdraw Blanche's nomination if Cornyn and Tillis fail to do the right thing. Two South Texas hospitals under formal state investigation, both accused of engaging in birth tourism.
1: AG Ken Paxton launched an investigation Wednesday into Mission Regional Medical Center in Mission and Knapp Medical Center in Weslaco. This comes after billboards near the border are promoting childbirth packages under a campaign called Have My Baby in Texas. Paxton says the ads may have promoted illegal birth tourism, while Mission Regional says they advertised legal medical care. Knapp did not take part. No findings or charges have been announced. John Cruz, KTSA News.
0: A Mexican national could face life in prison after he was convicted this week of smuggling drugs into the U.S. 30-year-old Weblister Echeverria pushed more than 23,000 pounds of meth worth $157 million through Laredo. He was able to do that by hiding it inside shipments of cauliflower, frozen strawberry puree, and charcoal. KTSA News Time 9:02.
2: Good morning. Got a couple of stalls as you head into your midday commute. 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Got a stall at 410 northbound Calabra, left shoulder blocked. Well, it looks like they are clearing this road work at 35 northbound Thousand Oaks to Wheatner. This was here all of morning rush hour, so good news there. Traffic should be unwinding. 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I'm Debbie Alcacer, KTSA, Time Saver Traffic.
3: Partly sunny and very hot today with the high of 99. A crystal clear sky tonight, the low 77 along the Riverwalk and 71 in the Hill Country. Mostly sunny, another very hot day with an afternoon and evening thunderstorm in spots Saturday, the high 98. I'm meteorologist Jason Catarino with your KTSA Stevens Roofing AccuWeather forecast.
0: 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San Antonio's severe weather station. 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
5: The population of Bay Utah is 83,000.
2: God bless you.
6: God bless you. What?
5: The population of Bay Utah is 83,000. 60,000 Muslim invaders moved into Bay Utah. There's a bunch of trucks loaded down with more Muslim invaders headed toward Bay Utah as we speak right here, right now. Thousands more coming. By the time the weekend is over, there will be more Muslim invaders in Bay Utah than there are citizens of Bay Utah. That's what you call an invasion.
2: That sounds familiar.
5: As I was saying 4 years ago, right? You don't have to be marching behind an army with a banner and, you know, flying helicopters low to have an invasion. You don't have any violence whatsoever.
0: Nope.
5: If the country that you are invading lays down and spreads wide here and says, come on in, baby, which is exactly what Joe Biden, really it was Barack Obama, but that administration did for 4 years here through Alejandro Mayorkas. Why isn't he wearing orange? He should be wearing orange every day. That's what they did here, and now they're doing it in Spain, which Spain birthed your Western culture. Why should you care about Spain? Well, number one, if you don't control this in Europe, then all of Europe is going to fall. And that crescent that the Muslims have been, and we're talking about radical Muslims, that the Muslims have tried to be established for years is going to become a reality. Now, I think they're going to be able to turn this around, but they've already won the U.K., they've already got it. They have settled the U.K., and they didn't have to fire a shot.
6: We only got the mayor of New York City. That's the mayor's mansion in New York City.
5: I was just about to say.
6: Pretty bizarre.
5: That's why you've got to pay attention to what's happening here at home, because you opened the doors to the South, and for 4 years you had folks pouring in here, and they don't believe in your culture. They don't believe in your language. They don't believe in your way of life. They don't believe in your religion. They don't believe in your economic viewpoint, and you're starting to see that come through the Democrat Party.
2: Remember the caravans and the Eagle Pass? Bridge,
5: absolutely. Absolutely.
6: Well, it's kind of interesting, too, because you're not really sure who's piggybacking who, or the radical is Islamic folks piggybacking on the backs of communists, or is communism riding in on their backs? But they're certainly here in tandem.
5: They are. They go hand in hand.
6: Yeah.
5: And they have throughout history.
6: Right.
5: Because you would think, well, the two can't coexist. Oh, look back in history. They use each other in tandem to advance their principles. They've
6: right.
5: done it forever, and they're doing it in New York right now through Mamdani. Now, whether he's going to get away with this, or ultimately whether he's going to be taken down and arrested for some of the stuff he's doing, is a big question that a lot of people have right now. He's already made the billionaire class in New York very upset.
6: Well, they're
5: very
6: taking
5: upset.
6: Off. Yeah, a lot of them are taking off.
5: A lot of them are. And so that's yet to be determined, but this is something that the globalists are now, they realize their time is short, and they're unleashing it, and now there's more, look at that, that's what I'm talking about. There's
6: God.
5: Theuta, and there's thousands more running into Theuta as we speak right now, and at least somebody has the smarts in Europe to say, you're not coming here, and that's Giorgia Meloni over in Italy. She says something that I said for a long time we should be doing here. She said, I'll put troops on the border, and I'll just start shooting. So just foreknow that that's what I'm going to do to protect Italy from you folks.
6: Well, you know, Trump said it famously. He says it over and over and over again. It's absolutely true. If you don't have a border, you don't have a country.
5: That's right.
6: And it's like an open wound where contamination just flows in. I hate to put it that way. James Woods was talking about this stuff as far as the Islamic threat kind of riding in on the socialists or the communists, or just over the border like they are here in Spain. You know, it's like a contagion. I think Trump has actually likened it to cancer. And of course, as we say, not cool Muslims, just the ones that want to kill us and take over the country. But they're certainly just kind of running roughshod through the metabolism of the country.
5: Well, and here's the thing to keep in mind about it. Again, as I just said a couple of minutes ago, they don't believe in your culture. They don't believe in your economy.
6: Well, moreover, they think it's evil.
5: Right. They don't believe in your constitution, so Sharia law should supplant that, where it's okay to murder your daughter if she dishonors you, or your wife if she dishonors you. It's okay to beat them if they expose the least little bit of skin.
6: Mm.
5: That's what they are doing worldwide, and they want to do here in the United States. And they've already talked about it here. Our governor had to sign an executive order saying that Sharia law will never supersede the Constitution of the state of Texas.
6: He had to do that for a reason.
5: Right. Why would he have to do that if it wasn't a real threat here? And it's the same thing wherever you go. In New York City right now, five times a day, they shut down the city in Times Square so the guys can bring the prayer mats out and play the sound, the call to prayer, and kneel in Times Square in the United States of America.
6: It's bizarre. It's surreal that it only took less than a quarter of a century to get there, man.
5: And that's what you're dealing with over in Spain right now, which was the birthplace of Western culture. You wouldn't be here had Spain not spread Christianity throughout this part of the world.
6: Mm.
5: You wouldn't exist here. They had it. 2,000 years ago, they had an invasion. The Christian Spaniards stood up to that, and then they exported Western values out to places like here, and we're here because of it.
6: Yeah, absolutely. But I was thinking about this the other day, and you probably have heard me say this before, but I'm specifically, you know, focusing on America. Because is it surreal that a civilization as old as the UK could fall away like this? It is weird, but we're in a much more fragile state. In that, if you look at America, we're kind of hitting adolescence. we're a young nation. We're kind of hitting our late teen years before we become an adult. I reference Plato a lot, who would say that you can observe the stages of an individual person and kind of layer it over top of a society. We're still a very young country, and this republic is still very delicate. And I think what happened in New York is a great example of what I'm talking about. In that we are the most powerful country, as Trump says, we're the hottest country right now in the world. But if you look at these so-called Democrat socialists who are doing quite well in some of these cities, we are in a very fragile state. Elon's right. I mean, Elon wouldn't be dumping all this money into the midterms if he didn't believe it was that dire. And we played the audio from, you know, Rogan a while back where he says exactly that. So don't think that it can't happen here.
5: Well, it is happening here.
6: Well, it is happening here. Yeah,
5: it is happening here. And the fact of the matter is, they have they have had more success in a fewer number of years than they had in Europe.
6: That's what I'm saying.
5: I know.
6: It's a,
5: I know.
6: We're a very young country. And

0: see it. And we'll see it probably within a few years, like 2 or 3, 5 years. Within 5 years, if we don't stop it now, if you don't stop at the ballot box this midterms and the next presidential election, you let them get back into power, you're gone. This country's gone.
1: And I think it was John Nolte. I forget who I was reading, but, you know, you wonder why these people, why Mondami, why all of these other folks are doing so well. But you've primed a couple of generations for this stuff. Again, we look at the polling on socialism with certain groups of people in the country, whether they're white chicks or they're young people. And whatever the numbers are, it's surprising that anybody in America is pro-socialism, but they absolutely are. They just don't understand it. They don't understand the ramifications of it. Again, I just keep looking to New York. It's surreal to me that New York was able to elect an radically Islamic communist mayor to that city.
2: I tie that into what we were talking about yesterday when we were talking about whether this pandemic situation can ever happen again.
1: Mm.
2: And that's what I was taking from Trey, is it can happen again if you get the wrong people in power again.
1: Oh, sure.
0: Well, that's what I was saying.
1: You know, the real danger.
0: That was my whole point yesterday. Yeah. They will do it again. But let me play for you, because what you were just saying is exactly where we are. This is Nick Shirley, our boy in the hoodie. He walks up to a girl in New York who's sitting on a bench, and he asks her the question. She's a young girl. She can't be 25. She's younger than that. Ask her the question about communism, the C word, because please, everybody, take socialism out of your vernacular, because that's not who these people are. They are straight up communists. And here's what he said. You can go ahead. Hello? I don't know what's happening here.
1: Hmm.
3: Damn you, technology!
0: Yeah. They don't like what I'm about to play.
1: Obviously. So it's an audio. He goes up to some girl, some woman, just sitting there, and asks her about socialism.
0: She's on a park bench, and he asks her about actually communism. And let me try this again and see if we can get there.
4: And so I'm not certain what prisons are actually doing for our society.
5: What do you think about the rise of communism here inside the United States?
4: The rise of communism? That would be hard for me to answer unless we have a shared definition of communism.
5: Yeah, so for instance, right now here in New York City, they're now freezing the rent. They want Medicare for all. That's free Medicare. They want to tax the rich, redistribute the wealth. Dora Mondami, he also wants prisoners to get released. He's trying to get rid of Rikers Island and abolishing private ownership in some cases as well.
4: Thank you for this definition. My thoughts are pretty positive. I feel aligned. I can't really speak to specifics, but I think I'm pretty pro-communism. I'm pro making things accessible. I'm pretty pro getting rid of prisons.
5: How can you like to get rid of prisons?
4: Well, like, the system of criminality is a very strange way to interact with, like, I guess humanity in general, and like things that as a species we're not interested in, like perpetuating. I think it's kind of backwards. And so I'm not certain what prisons are actually doing for our society.
5: Would you like to have criminals out in the open?
4: Well, do I want criminals out in the open? Sure, I'm fine with that, because
0: I'm fine with having criminals out in the open. Now, here's my point. I get mocked. I get mocked because I see a commie behind every tree. It's a communist plot. I get mocked for that. But I'm going to tell you, this has been the educational system that has programmed the minds of people like her. It's come through the media. It's come through movies. It's come through music. They have programmed minds like that to think. It's a mind virus that they have planted in people growing up. That's why, sitting in that chair, I told Julian Castro one day that I know exactly why he wanted to do pre-K for SA, so he could get into the brains and program the brains of little children early on to grow up believing that nonsense right there. And sure, I believe there's a commie behind every tree. You bet I do. Mock me if you want, but it is an absolute fact. And they're dressed like that, sitting on a park bench.
6: I should have kidnapped her right after she said that and just be like, okay, great, no prisons, you're coming with me.
0: Yeah.
1: Well, hear two things going on there, you know, and I'd mentioned this earlier. Okay, yeah, an absolute zealotry to certain ideas that you don't question. Yeah, prisons bad, Trump bad, socialism good, communism good, and you hear all that stuff, that indoctrination. But what you also hear is a distinct lack of comprehension. Like, she has no idea what she's saying. She has no clue what she is actually saying. Nothing

0: she just said made any sense whatsoever, and she is blissfully unaware of it. But you toss out certain words like criminality, and which they repeat, you know, over and over again. So it sounds, in her mind, I bet she thinks she sounds brilliant. It's like AOC. But she really is an extraordinary dumbass, and we've really, truly raised a few generations of people who like that. That didn't make any sense at all.
1: That's one of the sheeples I talk about. And you can lead those sheeples straight to slaughter. And that's exactly what Mom Dami is doing, leading people just like that. We got to break, but leading people just like that and the rest of our country to the slaughter. Let me tell you about Bjorn's. At Just Bjorn's, 281 at Bitters Road, you're going to find home technology experts that will set your home up to be an amazing place to be with whole home automation, custom home technology solutions. That's what they feature at Bjorn's. And it's not just beautiful TVs and great audio. I mean, it used to be that back in the day, but things have really changed and come a long way as well. So they can do home networking for you, whole home automation, where they can set your home up to be programmed to do certain things at certain times, making your home a beautiful place. They can even raise and lower your blinds at certain times of the day with the home automation. 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No, it's not. It's within all of our reach if you go to the right place and get the right experts on the job. And those experts at Bjorn's at 281 at Bitters Road. Got a little time this weekend? Well, why don't you run by and see them, okay? They got a beautiful showroom, state-of-the-art showroom, where you can see all this stuff, whether it is a stadium experience TV or outdoor audio, whatever it is you're looking for, the experience for your custom home technology solutions is right there at Bjorn's, just Bjorn's. Well, it's going to be hot near 100 today and tomorrow, and a thunderstorm possible tomorrow afternoon, and then a heat wave locks in Sunday through Tuesday. Right now, we're at 79 KTSA.
2: Good morning. That road work on 35 Northeast side, it is in the clearing stages. Process of picking up those cones, 35 northbound, Thousand Oaks up to Weedner. Still sluggish 1604 northbound Calabria to Houseman, and this stall at 410 northbound Calabria off to the left shoulder. I'm Debbie Alcacer, KTSA, Time Saver Traffic.
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0: we're wearing Rhyme of KTS thing.
1: I got a couple of things. I'll do a pop culture-y thing here in a second. But I hadn't really sat and watched this video of this mom in Georgia at a gas station. And, you know, she's feeling putting gas in. And some guy pulls up and he's, you know, just in his shorts there. And he starts going around the car. They're having some kind of interchange or exchange.
2: Chasing her son.
1: Well, he tries to he tries to open the door. There's two kids in the car.
2: Yeah,
1: and kind of chasing them around, and eventually, mom. And I want this. One of the reasons I brought up this story is we've seen this before, and that she kind of chased him off with the gas pump. There was somebody. I think there was a story a few months ago where somebody was getting. They were trying to carjack somebody at a gas pump. You really have to think that stuff through when somebody has in their hands a hose that shoots flammable liquid. Because I think I'd do the same thing. You try to hijack my ass at a gas station, I'm going to point that nozzle at you and open it up. So, but anyway, a couple of people, other people saw what was going on and intervened. But she was kind of chasing them around with the gas pump.
0: I recommend you do that if you don't have a pistol, okay, on your person.
1: Right.
0: If you're not armed. You take the hose out and spray them
1: splash
0: with gas.
1: Splash them, man.
0: She didn't do that. She hit him. She hit him with it.
1: But she could have.
0: But,
1: you know.
0: Yes, you just spray them. Soak them down. Soak them down.
1: Soak them down. Then just hold up a big lighter like, hey, buddy.
0: Yep. Soak them down.
1: What you want to do. The other thing, and I'm going to totally nerd out here for a second. I'm a comic book nerd. The new Spider-Man movie opens today. I know it's reference to all the stuff that we're talking about. It's not a big deal, but I'm looking forward to it. They're rebooting, for those of you who are nerds like me, they're rebooting the whole Avengers universe. And the Marvel movies, like a lot of output from Hollywood over the past few years, has sucked in a remarkable fashion. I mean, a lot of this stuff has just been woke crap. Whether they're the stupid superhero movies or just content in general, ticket sales have really kind of sucked for theater owners that have to show this stuff or choose to show this stuff, and they're rebooting all of it. And the Spider-Man movie, for people who have followed this stuff with Tom Holland, who's simultaneously in the Odyssey, boy, that young dude's having a great weekend. He's got probably one of the biggest premieres in recent memory happening with the Spider-Man flick, and he's also got The Odyssey, which is really doing well in the theaters. So, well done, Tommy. But they're revamping all this stuff or rebooting it, and a lot of the old characters are coming back as different characters or slightly altered versions. And I'm bringing it up just because I hope it's good. Robert Downey Jr. is coming back, and he's playing a villain now, and the way they're doing it plot-wise is kind of interesting. You and I talk about multi-dimensions all the time, and they're kind of using that bendable time line of multiverses and stuff. So I'm going to go see it with the family unit. We're all very excited. That was a big part of my wife and I, our relationship in the early days, was going to see these movies together, and so I'm looking forward to that, and I'll have a full and complete review on Monday.
0: Can't wait. You've also
1: got some exciting stuff going on Saturday, too, don't you?
0: Yeah, going to the Martini Club to hang out with Rick Rice on his 8th anniversary. Going to sing a couple of songs. So.
1: Right.
0: But I got a Spider-Man story for you.
1: I'd love to hear it.
0: You want to hear it?
1: Sure.
0: Film props are going to be auctioned off in L.A. August 26th through the 29th. These aren't little bitty tiny things. In fact, they've got the axe from The Shining. In fact, they got a bunch of props from
1: That's
0: The Shining,
1: cool.
0: including the axe, the actual one. They have the actual mosquito from Jurassic Park that was in the amber glass.
1: Oh, really?
0: They expect that one to go for a couple hundred grand, okay? They've got the scissor hands that Johnny Depp wore, the actual ones that he used in the movie. They have John Travolta's white suit from Saturday Night Fever, the actual one. Marvel movies, so that's where it gets interesting for you, because they've got the Spider-Man stuff and all that.
1: Right.
0: They've got a lot of that memorabilia that was actually used in those movies, from 300.
1: Oh, that's a great flick, yeah.
0: From Batman. This one's specifically for you. The original Star Trek from TV. Yes.
1: What do you mean?
0: All kinds of...
1: Oh, just stuff from...
0: Costumes,
1: the set.
0: Phasers, communicators, all that stuff. And they expect this stuff to go for high dollar. You know,
1: well,
0: a lot
1: sure.
0: of it's going to go for high dollar. But some of it you might be able to pick up on. You might want to catch yourself an airplane. Catch yourself an airplane. Fly out there.
1: I ain't going to be buying nothing. I think the most interesting thing I ever saw in regards to stuff like that is I was in a guy's office in L.A. Almost 20 years ago now. And, you know, it was about a gig. And one of my favorite movies of all time is the first Planet of the Apes movie.
0: It's a great movie.
1: With Charlton Heston.
0: Damn Dirty Apes.
1: A lot of the rest of them were really stupid. But that first movie based on the Pierre Boulle novel was just a great movie.
0: Statue of Liberty.
1: Heston was amazing. And if you remember, in that movie, they had this religion that was kind of formed around this gorilla who had died. And they had this statue that they would have. They would worship this statue. And I'm sitting in this office, and I see what I think is a replica of that statue. And I'm like, oh, that's cool. That's one of my favorite movies. He's like, you like that? And I'm like, yeah. He goes, that's the real one. I'm like, what are you talking about? The real one used in the movie was a miniature. And I got it. It's sitting right there.
0: Yeah.
1: I was like, could I take a picture with it?
0: Yeah.
1: You know, so stuff like that's fascinating.
0: It really is cool. I've got a gun that John Wayne wore in a lot of his movies.
1: Oh, yeah.
0: He gave it to my dad.
1: Right.
0: But I almost bought a ring that Elvis, pinky ring that Elvis wore.
1: How much was it?
0: $33,000.
1: Oh, you just hit the ATMs, right?
0: Nancy and I were in Vegas. We went into an antique store
1: right.
0: in Vegas. And they had all this stuff, and it was like a pinky ring of it. They had several rings that Elvis wore, and a pinky ring of his. Oh,
1: wow. Oh. That would have been worth, $30,000.
0: $33,000.
1: You got to have a lot of money if you can dump that amount of cash on a ring
0: Last year when we went up there,
1: right.
0: They took us on this back private tour, and you go into this building where they have a lot of that stuff.
1: Uh-huh.
0: And I actually put this picture on my Facebook page. They make you wear white gloves.
1: I imagine, yeah.
0: And you get to hold all this stuff, like sunglasses of his and all that. I held the actual pendant from around his neck from Aloha from Hawaii in 1973.
1: Oh, wow.
0: Big concert he did there in 73. I'm standing there holding that thing, and I'm shaking. You know, I'm holding that.
1: It's like a religious experience.
0: It really was. All right, more Warren Reimer coming up, KTSA.

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1: good to be through. Hey, it's Sean. 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
2: The Prime Minister of Spain is blaming trafficking gangs for a crisis of illegal immigrants in the autonomous territory of Ceuta in North Africa. President Trump set to withdraw the nomination of Todd Blanche as U.S. Attorney General, but only until two U.S. senators are holding out their support of office. And four suspects on the loose after a man was kidnapped and beaten on the north side early Thursday morning. These stories and more coming up at 10 o'clock. 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
3: 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That stall off to the shoulder, so main lanes are getting by. Just a heads up. And they did finally pick up all that road work along 35 northbound Thousand Oaks up to Wiedner. Now open. 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I'm Debbie Alcacer, KTSA Time Saver Traffic.
4: Very hot weather sticks with us straight through the weekend. Partly sunny today, the high of 99. Under crystal clear sky tonight, the low 77 along the Riverwalk and 71 in the Hill Country. Mostly sunny and afternoon and evening thunderstorm in spots Saturday, the high 98. I'm meteorologist Jason Caterina with your KTSA Stevens Roofing AccuWeather forecast.
2: 80 degrees, the Real Feel 92, San Antonio's severe weather station.
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6: Come on, everybody, let's dance on Funky Friday. You know you can move. I've seen you do it before. All you gotta do is stand in one spot and wiggle your hips on around. Yeah. That's it. Move them hips some more, one more time. I'm so proud of you. Look at you go.
7: Fingers start shaking.
2: Sean's dancing.
6: Don't worry.
8: I am. I'm just dancing up a storm here.
6: If you throw something out, don't you worry. I got a direct line to B-Ball Medical Group. I'll get you hooked up. I'll get you a PRP by noon. All right, how about we lighten the load?
8: Yes. Oh, God, yes. Let's lighten the load a bit.
6: A little enthusiastic on that, are you?
8: Let's have some fun.
6: Why? <Let's hear> it. It's Friday. I told you, I started the show out this morning in deep, dark depression because it's Friday. This is totally sucks. We won't be able to come in for two. They tell us every Friday, do not come in tomorrow. I'm like, why?
8: Yeah.
6: What do you mean, don't come in tomorrow?
8: It upsets you, doesn't it?
2: I don't think Elaine agrees with you.
8: No.
6: She does.
8: I don't either.
9: Nope.
2: Nope.
6: What is wrong with you slackers?
2: Mm-hmm.
6: We need slackers.
2: It pays well, though. It pays well.
9: Well, my day's not over yet.
8: She's still got to work.
9: My day's not over till 5.
8: Mine's done here in a few minutes, but she's still got to work.
6: Wah, wah, wah, wah.
9: But I can work from home in my
2: room. Look at that invisible violin.
8: That's what that was a violin.
6: That's what it was. So GLP-1 meds will help you lose weight, they tell us.
2: Mm-hmm.
6: They also tell us that it does all kinds of other things. Good for your kidneys, apparently. Good for your sciatica. Good for your brain attica. But a new one. It curbs alcohol cravings, reducing overall consumption, and alters how the body processes alcohol by slowing the gastric emptying and targeting of the brain reward pathways. So if you got a little bit of a problem with that, you might want to consider GLP-1. I just found that interesting.
8: About that, yeah.
6: That's kind of interesting. This one is kind of interesting, too, just a little bit. This is Kamler.
10: And I believe that in America, our diversity is our strength.
6: Yes, and that's why she bought an $8 million mansion in the middle of a white neighborhood. She don't want no black people around her at all.
8: Wow, they really bring down the property values.
6: Come on, baby. And then Ketanji, she talked about this.
11: You know, there are lots of limits on what judges can do, and I try to be very, very mindful and scrupulous with respect to that because, as you say, our obligation is to be unbiased in our approach. And so,
8: well, she's a barrel of laughs, man.
6: Well, speaking of
8: what's
6: being
8: a woman,
6: speaking of being unbiased, she did that on Michelle Obama's podcast.
5: Oh, yeah.
6: That's pretty
5: yeah.
6: unbiased just in and of itself.
5: Very objective. I'm sorry. I said the a very racist word there, objectivity. What? I said objective. That's racist.
6: Oh, yeah. You are racist.
5: Supports
6: you,
5: white supremacy.
6: You white supremacist.
5: I am. I'm such a racist.
6: I meant to ask you, are you going to the meeting tomorrow night?
5: What meeting?
6: Well, you know, with the white hat and the hood and the
5: oh,
6: whole
5: thing.
6: Oh, yeah.
5: I'll get
6: tomorrow?
5: My pointy hood. You said you needed some more starch.
6: Just a little
5: yours.
6: More starch because stick straight up.
5: Right, right. It's not doing that right now.
9: Where are you guys getting the lumber?
6: The lumber?
5: Let's see. From the Southern Poverty Law Center is going to be subsidizing our Home Depot trip.
6: And I actually have a lot of it in the backyard. I keep it stacked up because I never want to run out. I never want to be in a crisis and not have enough. You know what I mean, Elaine? So I got it stacked up. Ralph knows. He joins us occasionally, so we have a good time. New Jersey cop disguised himself as a shrub standing next to trees so he could catch people who were on their cell phones, and it worked spectacularly.
12: That. A shrubbery? He dressed up as a shrubbery.
6: That's right. In Underwood, Minnesota. Where do we get teachers these days? In Underwood, Minnesota. What are you laughing at? You know what I'm going to do?
8: What's that?
6: Underwood, Minnesota. They had a drill, a lockdown drill, right?
8: Mm-hmm.
6: And there were some kids that were being unruly. So the teacher went over and stood on the backs of the they're supposed to lay down.
5: Right.
6: And be, you know, totally still on their stomachs. And they were being unruly, so the teacher went over and stood on the backs of several of the students that were being unruly.
5: That sounds like a bad idea.
6: The deal is, the teacher, Jason Rogers, is 49 years old and weighs 400 pounds.
12: Oh my God. Ow. Owie. Owie, owie, owie.
6: So they're going to try to decide what they're going to do with him, how long he's going to go to the pokey, how long he's going to be away.
8: He's going to need more than a diet.
6: Yeah, he needs a brain transfusion, don't he?
8: Well, that prison food could help. The prison food?
5: Yeah.
6: All right, I played this earlier.

0: have I what?
1: This TikTok videos on this.
0: Yes, I have.
1: Last year.
0: Yeah.
1: Known better than
0: well, she is a cutie, and by the way, she's a MAGA girl, too.
2: She's a MAGA.

0: can tell.
1: Ella Langley, choosing Texas. She's from Texas. She's choosing Texas.
0: Explain the story. This is not a format change.
2: Yeah, well, not a music station. Yeah.
3: Well, not yet.
2: Well,
3: she keeps doing that. And, right.
1: I have been toying with the idea of dropping in a couple of songs an hour just so that, you know, we could be hip. Cool. A couple of, you know, maybe some Waylon, maybe some Willie. You know, just tossing
0: hip, you
1: every
0: want
1: once
0: to be
1: in a while.
0: Hip.
1: Yeah. So anyway, she is now the queen of number one.
2: Wow. Mm-hmm.
1: Yeah. She has outdone Whitney. She has outdone Mariah. She is officially the queen of number one. And yes, she's. It's hard to pin her down as far as being a MAGA person, but I'm going to put her in that camp because of comments that she has made. Yeah.
3: She's also, as of about 6 weeks ago, earlier in the summer, she had knocked off one of Taylor Swift's records. Also.
2: Oh, really?
3: Yeah.
1: Oh, she did. That's right. I forgot about that.
3: She's a big deal.
1: She's a real big deal.
3: Yeah.
1: And her name's Ella Langley. Everybody knows that. But my point about bringing it up here in Lightning and Load, since USAD was defunded, rap has fallen off the top of the charts because rap was subsidized as a lot of times anti-American messages within it. And, of course, the culture confusion and ho and all that stuff they would put in there was meant to disrupt our culture in America. And so now, since they quit the funding of USAID, country music for 40 straight weeks has been on the top of all the Spotify charts, Apple Music, and everywhere else.
2: Because everybody likes country music. Again, it's real life put into song. You know what I mean? But I mean, you didn't find that. People love country music.
0: Like I mentioned, the TikTok videos. There's several black people that
1: love
2: Oh, yeah.
0: Music.
1: Were we just not watching Shaboozey?
2: Shaboozey.
0: Yeah.
1: Okay.
0: Oh, I love him.
1: Yeah. There you go. And he's done a lot of country. Shaboozey's done a lot of country.
2: I have no idea. I've been listening to the same nine records.

0: the past 40 years.
1: Well, I got you.
0: Yeah, Dark Side of the Moon, you know, yeah. Never Mind, you know.
2: And finally, the Platner replacement. We have to mention Troy Jackson because, well, just because. Porta-potty Platner is, of course, out of it. And I guess he's now he has more time to be into porta-potties. So there's a positive thing.
1: That's why he's out.
2: Come on out. I wonder if
0: he started driving by porta potties that weren't on the way home after his campaign started to fail.
2: I was going
0: to
2: say, I wonder if he chases Mountain Dew. But anyway, that's
3: didn't
2: a different.
3: Didn't he do his dropout speech at a rest area?
2: He did. That's what I said. That when he did it, he stopped there.
0: I mean, it makes sense.
2: But also,
0: further to walk.
2: Remind me of the story of the guy that chased his Mountain Dew down into the porta potty.
0: Oh, yeah. That sounds like a crappy deal.
1: Yeah.
2: So Poo Poo Platner is out, and Troy Jackson is in, and he's a disciple of Poo Poo Platner. And he's long time.
0: Why would you want to be? Why would anyone want to be a follower of Graham Platner?
2: And he's his longtime partner, Lana Pelletier. Who's had two children with him. They did not get married, and officially will not get married because there's one main reason they won't get married is they're cousins, and having children with your cousins.
0: How many eyes did the kids have? Like three? A couple of tentacles?
2: You know, speaking of music, Jerry Lee Lewis did that.
0: Married his cousin, and she was quite young, too.
3: That was his second cousin.
2: She was 14 years old.
1: Yeah, that's right. Yep, that's true.
3: White people do that, right?
0: No, the Islamic world.
3: Those are your peeps.
1: Have you been to Syria?
0: Yeah, I was going to say the Muslim world. You know,
2: seriously,
0: carry children.
2: Are y'all serious? I didn't know that.
3: Syria?
2: The country.
0: Yeah. Not my wife.
2: Let's clear that up.
0: My wife
2: right
0: and I
2: now.
0: Are like, clearly not related.
2: Are you sure?
3: We'll take your word for
0: pretty
3: it.
0: Pretty sure.
2: All right. Well, there you go.
3: Wait a minute. You never finished.
2: What?
0: He's married to his cousin?
3: Has children with his cousin.
2: Yes.
0: Yes.
3: And he's running for Platner's.
2: Right.
3: Okay.
0: Can't they just find, like, a non-icky person?
1: What's the recruitment dynamic going?
0: You know, the recruitment parameters are feeling a little dark here.
2: They can't do it, man. There is no way they can do it.
0: Do you either enjoy date night in a porta potty, or are you married to any family members?
1: We got the standards to check.
0: I mean, we got standards here.
2: That's exactly why they do it.
3: Well, look who we got running around here.
2: Tallarico, the guy that's a creepo.
0: Oh, God.
2: Who's more interested in transing little kids than he is in anything else
0: but
2: in his life.
0: Hell of a welder, Trey.
2: I mean, right. Put him together with Poo Poo Platner and this Troy Jackson guy. Man, you got a great team going
0: on right there. Yes, you do.
2: Jack joins us next. KTSA. Hot today near 100 today and tomorrow. And then a thunderstorm possible tomorrow afternoon. Then a heat wave Sunday through Tuesday. 79 right now, KTSA.
4: Good morning. Working a couple of accidents as you get into your midday commute. This report sponsored by Lowe's. Got a crash in the northeast side. Windcrest, 410 eastbound, that connector to northbound 35. That wreck is in the left lane of the connector ramp, so it's got you a bit slow from Starcrest. Tack on an extra 10 minutes to your commute. And then I-10 westbound Ackerman, two right lanes blocked, slow from FM 1516. 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I'm Debbie Alcacer, KTSA, Time Saver Traffic.
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9: 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I love going, well, don't stop. 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
12: 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Hooray!

0: We're wearing Rima. Jack McCarty is here as well. And he brought with him a whole lot of people from Morocco. So, Jack, I appreciate you stopping by with about. Thanks for bringing.
1: I'm planning on watching Casablanca tonight.
0: My favorite movie of all time. Love it. So,
1: well, it's fun to see us return to 2021.
0: Well,
1: I always like a good nostalgia. Nice flashback Friday. It's just you wonder what it's going to take for these countries. I don't mean the governments, but the people. Like, what will they do when they reach their breaking point, which they've got to be getting close to?
0: Seriously. And what do they do? I mean,
1: they actually go in a really weird direction. This could bring back, you know, dictatorships and, you know, like kind of Hitlerian, because remember, that's the appeal of a strong man is I can make it all right. I can fix this. And I always think about that sci-fi series of books written by a guy named Robert Farino several years ago, where he envisions this post-apocalyptic America. There's been a nuclear civil war, and it now has a Muslim government because the Muslims were the only ones that could secure the streets and tell people, you will be safe, women will be respected, tradition will be respected, and the people are like, okay, we'll try it. And that sounds far-fetched and crazy, but when people reach their breaking point, they're going to try things you would never imagine.
0: Jack, I remember when that book came out. I remember you had him on, didn't you? I remember.
1: Yeah, we used to have him on, and people thought, oh, that's crazy. He was just way ahead of his time.
0: Yeah. I used to get sucked in when you'd have conversations with him. It was mind-blowing. And you know what? We're kind of there, close to it anyway.
1: Well, we may have a few more things to exhaust, and maybe Spain does too. But, yeah, when you see that, you realize there's got to be a huge disconnect. Well, did you see there was a clip. I don't know if I sent it to Don or not. There was a clip of a Spanish reporter. Obviously, I didn't understand everything she was saying, but she's trying to report on the horde that is rushing past her, and they're like jumping in front of her and aping. Have you seen this? And it looks like something from a movie. Like she's in physical danger while she's trying to report on what's happening.
0: Yeah. Well, and I watching some of the clips as well, I'm watching the police, and I was reminded of January 6th in a strange way because the police were there opening the gates and welcoming and helping the people in. The police are in their riot gear helping the people, holding them and walking them. I'm like, that looked like what happened on January 6th when they opened up the Capitol.
2: Is that one? I mean, this is something we've talked about over the years since the Biden administration that, you know, you talk about opening the border and you want, I mean, just to your point about the science fiction books, you want violence and chaos in the streets because you want people to beg you for order or for safety. And then in that regard, you end up giving up all your rights. Unless it's Donald Trump. If Donald Trump's going to make you safe, you don't want that. But isn't that kind of the plan? Just what we're seeing in Spain?
0: Classic Marx, right?
2: This country with people.
1: Well, whoever
2: who
1: gets
2: acts of
1: to
2: violence.
1: Take charge and fix this, the first thing they'll tell us is you're going to have to put up with some temporary suspensions. Uh-huh. We're going to need drones everywhere and a lot of cameras and a sheaf of paperwork every time you leave the house. And by the way, don't leave the house too often, only when necessary. So that'll all become quote unquote necessary.
0: That sounded like COVID, what you just described.
2: Right. It sounded like the days after September 11th,
0: well,
2: too.
0: It did,
2: 25 years later, we got a Muslim, you know, mayor.
0: But everything he just described was straight out of the book of COVID, Jack.
1: Yeah, the book of COVID.
2: Sounds like a fun read.
1: I do think, though, that there's got to be a big gulf between that media coverage and what their government is doing. And again, I know nothing about the Spanish domestic situation, but they're human beings that obviously at some point this is just going to totally freak them out and they're going to do something drastic.
0: Well, you know history better than all of us put together, but you can remember they went through this before in their history, and it took the Christian Spaniards to stand up and overthrow it and then brought it to the West, and they're largely responsible for who we are and what we do here.
1: So something's going to give.
2: You know, we also spent a good amount of time talking about Fauci and COVID. We've been talking about the book of COVID, and I had a thought, you know, about, you know, not just the testimony, but that whole experience. And one of the words you heard a lot this week was trust. You know, trust has been broken. I had this thought yesterday. Maybe the crime that we really haven't acknowledged yet. What happens? Because we largely we know this was a contrived thing. This was a gain of function. What happens the next time, like, an actual bug shows up that is actually hyper-infectious, that is actually a natural mutation of some kind, and the human race actually has to do something, has to mobilize in some serious way at the front end to prevent everybody from getting wiped out? We were talking yesterday about the ability to get people to do stuff that you want them to do, and would they be capable of doing that again? Do we not also face, like, that danger of what if there is an actual biological threat that we actually, you know what I mean, that we need to do stuff, but people won't because of the lies and what just happened with COVID?
1: I think we have a crisis of professionalism or a crisis of expertise where unworthy, if that's the right word, people have held positions of power or influence,
2: right,
1: and they've demoted the validity or credibility of those positions. So yes, who is the quote unquote unassailable expert that everybody will heed? And I don't think people have changed since 1919. I think the quality of their leadership and expertise has changed.
2: Absolutely.
0: But as I told you yesterday, Sean, I still believe they'd be able to pull it off because we live in this conservative bubble. I mean, we're in the ultimate echo chamber. We got the Fox News going on and all these conservative websites, and the people we hear from and we talk to are all the same world. Outside, what'd you say?
2: Wearing Rima.
0: Well, that's true.
2: It's this little radio show.
0: And outside of that, you've got a bunch of people have not been exposed to all of what
2: there's
0: we talk about concerning
2: though.
0: Anthony Fauci, and you, all you got to do is watch these guys right now, and they're apologists for him, and they still love him. They still think he saved the world.
1: I was watching, did you guys play the Scarborough clip of him lamenting, oh, we really should have had an explanation? And I was thinking, we didn't talk about this, or I didn't. I don't know if you guys did. Didn't Fauci let Team Fauci down by not? So what if he goes to jail? It's for the cause. He's a martyr. He's a saint. Right. Saints go to prison. Saints get their heads cut off.
2: That's a good point.
1: Why didn't he sit there and educate these, you know, right-wing morons as to why everything he did was wise and necessary and well thought out? Like, his defenders now have to keep defending him with absolutely no help from him.
0: That's right. Well, because he doesn't want to go to jail as the arsonist, the guy who created this and then came
1: for
0: in.
1: For crying out loud, he'd be out in a year. I mean, if he even went, which I don't think he'd go. I really don't think he'd go.
0: That's
1: true. But we're letting serial rapists out in 2 weeks, so I'm pretty sure he wouldn't be there long.
0: That's true.
1: But my point is, of all people, he seems to be the one that let down this entire body of thought that all of this was necessary,
0: 100%.
1: And Trump was trying to kill us with bleach. And well, then why, when he had the stage, did he not educate these people?
0: Very good point. And we'll get more of that coming up with Jack Riccardi coming up next. Have a great weekend.
2: Spread the love. Don't be a jerk. We'll see you on Monday.
0: Love you, San Antonio. See you at the Martini Club tomorrow night as we celebrate 8 years of the Rick Rice Band. Here's my son, Justin Ware. Guitar in Hand with Brian Vellante and the Painkillers. See you further up the road. Bye.

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6: It's 10 o'clock, KTSA San Antonio. I'm Christian Blood. It's going to be a hot weekend, but not hot enough to trigger a heat advisory or anything like that. Still, the heat index could reach about 110 or better through Sunday. You want to look before you lock when parking in the sun as well. More than 50,000 illegal immigrants are believed to have stormed the border of Morocco and the Spanish enclave of Ceuta on Thursday.
7: It's one of several small Spanish territories along the northern coast of Morocco, and has long faced an issue with migrants trying to access the town, which is EU territory.
6: That's correspondent Ross Cullen. The illegal aliens still have to find their way across the Strait of Gibraltar to reach the Spanish mainland, and that's anywhere from 10 to 15 miles wide. But the Spanish Supreme Court's already ruled that people like those who have invaded Ceuta are not to be sent back to wherever they came from. Republican Senators John Cornyn and Tom Tillis not supporting the nomination of Acting Attorney General Todd Blanche. That's got President Trump thinking about his next move.
8: The president suggests Cornyn and Tillis are simply angry that he would not endorse them and killed their careers. Trump is now suggesting temporarily withdrawing Blanche's nomination until Cornyn and Tillis are out of office.
6: That's correspondent Karen Waugh. Cornyn and Tillis will both be out of the U.S. Senate in January. We've got more on that story front page, KTSA.com. The search is on for four suspects in connection with an assault and kidnapping on San Antonio's north side. We get the latest on that from KTSA's Stacey Keene.
9: Police were called to a residence on Patricia Drive yesterday morning where they found a man who told officers he'd been tied up and beaten by his roommates after a fight. He ended up being taken to a hospital in serious condition after escaping captivity. Three women and a man are now wanted in connection with the assault. They range in age from 30 to 40 years old. Stacey Keene, KTSA News.
6: State lawmakers considering a pause on tax breaks for data centers under pressure from activists who feel like they're hurting the state more than they're helping it. KTSA's John Cruz.
10: From small towns to large metros, it's the biggest debate in Texas, big data centers. But the industry's pushing back, saying their investments can help shore up the power grid.
11: We'll build the substation infrastructure and some of the transmission infrastructure ourselves.
10: Ray Fakuri with Amazon Web Services adds that when this has been done in other states, it's helped bring down residential electricity rates.
11: That would help ease costs on other customers by carrying those costs on ourselves and then turning that asset over.
10: So far this year, Texas has certified 59 new data centers and is considering five more thanks to the tax breaks. John Cruz, KTSA News.
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12: 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We are working a couple of accidents. 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On 14 eastbound, the connector to northbound 35 got a wreck. Left lane of that connector ramp is blocked. That's about a 10-minute delay. It's got you slow from Starcrest. And I-10 westbound Ackerman, that wreck has two right lanes blocked. That's a 15-minute delay. Has you slow from FM 1516. 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
13: Make sure you stay well hydrated the next couple of days. Partly sunny and very hot today, the high of 99. Clear skies tonight, 77 along the Riverwalk and 71 in the Hill Country for lows. Mostly sunny, an afternoon and evening thunderstorm in spots Saturday, the high 98. I'm meteorologist Jason Caterina with your KTSA Stevens Roofing AccuWeather Forecast.
6: Up to 82 degrees, partly cloudy at San Antonio's Severe Weather Station. I'm Christian Blood, News Talk 550 KTSA and FM 107.1.
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2: Good morning. Welcome to Jack in 60 Minutes. Jack Riccardi at 550 and 107.1 KTSA. When I was in music radio, you would always do like the Million Dollar Weekend and the Solid Gold Weekend. You'd play oldies. You'd delve into the past. When the weekend came along, usually you'd start Friday afternoon, go through the weekend. So we're playing the oldies today in the news. We are back to 2021, not that far back, and not maybe golden. But you look at these images from Spain, and this 60,000 estimated, mostly Moroccan migrants. Makes it sound very benign, right? They're just migrants. Visitors, tourists, waterborne outdoorsmen. And this was just in one day. And here's Bill Malusian reporting on it on Fox, cut number 7.
14: Chaos at the border of Spain's North African enclave in Morocco. This is a city called Ceuta. You're watching as thousands of migrants break through the fence and completely overwhelm the border police. Their video showing huge groups of people, mostly young military age guys, cramming into inflatable tubes or arriving on shore in other ways, some of them wading in the water as they break through the gates to get to the other side. Sandra, this is reminiscent of kind of what we saw during the open border during the Biden administration through 2021, 2024, kind of similar to what we saw in Del Rio back in 2021. The socialists' agenda, their platform literally says they want to abolish borders, abolish immigration enforcement, have complete freedom of movement. This is what it looks like in another country if they get what they want. Notice there is no resistance from the government whatsoever. These people are coming in without any obstruction. And if people don't know, Spain has a very left-wing government. Earlier this year, they did a big amnesty program for over 1 million illegal immigrants living in the country. They had 1.3 million illegal immigrants apply for that amnesty program between April and June. So that's what we call a pull factor, Sandra. They're looking for something like that. They know if they can just get their foot in the country, maybe someday that left-wing government will do another amnesty program. And you were just reading some of the wires. The locals want an emergency declaration. It sounds like
15: the ministry's saying no. They will not deploy military to the border.
14: Apparently they don't think this is an emergency. I mean, look at this. This is a total free-for-all.
15: It does feel like we are looking at a few years ago when you're reporting at the border here in the United States.
2: Now, my understanding of this is Spanish territory that is attached to Morocco, but the Spanish government, which is a newly elected socialist government, has said they will not be stopped from making the remainder of their journey. They didn't go there to stay there. They went there as the jumping off point to go to Spain. And already Spain has admitted tens of thousands, and so these tens of thousands have arrived on the promise or with the aroma in their nostrils of the previous people's promise. All of which is to say this isn't a oopsie or a failure or we didn't put enough people there. This is a plan to bring these people into the country. And it really does look like the plan that was in place under Biden, which was not an oopsie, which was not a we don't have the resources or if only Congress would pass a law. Here's Mayorkas talking about it. Cut number 8.
16: That the challenges at the border are very complex and dynamic.
17: All right. Well, I'm going to take from that if you can't answer yes, then the answer is no.
16: That is not true.
17: All right. So then you're saying all nine are secure.
16: It is my testimony that the border is secure, and we are working every day, day and night, to increase its security.
2: When socialists do this stuff, they do know what they're doing, and the border is secure. It's in their hands. We're not going to be secure, but their plan is secure. This is according to plan. This is not We're doing the best we can. We'll keep you updated. I guess I look at this and I think it was just one administration ago that we were looking at these same images. And they really are the same images. Almost all young men, not families, not babies. Isn't this just going to happen as soon as Trump leaves office? I mean, tell me I'm wrong. Talk me down. I support what he's doing. There isn't anything Trump's done that is more precisely what I voted for than the border and the deportations. I have never wavered on that. I do not want pullbacks. I do not want ICE to have a smaller footprint. I have no zero zip apologies, regrets, remorse for ICE enforcement in sanctuary cities. The hell with those people. Doxed, threatened, obstructed law enforcement. Don't talk to me. Don't come to me about democracy. The mob, the rule of the mob is the opposite of democracy. It's not a sign of democracy. But anyway, as much as I support it, and I do, and I believe I'm getting everything I voted for, I am not too optimistic that we will not just go right back to 2021, 2022, as soon as he leaves. For starters, if it's a Democrat president, any of them, that's going to happen. I'm not even sure that I have full faith and confidence in a Republican president, because again, look how quickly they cave on amnesty. Look how quickly they cave on path to citizenship. Look how reluctant they are to do even the 80-20 stuff. And, you know, immigration enforcement might not be 80-20. It might be 60-40, but it's still what people want. But it's not so popular that you can say, oh, they wouldn't dare reverse what Trump did. Like, the only things from the Trump presidency that have a chance to survive post the Trump presidency

0: well, now I'm in and I'm a lame duck and I don't really want to make waves and I'm more interested in interest rates and other. He has stuck to his guns. So let's talk about that. 210-599-5555. Are we back to open borders once he leaves? And how do we not keep doing that? Spain is going back. So this was the week of the Fauci non-testimony. And I heard Brett Weinstein on a podcast make an interesting, I want to play this for you, an interesting comparison or analysis of who Tony Fauci is in the world of Washington politics. Listen to what he says, cut number four, Brett Weinstein.
1: The way to think about Anthony Fauci sitting there in front of this committee today is we are governed by mafias. He is a made man. I think he's just clearly a made man. And that means we don't have the ability to touch him, right? There's only so much that Rand Paul can do or Ron Johnson. They don't have the power. They are our representatives, and we don't have the power to touch Anthony Fauci for reasons we don't know. Mafias could presumably deal with him. Mafias deal with each other and their own all the time. They have rules, but we don't know them. They're not published anywhere. We don't have standing to say, hey, this person is a flat-out monster and deserves to be dealt with. Thinking of him as a made man in a mafia whose name we don't know makes a lot more sense of what you saw. What he was effectively doing was a flex. He was sitting there and saying, I don't have to answer your question because who the hell are you? Congress, what's that?
0: I mostly agree. I think that's a good analogy. He is, in the first place, this stopped being about science and public health a long time ago for Anthony Fauci. This became about power and about preserving his fiefdom. You talk about a deep state. He was a government within the government. He was the J. Edgar Hoover of health. He had, J. Edgar Hoover was once a young man with promise and idealism, and then he became a bitter, cynical guardian of his own power and privilege, period. That was it. And everything he was doing for the last many years, maybe decades of his 50 years at the top of the FBI was just to keep himself at the top of the FBI. And the truth was a casualty, and JFK was a casualty, and probably RFK was a casualty. But I think that as I listened to Weinstein, I started thinking, if Anthony Fauci let anybody down, if he has disappointed anybody, it isn't me or you, it's his admirers, it's his cult followers, it's Team Fauci. Listen to Joe Scarborough on M. Snow wishing that we had heard from Fauci his thinking about why he did the things he did. Cut number nine. Listen to this.
2: I think it would have been great for Americans to actually hear why Anthony Fauci made the decisions he made, like, for instance, on schools. Because in the last great pandemic in America, in 1919, it was young people who were disproportionately killed by the virus. We saw, you've seen all of those pictures of our troops coming back from World War II, lying in warehouses, basically dying. News reports from 1919 that the super spreaders with that virus were schools. That would have been a great conversation to have. A great conversation to say, okay, so that was your initial assumption. Didn't you have responsibility 2, 3, 4 months in to maybe reassess?
0: Isn't it great? Isn't it great that they still want it to be about the schools? They still, damn it, why didn't that COVID spread in the schools? So we could do the I told you so dance. Oh, they're so disappointed that kids weren't killing their families with COVID. So damn disappointed. If only. Maybe the next virus will work that way. But here's the thing.

Joe, Morning Joe, if I may call you that. Nothing was stopping Anthony Fauci. No one muzzled him. No one prevented him. He's not under the aegis of a president. He's not an employee anymore. He doesn't have marching orders. There's no injunction. He could absolutely have done what you are wishing he did. The question is not why didn't he in terms of us. The question is why didn't he in terms of him? All his fans, all the people that bought the bobblehead, he let them down. They've been defending him. They're making TikToks in their sonatas trying to, but he let them down. He couldn't be bothered to utter a word of justification, explanation, education. Couldn't do it. If you are Anthony Fauci, and you have been advised that this testimony before the Paul Committee is a perjury trap, and you go, well, what is perjury? And they tell you, well, what could happen? Well, you could go to jail. If you're the Anthony Fauci that Fauci's admirers claim he is, you're like, well, then put me in jail. Right? I mean, true believers go to prison. True believers go to the gallows. True believers say, put me in the chair. They lean into the guillotine because that martyrdom is the creme de la creme. It's the cherry on top of the sundae of their image. You can't be a martyr if you don't die. We don't refer to you as a martyr if you live. So, I don't know about you, but, and I'm not one of them, but I think he let his supporters down bigly. I think it was cowardly and shameful to make other people defend him. I mean, poor Taylor Swift doesn't have the brain cells to, but you couldn't do it yourself? You have the preemptive presidential pardon from Otto Penn. I like when people spell that OTTOPENN like it's can still be Googling. We had a president named Otto. But anyway, Andy Kim gave the man in the arena speech to praise him. Some of the senators' voices choked up. The Democratic senators, their voices choked up. It was like they were thanking, their Lord and Savior. Except he didn't save them. And he's nowhere to be found in defending them. All the years that all the people who defended him did that, he gave them nothing. So as I thought about it this week, I realized it's no excuse that there was a perjury trap. Because if you're really the guy they claim he is, you welcome the trap. You welcome the pain, the blood, the suffering. And realistically, can we be honest here? It's not like he's going to go to a labor camp in Siberia. In the highly unlikely event, and I'm talking about 1 in 1,000 event, that he's convicted and sentenced and goes to a prison, he goes to some federal low security country club briefly, and he's either let out by the first Biden or Obama appointed judge that gets the case. There seem to be freaking thousands of them. Or honestly, God, I think Biden must have been appointing 500 judges a day, right? Everywhere we go, every time we turn around. But anyway, either he gets out with a judge, or worst case scenario, the new Democratic president, January 20th, 2029, my first order of business, I'm commuting the sentence. So I think the real question is not Republicans or they were mean, or I think the real question is you guys who supported him and stood by him, he gave you nothing. When are you going to learn? His moment came. And he gave you nothing.

0: And Sean was asking this morning, what happens when we have a real pandemic? Well, I mean, this was a real pandemic, but what happens when the next one happens? Well, you know what happens. There's less benefit of the doubt, maybe none. There is the same teams and tribes will divide. So the people that told you you must comply, they'll go back to that, the tappers of the world. And then, yeah, the what's lost is the idea of expertise, the idea that there is such a thing as a person with both the knowledge and the character to lead people through something. If you're even a casual student of history, you realize that a lot of history is made because somebody radiated competence and inspired confidence. And that was all you had. That was all you had after Pearl Harbor. That was all you had after 9/11. You could argue that we're probably not going to have it. I mean, you never know, because you don't know what public figure will emerge, and we never know what's around the next corner. But I read today that the Ebola outbreak in Congo is the fastest growing Ebola outbreak ever. Doesn't sound like a lot. There's like 3,500 cases. There have been 1,500 deaths. But for Ebola, this is the fastest rate ever. And maybe it'll stay there, and probably it will. But my point is, we're going to find out the answer to Sean's question for sure. All right, we got a lot to talk about, and we will. 210-599-5555. It's Jack and 60 on KTSA.
1: Good morning. As you get into your midday commute, we do have a couple of trouble spots. I-10 westbound at Ackerman, accident, two right lanes east side of town. It's causing a 15-minute delay, slow from FM 1516 and northeast side through Windcrest, 410 eastbound. That connector to 35 headed northbound. That wreck has the left lane of the connector ramp blocked. I'm Debbie Alcacer, KTSA, Time Saver Traffic.
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0: I got to start making stuff up. Like two or three people asked me last night, what do you got going on this weekend? I never have anything going on.

0: I'm not complaining. I just enjoy the weekend. I'm not going to go out on my boat, which I don't have. I don't have a trip planned. I won't be engaging in a margarita flight on the Riverwalk. Everybody's got like a great answer to that. I guess just start making stuff up. I'm not asking for a different life. I'm just asking for some lies I can tell when people ask, I'm going skydiving. It's a new thing where they light you on fire and you jump out of the plane. Anyway,
1: I hear Morocco. 10, I hear Morocco. What was that? I hear Morocco is a good place to be.
0: Morocco's a hot place to go. Yeah, I want to go. There's a lot of people going there right now. 210-599-5555. I think we've talked about the Bonham before, haven't we? I think we have. The Bonham is a very old, very well-known nightclub downtown near the Alamo. And the way I always explain it to people is it's probably the most famous gay nightclub in San Antonio, but it's not just that. Anyone can go there, and everyone does go there, and in a way, it's kind of a microcosm of the city, because it's part of that scene, but it's also part of a lot of other scenes, and I used to go, not in a long time. Anyway, it's been in the news because they don't have sprinklers, and they don't meet city code, and they claim that they can't, because it's a historic building, it's more complicated and more expensive to do it, to retrofit it. And they've kind of thrown themselves on the mercy of the city. For years, there's been code that would have, I think it's been like 8 years or 9 years or 10 years or something that this has been in the books. So you knew you had to, if you had occupancy of over 300, you had to have sprinkler systems, and they didn't do it. And Gina Ortiz Jones, when she was running for mayor, was promising to help fundraise and help them raise the money for the cost of it. And now that she is the mayor, they claim that she's let them down and is not going to bat for them, the owners of the Bonham. And the insinuation is she, of all people, should be going to bat for an LGBTQ business. Okay, so that's the background. I have a different take on this, and it's just weird to me. I don't know why this isn't more obvious. It's not picking on an LGBTQ business to say, put in some damn sprinklers. It's protecting the people who go to the club. The sprinklers aren't for the owners of the club. God forbid anything happens, the owners probably won't even be there. Sprinklers are for the patrons, many of whom are gay. So isn't the issue here not Gina Ortiz Jones or a fundraiser? You own a business. If I own a business, I don't hold a fundraiser to pay for the upkeep of my building. If I own a restaurant, I don't ask people to make donations in a bowl at the door. Your building, keeping it within code, protecting the people who go there, is an above-the-line cost of doing business. It is the least you can do. You know, I mean, it's not asking a great deal to say we don't want to all burn to death in here. This is so backwards. I'm no fan of the mayor, and I don't know what she privately or publicly promised these people, but I don't even understand why we're talking about a fundraiser. It's not a nonprofit. It's not a charity. Are we supposed to believe that every gay-owned business or black-owned business is not an actual or normal business? Is it different? That seems very condescending, and frankly, that seems kind of bigoted. I think whoever you are and whatever you believe or however you live or whoever you love, the law is the law. This is equal treatment under the law. This isn't because it's a gay nightclub. This is because it has occupancy over 300. If anything, you're probably getting more consideration because the Bonham is sort of locally legendary. But it's kind of putrid to try to turn this into a, we were promised donations and what? How many little mom and pop businesses would love to have that? Oh, it'd be great if people just gave us money. Just threw it out the window as they drove by. We have to earn it. We have to actually have them come into our business and know where we are and want our product and be willing to pay for it. And we have to price that product in a way that allows us to make a little bit of money so that we can abide by the code, the building code. 210-599-5555. I don't know the owners. I'm not picking on them, but you've let yourselves down. No one's let you down. Your club's incredibly popular. People pack into it. I mean, I don't know. Where have you been? You've had years to be ready for this. As far as it being a historic building, I'm sure that the country is full of historic buildings that now house hotels and restaurants and nightclubs and what have you. There must be a way to do it because they've done it. This can't be that unique. This can't be such a unique challenge that in all of America, nobody knows how to do this. And I have no sympathy for it. And I especially chafe at the idea that you would, or anybody in their defense would play the LGB card. Like, no, don't go there. Because at the end of the day, those sprinklers would protect everyone in the club, including the alphabet people, right? 210-599-5555. More Jack in 60 on 550 and 107.1 KTSA. 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
10: A former teacher in the Stockdale ISD is going to spend time behind bars after an inappropriate relationship with a child. A missing baby and a teenager, both missing. Police hoping you have some information on that. And leaders in the GOP trying to address concerns over data centers popping up all over Texas. These stories and others on the way. 11 o'clock, KTSA News Time, 1039.
11: 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That accident, 410 eastbound. Off-ramp to northbound 35 is now reopened. Accident clear. East side still working the wreck at I-10 westbound Ackerman. Two right lanes closed. 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I'm Debbie Alcacer, KTSA. Time saver traffic.
12: Partly sunny and very hot today with a high of 99. A crystal clear sky tonight, the low 77 along the Riverwalk and 71 in the Hill Country. Mostly sunny, another very hot day with an afternoon and evening thunderstorm in spots Saturday, the high 98. I'm meteorologist Jason Catarina with your KTSA Stevens Roofing. Back you with the forecast.
10: Right now, 83 degrees, the real feel up to 98 at San Antonio's Severe Weather Station. I'm Christian Blood. 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
0: This afternoon on our big grown-up Jack Show starting at 3, we'll be talking restaurants on the dish, of course, in our 4:30 half hour. That's part of the Friday show. Looking forward to that. And then my big weekend of skydiving on fire. Don, you brought this up to me yesterday. RFK Jr. has a cooking show.
1: Yeah, I caught a glimpse of the promo yesterday. Just a glimpse.
0: Like, it sounds like an SNL sketch, doesn't it?
1: Well, yes. Yes, but...
0: But it's real. Here's the promo for his new cooking show.
14: Hi, I'm Robert F. Kennedy Jr., your HHS secretary. Welcome to the Real Food Show. Thanks to President Trump, we flipped the food pyramid and put real food back where it belongs, at the center of the American plate. I'm traveling across America, connecting with renowned chefs to show families how to cook delicious, nutritious meals with real ingredients, all at affordable prices. America, it's time to eat real food. Let's get cooking.
0: This cannot be real. What are we doing? What are we doing? I mean, I get that. On one level, I get this. If you're trying to, if you in your life, because I know people that are doing this, if you're trying to clean up your act food-wise, if you're like purging your pantry of processed foods and you're trying to go back to like basic building block foods, you know, meat, vegetables, fruits, clean eating, it might be that you also have to learn different things to cook or different ways to cook or, heck, just learn to cook.
1: Ooh.
0: I remember hearing one time a guy said, I forget who it was, that one of the greatest anti-poverty programs ever was teaching people how to cook, because what makes people poor in large part is eating out, eating fast food, getting unhealthy from it, which then means they have health issues which drain their bank account for prescriptions and what have. Like, if people knew how to buy basic affordable food and cook it in a clean way, even on a low income, they'd be doing much better. And I think he's right. I just don't know if we need RFK doing a cooking show.
1: Not today, no, because there's going to be an episode of him carving the genitals off a raccoon or something.
0: Oh,
1: you
0: know, yeah, what? The roadkill recipe should be epic. Yeah. What will they call that? Surprise your family tonight with a meal they didn't know they were going to have this morning.
1: Ten ways to cook well or something like that.
0: How to grill things that are on your grill now. I look forward to the inevitable cameo guest appearance from President Trump. I can already see Trump in his McDonald's apron sharing with us his recipe for Diet Coke muffins or something. So let's look forward to that. I don't know how I feel about that. I like RFK a lot, but we like Nick Shirley a lot. Nick Shirley, the activist who was so great at, among other things, exposing welfare fraud in Minnesota. Here he is on the campus of NYU, New York University, talking to an allegedly real NYU student. Cut number 5.
6: Let's just say somebody who has raped a woman.
15: Totally.
6: Would you like them to be out in the street?
15: I think my answer is yes, even though that's a challenging answer to say.
6: So if you got raped, would you like your rapist to be out in the street?
15: Well, like, let me finish. Because I have been raped, and they are out in the street. And I'm not sure, like, them going to jail is a solution to, like, whatever's going on inside their heart, or even my own heart that, like, contributed to that experience that I'm having. And I don't want more people to get raped, but I don't know for certain that going into a jail in the United States is going to shift anything inside of their, like, operating system so that they'll make a different choice again.
6: Wow, well, thank you guys so much for your time. And is there one last message you'd like to give to the people about potential the rise of communism or freeing the people inside the prisons?
15: Just, like, free yourself from the own prison in your heart.
0: Free your mind and the rest will follow. This can't be real, right? On second thought, I do want to watch the RFK cooking show all day. This cannot be real. I love Nick, but this cannot be real. This is some friend of his, and he bought her a pair of goofy glasses and put her up to this, right? She can't be real. This cannot be real. Is this real? If it's real, and for the record, I don't believe it, where is this empathy that she has for rapists when it comes to people that disagree with her? Why is it that you can be a murderer, a rapist, a serial killer, a terrorist, and lefties have an, again, I don't know if she's real, but there are people like her for sure. They have this bottomless well of, I can see where you would kill your entire family, but tell them you voted for Trump. Tell them that you, believe God created the earth. Tell them that you think the virus came out of the Wuhan lab, and they just go postal on you. They go, there's all of a sudden there's no love lives in this house thing at all, right? That's kind of weird. And also, it makes you wonder what we've done to people that you would even like, I don't believe a woman really wants her rapist walking around in the street, but I do believe that there are women who think that is a good answer to give. And my question is, what have we done to a young woman that would convince her that that is a good answer to give? Like, how

0: did we get from, you know, wanting retribution or at least wanting justice or, hey, I would never want this to happen to any other person. So to this, well, it's really not going to change. And she says it won't change. Prison won't change his operating system, which is not a thing with people. We're not talking about your MacBook. People don't have an operating system. If they did, we would. You're right. We wouldn't need prisons. We could just take the rapists, open up their little access plate on their chest, and take out their rapey operating system and put in a good guy, kind to strangers operating system. What is that?
1: I don't know for certain that going into a jail in the United States is going to shift anything inside of their like operating system so that they'll make a different choice again.
0: John, I want to try something real quick. I'm going to spell a word. I want you to say it, okay?
2: Okay.
0: C-E-R-T-A-I-N.
2: Certain.
0: What is that?
2: Now, is she for...
0: I didn't know it was a hyphenated word. I didn't know that.
2: Is she for imprint certain?
0: Exactly. I don't know what's going on here. I was reading about the cyclosporasis, by the way, is now in 45 states. What I was calling cyclosporin, and nobody corrected me. How dare you? 45 states have the explosive diarrhea situation. But then I was also reading about Ozempic, which is seems related. Like cyclosporasis is nature's Ozempic, right? But the new angle on Ozempic is it's ruining marriages. And this is for all the GLP drugs, Wegovy and all of them. And this is from Swedish research. It says that people who undergo rapid weight loss are twice as likely to divorce as the general population. And they're saying things like GLP drugs, gastric bands, etc., are exacerbating the breakups. But I would think you would already be in a bad breakup if the fact that one of you is hotter than they were before becomes a problem. I'm not denying this happens. Don't get me wrong. I just don't think we should blame the drug. That's what I'm saying. Or even blame, honestly, I don't even think I would blame the weight loss, however you did it, if you did it with Noom or the Atkins diet or whatever. If your partner can't handle being with you, or if you suddenly are flirting and being a hoe with everybody at work because you're skinny, then that's a thing that was in you before you lost the weight. Let's not hang that around your slimmer waistline, you know? Seems a little too convenient to go, oh, I everything would be fine if I'd stayed heavy, but because I lost the weight, the spark is gone. I think that's kind of retroactively excusing stuff, you know, just my opinion. One out of five partners have dumped their partner over sleeping habits. A recent survey of U.S. adults found 19% ended a relationship solely over a partner's disruptive sleep habits. We're talking now about snoring, tossing and turning, you know, things like that. I guess crackers in bed, maybe. I don't know. All those things. I think if you find somebody and you've built a life together, I think you should work through the snoring. There's a lot of people out there that can't meet anyone. They don't have anyone. They're really lonely. They would love to hear snoring, you know, coming from the other side of the bed. And, of course, know who it was. But, except for this woman at NYU. But it seems like that would be something, I don't know, I never had to, but it seems like that would not be a reason by itself to throw somebody out of your life. They snore? Really? Anyway, more Jack in 60 coming up here on KTSA.
3: 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That accident, 410 eastbound off-ramp to northbound 35, is now reopened. Accident clear. East side still working the rake at I-10 westbound Ackerman. Two right lanes closed. 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
15: It's just a game that you play.
0: The guy in the news that he was mountain climbing in Montana, and he had a freak accident. He fell on a trekking pole, and it went through his torso. So he's out there by himself, and now he's got this pole in his side. And he hiked, I think it was like 15 or something miles to the trailhead with the pole sticking out of him. And the question was, why did he walk all that distance bleeding? And the answer is he was afraid he would be charged the cost of a helicopter rescue. And that's why I'm running for president today on the platform of helicopter rescues for all. But no, seriously, I have a version of this. I get this guy. He's my spirit animal, because I've always thought if I ever needed an ambulance, God forbid, I hope I don't, I'm not calling an ambulance for myself, because I've heard the horror stories. Have you ever seen like the Reddit threads where people are like, I only live and I'm a mile from the ambulance and a mile from the hospital, and it was $17,000 to take an ambulance. I'm not doing that. I'm not doing that. I don't know what our insurance covers, but I'll be hiking to the hospital with the pole or whatever it is. So that'll be me on the side.

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8: KTSA. 11 o'clock at KTSA San Antonio. I'm Patrick Johnson. Chaos overseas. Thousands of migrants surge into a Spanish enclave of North Africa, many swimming there, some losing their lives in the attempt. ABC's chief international correspondent, James Longman.
9: Thousands of people swimming around border fences or using boats. A number of them we know have drowned. Spain has deployed its military to try and restore order here. Why is this happening now? Well, it could be for a few reasons. Only a few weeks ago, Spain's Supreme Court ruled that those who reach the area by sea cannot be immediately returned without due process.
8: President Trump's nominee for attorney general is facing an uncertain path towards confirmation. Todd Blanche's nomination is being held up by two Republican senators demanding written limits on a proposed tax immunity agreement for the president. One of those, Texas's John Cornyn. Trump is now threatening to withdraw the nomination. Here's Jay O'Brien.
10: Senator Tillis saying one of Trump's advisors wants to revive the fund.
11: The only reason why we wouldn't move forward with this language is because that same advisor wants to bring it back to life at some point.
10: Cornyn also demanding the Justice Department rein in an IRS immunity deal for the president and his family. After a critical committee vote was canceled Thursday, Blanche's GOP support fraying.
8: Democrat Senate candidate James Tallarico is trying to win over moderate Republicans with a nuanced stance on immigration. During a stop in San Antonio, he says we need ICE agents to be going after the worst of the worst. His opponent, Ken Paxton, has been taking a hardline stance on immigration as part of a bid to inherit President Trump's historic gains with Hispanic voters. Data center opponents in Texas, along with the state ag commissioner, are now calling for a special session of the legislature to address their impact. But Governor Abbott says he's currently using the power of his office to keep developers in line.
12: I've required that data centers must pay their own way, as opposed to the state paying any money for it.
8: A former Stockdale Independent School District teacher will spend time behind bars for having an improper relationship with a student. Prosecutors announced Thursday that Peter Leach has been sentenced to 13 years in prison. Leach pleaded no contest to multiple felony counts and ultimately took a plea deal in the matter. He was teaching at Stockdale High School when he was first arrested in February of last year. Search for a missing baby and teen. An Amber Alert issued for 14-year-old Ashley Alvarenga Duarte and a 2-month-old. Police say both were last seen Wednesday along East Yeager Lane.

0: This is in Manor. The search is on for four suspects in connection with an assault on San Antonio's north side.
1: Police were called to a residence on Patricia Drive yesterday morning where they found a man who told officers he'd been tied up and beaten by his roommates after a fight. He ended up being taken to a hospital in serious condition after escaping captivity. Three women and a man are now wanted in connection with the assault. They range in age from 30 to 40 years old. Stacey Keen, KTSA News.
0: Your KTSA Stevens Roofing AccuWeather forecast, sunny hot day with a high near 100. Right now, mostly sunny and 86 degrees at San Antonio Severe Weather Station. 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
13: Jamie Markley, David Van Camp, and Scott Robbins.
14: We just become best friends.
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13: And having some fun.
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13: This is the Markley, Van Camp, and Robbins Show. How about that, huh? It's already Friday. We're excited. I hope you're excited, too. This is the Markley, Van Camp, and Robbins Show. I'm Scott Robbins. Right over there, David Van Camp. Jamie Markley. He takes his vacation time a day or two at a time.
17: Yeah, it's in chunks.
13: That's how it works. Yeah, he does it's there on the employee manual when you get it. Mm-hmm. Take your vacation 1 week at a time.
17: Yeah.
13: 2 weeks at a time, 10 days at a time, or chunks.
17: Yes.
13: And he chose chunks, and that's what he's doing. So he's off for a couple of days. And that list leaves me and Van Camp. And we're going to try to plow through this thing today and get her done. We're going to start with Rand Paul. And now, apparently, and again, Rand Paul is obsessed with Anthony Fauci.
17: Yes.
13: Now, the thing is, I don't even doubt that. I think he is obsessed with Anthony Fauci. I do.
17: Yeah.
13: I think it's for all the right reasons, mind you.
17: I think so, too. Yeah.
13: Yeah. But, I mean, they're trying to make it into this. He's insane. He can't get it. Anyway, we got a clip for you here. And where's this one coming from? Anyway?
17: This is from Fox Business that he was talking about Anthony Fauci. And

0: diary that was released.
1: The most important revelation is not his adoration of celebrities. The most important revelation was that in January of 2020, he said and he knew that the early cases didn't come from the wet market, which made it less likely that it came from nature. But for years, we have clips for years of him continuing to say publicly that it came from the wet market.
2: Yes.
0: Well, including 2 days after he wrote in that little diary of his that, well, it looks like the wet market may have been an amplifier, but was not the source. But two days later, he's on television saying, well, we think that's the source.
3: Right.
0: Yeah.
3: And he knew then. Mm-hmm. It was CYA time almost immediately.
0: Yeah. Now, I think the obsession with fame portion of it is quite amusing and humiliating for Anthony Fauci. But yes, Rand Paul is right. The big controversy is that Anthony Fauci, science's only begotten son, was actually saying one thing in public and believing something completely different, even with the vaccines. He said, look, I don't even feel safe with the vaccines. But then he's going out on national television every day saying, hey, it's time to do what you're told. Go get this COVID vaccine.
3: I saw a clip, and there's a lot of clips going around right now of some of the embarrassing things that were said by news anchors in this country and newsrooms in this country. Then it's terribly embarrassing, and they all should be ashamed of themselves. They're not, but they should be. Anyway, all that being said, so I'm watching this, and a lot of the clips that came up, and they just break your heart when you see them.
0: Yeah.
3: Two clips. One of the elderly looking out windows while their loved ones are outside, you know, waving at them through a closed window. Can't open the window either. Because after all, I mean, you know, germs can penetrate that. So you can't do that. And there they are. And some of these people are dying. And it's just so sad. They wheel the hospital bed up to the window. Good Lord, that's terrible.
0: The other one
3: was little children crying their eyes out because they have to wear these masks. And they're 2 years old, and they're getting a shot. Good Lord, man, what are we doing?
0: Well,
3: I mean, I look back on this time, and I think to myself, man, I should have been much more vocal than I was.
0: Well, and you were pretty vocal.
3: I was, yeah.
0: So, yeah, I mean, it really is a shame what happened. And a lot of it is determined based on where you were in the country.
3: Yes.
0: But I mean, as much as people like to talk about how like open Texas was, for example, well, I mean, it was closed. I mean, nothing compared to Illinois or New York or California, I mean, it was shut down and there were restrictions put in place. So that you can't whitewash all of that. And all of that was because of the recommendations coming out of the task force, including by Mr. Anthony Fauci. Here's more from Rand Paul.
1: That is the definition of dishonesty.
2: Senator, I got 30 seconds and I want to get this in. Dr. Fauci's diary shows that he took credit for influencing the COVID-19 lockdowns. This entry from March 2020 claims he convinced the mayor of New York City to close schools. But we heard nothing about that from Fauci yesterday, of course. This was extremely detrimental to children, right? Will he ever have to answer for that?
1: Well, not only did he order these things privately, publicly he was saying he didn't do it. And the governors did this, the mayors did it. But he did take credit for it privately. Mm. He talked to all these people privately. And shutting down the schools was based on this 6 feet of distance that he's now admitted there was no science to support it.
2: None at all.
0: Yeah, and going behind President Trump, having private conversations with all of these leaders around the country, and then not to mention, like what the aide to Gavin Newsom told him, according to his own diary, which is, Gavin Newsom had decided to shut things down because of what he saw you talking about on television.
3: Yeah. Yeah.
0: So, he doesn't have the authority to shut things down, but he has the authority to give people advice that they followed because they trusted Fauci. And it became a very much, you know, the science versus Donald Trump. And then if you hear some of the things that Trump was talking about, because he wasn't completely anti-lockdown either, by the way. I mean, I know he's trying to push back on that, but I mean, no, he was critical of Sweden, for example, saying, hey, look, you know, Sweden could have a really bad situation if they don't completely lock down. They didn't.
3: Well, you're buying a story from a person that you feel like is intellectually superior to you in this area.
0: Yeah.
3: And you're going with it because they're in that position.
0: But
3: I mean, so you got to play along with it to a certain extent anyway.
0: Oh, sure. Well, and also, I mean, when you have Fauci out there talking about how irresponsible it is for Trump to even consider opening up before Easter of 2020. Oh, my goodness. You know, this is this terrible thing.

0: be shut down and, you know, businesses are going to be closed. And it's like, well, that's not really what we were getting at. Again, also slightly revisionist history
1: exactly.
0: on the part of Dr. Birx.
1: Yes.
0: But she brought up the point, you know, then I come to find out that behind closed doors, Anthony Fauci was the guy ordering the code red all over the place.
1: Yep. Yep. Sure enough.
0: Mm-hmm.
1: Chuck Todd weighed in because as only Chuck Todd can. Was this on his Toddcast?
0: It was on the Chuck Toddcast, actually.
1: Yeah.
0: Yes.
1: Ridiculous
0: that,
1: name. Okay, yeah.
0: Yeah, he's very upset that anyone would dare question Anthony Fauci in the manner that Rand Paul is.
1: Oh, sure.
2: He's 85. He's, you know, it's ridiculous that, he's being, you know, this is basically, Rand Paul, I think, is participating in elder abuse here.
1: Oh, okay.
2: That doesn't mean I don't think Fauci should have to answer questions. But releasing the private journals was just gross. That's not fact-finding. It was just a public humiliation.
0: Well, I actually think it was fact-finding.
1: Yeah, I disagree. Yeah.
0: Like what we talked about, what we have talked about for the last week and what we just talked about 2 minutes ago. You know, there were a lot of things that Fauci was saying to himself in private that he was not sharing with the rest of the class. That's a problem. And also coordinating with other researchers in the field to try to say, hey, we got to, you know, push away from this whole lab leak thing. But there's one guy in these, and I don't think this was in the diary. It was actually some documents that were released by Rand Paul and by the committee that he chairs. But where there was a researcher saying, I'm surprised this didn't come out of North Carolina. Because apparently they were doing the same kind of research at a bio lab in North Carolina. It's like, okay, so there was a massive cover your keister operation going on. With Fauci behind closed doors. So it's not just a public humiliation, but that's how Chuck Todd on the Chuck Toddcast wants to frame it.
2: And, you know, here's the irony here. So what did we learn? Anthony Fauci enjoyed the media attention. You know who else enjoys a lot of media attention? Rand Paul. In fact, if we indicted every single person in Washington who enjoyed being recognized by Barbara Streisand, Julia Roberts, or Kelsey Grammer, there'd be nobody left to serve. So look, it's very frustrating watching all this. We know Rand Paul's obsession is origin of COVID. And we get it. The internet demands one answer. Reality gives us usually two. This virus may have the answer. Everybody may be right. It's very likely. The most likely aspect of this is that the virus originated naturally. It was being studied in a laboratory after already being found naturally. And it all escaped. But the point is,
1: what?
2: Origin and release are not the same thing.
0: Sorry, I'll pause it right there.
1: I have no idea where that theory came from.
0: Yeah,
1: a new one.
0: Yeah, I had not heard that one. I don't know if he's just if these are sources in his head. I mean, maybe, but I had just not heard that. I mean, I think it seems to be more likely that it was being studied in that lab, yes, and then it got out. But then here's the straw man argument that he brings up on the old Chuck Toddcast.
2: And one doesn't automatically answer the other. And it doesn't do anything to help us prepare for the next pandemic. So look, it is, I just find this thing, it's obvious what it is. It's a political distraction to what's going on right now with Republican Party politics. For Rand Paul, it's just an obsession. It's a grievance. And I think it's a terrible look on him. I genuinely think this is, you know, a pretty thoughtful senator, you know, 60 to 80% of the time.
0: Mm-hmm. And then he goes on from there.
1: Oh,
0: I agree that it's an obsession.
1: Well, of course it's an obsession, yes.
0: And I think part of it, too, is that Fauci, along with others, did everything they could to try to discredit Rand Paul when he was actually right about a whole lot of things. So there is a personal aspect to that with Rand Paul, I believe. And I, you know, again, we've talked about this before. I don't always like Rand Paul's style, but in this, you know, he's been like a dog with a bone with this whole thing. And I think part of it is because, yes, of course he likes the attention. They all do.
1: Yeah.
0: You know, that's why Bernie Moreno from Ohio was dropping F-bombs at the hearing. He wanted his viral moment.
1: He got it.
0: And he certainly did get it. And I thought it was fairly entertaining because Fauci had to sit there and take it. But yeah, for Rand Paul, remember the NBC story after the moment where Fauci said, Senator Paul, you don't know what you're talking about, or whatever.
1: Yeah.
0: NBC News on the Today Show ran a story.

0: on that, but didn't say actually what the lead up to that was, which was damning to Fauci. All they said, all they highlighted was that, you know, Fauci went after Rand. So, you know, Rand Paul's like, well, screw this guy. Yes, of course I'm going to be asking these questions.
1: Yeah. Well, yeah, he drew first blood, no question. Yeah. But here's the thing, too. I mean, when I'm looking at all this, and Chuck Todd's point is, boy, it was embarrassing. And diary was just embarrassing. Mm-hmm. You don't put it on a freaking government server then, jackass.
0: Well, I'm glad he did.
1: Mean, if you want this stuff kept to yourself for the next generation to pour through after you're gone, mm-hmm. then you don't put it on a government server. It's open to anybody. Yeah. You dope. So anyway, yeah, that's part of it. I want to get to the my second least favorite senator in Illinois. Mm-hmm. I hate them both, but this time it's Dick Durbin's turn. Yes. And Dick has now taken the side of the socialist, you tell me. He's come aboard, huh?
0: Yeah, well, there's a big battle happening in the Democrat Party that we've talked about a lot because socialists are running and winning Democrat primaries. And Senator John Fetterman, he's picking a fight with Bernie Sanders because Bernie is one of the driving forces behind getting these socialists on board. Bernie doesn't seem to care, so I thought this was funny. CNN played the back and forth between John Fetterman and Bernie Sanders for Dick Durbin to, well, try to get his reaction to all of this. And it was very interesting to me.
2: Let me play this for you, Senator.
3: Is Bernie making it harder for Democrats to recapture the majority?
4: Well, yeah. I mean, like, what's he out on it? Well, what's in it for him? You know, if it's not anything more at this point, ego. You know, maybe sit a few out, Bernie. You know, it's you're not helping.
5: I would not put too much credibility in what somebody like Fetterman says. So, John, I'm not going to take your advice.
2: Who's right here, Senator?
6: There's a progressive wing within the Democratic Party. We have seen it demonstrated in a lot of elections. We are a big tent party, and there's room for progressives as well as those who have a different point of view. I would say to Bernie Sanders, we need your help. In a constructive way, and I'm sure you're going to give it as you have in the past. To Mr. Fetterman, John Fetterman, my colleague, I respect you very much, but we need a big tent to bring this party together and take the presidency back.
0: We need a big party.
1: Yep. Oh, God, okay.
0: We need to get together.
1: You know, here's the thing about Dick Durbin. I can pretty much tell you what he's going to say before he says it because he runs the company line, has all the time. I really don't even know what the guy stands for. I've never known. Oh. They just tell him what to say. And now, by the way, here comes the Big Ten argument again, too.
0: Oh, yeah.
1: And that you got to include that. That was in the notes that were given to him by the party, too. You mm-hmm. will say this.
0: Everybody's been saying that. Yeah, Big Ten.
1: Yeah. That's what it's just the Big Ten. I mean, communists are welcome. We can't call them that, but that's what they are. Progressives, yeah. Please. Mm-hmm. I'm not surprised. He irritates the hell out of me anyway. So, and he's, by the way, 113. He's gone after this year, too, right?
0: Yeah, he's out. Yeah,
1: be another nut that takes the place. Mm-hmm. I mean, Tammy Duckworth, is she even still a senator?
0: Yeah.
1: You never hear from her anymore, though.
0: No, she usually keeps a lower profile,
1: All right, I want to get to this Katie Wilson audio. We're going to have time for this?
0: We'll have time for it in a little bit, yeah.
1: Okay, good. We got to get some Katie Wilson, the mayor of Seattle. Yeah, I can't wait to hear from her. That's always fascinating to me. All right, top five things.
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8: Yep. This is the Markley, Van Camp, and Robin Show. I'm Scott Robbins, right over there. David Van Camp, Jamie Markley on special assignment today. The top five stories we're following today. David.
9: Roderick Bray, the Republican who led the charge against Trump's push to redistrict in Indiana, is now not seeking re-election to his leadership post in the state Senate because he's lost the support of his colleagues. Mm. Number four, President Trump says, remember this picture on the massive illegal alien surge in Spain. That's going to be us in 3 years. If the wrong side gets in, if the Democrats get in, you will not live a very good life.
8: We talked about this yesterday, and I agree 100%. Yeah. Show people that picture.
9: And so number three, just some context on that. Spain's Interior Ministry estimates around 60,000 illegal aliens crossed into Ceuta in the last 24 hours from Morocco. This is a small territory that's on the northern coast of Africa.
8: Yeah.
9: That's what's called an exclave. So it's not part of continental Europe, but it's an easy access point for, obviously, tens of thousands, and the numbers are growing, and it's absolute chaos. We'll have a statement from the president coming up in just a minute. Number two. That was
10: number two. Sorry.
9: Number two, the Democrat who replaced Graham Plattner in the U.S. Senate race in Maine is apparently married to his second cousin. Troy Jackson and his wife have two kids together. Yeah. Okay.
10: This is so great.
9: Yeah. So we go from the Nazi to the cousin humper. All right.
10: Kissing cousins.
9: And then number one, investigators believe Iran probably behind the cyber attack on Minnesota water systems. Minnesota IT services said that operational technology at more than 30 community water systems was targeted. There have been other states targeted as well.
10: It's like a reoccurring nightmare for me.
9: Oh, yeah. President Trump, though, says that he thinks it's corrupt governors. I think he's trying to play the diplomatic game. I'd rather he just not say anything. But here's the president talking about Spain.
11: You know, I saw Spain yesterday, and I watched the catastrophe that took place. It looks like an invasion of a country by hundreds of thousands of people. And that same thing's going to happen to us if the Republicans don't get elected, except worse, much bigger, much easier to get into, despite the fact that we have built thousands of miles of wall.
9: Yeah. I mean, it's true. You got to think about that. All right. What's your story? It's coming up, Scott. Got it. Yep.
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13: Patrick Johnson of the KTSA Newsroom. In the showdown over President Trump's nominee for AG, Todd Blanche's confirmation in doubt as Trump threatens to withdraw his nomination in the face of demands by Republican senators that Blanche agree in writing to limits on a tax immunity deal for the president. And according to ABC's Jay O'Brien, the two senators holding things up are North Carolina's Tom Tillis and Texas's John Cornyn.
14: The senators are refusing to back Blanche until they get written proof that a $1.8 billion fund, which would have paid taxpayer dollars to Trump's political allies, including January 6th rioters, is officially dead, something Blanche already told Congress 2 weeks ago. But that wasn't enough for Cornyn, who claims the White House is standing in his way.
13: Democrat Senate candidate James Tallarico is trying to appeal to moderate Republicans with a more measured approach to immigration. And during a campaign stop in San Antonio, Tallarico said ICE should focus on deporting violent criminals and the worst of the worst. Republican candidate Ken Paxton continues to campaign on a hardline immigration platform, promising stronger border security to protect Texas families as he seeks to build on the president's support among Hispanics. Chaos overseas as thousands of migrants surge into a Spanish enclave in North Africa, many swimming there, some drowning in the attempt. Chief international correspondent for ABC is James Longman.
15: Almost 50,000 people are now known to have rushed the border between Morocco and the Spanish enclave of Ceuta, and the situation is still not fully under control. This is on the northern tip of Africa and is the only land border with Europe, and so these people are doing this to claim asylum.
13: KTSA Stevens Roofing AccuWeather forecast, sunny hot day with a high near 100. Right now, mostly sunny and 86 degrees at San Antonio Severe Weather Station. 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
8: All righty, here we go. This is the Markley, Van Camp, and Robin Show. I'm Scott Robbins. Right over there, David Van Camp. Mm-hmm. Jimmy Markley on special assignment. He will be back with us when? Wednesday, I guess, huh?
9: Yeah, next Wednesday.
8: Taking a couple of days off. He does chunks of vacation.
9: Yes, he does.
8: Doesn't ever take a week in a row. He just takes two or three days at a time. So yeah. That's what he does. So anyway, it's us. We're in. And I know, David, you've been bit by a bug, too. I mean,
9: yeah.
8: It's one of those summertime bugs.
9: Yeah, one of those, like, late summer, just in time to get well and get sick all over again when the kids go back to school.
8: Yeah, this has got nothing to do with the lettuce you ate.
9: No.
8: Okay, all right.
9: No diarrhea lettuce.
8: Just checking of the explosive variety. Mm-hmm. Yes, because now that we know that there are different descriptors of diarrhea.
9: Yes.
8: You get moderate diarrhea, inconvenient diarrhea.
9: Yes.
8: And then you move on to the explosive. Mm-hmm. That's the triple crown of diarrhea right there.
9: Yeah.
8: All right, I can tell you that no one else is talking about this today but us. All right, David, what do you got going on? What's happening?
9: Seattle police chief has officially, quote-unquote, resigned.
8: Oh,
9: I mean, he was asked to tender his resignation after the mess of a comms response to the deadly shooting on Sunday at the Seattle Center at that food festival. Mayor Katie Wilson announced it in a recorded video, basically saying, hey, you know, we all need to be held accountable, but we're only going to make the chief accountable.
8: Right.
9: That's pretty much it. So here we go.
10: Earlier this week, I should not have defended the fact that the city did not use Alert Seattle. Through our review, I have learned that there was a miscommunication between departments that resulted in no alert going out when it would have been a good tool to use. I also want to name that there was miscommunication between SPD and my office about the timing of a press conference late in the evening between 9:45 and 10:45 p.m. What I did not fully understand in that...
9: Before she goes on, the issue there was that there was a second gunman on the loose or a second suspect on the loose, mm-hmm. and they waited 5 hours to tell people about it.
8: Yep.
9: And the thing is, I mean, it sounds like it was actually her office that was preventing a press conference. I know they're denying that, but she's blaming the police, I guess. But the word is that they were waiting for other elected officials to show up in town before they gave this critical update, which, you know, it's one thing if you're waiting on a press conference just sort of say everything that has already happened. But when you have another suspect actively on the loose, you got to get that information out.
8: Yeah, but you got to get everybody gathered around the TV, the television shot.
9: Oh, yeah. You got to have, you know, local dignitaries, the governor, Pramila Jayapal, everybody's got
8: to
9: be there looking.
8: They had to wait
9: serious.
8: For Jayapal to get there, apparently,
9: right?
8: Too. I'm serious.
9: Yeah.
8: Yeah.
9: All right, and here we go. A little bit more from the mayor, Katie Wilson.
10: What I did not fully understand in that moment was how little information had reached the public or the press since the incident began at 6 p.m. Had I known that, I would have pushed for an immediate briefing rather than waiting for a press conference to be organized. The frustration that was directed at elected officials arriving that evening was understandable, and it was frustration that had been building for hours. We are now putting in place processes and protocols to ensure that this does not happen again. This includes updated SPD protocols for communicating with the media and the public, clearer coordination between departments, and stronger communication channels between my office and SPD. As we move forward, accountability applies to me, our systems, and every part of city leadership. Today, that includes an important update about SPD. This afternoon, I received and accepted the resignation of Chief Barnes. I want to thank him for his service to the city.
9: Okay.
8: Which Wait. City?
9: Yeah, right. He didn't live there full time. Didn't live in Seattle full time. So, yeah, it is. It's just such a mess. And I think it's funny that the one guy is the police chief. He's the guy who's going to fall down for everybody else.
8: Yep.
9: I mean, I guess that's kind of how leadership works. I mean,
8: yeah,
9: with Katie.
8: She can't fire herself.
9: Yeah, Katie. Well, she can. She could resign. She probably should resign. If you really understand it, if you're like, I didn't realize how little information was getting out to the public. Really? You're not.
8: I do not know that. Yeah.
9: This is what happens, though, when you've got this, you know, 40-something-year-old who's never had a real job in her life, never had to provide for herself, living off the parents' dime until she got elected. This is what happens when you put somebody like that in a position of leadership. It is deer in the headlights.
8: It's almost a precursor now to run for a mayor of a sizable city.
9: Right.
8: You have no experience and no job, no real job.
9: No job. Parents, you know, you have no practical experience in anything, but, you know, you've got ideals.
8: Right.
9: And that makes up for it, I guess.
8: Absolutely. Yeah. Yes, sir. Yes, sir. Crazy, crazy, crazy.
9: Yep. Well, meanwhile, in Madison, you mentioned this yesterday, Madison, Wisconsin, a bunch of dirty communists have set up an autonomous zone in Madison protesting.
8: Oh, the Kras?
9: They're calling it the Kras, because it's the Corey Ruiz autonomous zone. Corey Ruiz is this dirtbag who stabbed a cop and got shot.
8: As a record as long as your arm, should have been in jail.
9: Yeah, deadbeat dad.
8: Yeah,
9: had multiple run-ins with the cops.
8: Yes.
9: Stabbed a cop, got shot and killed. All right.
8: He's been sainted now.
9: Yes, of course he is, yes. Here's a news report about the Kras, including a comment from a city council member. You'll hear him about halfway through the clip talking about the price, because the city is literally paying to keep this going. It's not just being permitted.
8: They're
9: providing resources for this.
8: Yep, sure are.
9: Here we go.
2: You could see just how much the encampment has grown at the site where Corey was shot and killed by Madison police. Protesters have put up a number of tents here. They have people essentially running checkpoints at each side of the encampment, checking who's coming in and out of this site. They even have tire spikes in the perimeter. The city has also put their own salt trucks on one end of the intersection, and they've also scheduled garbage pickup for residents in the area as well as people inside of the encampment.
11: I can't say, you know, what it's all costing, but I'm sure we'll find out.
2: But there is, you know, a price tag to keep something like this going.
11: Certainly. So when we have those salt trucks going, there's overtime involved, certainly. And with any of these other services, yes.
2: I reached out to Madison's mayor for an interview, which her office declined at this time. But in statements that were released to the public, it said that her office is working to come up with a peaceful resolution to all of this while still honoring Corey. But protesters that I've spoken with here tell me they're not going anywhere until the officer involved in this shooting is facing charges.
9: How captured are you?
8: Yes.
9: When you go, okay, yeah, this lifelong criminal who stabbed a cop gets killed, and a bunch of idiot kids try to take over a couple of city blocks or whatever. It's like an intersection or something like that they've got. Not only are you providing, you're providing sanitation services.
8: Yes.
9: You're going to send in hardworking men who go and handle garbage all day for a living to clean up and wipe the keisters of these spoiled brats who have set up this autonomous zone. And you also say we need a peaceful resolution that also, by the way, honors the memory of the dirtbag criminal whose death means that Madison is actually safer than it was before the shooting.
8: There is no peaceful resolution here, okay?
9: No.
8: We're going to go in and rock some heads until this thing gets cleared out.
9: Just bring in the
8: This is ridiculous.
9: Listen, I've seen pictures of some of these people in the CRAS. I bring in the water cannons. It's been a while since they've even had a shower.
8: Yeah.
9: It's called two birds, one stone.
8: I want to know where everybody's from, too.
9: Oh, yeah.
8: Because, I mean, the bat signal goes out.
9: Oh, for sure.
8: And everybody comes running and gets paid for it. You know what pisses me off, though, is the idea that there's some sort of, we have to negotiate.
9: Yeah.
8: We're not negotiating. It's not negotiate. You took over a street.
9: Right.
8: You can't do that. If I live on that street, I got to go through a checkpoint to get to my house. No. No. We're not playing that game. There's no resolution other than me going in and forcibly dragging your hippie ass out.
9: Exactly.
8: That's it.
9: It's...
8: We're not talking to you. There's no peace accords going on here. God, that's appeasement.
9: Yes.
8: That's giving them exactly what they want, and you're supplying them with porta potties.
9: Yes, and sanitation service, and trash pickup.
8: We're not doing that. You're going to pick it all up in a chain gang.
9: That would be justice, yes.
8: Absolutely, that would be justice. You're going to clean up your own messes.
9: Yeah, people who actually...
8: You're like your parents should have told you to do years ago and didn't.
9: I mean, yeah, the people who actually contribute to society shouldn't be on the hook for cleaning up these brats' messes.
8: No.
9: It's ridiculous.
8: No. And you're bringing in porta-potties?
9: Yes.
8: God.
9: It is.
8: What are you opening up, food carts too?
9: Right,
8: I don't know.
9: They probably will, yeah.
8: Yeah, let's have a couple of food carts on either end.
9: All right, it's time.
8: And it's free, by the way, too.
9: Oh, yeah.
8: So the city will pay for that as well.
9: Yeah.
8: God dang.
9: Well, all right, now that you're all wound up, it's time for What's Your Story?
8: All right, yeah.
9: This is something we do a couple of times every single day, where we go around the table and share a story that caught our attention. May not be the biggest story of the day, but you wanted to share it with everybody else. Anyway, Scott, what's your story?
8: I'm going to go back to Seattle for just a second here, and this has to do with the WNBA. A couple of young girls, and they were described as cute as a button young girls, and they are, went to a game featuring, it was the Seattle, what is the name of their team? Seattle
9: Storm I think.
8: Troopers or something.
9: Storm,
8: I don't know what it is. Yeah. So anyway, they go to the game because, Sophie Cunningham and Caitlin Clark are going to be playing with Indiana there, right? And they bring signs with them. And the signs say, thank you for speaking up for us girls. Meaning that's what Sophie did. She spoke out against the trans thing going on in the world today with men participating in women's athletics, right?
9: Yeah.
8: Very sane approach. She wasn't bitter or crappy about it. She just said, no, I don't think it's right. I think girls should have a girls' space where they're allowed to participate and play in athletics without being bodied up by some guy.
9: Mm-hmm.
8: I don't agree with that. I think it's terrible and it shouldn't happen. End of story. Went on to say, clarify it by saying, look, I got mass love for everybody, but there's just some things you can't do. Yeah. And that's one of the things in my mind. Well, the owner of the Seattle Stormtroopers decided that she was taking an exception to it and went up to these girls during the game. Her name is Celeste Keating. And she, by the way, is one of the co-owners of the team.
9: Yeah.
8: Went up to him and started yelling at him, told him they were blanking insane. And then you got these guys, these men in the crowd, these
9: men.
8: Well, I use that term loosely.
9: Yeah.
8: Right, yeah. Who go up there and start hassling him too. And one's like, take out the trash. Come over here and get him out. Get him the blanking out of here. And now they got all these people that gathered around yelling at him. And they started crying and the whole thing. And so that's where it is right now. Well, they suspended the co-owner for 5 games, right?
9: Yeah.
8: So she got booted for 5 games. She can't come back to any of the games. No big deal there. But I'm thinking to myself, how long are we going to let this go on? I mean, the NBA, by the way, has some blood on their hands, too, because they're supplying cash to the WNBA to keep it afloat. And you got to cut that crap off right now.
9: Mm-hmm.
8: These girls did nothing wrong. They weren't yelling. They weren't jumping up and down. They were holding a sign.
9: Yeah.
8: And Sophie Clark is one of the big heroes in their lives.
9: Yeah.
8: Or Cunningham, rather.
9: Yeah.
8: Sophie Cunningham is one of the big heroes in their life. And I'm so frustrated by it and upset by it because it's just like you can't, unless you toe the line 100%, you can't differentiate at all.
9: Well, That's
12: you can't say, look, man, let people be whatever people want to be, but this is not a space that they can get into, right?
9: Right. Well, and that's the damnedest thing about the whole thing is, like, Sophie Cunningham's statement of just saying, yeah, we need to protect girls' spaces. Okay, cool.
12: That's it.
9: That is something that is shared, like, at worst by 80% of the population.
12: Absolutely.
9: It's probably like 90, really.
12: More sane people, yeah. Yes, understand what that means, yes.
9: Yes.
12: And by the way, I can't wait for the day that a guy who's a 12th man in the NBA or is done playing in Europe or whatever, yeah, at the tail end of his career, still wants to knock down 200K a year, mm-hmm, playing basketball, gets into the WNBA. What are they going to do?
9: Yeah.
12: Tell him no? They can't do that. Right? They're going to have to allow him to play. He's going to body up girls. He's going to score 100 points a game. And what are they going to do about it?
9: Mm-hmm.
12: They can't do, and I can't wait for that day.
9: Yeah,
12: I can't wait for some guy who's gets booted out of Europe because he's not good enough to play there even, but decides I don't really want a real job. Why would I want to go work in a plant when I can go play basketball for a couple of more years?
9: Yeah,
12: and dominate, by the way.
9: Mm-hmm.
12: All right, it hasn't happened yet, but it's going to happen, and I can't wait for the day when it does happen.
9: It'll be a great day when somebody just declares for the draft.
12: Yeah, declare for the draft. You know, they know they're not NBA caliber.
9: Yeah.
12: But they can absolutely declare for the draft, and they'll go in and you know, they'll make the team and they'll dominate. Like I said, if you had one of the premier NBA players,
9: yeah,
12: and they were playing the WNBA, they would score 500 points a game.
9: Right.
12: They would.
9: Yeah.
12: So, anyway.
9: All right, it's What's Your Story, where we go around and share a story that may not be the biggest one of the day, but something that caught your attention. This is related to one of the big stories of the day for my story, and it is the absolute invasion that is going on in that Spanish exclave in Africa.
12: Man.
9: Dude, 60,000 people in this tiny little territory have crossed in, and the border collapsed yesterday. 60,000 people and counting in 24 hours. Well, now you've got Italy and several other countries suspending the agreement that they usually have in the European Union, which is freedom of travel. Like, you don't have to have a passport to go from one EU country to the next. You can just go. Well, they're suspending that agreement. I think Finland and Sweden are also asking for waivers on that, and France is locking down its borders. Man, it's almost like all these countries are going, Spain? Never heard of it.
12: They're right.
9: Huh? What? Spain? Huh?
12: Yeah.
9: And they're like, well, hey, there's this EU agreement that you've got to, you know, help disperse some of this population. And they're like, new phone, who dis? They're not going to answer that call because they've got France, a lot of problems on their own.
12: France has got a big problem with it, too.
9: Yeah, they do. So that is my story for What's Your Story.
12: Okay, woof. Okay, I'm going to get some happy stuff out here.
9: All right. Well, we do have new rides in the news.
12: Really, I won't.
9: No. Yeah. Including a grocery chain that is, selling ice cubes.
12: All right.
9: We'll get to that.
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7: All right, man. This is the Markley, Van Camp, and Robbins Show. I'm Scott Robbins. Right over there, you see that guy right over there? That's David Van Camp. Jamie Markley, the guy who's not here, he'll be back on Wednesday.
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10: KTSA. 12 o'clock at KTSA San Antonio. I'm Patrick Johnson. More than 50,000 illegal immigrants are believed to have stormed the border of Morocco and a Spanish enclave.
11: It's one of several small Spanish territories along the northern coast of Morocco and has long faced an issue with migrants trying to access the town, which is EU territory.
10: Correspondent Ross Cullen reporting. He's on record saying the U.S.-Mexico border should be like a big welcoming mat, but now Democrat James Tallarico is changing his tune.
12: The candidate for Texas U.S. Senate is now trying to appeal to people in the middle with a more nuanced stance on illegal immigration. In San Antonio, Tallarico said we need ICE agents to be going after the worst of the worst. His opponent, Ken Paxton, takes a hardline stance on illegal immigration as he tried to build on strong momentum from Latino voters in Texas. In McAllen earlier this month, Tallarico said he now supports a strong border to protect Texas families. Some say Tallarico is saying whatever he needs to just to get elected. Stacey Keene, KTSA News.
10: President Trump suggesting he could withdraw Todd Blanche's nomination for attorney general until two Republican holdouts, John Cornyn and Tom Tillis, are gone from the Senate. Cornyn and Tillis have expressed reservations about confirming Blanche related to Trump's proposed anti-weaponization fund. Senator Cornyn telling reporters he wants transparency.
13: The fact that they're balking at putting that in writing tells me that they were hoping to get by with this settlement agreement and his testimony and then revitalize those provisions at a later date.
10: State lawmakers are considering a pause on tax breaks for data centers under pressure from activists who feel they're hurting the state more than helping it. Here's KTSA's John Cruz.
14: From small towns to large metros, it's the biggest debate in Texas, big data centers. But the industry's pushing back, saying their investments can help shore up the power grid.
15: We'll build the substation infrastructure and some of the transmission infrastructure ourselves.
14: Ray Fakuri with Amazon Web Services adds that when this has been done in other states, it's helped bring down residential electricity rates.
15: That would help ease costs on other customers by carrying those costs on ourselves and then turning that asset over.
14: So far this year, Texas has certified 59 new data centers and is considering five more thanks to the tax breaks. John Cruz, KTSA News.
10: President Trump's new Freedom Haulers initiative is making it easier for military veterans to become commercial truck drivers. This addresses a major shortage in Texas and across the nation. Trucking consultant Dr. Joe Michael says when companies can't find drivers, there is a ripple effect.
16: It is a significant problem and is becoming more significant every day.
10: Products get stuck in expensive warehouses instead of placed on store shelves, and that drives prices up for consumers, he adds. Your KTSA Stevens Roofing AccuWeather forecast, sunny hot day with a high near 100. Right now, mostly sunny and 90 degrees at San Antonio Severe Weather Station. 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
9: This is the Markley, Van Camp, and Robbins Show. Yep. Here we go. This is the Markley, Van Camp, and Robbins Show. I'm Scott Robbins. Right over there, David Van Camp. Jamie Markley on special assignment. He'll be back with us next week. All right. Deborah Birx has been out yapping lately. You know, she didn't get a pardon. Your mic's off, David.
28: All right. There we go. No, she did not.
9: She didn't get a pardon. So is she open to being drug in front of Congress now?
28: I guess so. It seems like she's feeling pretty comfortable about her role or any private documents that may be out there.
9: This is one of the things that I found very interesting. This next clip you've got here is her claim that election politics drove COVID policies.
28: Yeah.
9: Which is, again, something we suspected.
28: Well, I think you kind of knew, right?
9: But here's, it felt like it anyway.
28: Yeah, here's Deborah Birx talking to the CBS streaming channel.
29: I think all of us need to be quite honest with ourselves about how not only the information evolved, but the needs for the relevant, what we call countermeasures, should have also evolved. But because it was an election year, there were states that persisted in their very tight mitigations and others that showed us a way that you could open K through 12 and higher ed. And I saw it myself. If you gave higher ed tests, they really prevented spread. And so we should have a dialogue about how are we going to do this next time? How are we going to prevent spread? How do we keep K through 12 open? How do we keep higher ed open? How do we keep businesses open?
28: Well, I think you look at states like Georgia, then Florida, and then eventually Texas. I mean,

0: You look at these states that did it successfully. And I it would be great if we could have this reasonable conversation. The problem right now is that whenever somebody wants to hold, I don't know, whether it's the teachers union, whether it's Anthony Fauci, people like that accountable for knowingly pushing falsehoods about the COVID response and what it should be or where it came from or how it developed, you get shouted down by one political party. It's like that part has to happen first. We have to hold people accountable who knew better and still went this disastrous route.
1: Yeah, and those are the people, and the states that she's referring to that had the harshest lockdown measures were states run by governors who hated Donald Trump.
0: Yes.
1: So whatever would make Trump look better or the economy feel better, they were not going to go along with it because they might lose the election.
0: Well,
1: I mean, it was pathetic, man. And I go back to this, and I think a lot of these guys, too, in these blue states, these governors, always had the idea they were just a little smarter than you were.
0: Yes.
1: Like, you hang on, you dumb people. You people out there who are buying into the fact that maybe there's questions as to what Fauci or Birx are saying. Maybe we should be questioning some of this. Well, I can't let you out there yapping your gums. I got to shut you up.
0: Because
1: we're smarter than you.
0: Yes. Well, and I think forget about
1: J.B. Pritzker.
0: Right. And also you can even set aside the politics of it. It became a status symbol for the left that if you're wearing a mask at every opportunity, if you're getting, you know, your 15th booster or whatever, that's a status symbol that you're smarter, that you are the one following the science.
1: Right. And the all these other people are the ones not doing it.
0: Yes, exactly.
1: The uneducated masses, those fools.
0: Yeah.
1: Yeah, and we're going to save you from yourself.
0: Yep.
1: That was another one. I can remember Pritzker in Illinois. Somebody said, well, you know, we got all this stuff going on, you know, north of I-80 in the metro area of Chicago. Mm-hmm. You know, what about the mitigation downstate? I mean, where there are less people.
0: Yeah.
1: Well, you know, he's laughing about it. Well, it's not like the virus discriminates as to where you are.
0: This virus knows no boundaries.
1: Yeah, he's such a jackass smug about it, right?
0: Mm-hmm.
1: And, you know, and that's the thing that pissed me off the most. Not even listening to anything else.
0: Yeah.
1: Because Donald Trump suggested that maybe some parts of the country could reopen.
0: Yeah.
1: And some parts maybe need to stay closed based on density of population, right? Well, geez. You idiots. You stupid people.
0: You rude.
1: I mean, they did. They talked down to you.
0: Mm-hmm.
1: And David, back to your point, your initial point was, because if you had a differing opinion or if you were willing to say, hey, how about this ivermectin? What's going on with it?
0: Yeah.
1: You were laughed at by the elite. And you were right, by the way.
0: Yeah.
1: I mean, the ivermectin thing, it was correct.
0: Mm-hmm.
1: It did help. It continues to help.
0: Yeah.
1: I mean, damn, man. That's the thing I think that drove people nuts. We're willing to listen to opinion, but let us come up with, you know, if there's a differing opinion, we should be able to hear it without being scoffed at.
0: Well, right. And actually, like, vet it and have the conversation.
1: Exactly.
0: And have the debate, not just no trust Fauci.
1: Yeah, right. No, we trust, Dr. Fauci is.
0: But they immediately went to, like, Joe Rogan's taking horse paste.
1: Right.
0: It's like, no, he's not.
1: And Joe Rogan was right.
0: And I remember him going, hey, I can afford people medicine, mother, you know?
1: Yeah, exactly. Yeah, did that start? Where did that whole horse paste thing?
0: There had been.
1: Is that CNN that started that?
0: Well, there had been a sort of viral claim that feed stores were running out of ivermectin because there is an animal, there is a veterinary version of this.
1: Yeah.
0: And so that because people were buying ivermectin or whatever, or no, that was that ivermectin? Yeah. I can't remember. I get it mixed up between that and hydroxychloroquine. But that was the whole thing. The horse paste came out of that. And I think that started in Oklahoma. And then no one could ever actually provide proof that this was happening en masse.
1: No.
0: Right. So, and the hydroxychloroquine, that was one that NBC News actually pushed this whole thing where a woman gave her husband chloroquine in fish tank cleaner.
1: Right.
0: And they tried to blame Trump for somebody feeding her husband fish tank cleaner.
1: Yes.
0: Uh-huh.
1: Oh, yeah, they did.

0: to inject bleach. You never told people to inject bleach, but, and I'll be honest, I remember the watching that as it was happening going, I can't follow a thing that that guy said. But it kind of reminds me of if, like, I hear a doctor tell me something really complicated about something that may be going on with my health, and I just try to riff on it off the top of my head. So anyway, it's ulceritis, some going to be treated with, like, no aspirin. I mean, you got you know, Pepto bismuth. you know, I just
1: it's a knockoff.
0: Like he had heard something and then didn't quite have command over the source material.
1: He didn't, and he was just throwing his stuff out there, right? Yeah,
0: but he did not tell people to inject bleach. That was
1: the big deal. He said to inject bleach. Yeah, but the fish tank cleaner thing was one of my favorites.
0: Yeah.
1: So anyway. Yeah, it is interesting, though. It is what we find out now. And again, a lot of this stuff, and if you were with us the whole time during the COVID thing, you're probably going, well, they're saying things I already knew.
0: Yeah.
1: Oh, yeah. They're just admitting it now.
0: Right. That's it. You know,
1: that's the only thing. It's the only difference between the whole thing. All right, we move on. That Chris Cillizza.
0: Yes.
1: Well, he misled himself about Fauci.
0: Yes.
1: Did he? Really?
0: Yeah, he was with CNN during the initial outbreak and is once again doing that thing where liberal journalists start agreeing with conservatives just years after the fact.
1: Yep.
0: It's sort of like, hey, Jake Tapper, did you know that Joe Biden was senile? What? You're telling me this for the first time. So Chris Cillizza picked up the mantle on that one.
2: I think that Fauci largely couched his guidance in, you know, this is the best available knowledge we have right now. I believe this to be the case based on what we know. Again, this was a very fast changing thing. We had never seen COVID-19 before. So everyone was kind of figuring it out as they went along. I think Fauci in the main couched his guidance. I think the bigger problem was people like me, who were so desperate. I'm a hypochondriac, so COVID-19 was really challenging. I was so desperate for something to grasp onto that I could do, whether that was masking or social isolation or, you know, whatever it may be, keeping the kids out of school, that I didn't really pay any attention to Fauci's couching. I just heard, need to wear a mask, need to stay away from people. This is really bad.
0: And then you relayed that to the audience.
1: Yes.
0: Saying it was fact. So you took your own neuroses and put that on top of everybody else, which is what so many people in the press did.
1: Absolutely.
0: I mean, at least I guess now he's admitting it, but I mean, that's kind of an admission that you should not take that guy seriously ever again.
1: Yeah, I mean, it was either guys like him that were doing this because of their own mental illness, which of course they have, or it was people who just absolutely, positively hated Donald Trump.
0: Yeah.
1: And they had to come up with some way to discredit him.
0: Yeah.
1: You know, and again, if he had to dream something up, they did it. Yeah. All right. I want to get to this piece of audio because I'm interested in Harry Enten. I'm always interested in what he has to say. Mm-hmm. The headline you gave me today, David, socialists are not coming from outside.
0: Yeah. CNN's Harry Enten.
1: This is interesting.
0: Yeah. He highlighted new polling as more and more socialists are winning Democrat Party primaries. Here he is. He's the excitable boy who likes to go through all the data.
3: Oh, yeah. I think there's this idea, perhaps, in Democratic circles. Oh, they're coming in from the outside. No, no. The call is coming from inside the House. It's your own voters. I mean, just take a look here. Voters identifying as Democratic Socialists. When you look at self-identified Democrats, and we're talking about voters, we're talking about 41%. 41% of self-identified Democratic voters. It's not coming from outside the tent because just 20% of Dem-leaning independents actually identify as Democratic Socialists. These are Democratic voters. These are people who voted for Kamala Harris. These are people now where we're talking about a little bit more than 2 in 5 Democratic voters who identify as Democratic Socialists.
0: Yeah.
1: 2 in 5.
0: Yes.
1: That's more than I thought.
0: That's where we are.
1: God.
0: It is wild. I want to get to this story. A few weeks ago, Aldi, discount grocery chain, they debuted a new product. It's a box of 4 ice cubes. They're selling it for $4.99. They were large.
1: $4.99 for 4 ice cubes?
0: For 4 large, fancy ice cubes. This is a dude with his lady looking at this product going, what is this?
4: Why do they have frozen ice cubes?
5: What do you mean frozen? Hold on.
4: Frozen ice cubes.

0: cheese this is.
1: They're selling it? For how much?
0: Selling for $4.99.
1: Man, this must be that Fiji water.
2: Right. Well, they got bullied into lowering the cost to $2.49 a piece.
3: $2.49 for four?
2: For four big, fancy ice cubes. I don't understand who buys that, but...
3: You know, who thought this up? You know, we could sell ice cubes. Really? Yeah. I'm positive. We could do it. I mean, on a hot summer day, yeah, people come in and buy ice cubes.
2: Right.
3: And they got to put them in their do-rags. Where else are they going to go, right?
2: Jeez.
3: That's great. That is some good stuff right there. All right, come up. It's the top five things, top five stories of the day. David Van Camp will count them down for us in just a minute. Also, Florida Democrat says boys have a constitutional right to play in girls' sports. That's coming up a little bit later.
4: 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Stay connected.
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3: Here we go. This is the Mark Lee Van Camp and Robin Show. I'm Scott Robbins. That's David Van Camp. Top five stories we are following today. David Van Camp.
4: All right. Number five, the Democrat who replaced Graham Plattner in the U.S. Senate race out of Maine is apparently married to his second cousin, Troy Jackson, and his wife have two kids together.
3: Hey, what is it with all the weirdos there? What is it with that?
4: Well, I was reading about this, and apparently, especially of a certain age, if you're in like rural Maine, that's not all that uncommon, the second cousin thing.
3: Okay.
4: I don't know, man. I don't know, man.
3: That weirds me out.
4: Yeah. Number four, Roderick Bray, Republican, who led the charge against Trump's push to redistrict in Indiana, is not seeking election to his leadership post in the state Senate because he feels like he doesn't have a path forward on that. Number three, investigators believe Iran probably is behind the cyber attack on Minnesota water systems. It said that operational technology at more than 30 community water systems was targeted. This makes, what, six or seven states that have been targeted by this. Now, the president, and I think he's trying to not get forced into a heavier conflict with Iran, because this is an act of war if they actually did it.
3: Yep.
4: He said, well, I don't think it was them. I think it was the corrupt governor of Minnesota, Tim Walz. He says, I think, you know, Iran's got bigger things to worry about than the state of Minnesota.
3: He blamed Walz?
4: Yeah. Corrupt officials there. Yeah.
3: Why not pile on, yeah, whatever?
4: Yeah. Number two, Spain's interior ministry estimates that about 60,000 illegal migrants and counting have crossed into Ceuta in the last 24 hours from Morocco. And number one, President Trump saying, remember that picture of all those people climbing and collapsing the border? That's going to be us in 3 years if the wrong side gets in. If the Democrats get in, you will not live a very good life, is what the president said.
3: It's a great strategy, by the way. I agree with him 100%.
4: Well, we saw it.
3: Yeah, we did. Everybody saw it.
4: Yeah, I mean, you had Bill Malugin and a few others who have been, Allie Bradley, who were like at ground zero for the Biden invasion. They're saying, yeah, this is very similar to what we were seeing. Now, it you know, concentrated in such a small piece of land, no, because that's where this gets really dramatic. You know, when you have thousands of people crossing every single day in the United States, generally, you know, it's spread out across a few main entry points. But here, that's a very small Spanish piece of territory that's located just surrounded by Morocco, essentially. So, yeah, it's very dramatic to see these tens of thousands of people. And then they're, like, asking people for stuff, and they're pooping in the streets. And
3: oh, yeah, it's a huge urinal.
4: Yeah.
3: I mean, it's remarkable to me. And I'll be interested to see what they do.
4: Yeah.
3: What they do end up doing.
4: Well, most
3: whether deportations were being involved or not, because that flies against their socialist mentality.
4: Well, and there are multiple European countries now who are just slamming the door on this.
3: They're we don't want this.
4: We're not going to
3: help. Your problem.
4: Yeah, there's an agreement that they have in Europe, in the European Union, that involves freedom of movement across borders, which is, again, part of the European Union. You don't need a passport to go from France to Spain, et cetera. But there are multiple countries now suspending that, saying, no, not with Spain. We're not doing that right now. This is just too much of a risk. Now, the silver lining of this is that, again, this territory of Spain is not part of continental Europe. So you still have to cross the strait there in order to get to continental Spain. In that sense, there are more options for containment. But, yeah, it is an absolute mess that's going on there.
3: Well, the video is stunning. If you haven't seen it, boy, check it out for yourself. It's remarkable.
4: Yeah.
3: And by the way, spot the women in the crowd.
4: They're
3: you can't.
4: Very few and far
3: any.
4: Between. Yes.
3: I didn't see any when I was watching this thing.
4: I saw one guy who was like doing the backstroke across the water to get to this place. And he's got a GoPro or his phone mounted on one of those selfie sticks. And he's just filming himself, casually swimming and invading another country.
3: God.
4: It is,
3: I'm sorry. I've already gendered these people I've seen going in there.
4: Right.
3: I don't know what their gender
4: some
3: is.
4: Some of these
3: exactly.
4: African Muslim men identify as women.
3: Right.
4: Sure. What's your story coming up?
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6: Hi, Patrick Johnson of the KTSA Newsroom. The Spanish military is trying to regain control of a small autonomous community that sits on the northern edge of Africa. It's called Ceuta, and around 50,000 young military-age men stormed the area.
7: Residents in the Spanish territory woke up on Friday with thousands of Moroccan immigrants sleeping in the streets after huge numbers of people overwhelmed a small brigade of Spanish frontier patrols and crossed the border between the North African country and the Spanish semi-enclave.
6: That's correspondent Ross Cullen. President Trump may withdraw Acting Attorney General Todd Blanche's nomination until next year when Senators John Cornyn and Tom Tillis, who are blocking the confirmation vote, are out of office. Cornyn telling reporters he wants the president's family excluded from his settlement with the IRS.
8: They weren't parties to the lawsuit, so they shouldn't be parties to the deal. And then the only other thing that we asked for is confirmation of what Blanche said to us, that the weaponization fund is dead.
6: New rules for Texas smoke shops are pulling products from shelves. Sarah Todd heads the Texas Cannabis Policy Center and says that includes most of the smokable hemp.
9: But drinks and edibles remain legal, and those are what will still be available.
6: She says CBD creams will also remain legal, but it's likely just the first step in a broader fight at the state capitol over THC. KTSA Stevens Roofing AccuWeather forecast, sunny hot day with a high near 100. Right now, mostly sunny and 90 degrees at San Antonio Severe Weather Station. 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
10: This is the Markley, Van Camp, and Robbins Show. Hey, hi, Friday. I'm Scott Robbins. Right over there is David Van Camp. All right, David.
11: Yeah. Well, David Jolly.
10: I can't believe what, David Jolly, yes.
11: Yeah, he's a Democrat running to be Florida's next governor, and he's all in on the dudes playing girls' sports. In Florida, of all places.
10: Unbelievable.
11: I don't think that's a winning strategy, but here is David Jolly talking about it.
12: They're either wrestling, trying to resolve it on behalf of all Americans, their fundamental and constitutional rights, their respect and their dignity, or you're working to humiliate them. And I think it's been pretty disgusting what we've seen from Republicans in the past several years on this. I don't think we need to knock down that youth soccer player who is working with their family and their doctor on whatever their current, you know, crisis is personally. I think it can be supportive of them to allow them to play in youth sports.
11: Girls' sports is not therapy for confused boys.
10: No, it's not.
11: That's not.
10: There's plenty of therapy for confused boys.
11: Yes.
10: If that's what you want. I mean, does this guy, by the way, I would like to ask this guy, does he have daughters? And if he does, do those daughters play sports? How would he feel about that if your daughter's getting a crap knocked out of her on a soccer field?
11: Or losing a spot.
10: Or losing a spot because of a guy's there.
11: Yeah.
10: Or a position in the and winning first, second, third, whatever.
11: Yeah.
10: I mean, I don't understand what we're fighting about. I mean, and again, it's I get why they want to, perhaps, why they feel a certain way. And again, I'm not saying you're cruel or that you're violence in any way, shape, or form, or that they don't need our help mental health-wise. I that part of it I'm okay with. Mm-hmm. But there's certain things that have to be reserved for our young women, right, and our women that just have to be. And that includes locker rooms. That includes athletic events. Mm-hmm. I mean, that to me is just makes sense. It's just sensible and normal and logical.
11: Yes.
10: And for you to make some kind of, I don't even know what his argument is here. That what is it that we're demeaning them somehow,
11: yeah,
10: or
11: being
10: we're
11: cruel,
10: mentally paralyzing them?
11: Yes.
10: I don't know what you mean, dude. Well, I don't know.
11: Yeah, they say it's cruelty that, oh, you're just going after a marginalized group, and I'm like, no.
10: No.
11: One, I mean, we should have hung that phrase up to refer to the trans activists a long time ago. They're not marginalized.
10: No.
11: Please.
10: And that's just it. I look at this guy and I think he sounds sound. Mm-hmm. He sounds rational when he speaks.
11: Yeah.
10: But what he says is completely irrational.
11: Oh, it is.
10: That's just nuts.
11: Yeah.
10: So, and anyway, we just keep having these arguments over and over and over again. And sanity will win the day. I'm convinced of that.
11: Well, I think in large part it already has.
10: Yeah, I think so,
11: that's
10: too.
11: That's the weirdest part, why there's a political party that's still just married to this. And I don't know if it's just because they're in too deep at this point, they have to, or what. I don't understand it, because the last election demonstrated in large part that there is no appetite for that kind of take.
10: There's not.
11: Country,
10: no.
11: Outside of a few little enclaves in very, very liberal areas.
10: I think politics is probably one of the last vestiges of becoming mass appeal.
11: Right.
10: I mean, it's not niche-y. I mean, it's niche-y in terms of the loudest members of some of that party.
11: Yeah.
10: But, I mean, overall, you need to appeal to a broad base of people in order to win elections.
11: Yes.
10: I mean, I don't... And why you decide to fall on that sword time and time again is absolutely beyond me. Unless you're captured, and maybe that's just it. Maybe you're just captured. Maybe you can't. Nothing you can do now.
11: Mm-hmm.
10: I don't know, man. It makes me nuts, but it is what it is. But again, I mean, I think it's the same thing. It's like when anybody who is different than the crowd, mm-hmm, and I don't think America's been able to. Look how many people succeed despite the fact that they weren't popular or vocal or. Or they had some sort of idea or intellect, mm-hmm, and that wins the day.
11: Yes.
10: But I mean, playing sports is a completely different thing. That's why there was Title IX to begin with.
11: Yes.
10: You wanted to give girls the opportunity to compete,
11: mm-hmm,
10: and schools had to figure it out, budget wise, how they were going to make that work. But it was good legislation because it allowed young girls to participate in sports.
11: Yeah.
10: Therefore, gain college scholarships. Therefore, the whole thing worked. Anyway, all right. Enough of that, but I just, that guy makes me nuts, whoever that is. I'm just done with
11: all
10: him.
11: Of them. Yeah.
10: I know. And let's see, Mark Warner's new conspiracy. He's got one too now?
11: Oh, yeah. He's got a new conspiracy theory. He's very concerned. This is Democrat Senator Mark Warner, very concerned that ICE agents might show up at voting sites in November, which still, I mean, the obvious counterpoint to that is, okay.
10: Yeah.
11: Why would you care? If anything, I'd be like, well, that sounds like a waste of ICE's time, because surely everybody in line at a voting area is a citizen of the United States.
10: Well, yeah, if it wouldn't, it shouldn't bother you then, Mark.
11: Right. Why would it drive you away? It makes absolutely no sense.
10: Yeah.
11: But I don't know. He took it a step further during this interview with Mehdi Hasan. Here he is.
0: Are you worried that they're going to send ICE agents to the polls? That could be the
6: easiest
0: route to them in voter intimidation and suppression.
6: It could be, or even, and this is why I'm also love to do another session on AI and my obsessions there.
0: Yes.
6: You could create deep fakes of demonstrating that. You might not even need to have the ICE agents at the polls if you showed those images in particularly neighborhoods that were of immigrants or Latino communities. So he will use, I believe, every tool in his power.
11: Again, though, why would that dissuade somebody from going to the polls?
10: I don't know. I thought maybe you could tell me that.
11: There are you worried that, like, oh, the ICE is going to follow you home because you've got an illegal alien family member or something? Is that it? I don't know. I'm just spitballing because I'm not sure what they're actually arguing there.
10: Well, I mean, what I guess what they're arguing without saying anything is they want as many illegals voting as possible for them because they know they will, right? Yes. I mean, that's the only logical explanation to any of this because none of it else outside of that doesn't make any sense.
11: You're not planning on cheating. Why are you doing this?
10: But you can't say that.
11: Oh, yeah, that's true.
10: So you have to go, well, you know.
11: All right, it's time for What's Your Story? Yeah. We do it a couple of times every single day. Go around the room and we share a story that caught our attention. Maybe not the greatest story of the day, but we wanted to share it anyway. Scott, what is your story this time around?
10: Well, tomorrow, on August 1st, back in 1981, MTV debuted. 45 years ago.
11: All right.
10: MTV. First song, David, remember that?
11: Was it, well, I don't remember it because I wasn't alive yet.
10: No, you weren't yet. No.
11: Video Killed the Radio Star, right?
10: Yeah, by the Buggles. That was the first one. Key facts include the initial launch reach of just a few thousand homes in New Jersey, by the way. That started the whole I want my MTV thing. They want to get on as many cable systems as possible, right? Mm-hmm. The Real World was by a pioneering show that also showed up on MTV the first time. First song was The Buggles. Second song, Pat Benatar's You Better Run. Initial

0: audience was small. The I Want My MTV marketing campaign eventually inspired the Dire Straits song, of course, Money for Nothing.
1: Terrible.
0: First non-music show was the trivia game show Remote Control. It broke the music format in 1987. The Real World premiered in 1992 and reshaped the network's focus towards reality programming. MTV aired the 1 millionth video in February of 2000, which was Video Killed the Radio Star on loop over and over again. The original DVJ lineup. Now, again, 45 years ago, the VJ lineup consisted of Nina Blackwood, former radio host and actress, Mark Goodman, radio personality, who had the honor of them being MTV's first VJ to introduce a song, Alan Hunter, and Martha Quinn, and, of course, J.J. Jackson, who was really the only seasoned veteran of the crew that had done radio for many, many years. The rest of them, and again, they were chosen because they looked good.
1: I don't.
0: And they wanted some diversity.
1: I don't know who any of those people are.
0: None of them.
1: None
0: you
1: of
0: don't
1: them.
0: Know who any of them are.
1: Not one.
0: Wow. Not even Mark Goodman, huh?
1: Nope.
0: Or Alan Hunter. Those guys, I think, are still around doing some satellite radio shows.
1: No idea who they are.
0: But, anyway. So it was just interesting that it's 45 years ago, and for a lot of us, I can remember being gathered around a television set when it first came in and being transfixed to it.
1: Hmm.
0: Just why, and it only had like 20 videos.
1: Yeah.
0: I mean, if you made a video, it could be the crappiest song in the world. They got on there and got played a lot. Because
1: well, you gotta get inventory, right?
0: Yeah, these guys had grown, this whole VJ lineup had grown into these celebrities, right, around the country, except in their backyard in New York City. Nobody knew who they were because they weren't on any of the cable outlets there,
1: Wow. Which
0: is kind of interesting as well. But anyway, they're a shell of their former self now. Now it's all reality programming.
1: Yeah.
0: Of some kind or another, but back in the day, buddy, that was the thing,
1: mm-hmm.
0: And it was going to kill radio. I remember that. It didn't, but
1: no, it didn't.
0: They said it was going to.
1: Yeah. In fact, now YouTube killed MTV.
0: Right, exactly.
1: You don't need MTV anymore to watch music.
0: No,
1: video.
0: It bypassed that whole thing, right.
1: All right, it's What's Your Story, where we go around and share a story that caught our attention. May not be the biggest story of the day, but you wanted to share it anyway. Democrats in New Jersey are trying to spin their way out of the fact that the state illegally registered 6,600 non-citizens to vote. Hundreds of those people actually voted. Now, the state assembly GOP put out a parody. I wish they had done a better job of labeling it as such, because there are a whole lot of people confused about whether or not this was real. It's an AI-generated Democrat staffer who is stressing the importance of non-citizen voting. I think the content is very funny. I think the presentation mm-hmm. could use some work. I say that with love, our listeners in New Jersey.
0: Yes.
2: Station like a real one? Hi, I'm McKinsey, a Democrat intern here in Trenton. I've been seeing everyone freaking out about the whole New Jersey voter registration thing, and honestly, I think everyone's missing the point. People are acting like 6,600 non-citizens were registered to vote. Okay, and? Why is your first reaction always to ask who shouldn't be included instead of asking how we can make democracy more inclusive? That's genuinely something you should unpack. Everyone keeps saying it was a software problem. But who built the software? A private corporation. Why? Software doesn't exist in a vacuum. It exists in a system, and systems exist inside power structures, and power structures exist inside narratives. So actually, it's about narratives. And before you say that they weren't supposed to be registered voters, think to yourself, okay, but did they participate in our democracy? We're so quick to blame a government agency, but nobody wants to blame structural inequality. It's about algorithmic bias, institutional xenophobia, or the emotional labor undocumented communities have to endure every single day, just existing. And honestly, the fact you're more upset about a computer bug than corporate greed says a lot. You can't separate software from economic systems. You can't separate economic systems from structural inequality. And you can't separate any of that from healthcare, climate justice, or protecting reproductive rights. I'm just encouraging everyone to think a little more critically and maybe have a little more compassion. If this made you uncomfortable, that's probably where the growth happens.
1: I mean, the thing is...
0: Shut up!
1: Yes, that's a parody, but... It does actually sound like something you would hear from a 20-something liberal.
0: That's what triggered me.
1: Yeah.
0: Just the chirpy voice and the, well, you know, that bothers you. Then it probably should because, you know, after all, you're a bigot. You're a deviant. Okay.
1: Getting all the buzzwords in there, too.
0: All of them were there.
1: Oh, yeah.
0: All of them were there.
1: I just
0: there.
1: Thought that was a funny parody there.
0: It is funny.
1: All right.
0: I'm glad you told me it was a parody, too.
1: Yeah. And but I understand why people were confused by it.
0: Oh, absolutely. Yeah, because, I mean, it sounds totally legit.
1: Yes.
0: God dang. All right, what do we got coming up? We got a Friday 5 coming up.
1: Yeah, we do. We got to set you up with the Friday 5 coming up and a news update coming up next.
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0: All right, this is the Mark the Van Camp and the Robin Show. I'm Scott Robbins, right over there. David Van Camp.
1: Yes, indeed. You know, the world changes on a dime, you know. 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
0: It can happen.
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1: This is insane. Mentioned Spain, the invasion that's been going on. 60,000 people within a 24-hour period crossing into a territory in northern Africa that is Spanish territory. The Spanish Prime Minister, Pedro Sanchez, says the most urgent task right now is to restore normality, guarantee security, and above all, not put coexistence at risk. We've spoken many times about the importance of coexistence in this city. I believe that its diversity is one of its greatest attractions and also one of its greatest strengths.
0: Got to be kidding me.
1: Nope.
0: Oh, my gosh. They're being invaded.
1: Yes.
0: And this is what? Okay.
1: Diversity is our strength, Scott.
0: All right. Go tell that to the people. Well, yeah, go ahead. Try selling that one.
1: Dude, tell that to the people who invaded.
0: Yeah.
1: That's the thing, man. A lot of these dudes, they don't want to coexist. They want free stuff, and, well, they want to take advantage of your social system. Golly, man.
0: The song never suicidal. Been to Spain just keeps playing in my head, too.
1: Yeah.
0: Well, I've never invaded Spain.
1: All right, we got to get you set up for the Friday Five. Of course, Seattle's been in the news a lot. You had the police chief fired after the debacle of the communications after that deadly mass shooting at the Seattle Center. Oh, we wanted to show the Pacific Northwest some love, though, okay? Because it's not all communists and weirdos. All right, let's do top five Pacific Northwest bands.
0: Top five Pacific Northwest bands.
1: The number is 1-888-485-MVCR. 1-888-485-MVCR. We're looking for the top five Pacific Northwest bands of all time.
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16: KTSA. 1 o'clock at KTSA San Antonio. I'm Patrick Johnson. President Trump is pointing to a migrant surge in Spain as a warning about the future of U.S. immigration policy. The president saying the situation could happen in the U.S. if Democrats regain power.
17: You know, I saw Spain yesterday, and I watched the catastrophe that took place. It looks like an invasion of a country.
16: Democrats have rejected similar claims in the past and defended their immigration policies. Democrat Senate candidate James Tallarico is trying to win over moderate Republicans with a little bit of an about face on his stance on immigration. During a San Antonio stop, he says we need ICE agents to be going after the worst of the worst. Tallarico changing his tune from previous statements. Country music legend Tanya Tucker is turning political in a bid to stop construction across her Texas ranch. The Grammy winner is speaking out in opposition to a plan to build a network of ultra-high-powered transmission lines across Texas.
18: The landscape will be changed forever. You know, and I'm sad, but I'm mad.
16: Dozens of residents spoke during a 15-hour legislative hearing. The chair of the Business and Commerce Committee is now calling on the Public Utility Commission to deny the construction application. Former reality TV and adult film actress Farrah Abraham is running for city council in Austin. She made the announcement on social media.
19: No one's really working. Nothing's getting accomplished.
16: Abraham rose to fame as part of the MTV show 16 and Pregnant and Teen Mom. The 35-year-old claims to live in Austin's southwest side, but her ballot application lists both a post office box and a UPS store. KTSA Stevens Roofing, AccuWeather forecast, sunshine today, high near 100 degrees. Right now, mostly sunny conditions and 94 degrees at San Antonio's severe weather station. I'm Patrick Johnson. 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
2: 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I hope to see you there. God bless you.
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0: 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I'm George Camel here with Jade Warshaw, taking your calls at 888-825-5225. We'll try to help you take the right next step with your life and your money. Sarah is up in New York City. What's going on, Sarah?
1: Hi, thank you for taking my call.
0: Absolutely.
1: My question is, my parents, they're pressuring me to sign a $250,000 HELOC, and I feel very uncomfortable doing it.
0: You should.
1: They already owe me $20,000.
2: Oh, man.
0: So they went, hey, Bank of Sarah hooked us up last time. Let's try to 10X our loan.
2: Why is this even a conversation? Why is this even gone beyond the point of an immediate no?
1: Honestly, they cannot pay their debts. And I'm very worried for my little siblings.
2: Mm. Okay.
0: Because the siblings are living with them. You are not.
1: Yes. No, I'm also living with them as well.
0: Oh, wow.
2: How old are you?
1: Very hectic. I'm 23.
2: Okay. And how old are the siblings?
1: They're 14 and 8.
2: Okay. 14 and 8. And is the HELOC, you said they can't pay their debts. So is the HELOC supposed to be used to pay the debts? Is that the point?
1: Yes. But the thing is, another twist, they already took a HELOC on our primary home. They want to take a HELOC out on their rental property.
2: Oh, boy.
0: What's the rental property worth?
1: It's worth about $950,000.
0: And what do they owe?
1: They owe $250,000.
0: So they got $700,000 sitting in equity in that thing.
1: Yes, but
0: why not sell it?
1: They refuse. I guess they want to keep it in the family, but... Honestly,
0: there's not going to be anything to keep in the family if they keep this up. They're going to HELOC their way into oblivion to where there's no equity anywhere. And they're going to be forced to sell it one day. So, no. The easy answer is you get to say no.
2: Go back to the kids, though. When you say you're worried about them, in your mind, what do you think is going to happen?

0: I'm worried that there's not going to be any money left for them, and they're
1: like as far as inheritance
0: foreclosed on. Yeah, and then I also think I feel like the primary house is going to get foreclosed on because they have no cash.
2: But they do have here's the problem. What you're saying is likely true. Maybe they will get foreclosed on. Maybe they will destroy any inheritance or anything like that over the course of time. All those things are very possible. So hear me say that, because if they don't change course, yeah, they're really setting that path for themselves very clearly.
1: Inheritance is the last thing I'm worried about.
2: Yeah. And the truth is, if they do foreclose, the truth is they do have some assets here that they have at their disposal if they choose to do so. The hard part here is these are grown adults who are going to make their own choices. And the hard part is you just having to sit back and watch despite them maybe having some better, you know, advice, them not taking the advice. That's the hard part. If you had told me, hey, I'm really worried that the kids aren't having food at night or they're, you know, the lights are getting cut off and things like that, I think we'd be in a different discussion right now. But if truly your only worry is, gosh, when we become adults, there's not going to be any inheritance, I don't know that there's much you can do to stop that.
0: Yeah, that's true. I also, I feel like the lights might come off because my parents, they don't work. They're both retired and they don't have any cash.
2: Well,
0: like, at all.
2: You're there. Are you there without, are you there staying rent free or what's your deal being there?
0: No, I give them $1,000 every month.
2: So why don't you, let me say this, instead of you giving them $1,000 in cash, why don't you say, I will pay the utilities. If I'm going to be there, I'm going to pay the water so that you know that those things stay on. And, you know, maybe the other bits, you pay groceries or whatever it is that you're doing. But in this case, I would be hard pressed to be handing somebody my money in cash, hoping that they're doing the right thing with it, which is keeping the utilities on them in the place that I'm living.
1: Yeah. If your family's livelihood is at stake, you need to get involved. And that does not mean you need to loan the money. It means you need to be involved with the budget and paying the bills. And you might need to take responsibility because these grown adults have chosen not to.
2: Why are you living there?
0: Well, I still have like one more class left for college. So I was going to take that class. And then in December, I was thinking about moving. I have about $60,000 saved.
2: You so want to know what? You want to know what I think? I think that dysfunction is magnetic and it has a way of pulling us in and pulling us in, and not just physically, but even mental. When you're around dysfunction, before you know it, you're starting to act in dysfunctional ways and you're starting to consider doing things that you know are dysfunctional.
1: It's like a vortex you get sucked into.
2: Like the fact that you're even calling us concerned about what do I do here lets me know, man, this dysfunction is really having a pull on you. I think I'd get the heck out of that situation. And it's not to say you don't talk to them or see them or interact with them. I'm not saying cut them off by any means. I'm just saying you've got money. You're 23 years old. You're grown. Go and start your life and start on a healthy path.
0: I agree.
1: So they have $1,000 coming in from you. They have rental property money coming in. I assume they have Social Security. Any other sources of income?
0: No. Oh, they also have another rental property as well.
1: Where's all their money going?
0: Bills, they're backed up on everything.
1: So it's all going to bad debts?
0: Yeah.
1: They're trying to keep up with?
0: Yeah, he has about, I think, $100,000 in credit card debt.
2: How old are they?
0: My dad's 70 and my mom's 50.
2: Okay, so older parents.
1: Can she work?
0: Yeah. I think she's going to start working. She never worked before, but she's going to start. She's going to have to get a job.
1: No time like the present. So how much debt do they have total? Do you know? Between all the T-locks and consumer debts?
0: I think about $800,000.
1: Okay. And they have at least $700,000 locked up in this rental property, number one. What's the second property worth and what is owed on it?
0: That's debt-free. They owe about, they don't owe anything, but it's worth about $400,000.
1: Okay. So they have $1.1 million that they have access to if they chose to sell one of these properties or both of them.
2: They're not in the red. They just have a lot of risk in their life.
1: Yeah.
0: That's true.
1: So but you can show them that, hey, mom and dad, I'm not going to co-sign anything. But what I can help you do is come up with a plan to get out of this if you're willing to listen to me. If you don't want my advice, fine. But that's all I'm able to help with at this point in my life.
0: That's true. I'm also afraid that they're going not going to pay me back.
1: They're not.
2: They're not going to pay you back. I can tell, certainly they're not.
1: What makes you think they would?
2: I would be shook.
1: Because they said they would?
0: Yeah. I mean, you know, it's your parents. You know, I would think they would pay you back. But
2: it's not about that. It's you can tell by people's patterns of behavior what they're most likely to do.
1: I'm sure they want to pay you back. I'm sure somewhere deep in their heart, they feel for you, going, man, we really need to get her money back. But they've got 1,000 things going on, and you might get it back in inheritance one day. Mm-hmm. But at this point, there's still a lot of life to live for these kids and for your mom and for your dad. So in the meantime, we need to clean this mess.

0: change them.
1: No, you can't change them.
0: That's why I don't want you to get involved.
1: Yeah, yeah, you can't change them. And I think you need to move out. I go back to my point. If I'm you, this weekend, that's my fun. I'm going out and I'm apartment hunting. You've got $60,000 saved, which is amazing. Go put it to good use.
0: Whoa, parents, please do not put your kid in this position. This is abuse on several levels.

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0: Lauren is in Salt Lake City up next. What's going on, Lauren? How can we help today?
1: Hi, my name's Lauren. I'm working at a job at a company that I don't respect how they've treated myself and some of the employees, but I'm under a service-based repayment through a health grant through the government, and so they paid for all of my school and living stipend while I was in school, and so now I have a period of commitment time, and if I don't fulfill that commitment, I would owe back three times to the government what was paid.
2: Three times?
1: And so they initially paid around $280,000, and so if I don't fulfill it, then I would owe back basically $1 million. So I don't technically have any loans, per se, that I'm paying, but if I don't fulfill the commitment, then I would have to pay it back.
2: I've never heard of such a thing. Have you, George?
0: Not three times the amount.
2: And
0: you're sure about all the fine print here. You're saying that you would owe them like $900,000 if you quit today.
1: Yes. So it's really scary.
0: What if you get fired?
1: So if I get fired, I'd have up to 6 months to find a job, or I'd get placed at another health site.
2: What's wrong with that?
1: Not necessarily anything wrong. It just would require me to move. So there's no other, they have kind of certain scores. And so the nearest site to me is about 9 hours away.
2: But it's not the job, it's the location, right? You said it's a toxic environment.
1: Yeah, it's a toxic work environment.
0: Uh-huh. Is that one person, or is it like this whole place is corrupt?
1: The whole place. Yeah, there's been
0: lots of. What program is this that you studied?
1: I'm working as a medical. It's through a medical program, but it's through like the health resource.
2: And how long do you have? How long is the contract for, before you're free?
1: So I have about a little under 3 years left.
2: And if you move locations, like to George's point, let's say you got fired and you moved, does the term start over again, or are you able to, you know, do your time, the rest of your time in the other location?
1: So I can do the rest of my time in another location. I think the part that my husband and I have been torn about is just that we have family where we're at, and it would require us to sell our house and kind of start over in that sense financially. And so,
2: but isn't that the least of your problems? Because when you called in, you said, I hate my job, but the problem is if I leave, I owe 3X the salary. So that means let's pretend that wasn't the case. Let's just pretend you hated your job and you wanted to leave. Would you still be saying, oh, well, here's the problem. You know, we have to move and, you know, housing and whatever. Do you see what I'm saying? I feel like you shifted the problem to something else just now.
1: Yeah, I agree with you. I think I've felt pretty stuck where I'm at.
2: Okay.
0: Is there a way to transfer versus having to force yourself to get fired, which sounds insane? Can you just go to leadership, or is there a bigger organization that handled this program that you can go to and ask for a transfer?
1: There is a way to transfer to another site, and so I am interviewing another site, and that's kind of part of the reason that I wanted to reach out today, is just to kind of see if that was wise.
0: How far is that away from where you're at?
1: It would be a little under 10 hours away. And so it would require a move. And that's actually one of the closest sites to where I'm at now. Just trying to figure out with lots of little kids and a big move, if that makes sense, even if I'm going to come back here, because my husband would also obviously lose his job here as well.
2: It's okay. So let's separate it out. It sounds like on the one hand, what I hear is you can't stay at this job, like for your own mentality. You can't
0: afford the soul tax that is to be paid.
2: Now, what we can't do is cloud an inconvenience with keeping us in a really bad situation. Moving is inconvenient. Even when you want to move, it's inconvenient. So let's just put that on the shelf as being a moot point, because moving is always going to be an inconvenience. So let's not let that stop us. I think the main thing here would be your husband's job. That could be a logical thing for us to consider staying or staying closer by. What type of work does he do? Is he movable? Tell us about him.
1: He's movable. He's also in healthcare, and so could get a job easily. It'd be more, you know, daycare and childcare. We've got three kids in daycare, so lots of movement there.
2: And that's okay.

0: You can do
1: hoping
0: that.
1: if I could stick through here that maybe I could stay at home at the end of it.
0: Yeah,
1: and
0: we don't know
1: the
0: environment you're talking about, so I don't know on a spectrum of my boss is annoying to I'm having a mental health crisis because of this. I don't know where you're at.
2: Yeah, tell us.
1: Yeah, it's definitely more towards the latter. I've watched several of my coworkers get fired in front of me, and so it's been a really hard environment.
0: Are they in the same program as you? What happens to them?
1: Pretty much everyone that's in the program stays until the day they can be released and then leave.
0: But you're saying they got fired, so they have to move to a different location 10 hours away?
1: Yes. Yeah, so coworkers that do get fired or let go prior do have to move.
2: Do you think they got fired on purpose?
1: Possibly. I think a lot of it is the employer. I've watched about 30 coworkers get fired in the couple
2: then
1: years.
2: Then those jokers are getting fired on purpose. I think they're seeing the same thing you're doing.
0: And the fact that no one's seeing this pattern going, hey, there's some toxic leadership here. 30 people are getting quote-unquote fired who are otherwise great workers. So this is a real tough situation. There's just suck on both sides of this. And so I would just try to make peace with this move and go, it's an adventure. Yes, family's going to be further away for a couple of years, but 3 years from now, this is all over. And it's a good reminder that all of these programs, they sound so amazing. Like, what a blessing to have a whole program paid for that would have cost you over $250,000. We can all agree that's awesome.
2: Mm-hmm.
0: The red tape on the other side and the prison sentence and handcuffs is the part that scares me with these programs.
2: Can you afford to move? Tell us about your finances.
1: Yeah, I think so. Right now, we're in a really good financial position. We make about $225 combined, and our house is almost paid off here. And so we would sell our house, and we'd probably rent where we would go.
2: Yeah,
1: I'm not sure that we would stay. I think the part that might be hard financially is that we would possibly be living on just my income for a while, and the rent where I'm interviewing is more expensive.
0: Because he won't be able to find a job, or what?
1: It'd probably be more until we can find childcare, because we'd be trying to enroll. But the area, a lot of these sites are in really rural areas with not a lot of resources.
2: Well, let's do it. Let's give you a fair order to make this move. So the first thing that you would need to do before you transfer or before you get yourself fired because you pulled the fire alarm, you need to make sure he has a new job. Right? Like, that's thing one, because you don't want to go somewhere. If you can have him locked in and you locked in, I think that's a good thing.
0: And we can figure out childcare. You've got options. You could hire a nanny for 6 months if you needed to.
2: Mm-hmm. Yeah, for sure.
0: And it'd still be worth him working.
2: And if you know where the transfers send you, then he can start to look in those areas prior to you actually requesting the transfer, or prior to you getting fired. I don't know. I'm not going to tell you to get fired on purpose.
0: Truthfully, Lauren, I would be contacting an employment attorney.
2: I know that's
0: they're
2: going
0: to be looking into the fine print of this. They can read these contracts backwards and forwards and tell you what your actual options are versus just our opinions based on hearsay.
2: Absolutely, because we've never seen it. Yeah.
0: But if I'm in your shoes, I'm going to be taking the contract, uploading it to AI, talking to the employment attorney and seeing what all of my options are. And this choosing one that is the sort of path of least resistance here that's going to involve the least amount of pain. But it sounds like either way, it's going to be a tough go for the next couple of years, whether you stay, whether you move. And, you know, 3 years feels like a long time. In the scope of your whole life, you're going to go, man, remember that time we had to move 10 hours away for 3 years?
2: Yeah, it can feel very short, too.
0: Oh, man. That is wild.
2: The bigger lesson, let's talk about the bigger lesson that might be in this whole thing. This was golden handcuffs if I've ever seen it before.
0: Yeah.
2: To
0: stepping
2: sign up
0: into
2: for
0: this,
2: something.
0: Knowing that I would have to pay 3x the amount.
2: Yes.
0: And knowing that it was over $250,000, which equals three times that.
2: And you're going into the unknown. You're going into the unknown for it. Ooh, lordy.
0: Yeah. That's the financial equivalent of having to hand over a kidney.
2: Oh, gosh.
0: Would not recommend.

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1: I'm Patrick Johnson of the KTSA Newsroom. The president pointing to a migrant surge in Spain as a warning about the future of U.S. immigration policy.
2: It looks like an invasion of a country by hundreds of thousands of people. And that same thing's going to happen to us if the Republicans don't get elected, except worse.
1: Spanish officials say thousands of migrants who crossed into Ceuta have voluntarily returned to Morocco. The prime minister has blamed human trafficking and migrant smuggling networks for fueling the surge. President Trump considering withdrawing Todd Blanche's nomination for attorney general until two Republican holdouts are out of office. Trump says he has no objection to temporarily withdrawing the nomination if Senators John Cornyn and Tom Tillis do not do the right thing. Cornyn responded to Trump in a post on X saying POTUS is mistaken if he believes concerns about the provisions in his tax lawsuit settlement are limited to me and Senator Tillis. Farrah Abraham, former reality TV and adult film actress, made an announcement about her candidacy on social media saying that nothing is getting done at Austin City Hall.
3: I think I could do probably more in the first month of working than they did in 2 years of having the job.
1: She says she's going to run for city council, though while claiming to live on the city's southwest side, her ballot application lists both a P.O. box and UPS store. Country music legend Tanya Tucker says plans to build a high-power transmission line across her ranch has made her sad and angry.
4: This isn't the way we do things in Texas. You don't rush in and turn someone's life upside down.
1: The chair of the Business and Commerce Committee is now calling on the Public Utility Commission to deny the construction application. KTSA Stevens Roofing, AccuWeather forecast, sunshine today, high near 100 degrees. Right now, mostly sunny conditions and 94 degrees at San Antonio's severe weather station. I'm Patrick Johnson. 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
12: Hi, George. Thank you for taking my call.
11: Sure.
12: My question is it worth it for me and my two siblings to fix up our mother's house? It's got a lot of foundation, plumbing, roofing, the regular issues, or should we just sell it as is?
11: Woof. What's it going to cost to get it back to a decent condition?
12: Well, the foundation, the quote we got was $13,000. It needs 28 piers. But if you fix the foundation, you in turn, of course, have to do the plumbing and the windows and the roof and so forth.
11: We're basically rebuilding this house.
12: Pretty much. And she owes $8,000 on it because she and my dad, God love them, you know, wanted us to have these great childhoods. So they just kept refinancing the house. And it's obviously very sentimental. And every time we bring it up to her, you know, it's very emotional. But a portion of her ceiling fell a couple weeks ago.
11: Oh,
12: and
11: no.
12: Yeah, we had a contractor come by and, you know, put some plywood up. And so now, of course, mom thinks, oh, okay, this is great. It'll last another year. And I'm like, mom, this is so unsafe. But
13: how old is she, mom?
12: She's 78.
13: And when you've said to her, I feel like our options, mom, are we can start to do the work on this house or we can sell it. What does she say?
12: She says, where am I going to go if I sell it?
13: Yeah, that's what I want to know.
12: Well, where she would go is my sister has offered to let her live with her and her family. My husband and I have room. Or we could find her a nice little apartment where she doesn't have to stress over these issues. But it depends on the day, honestly, when I ask her. She's
13: is she well?
12: She's just too... Oh, yeah. Oh, she's very well.
13: Okay.
12: She's, yes, active... Yes. Mm-hmm.
11: But she has no money other than Social Security?
12: She has $2,200 a month from Social Security and about $500 a month from an annuity. I started her on a budget, and she's got about a $400 a month margin. I mean, she's just, yeah, she doesn't have the money to fix it. She's
11: okay.
12: Asking if we want to fix it, and then we get the house when she passes.
13: What's it worth?
12: The value on this Dallas County Central Appraisal District is about $265 to $270.
11: Is that if you fixed it?
12: Correct. That is if we fixed
13: okay.
12: it. She's received a couple of, you know, these internet offers, which I told her to stop looking at.
11: Oh, gosh.
12: Of like, yeah,
11: we'll
12: I
11: buy
12: know,
11: your house in cash
12: them.
11: Today.
13: What's
12: exactly.
13: the as? What would be the as-is price? Have you talked to a realtor about that?
12: Well, I've talked to two of the contractors that have been out who are builders, and one of us gave us an offer of $140,000.
11: Okay. So all is not lost. You could walk away from this with $120,000 probably after fees?
12: I think that's about what I figured.
13: I'd still have a realtor look at it and make sure, because, I mean, that guy might have just been trying to take advantage of a situation. I'm not saying he's a bad guy, but he
11: At least we have a floor.
13: Yeah.
11: We know someone will give you $140,000.
12: Barely.
11: So now I'm going to go, who's the highest bidder, and work with a pro real estate agent who can get rid of this thing. I personally don't think it's worth all of you chipping in all of your money to hopefully get this thing back to working condition so that one day we can keep the sentimental value of this house.
12: Okay.
11: I don't know who's going to want it at that point, who's going to live there, are you going to turn it into a rental? Because at that point, how sentimental was it?
12: Well, it does have, she has a lot of, what am I trying to say? It's a big lot, so if a builder did tear it down, he could probably build two or three homes, the corner lot, in a, you know.
11: Wow, so you might be able to get a nice offer on this thing, because the land is worth more than the house that's sitting on it.
12: 100%. So,
13: interesting.
11: I don't think it's worth rebuilding. This is a lot of hassle, a lot of siblings' money tied up in this thing. Everyone's going to want to get their money back out, so now it's going to be a fight of when are we going to sell this so I can get my share out. I think it's going to cause more familial harm than it's going to be, you know, precious sentimental family time.
13: Let me ask you this, because I would wonder, these are the questions, if I were in your shoes today and I were making the decision, I would want to know exactly what the house plus the land would be worth, and I want you to really do your due diligence on that. I'd want to know with the fix and without the fix. And then take that margin between the two amounts and go, okay, if we, how much money do we truly have to invest into this? And if it really is a fraction of the amount that you would bank off of getting it fixed, then I'd be asking myself the question, can I do this in cash? Do I need to even include the siblings? Because that might make it easier. And to just know, hey, later on, I'm getting my, this is what I put in, I'm getting that money out plus whatever our split is or whatever, and maybe not involve as many people. Because if you find that there's a lot of money that's going to be left on the table, there might be something that's worth doing in cash if you can afford it. Now, if you can't afford any of this, it's a moot point.
12: Well, between the three of us, we can afford to do it. My brother has expressed interest in buying the house, but my point to him was, if we fix this house up, then I want my money out.
13: Yeah.
12: You know, if you get this house, I want my money back.
11: I just called it. I knew this would happen, Chris. This is what happens when siblings get involved financially. But now there's so much emotion wrapped up in it. And what would mom want? So because of that, and here's the problem. You might put $100,000 into this and some builder comes along, couldn't give a rip about it. He's going to tear it down anyways. So you don't ROI on it. He probably would have given you the same offer if you had done nothing to it. So that's why I would do all of my homework, like Jade said, figure out, here's what it would truly cost to rebuild. Here's what we could then get for it. Here's what a builder would be willing to pay for it. Here's where we're going to put mom. Here's where we're going to put her money to afford that, and come up with a game plan all together as siblings.
12: Okay. The harder part, of course, is the sentimental part of it. It's just hard for her to do that. And that's, you know, that's emotional, and that's something we have to work with her on. So, you know, as they get older, they have their routine, they know where everything is, and they like what they do, and they don't want to change anything.
11: Just so imagine, though, if she's in a place where the roof isn't about to fall on her. That's pretty comforting.
12: That's what I told her. She says, God will provide, and I'm like, Mom, God provided you a sign by having the roof cave in. It's time to go. The ceiling, it's time to go. And she just says, we'll keep praying on it, but I love her, but...
11: Sometimes God provides with wise counsel to avoid us bringing harm to ourselves. So it looks a lot of different ways.
12: Good point.
11: So that, I can't help you convince a 78-year-old woman to let go of a home. That's beyond me. But I think what you can do is show her all the facts and say, hey, Mom, we're not going to put all this money in to fix it up. And here's what we can get for it. Here's what we're going to do with that money. We found you an awesome place. Let's go check it out together. Or you're going to go live with, you know, one of the siblings. And she's going to have to make peace with that, because this is the life she's built for herself.
13: I will say, I do want to add to that part. I think you, the siblings do have to be careful. So let's say you sell the place as is. That's her money. And so taking that, what I want to make sure doesn't happen is, well, we want to preserve as much of this money as possible. So let mom go live with sister. And that way we don't have to spend money on an apartment or something like that. I don't want you guys to be thinking too much about what it is that you want out of this deal. I want you to be thinking a lot about what really will be good for your mom, for her to keep having independence, for her to feel good about her day-to-day life. Because the truth is, today it is her money. If you guys had not, you know, fix the house, right? The whatever equity is there is hers. So just keep that first and foremost, and don't spend the money before it's yours, if that makes sense.
12: It does. Thank you both so much. I really appreciate the insight.
11: Absolutely. That's a sticky
13: situation.
11: That's not
13: easy. Yeah, that's not easy.
11: Oof. I can't imagine. But there is a piece of this, too, if you got to think about long-term care expenses.
13: Mm-hmm.
11: You know, if she's in her 80s and she needs,
13: yep,
11: you know, medical
13: true.
11: Attention and
13: that's
11: we need
13: true.
11: To put her in an assisted living, that could cost you $100,000 a year. And someone's going to have to pay for that.
13: Yeah, that is a good point, too,
11: and so
13: George.
11: We need to be mm-hmm. thinking about what assets do we have at our disposal to make sure that we can take care of her in the best way possible. Maybe they want private in-home care.
13: Yeah.
11: That's going to cost a lot of money, too. And so I like the idea of selling this thing, getting a whole bunch of money out
13: mm-hmm.
11: that is now, let's give her the best life possible instead of having her sitting in this place that's literally
13: that's,
11: falling apart.
13: It's dangerous where she's at. It sounds like it is. So
11: yeah, I'm going to go. The memories I will carry with me. It's not in the studs of the walls.
13: Yeah.
11: It's in our hearts. And that's a hard thing to sell to a 78-year-old woman who's this has been her whole life.
13: Yeah. But she don't have any money. It's tough.

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1: 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This is Pastor Kurt from the God Family and Country Radio Show right here on KTSA. 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He's a former Israeli defense combat soldier. He's going to share firsthand updates from Israel's home front and what's happening in the Middle East. Now, registration and the reception are going to begin at 5:30. 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I hope to see you there. God bless you.
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10: Gigi is in Chicago up next. What's going on, Gigi?
11: Hi, thank you for taking my call.
10: Absolutely. How can we help?
11: So I'm a 20-year-old college student, and I was just wondering how much should I have in my personal savings account before I start putting it into a high-yield savings or mutual fund?
10: You are the most mature 20-year-old I've talked to in a long time. Congratulations. You won the prize. That's awesome. How much do you have in savings?
11: About $7,000 right now.

0: now.
1: Wow.
2: Awesome. Are you debt-free?
0: Yes, I am.
2: Fantastic. Well, you're doing better than 99.9% of America at 20. Let's keep it that way.
1: For real.
2: So we always recommend having a 3 to 6 month emergency fund of your expenses, not income. And so once you have that, anything beyond that, I would utilize towards either short-term goals, sinking funds, or investing.
0: Okay.
2: So how much are your expenses per month right now?
0: Right now, like probably 250
2: Dollars?
0: dollars. Yeah.
2: How are you doing
1: you
2: this?
1: You live on campus?
0: Yeah, I'm on a scholarship and everything is paid for. It's a full ride.
1: That's
0: So
1: so awesome.
2: Wow. So are you smart or talented or both? How do you get this full ride?
0: I'm a golf caddy and there's this scholarship, the Evans Foundation, and they pay to send deserving caddies to school. So I caddied my whole life and I got it.
2: That's
1: That's really
2: amazing.
1: great. So how much time do you have left in school?
0: 2 years, and after school, I'm hoping to get a job, obviously, but I don't know if I'm moving out of state to get an, I need to get an apartment. So I'm
1: Right.
0: looking to maintain, enough liquidity so that I'm like, if I need a down payment or something, like I have the ability to do that. So
1: Yeah.
0: that's why I don't want to put too much in an account where then I have to pay to take it out. So I just don't really know how much I should be putting in, and yeah.
1: I really like a high yield savings for you because there are, in 2 years, you do have some real expenses. You're going to want an apartment. So first and last month's rent is going to be there. And then suddenly what George talked about, your emergency fund is going to have to tick up because, well, now you have rent and maybe,
2: It's not going to be 250 a month anymore. It's going to
1: yeah,
2: be 2,500
1: exactly. And
2: at
1: probably that
2: least.
1: $7,000 is going to be right on for what you're
2: Plus,
1: looking
2: there
1: for.
2: might be moving costs. There might be a car upgrade. And so for that reason, for a 20-year-old who's going to graduate in 2 years, there's nothing wrong with just stacking it up in a high-yield savings account because you have so much time on your side to invest and have compound growth work in your favor. And if you start off completely debt-free with a bunch of money in the bank, making a good income, you're going to be able to invest 15% or more the rest of your life.
0: Okay, great. Thank you
2: So
0: guys so
2: I don't
0: much.
2: know that I would invest at this stage until you have full-time working income and you're planted somewhere. And then you'll know how to allocate that money. I've never heard someone complain that they started their adult life with too much in cash. So
1: There
2: I'd love
1: you
2: for you to
1: go.
2: have that problem, Gigi. Great question. Way to go. Who knew a golf caddy?
1: I
2: Full
1: know.
2: ride.
1: I wish I had a time machine.
2: Half the parents out there are trying to get their kid to play golf. I'm like, hey, maybe you help the golfer.
1: Maybe just be a caddy.
2: That's the ticket right there. All right, Madison is in Atlanta, Georgia, up next. What's going on, Madison?
3: Hey, I had a question about investing for my kids.
2: Sure.
3: Specifically, they have where they get, they're only 5 and 3, so they get minimal income, but they do a little flower stand and they earn their own money. I make sure that they tithe with it, and then I have been putting some of it originally, like their birthday money and stuff like that, we would put in. My husband works for a employee-owned company where they do stocks, so we were doing that. And then I started listening to you guys and realized it's not good to put all their eggs in one basket too. And so now I've gotten them like a 529. I mean, not a 529. I've gotten them an S&P 500. But I was curious if it's better to like go ahead and do them a 529 or. I mean, I know it sounds silly, but they can even do like a Roth since it's income, as long as I don't put their birthday money in that. So I was just curious what your thoughts were and the best course of action for them.
2: Great question. I love that
1: Really
2: you're thinking
1: good.
2: about this for a 5 and 3 year old. A lot of parents out there struggle with this. Either they don't know what to do, so they do nothing, or they do the wrong thing, or they try to do seven okay things. So here's how I see it. If you're looking at education, which I would be starting with, the 529 plan is your best bet. As far
3: Okay.
2: as retirement goes, it's awesome if you want to kickstart a little retirement for your kids. They should be okay if you raise them right on that regard. But school is a
3: Right.
2: much bigger price tag, and it's coming much sooner than their own retirement. So most people
3: Okay.
2: go, well, my kid might not go to school, so let me not save anything. And now you have all this money stuck in a retirement account while your kid goes 400 grand into student loan debt.
3: Right,
2: So
3: right.
2: I'd rather you fund the 529 first. And if they don't use it all, you can change beneficiaries at any time. You can roll over up to 35 grand over to a Roth IRA over time. So that becomes a retirement account for them, essentially. And it has way better tax advantages.
3: Okay. And then if you put in it to a 529, because I haven't like looked into it in depth because I'm just now kind of getting started and listening to you guys and all that. if I do a 529, am I able to like invest within the 529, or does it just sit there and kind of grow? Okay.
2: It's just like an IRA. There's going to be a bunch of options for funds there, and there's a lot of bad funds you don't want. So I would personally avoid things like bond funds, target date funds. You want to stick to 100% equities because they're young. They got a lot of time for this to grow. So let's stick with those growth stock mutual funds and index funds.
3: Okay, perfect. So just chunk it all in a 529 and call it a day.
2: And here's what I do, Madison, as well. If you have the 529 on lock and you know that, hey, based on the average stock market return, we're going to have enough to cover, let's say, an in-state school for 4 years. If you want to save for other things, like, let's say, cars, wedding, a future down payment, you can use that parent taxable brokerage account to sock away money there, and that money will be super flexible.
3: Okay, gotcha. Yeah, I know that I won't have a hold of it forever, so I just wanted to take advantage of it while they would let me use part of their money to go ahead and invest.
2: They will thank you later.
1: They will.
2: Whatever toy they could have bought, is that's going to be like 70x if they just let it ride in retirement. So I like there to be a split. You know,
1: I
2: think it's great to teach a kid that money is an amoral tool and it has three uses: give, save, spend.
1: Yep.
2: So let's teach them to do all of it.
1: Yeah.
2: If you just teach a kid how to save, they will become a maniacal saver and have a really hard time enjoying their life.
1: Mm-hmm. No, that's what we do with our kids. They have their chart where they can check off the chores that they've done, and they get paid at the end of the week. But the rule is you can't spend your money on payday.
2: Oh, I love
1: that. Yeah, they have to wait until the next time so that it's not like, I got my paycheck, I go spend
2: and
1: it.
2: And it's gone.
1: Yeah.
2: It's a little delayed gratification.
1: Uh-huh. They have to have delayed gratification. And so that's the way it works. But we teach them. They have to put 10% aside. They have a jar that they put their savings in. They have a jar that they put their spending in. And
2: I love it. Great question. And Madison, hang on the line. I'm going to send you a copy of Rachel and Dave's book, Smart Money, Smart Kids. It's really great to walk you through sort of the age-appropriate conversations and tactical things you can do to help your kid understand money, because that's every parent's goal.
1: Oh,
2: especially
1: yeah.
2: If you follow Ramsey, you're like, how do I get my kids on this? I want them to get it early. And we already got budding entrepreneurs at 3 years old.
1: Oh, yeah.
2: She's got a Roth going on. I mean, that's pretty impressive.
1: Yeah, that's so good.
2: And it's a good reminder. If your child has legitimate earned income, we're not talking tax fraud
1: here.
2: That's
1: right.
2: But if they have a little business, let's say they do any modeling or acting, something like that, they work for your own business, you can pay them above board, and they can then invest up to that amount in the Roth IRA. Mm-hmm. And can you imagine 60 years of compound growth from 5 years old to 65 years old?
1: I know, that's right.
2: That's pretty impressive. It wouldn't take much to cause you to be a multimillionaire.
1: It wouldn't. And as long as you're doing that 529 first, you've kind of got both bases covered, which is really nice.
2: And there is a new option now with these Trump accounts. They're technically called the Section 530A accounts, if you want to make it apolitical. But all it is, the government said, hey, we're going to create these accounts so that you can invest for your kids. Anyone can contribute up to $5,000 a year. And if your kid was born 25, 26, 27, or 2028, the government will seed it with $1,000. That's money that you didn't put in. Just $1,000 sitting there at that age to grow into retirement. And at 18, it basically converts to a traditional IRA for the child. So it's a pretty cool
1: thing. There's nothing bad about it.
2: Yeah. The tax treatment is the only terrible thing, because you use after-tax dollars and you pay taxes on the way out.
1: Oh.
2: But there's a cool hack that I'm exploring where you can convert from traditional to Roth.
1: Okay.
2: Once that kid's working at their tax rate, it'd be super cheap to convert. Now you got tax-free money. Growing
1: all right,
2: for...
1: George.
2: So that's...
1: I like how your mind works.
2: Very nerdy, very in the weeds. And if you want more info on this, I'm going to be walking through exactly how that works in Investing Essentials. It's a virtual event. 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

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Hey guys, Dave Ramsey here. 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You hear us teach these money principles and they work. They have helped millions of people get out of debt, build wealth, and take control of their money. But we also know there are more questions

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2: KTSA. It's 2 o'clock on KTSA San Antonio. I'm Patrick Johnson. Spain announcing that they have largely reversed the huge rush of more than 60,000 illegals into the Spanish territory of Ceuta that surged into the area earlier this week from nearby Morocco. While it's estimated that around half those migrants have returned to Morocco voluntarily since the crackdown from Spanish officials, some, like Sudanese migrant 10, say they aren't ready to go back yet.
3: My dream is Spain. I want to come here from study, from live good life. You know, my country is war now. Everything fight.
2: President Trump saying that he is losing faith with Iran's negotiating team, though he did not completely rule out the possibility of a deal that could end the war with Iran.
4: I'm losing faith in them because they do lie and they do misrepresent. Well, the other day, the five missiles were shot. We knocked them down, but we were in the midst of a negotiation. I mean, I'm waiting for Steve to call me. How's the negotiation going? And instead, I got a call from Pete that they just shot five missiles at one of our bases in Jordan.
2: The president suggesting that he could pull the nomination of Todd Blanche to be confirmed as his next attorney general after two Republican senators, John Cornyn, among them, expressed concerns. Blanche is still the acting AG. At issue, a sweeping tax immunity deal that benefits President Trump and members of his family, as well as an anti-weaponization fund that could compensate Trump's allies.
4: It is dead, but, you know, I wish it weren't, to be honest with you. I think people were horribly treated, horribly abused. This has nothing to do with Todd. This was me. Horribly abused, and I'd like to see them compensated.
2: 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A few clouds, otherwise lots of sun, 96 degrees at San Antonio's Severe Weather Station. I'm Patrick Johnson. 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

0: 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Jacob is in St. Louis up next. Jacob, welcome to the show.
1: Hey, guys. How you doing?
0: Doing well. How can we help today?
1: Hey, so my wife and I are on baby step two. We currently have $24,000 left to pay off. We paid off $76,000 over the last 22 months.
0: Way to go.
1: Yeah, thank you. Yeah, we've really been able to make a lot of progress. The main thing is because we've been getting free child care for our three kids.
0: How do you do that? Family?
1: Well, yeah. My mom was a director at a preschool that was kind of part of her contract.
0: Oh, perfection.
1: Yeah.
0: So you got a built-in blessing there.
1: Yes, it was amazing, and we made the most of it. The bummer is that kind of ended. So coming into the fall now, we're going to be paying for childcare. So it's going to cost us about $2,400 per month, mm-hmm. and that is eating up pretty much all of our margin, and it's really slowing down the snowball here.
2: I bet.
1: Yeah.
0: That's no joke. Is that for all three kids, or is that two that are in daycare?
1: So our oldest is starting kindergarten in the fall. So it's going to be for two kids.
0: Okay. Yeah.
2: And I mean, that's a fair price just for anybody listening. You can easily pay $1,200, $1,300, even $1,400, depending on the age. If it's the younger they are, the more expensive they are. It can be up to $1,500. So
0: that's the going rate, unfortunately.
2: Yeah.
0: So what is your after-tax monthly take-home pay?
1: After tax, it's about $9,200 a month.
0: Okay. That's a great income.
2: Mm-hmm.
0: And so you're saying your bills after daycare is paid from that $9,200 pretty much leave you with nothing left to throw at extra at the debts?
1: We have like a margin. We went through it and laid it out. Our margin's like probably about $200 to $400 right now.
2: How much is your home payment?
1: Our mortgage is like $2,800.
2: Okay. How much are you paying in minimum payments?
1: Minimum payments are, let's see, like 700, like 750.
2: That's not a lot. So I'm finding that there's still quite a bit of money here. What happened? Where's it going?
1: Great question. I figured you'd say that because I was going through all of this. Just our needs, like our monthly needs, excluding daycare and mortgage. I have it like $3,200.
2: Right, and that's the chunk that I want to know more about because
0: You ranked them from most expensive, would it be, you know, we spend $1,000 on food, then we spend $800 on this. Where's that money going?
1: Yeah. I think like food is at like $625 a month.
2: Okay. So I'm showing that you still have $2,725 to go.
1: Okay.
2: And I mean, obviously, yes, you have utilities, but if you're telling me, hey, what the two items that I actually thought were going to be really high were really low. You said $625 on groceries, stupendous. You said $750 on your minimums. I mean, obviously, I wish you had no debt, but that's not that bad, right? So there's money going somewhere. I would challenge you to look to where that is, because I think there's probably a lot of things that are nickel and diming you, because generally the big ticket items, it's either the mortgage is too much or daycare could be sucking up whatever margin you have. But I actually don't think daycare is the culprit here.
1: Okay.
0: Because, I mean, even after daycare is paid, you guys are taking home well above the median household income.
2: Uh-huh.
0: So that's where we're going. Well, there should be more, but I think this is going to take you to sitting down, doing a very detailed budget. And instead of going, let's see if there's anything left over, instead, let's make a goal. Hey, we need to find $2,000 a month to put towards these debts with minimums plus extra, $2,000. So that's $1,300 we need to find in this budget. Where are we going to find it? And you guys take turns going, all right, I think I can slash this down here. I can reshop insurance here. Oh, you know what? You're doing your 401k. Let's pause that. Let's get some money back in. And if you start doing a budget audit and getting real creative, I think you're going to find way more margin than you thought.
1: Okay.
0: And I'm going to help you with that. We're going to give you every dollar premium, and it actually gives you personalized recommendations now based on your goals, where you're at, what your actual expenses are, and we'll make those recommendations just like Jade and I would do on the show.
2: Now, are you guys still investing?
1: No, we did pause that.
2: Okay, that's good. Yeah, I think it's probably the devil's in the details, you know. Mm-hmm. It might be things that pop up that maybe you didn't budget for, and you look up at the end of the month, and it's like, oh gosh, we did do DoorDash, or we did go to Target, do a Target run, or all those little things, coffee. I'm trying to think. It's the little things. Maybe you have a lot of subscriptions. Do you? If you have Hulu, Netflix, Disney, Paramount Plus, Amazon Prime, Fandango,
0: Instacart. You just keep
2: you
0: going.
2: Name it.
0: Everything's a subscription.
2: Yeah, everything's a subscription. So my point is, I'm talking to myself because that's me. Yeah. So cut half of them off, and I think you'll find some money.
0: When everything is $15-$20, you don't feel it in the moment, but it can add up. So I hope that helps you start to navigate this. It's the hopeful situation because you have a great income. There's not a ton of debt left. You guys have made crazy progress. So I just don't want to see you lose all of that momentum just because of the childcare. So
2: now for those who are listening and maybe you don't make $9,200 a month, maybe you make somewhere around $5,600 a month and you're like, I have kids in daycare, Jade and George, the truth is daycare. I do feel like sometimes the baby steps can really be impeded by seasons. If you're in a daycare season and you're not making, you know, maybe you're making the average income, you're going to feel that stupendously. And you're probably going to be a person who has to go out and side hustle and supplement your income in order to make that work. But the good news is, and if you've ever stopped to think about it, George, the good news is if you can pay for daycare with two kids, you can pay for college when it's time. You can cash flow
0: it. That's true.
2: Because it's basically the same. $36,000 a year. You know, you could go to a state school.
0: So once they're out of daycare, just reallocate that daycare payment to their future.
2: Yes. You're basically paying for college twice. I don't know why nobody talks about that.
0: You know, that's a life hack there.
2: It's a life hack. There's hope. If you can pay for daycare, you can pay for college.
0: Jay just told you, you'll never get rid of this payment. They're like, there's hope yet.
2: Yeah.
0: But there is truth in that. And a lot of times people do make really good money and they go, well, I don't have any margin.
2: Mm-hmm.
0: And I wish I could sit down and look at their bank statement, look at their every dollar budget and help them.
2: Yeah.
0: But luckily the Every Dollar app now does that for them. So I always point people to that. It's such a great tool. That plus Ask Ramsey, which is our AI chatbot. If you combine those two things,
2: you will feel like you got a raise.
0: You could sit there for 2 hours and go, hey, give me more recommendations. Hey, here's how much I'm spending on groceries. How do I cut this down? Hey, here's how much I'm spending on my utility bills. How can I get this down?
2: And you know, it's going to be through a Ramsey lens.
0: The Ramsey lens.
2: Yeah.
0: So I love that. But insurance is a sleeper. People don't realize that they're overpaying for insurance. So I always tell them to reshop using an independent broker. And again, we have an awesome coverage checkup tool that walks you through all the ones you need, making sure you don't have too much insurance.
2: Right.
0: You don't want too little insurance. But a lot of people will reach out and say, oh my goodness, I just saved $300 a month just by reshopping because I always had whatever XYZ company for the last 10 years.
2: And then check your Amazon. Go through there.

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8: Jesse is in Modesto, California. What's going on, Jesse?
9: Hey, George, Jay, thanks for having me on. Get straight to the point. So my wife and I, we bought a house about 4 years ago, and since then I started listening to the show a lot more, and where you talk about buying a house on a 15-year fixed at no more than 25% of your take home. Well, ours is a 30-year fixed, and it's about close to 40% of our take home. And the question I have is,

0: Would it be wise to look to downsize from our current home, even though interest rates have risen since we bought our house, or should I try to find more work to bring up our income? I don't know if you guys have any advice on a good approach for that.
1: I'm glad that you're realizing the problem that this is. If you said to us, I see a long-term play where my income can go up and it will stay up, there might be a way to keep this if that's happening in the near future. But what I wouldn't want you get sucked into is maybe I can side hustle my way out of this, because side hustles are temporary fixes. And
0: Right.
1: so that's kind of where the rubber meets the road on this. Is there an upside for your careers that you do think you could get to fairly soon that would, be sustainable for this?
0: I don't think there's anything like within the next 5 years that would drastically increase to where it's gonna, put me up closer to that 25%.
1: Yeah,
2: Give me the
1: because
2: numbers on this. I'm curious. What's the mortgage payment and what is your after-tax monthly income?
0: Our take home is probably 9,000 a month.
1: Does that include, and that's just after taxes, or does that
0: No,
1: include?
0: that would be after our health insurance and our I invest 10%.
2: Okay, so
1: Okay.
2: let's remove that out. That'll help our numbers here. That is a confusing point. When we say 25% of after-tax income, we're just saying after your
1: After
2: taxes are
1: tax.
2: paid, but don't
0: Right.
2: include health care and 401k because that can skew the numbers. That might force you to go, hey, you know, we're actually at 28%. This is not a fire.
0: Gotcha. Okay.
2: So,
1: How'd you calculate it?
0: That's just all that comes out prior to I getting the deposit into my checking account.
1: So you did it based off the 9,000 that comes into your checking account.
0: Correct.
2: Okay. And what's
1: Okay.
2: the mortgage payment?
0: It's about 3,700 a month, and that's just mortgage.
1: And how much goes out of your check for investing, and how much goes out for health?
0: I have about 10% set for investments, and then health is it's not much. It's a couple $100.
2: Okay. So you probably, it might be like, let's call it 10-3, for example, 10,300, which brings you to 35% of take home pay.
0: Okay.
2: So it's not great,
1: It's
2: but I
1: not
2: wouldn't say
1: as
2: this is on
1: drastic.
2: fire where I'm telling you, hey man, you got to sell this thing. Now the question is, do you have enough margin to do the baby steps, live your life, create sinking funds, all of that?
0: Yeah, I mean, I would say we have a decent margin. I mean, we have no debt,
2: Good.
0: besides the mortgage. I think that the only thing that after listening to your show that I started to realize is, I could go up to 15% on my investments, but I want to invest, for we have three kids, so I want to start investing for their education. And as soon as I start thinking about all the things, I'm like, I don't know quite where we're gonna get all that margin. And part of the reason, I'm putting it all together why we want to be around that 25% is so you can have those margins to make those investments.
1: Yeah, that's true.
2: You're getting it, man. That's exactly it. We want you to be able to live your life, and that's not because we're trying to be super legalistic and you're a bad person if it's 30% on a 30-year. We've just found that you're gonna pay that house off in 15 years, worst case scenario. You're going to have extra money to cover the vacations, the car repairs, the kids' activities, whatever it is. And so that's where I'm wondering if you keep this thing for another year or two and see where we can shave, how we can make more, and then later on down the road, you can decide, hey, there's not a sustainable path.
1: And I mean, you can run real numbers on this today to get your head around what the future would look like. So I would go ahead and I would plug into my budget, how will my paycheck change once I invest the full 15%? Because the truth is, if you have no debt and you have an emergency fund, you should be doing that today. And then I'd say, okay, ideally, in my ideal world, what I'd be putting into the 529. So I'm going to, $300 a month. Okay, great. Subtract that. And then I'd like to be making extra mortgage payments. In my ideal world, it'd be, I don't know, $700 a month, whatever you decide. And then see the margin, and you and your wife decide, how do we feel about this? Is this enough to take the vacations we want to take? Is this enough to, be in the lifestyle that we want to be in, that we've worked hard for? And I think that will inform a lot of your decisions, looking at the real numbers around it.
0: Gotcha. Just real quick, I guess the reason it felt more of like a urgent fire situation is because you guys talk about a 15-year fix and we're on a 30-year, well over that 25% of the take home.
1: Yeah.
0: So
1: I
0: I
1: mean, I
0: guess
1: do
0: that's why
1: think
0: it felt a
1: that
0: little more stressful.
1: it is, because a lot of times people will

0: a 30 year to be able to afford the house that they want. And if you're telling me that even on the 30 year, it's still 35%. Yeah, you bought more house than you should have. I mean, there's no question about that. I think that you bought more house than you could afford.
1: Can you guys reasonably downsize? What would that look like in Modesto area?
2: I mean, we could probably find something. I think our house is probably worth around 600 right now, and we have about 130,000 in equity. We could probably find something in like the $500,000 range. So it's not like a major downsize. I never ran the numbers on what a 15-year fix would look like.
1: My guess is it would be a whole big chunk of your take-home pay, and you got to think about all the fees involved with moving, selling a house, buying another house. So I don't know that I would go down that road until I know for sure that this is unsustainable. But right now, I'm the first guy to tell you. If I felt heart palpitations that you should sell your home, I would
0: let
1: you know.
0: It's not on fire. It's just something to be thinking about.
1: And you do live in a high cost of living area, and that's just part of life there. You just kind of have to make more money to have a life with some cushion. So I would be looking at your careers going, okay, can I work overtime temporarily if we need some extra margin? But long term, what does it look like to get the core income up? Yeah. Do both of you work right now outside the home?
2: I work full time. My wife works. It's a per diem job, so it's kind of fluctuates.
1: Okay. So if she got something that was more stable, that paid higher
0: that might
1: wage,
0: be the ticket.
1: That could be your ticket to making 11 or 12 grand a month. All of a sudden, this mortgage payment is a nothing burger.
2: Yeah. Yeah. Okay.
1: Good luck, man. It's a fun math equation that life is.
0: And I think you highlighted a good point, George. You know, our rule of thumb, I think everybody knows it, but we'll say it again. 15-year fixed rate mortgage is what we would suggest. And obviously you want a mortgage where the take home is no more than 25%. But sometimes, people run into the Ramsey principles after they bought a house. And so they're looking at their mortgage and they're going, oh gosh, mine's 29% or mine's 32% or mine. And it's not to say that you have to run and sell your house and get it to 25. But
1: lightning will not strike you're at 28% and you can still go to heaven with a 30-year mortgage. So don't worry about that.
0: And we're not telling you, if you have a 30-year, you need to refinance to a 15-year right now. We're not telling you that at all. But we are saying that if you're wondering if it feels tight and you're wondering why, that's something that you can look at and go, okay, now I understand why it feels tight. It may not be that my income's the problem per se. It just, I have a little bit more house than maybe I should have bought. And then you can decide the way you want to solve the problem. But if you're looking at your life and you're going, you know what, we're kind of doing the things we want to do. Maybe we don't have as much margin as we want, but we're ticking off all the boxes and we're going in the right direction. Yeah, it's not on fire. It's just something that be aware of.
1: Yeah, it's a good reminder. If you're following the baby steps, sometimes it feels like you're living paycheck to paycheck because you've given every dollar a name. And that can feel like, well, there's not an extra $3,000 lying around. Because I allocated it toward kids' college savings.
0: Mm-hmm.
1: This much is going to savings. And I like to automate it personally. So by the time the money hits my checking account, it's already gone to all the different things.
0: Right.
1: And all I have in that budget is the spending money left.
0: Right.
1: Because all my savings stuff is gone. The giving stuff is gone. And so it can feel like that money's gone. But I like it because I'm human.
0: Yes.
1: I'm going to be tempted to spend it if I see extra.
0: Yeah. I mean, you should not be spending everything you get. You should be doing the things that make you a financially responsible adult.
1: Ooh, good luck, my friend.

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1: I'm Patrick Johnson of the KTSA Newsroom. President Trump calling out Senator John Cornyn at Camp David for blocking the Todd Blanche confirmation vote.
2: As soon as I endorsed his opponent went through the roof and he won the primary election. And the man that lost, the man that I didn't endorse, has become very angry, and that's okay. I mean, I understand that. I probably would do the same thing.
1: Emergency crews responding to an F-35 fighter jet crash at the Marine Corps Miramar base in San Diego. Footage shows crews dousing the wreckage with water cannons in the middle of an open field. The base confirming that emergency personnel were responding to an F-35 aircraft mishap. It's not known what caused the jet to crash or if anyone was injured. Two South Texas hospitals under formal state investigation, both accused of engaging in birth tourism.
3: AG Ken Paxton launched an investigation Wednesday into Mission Regional Medical Center in Mission and Knapp Medical Center in Weslaco. This comes after billboards near the border are promoting childbirth packages under a campaign called Have My Baby in Texas. Paxton says the ads may have promoted illegal birth tourism, while Mission Regional says they advertised legal medical care. Knapp did not take part. No findings or charges have been announced. John Cruz, KTSA News.
1: Spain is sending in military reinforcements to respond to a surge of illegal migrants crossing into its territory. Thousands of migrants crossed the border of Morocco into Ceuta, a tiny Spanish territory on the northern tip of Morocco, one of Spain's two territories on the African continent. The migrants were reportedly attempting to flee into Europe after Spain recently launched a program to provide legal status for some 500,000 undocumented migrants. KTSA Stevens Roofing, AccuWeather forecast, sunshine today, high near 100 degrees. A few clouds, otherwise lots of sun, 96 degrees at San Antonio Severe Weather Station. I'm Patrick Johnson. 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
4: Well, God bless you. 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I hope to see you there. 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
3: All righty. Today's question comes from Tyrone in New Jersey. He says, my wife and I have $34,000 of debt and $12,000 in savings. I'd like to drain our savings to pay everything off, but it's hard to get over the fact that we will only have $1,000 in savings and we really want to buy a house. This feels like a step backwards. Can you give me some encouragement about pulling the trigger?
2: Whew.
3: Okay.
2: This is fun. Well, here's some reality. You guys have a negative net worth. So let's not talk about a step backwards. We're already in the negative.
3: Yeah.
2: We can't go much further back. So you would take your, let's say, 11,000 of the 12, keep your starter emergency fund, $1,000, and you would knock that debt down. And you'd knock out a couple of payments along the way, probably.
3: Absolutely. I mean, I think the biggest thing is what he's talking about is it feels cushy to have $12,000.
2: You feel exposed.
3: It's a security thing. And what I, you know, on my sheet here, it says, can you talk me into using savings to pay off debt? Yeah, my talk into it is mathematical. Because the person who has debt and then says, but I have $12,000 in savings. I'm like, math says you don't have any money. Math says you actually owe $22,000. That is just basic arithmetic, which is my favorite type, by the way. And
2: arithmetic.
3: So,
2: I haven't heard that word in a while.
3: Basic arithmetic. And so when you look at it for what the numbers actually are, you realize, oh, crap, I'm actually putting my security in something that's false. And so that's kind of my way of thinking about it, George. I mean, I don't know
2: if
3: you're saying
2: different. Well, it's funny, as a guy who likes the numbers and likes the math, I think this one is the best emotional play in the whole, in all the baby steps.
3: We switch chairs. Okay, go for it.
2: Here's why. When you have $1,000, you are a little bit scared. You're like, whew, okay, we got to get out of this debt real fast because I want to get that emergency fund real fast. I want to build it back up. And so that's why I actually like this one. It causes people
3: the fire.
2: Yes, it causes people to move faster. And part of the problem is when you got 12 grand sitting in savings, you have comfort. And when you're comfortable, you move a little bit slower.
3: That's a good word, George.
2: There's a lack of urgency. And so I like the fire this thing lights under your butt when you got $1,000 to your name. And here's the good news. Most people in a given month could cash flow any given emergency. There's very few things other than like, you know, the HVAC or like a roof needing to instantly be replaced where you need to come up with 20 grand on the spot.
3: Right.
2: Think about your last couple emergencies. It's likely the flat tire. It's the dental emergency. It's, you have health insurance for that. So as long as you have good insurance in all places, you know your deductibles, you could likely pause the baby steps and cash flow that emergency in any given month.
3: That's a good point. Yeah, I think that's a good point. And then when you think about, okay, once the debt's gone, how quickly, with all those freed up payments, how quickly could you stack back $12,000 and then some, and you do the math on that and you go, oh, you want to know what? This is actually a really great play. We say around here all the time, your biggest wealth building tool is your income. That's your biggest wealth building tool. And so let's do what it takes to free that up and stop giving it away in monthly payments. And when you do that, that's when you start winning with money.
2: I hope Tyrone was listening. If not, this was a big waste. I'm kidding. I'm sure it helps somebody out there. There's a lot of people in that,
3: yes,
2: in that spot.
3: Yes, I think that's a very normal way to feel. And I think there's a little personal pride attached to it, too. Like, I saved $20,000.
2: I'll tell you this, though. When someone tells me I went down to $1,000 and I had this much in savings before, I go, oh, they're actually doing it. They're going to get out of debt.
3: Mad respect.
2: I'm convinced. Because now, like, I'm willing to pause the 401k. I'm willing to do the side hustles. This means something to me. I'm prioritizing this. So that's what, to me, it's more of that. I'm putting the stake in the ground, line in the sand, more than it is a financial, you know, equation.
3: Yep.
2: Arithmetic, if you will.
3: Arithmetic.
2: That was fun. Thanks for indulging me.
3: You're welcome.
2: Donald is in Eau Claire, Wisconsin. What's going on, Donald?
4: Hi. I was wondering if my wife and I should sell our truck to pay off 2/3 of our debt.
2: Wow, what's the truck worth?
4: It's about $21,000.

0: 21,000? And what do you owe on it?
1: 8,800.
0: Okay. So you owe about 9, it's worth 21, so you could walk away from this thing with about 11 grand, 10, 12 grand?
1: Yes.
0: Okay, and then you would use that money to buy a different vehicle? Do you need a different vehicle right now?
1: No, we have two vehicles at the moment, and I would probably use it just to pay off our, most of our debt.
0: Wow. Okay. What's the other debts?
1: We have 9,000 in a personal loan, 8,000 towards my student loan, two credit cards that are around 2,400, and I can't remember what else.
0: Something else in there?
1: Possibly. I don't
0: know. Okay.
2: Yeah, because you said the 21,000 was two-thirds of the debt. Okay, so we're about there.
0: Yeah, so you don't even need this truck. You could sell it, profit 12 grand, and knock out some of these smaller debts with it.
1: Yeah.
0: Speeding up the process by, I assume, several months.
1: Yeah, we'd probably, I did the math, and it'd be around $10,000.
0: Wow, what's the payment on the truck?
1: $266.
2: Feels like a no-brainer.
0: You free up a payment, you get 12 grand to throw at the smaller debts, you don't need the truck, I'm going sell it today.
2: Yeah, why would you not sell it? Just because you like it?
1: Yeah.
2: Okay. Yeah, I mean, that is part of the sacrificial nature of the baby steps, is you let go of some things that maybe you like or you wish you could keep, but it's the greater good, right? You're doing it all for the greater good, so I would do this deal.
0: How much do you guys make?
1: $7,800 a month.
0: Fantastic.
1: After tax.
0: So if you sold the truck, threw that amount at the smaller debts, you have that debt remaining with your income, how quickly would you guys be out of this whole thing completely debt-free?
1: Probably 4 to 6 months.
0: Wow.
2: Love that.
0: We're talking like by Christmas.
1: Yes.
0: Christmas is going to hit different. And then by the springtime, you'll likely have your fully funded emergency fund, right?
1: I would hope so.
0: Think about that, man. By summer of 27, you guys have no consumer debt. You got $25,000 sitting in a high yield savings account. How quickly could you go save up and go buy yourself a nice truck?
1: Probably within 2 or 3 months.
0: We're talking like 1 year from now, you're in a totally different phase of life. You're a guy who happens to life instead of life happening to him, and you can save up $2,000 a month and go buy a $20,000 truck 10 months later. That's crazy. You see that future ahead of you?
1: Yes. And we paid off about $80,000 or $70,000 in the last two and a half years.
0: Oh, wow. So this is the home stretch.
1: Yeah.
0: So this is just you going, hey, let's not make this any harder than it has to be. Let's get rid of this truck. There's more trucks where it came from. So I feel real good about you selling this thing. It's not a horse. It doesn't have a soul. It's got horsepower, though, I'll tell you that much.
2: You know, I just love calls like this because it reminds me, I read a book by Hoda Kotb. It's called Jump and Find Joy. Anyway, in the book, she's talking about how you can be going through life and you can just stop and go, you know what? I don't want to keep going down this path. I just want to stop and make a change. And I love stories like this because this guy, was going through life and he was like, you want to know what? I don't like this. Let me stop. Throw all the cards up in the air and start going down a different path. And now you look, he's paid off $80,000. He's about to sell a truck. You can just stop and go, this doesn't feel right. And I want to go in a different direction. And I just love that. And we have the plan to help people do that. And they do it every day. And I always like to say the time is going to pass anyway. So you have the luxury and you have the option.
0: Where do you want to be 2 years from now?
2: Yeah.
0: You want to still be in debt?
2: Yes, God willing, you have 2 years in front of you. And if you can do the same, you could be the same, you could be worse off, or you could be better. And all of that has to do with people in a moment just going, I'd like to make a change. I'd like to just stop. I'd like to get off this ride, and I'd like to get on this ride, please.
0: This ride is not fun anymore. Is there a different one?
2: Is there a different one? This ride is making me sick. I'd like to get on a better one.
0: It's the same person in the mirror who made all those bad decisions. same guy's going to make the good
2: ones. Yes, yes. Please do it. I love stories like Donald and the calls we've gotten earlier. It's so worth it, guys. You
0: can do this. And somebody out there is going to get a sweet truck from Donald.
2: I know that's right. At a great price.

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5: Paul is in Las Vegas up next. 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
6: Hi, George. Hi, Jay. Thanks for having me.
5: Sure. How can we help?
6: I had a question. So I'm just getting into baby step number 6. I paid off all my consumer debt. I have the emergency fund, and I'm investing for my retirement.
7: Way to go.
6: Here's the situation on my house. I bought this house 3 years ago. It was from my in-laws at the time. They're no longer my in-laws. I bought the house from them. They had solar put on the house prior to me buying it. When I bought the house, I told them, I said, I'm buying the house. I don't want to assume the solar loan, though, and we'll keep the solar in your guys' name. I'll continue to make the payments on it, which okay. I've been doing. Now I'm entering baby step 6. I did a title search on my house. After I purchased the house, the solar company put the lien on it for the equipment on the roof against my former in-laws. I owe $32,000. Well, the solar loan is $32,000. I owe $92,000 on my house. I'm wondering, do I pay off my house or do I pay off the solar? Since regardless, at the end of the day, when I go to sell the house, I'm going to have to pay off the solar anyways.
5: What's the situation with the ex-in-laws? Do you still communicate with them?
6: Here and there. I have it set up to auto pay on the solar account every single month, so I don't really have to deal with that in like the aspect of sending them money, but I'm still on good terms with them.
5: Okay, but you're making the payments?
6: Correct.
5: So what was the deal with them? It sounds like they got the best deal here. You're
7: right.
5: Making the payments. There's a lien on your house, but it's in their name. But there's really no risk on their part because the lien is against the collateral is your house.
6: It's an equipment lien, so it's not against the house. It's just against the equipment on the roof.
5: So they could come repo the equipment?
7: Why not?
6: Theoretically, I have like a moral obligation, and I made that agreement with them that, hey, I'm going to make the payments on this. I'm just not going to assume it. And that's where I'm at right now, and I've continued to make those payments for over a year and a half after the divorce.
5: I'm guessing they don't have the money to pay this off?
6: Correct. They do not.
7: I'm trying to understand why. I know it's spilled milk, but I'm trying to understand why you would agree to make the payments. Like, why you would go that far but not say, I don't want anything to do with it, period. Do you see what I'm saying?
6: Yeah, I get that. And it was at the end of the day, when I went to purchase, I tried to see if I could get out of the solar agreement. I couldn't. Uh-huh. I didn't want to assume it to put more debt on myself and put more stuff on my credit. And so I just, at that time, you know, I was good with them. I was good with my ex-wife at that time. I was like, yeah, I'll continue to make the payments on this. And I made that agreement with them. I have a lot of respect for them. Marriage didn't end on bad terms or anything. And I don't want to screw their credit over by saying,
7: right.
6: Screw it, I'm done paying it.
5: Do you know if this lien is actually real and recorded on your home? Because sometimes they use this as a scare tactic and it's not actually valid.
6: It is real and it's recorded on the home because I owned a couple parcels. And when I split and sold one of my parcels at the beginning of this year, it was an issue on it. and they were trying to say, well, you can't sell it until you pay off that lien. And I was like, well, it's an equipment lien. And then they ended up letting me sell the property that was attached to it. So now when I go to sell the house, it's going to be an issue with selling the house.
5: When do you plan on selling the house?
6: Probably in the next 2 to 3 years.
7: Okay. I kind of think you have to think of this as though you bought the house in any other way other than the way that you bought it. If you'd bought the house in any other way, you would have assumed all of this, and it would be on you to take this over anyway. So correct. I think I'd have to just treat it that way.
5: And you're already making the payments.
7: Right.
5: So you have the money to pay this off?
6: It would drain my emergency fund.
5: How much is in there?
6: And my emergency fund is around like 38 to 40.
5: Okay.
6: Some of that's in a high yield savings, and then some of that is in, I have an account that I just have like for my house where all my bills for my house go out of it. I put money into that every month.
5: Okay.
7: I think it would simplify your life.
5: Yeah, I would just pay it off today and then rebuild the emergency fund and then begin attacking the mortgage with any extra margin. You may not have to pause investing. It sounds like you could do this all pretty quickly and kind of just restart from scratch here.
7: Yeah, I'm just curious, what's the percentage on that loan for those solar panels?
6: So, and that's the other thing. So my home loan, I own $91,000. My payment on it is $1,000 a month. I have 9 years and 4 months left on it, and so that's a 4.5%. The solar is $32,000, it's 2.9%, and I don't know exactly. The maturity date is in 2046.
7: Yeah, it's like, let's get this out of our life. I would.
6: Okay.
5: It stinks because you worked hard to save all that money up. You had an agreement with these in-laws. Then there were the ex-in-laws. And I'm guessing there was nothing in the divorce agreement about the ex-in-laws loan, right?
6: No, there wasn't.
5: It was just sort of a verbal?
6: Kind of verbal part of the thing. And that's where I'm like, I know I could just stop paying it tomorrow if I really wanted. And I don't feel right doing that.
7: No.
6: I looked into trying to do like a solar exit company, and I couldn't find one that was like really a reputable one that I didn't get like, feel like I was getting a scam vibe from.
5: Well, here's my thinking, because my guess is they act like a debt relief company where they tell you, hey, stop making payments and then we'll negotiate with them. It'll tank your credit, but you can get half off, something like that. So I'm wondering if you can negotiate with the solar company at this point and explain the situation and see if they might settle for a lower amount.
6: Yeah. Well, and that's the other issue is the solar company, it's out of business. So now it's just through the lending company, which is still in business. So it's a mess.
5: Even with the lender, you might see if you can negotiate.
6: Yeah.
5: And say, hey, I sort of, you know, adopted this solar loan. Here was the agreement. If you're willing to take, you know, 25 grand, I'll pay it off today. Write you a check.
7: It's worth a try.
6: Yeah.
5: I would at least try that. Worst they can say is no.
6: Correct.
5: So that would be the route I go, but I would not make extra mortgage payments until the solar loan is taken care of. And I like your point. It's too much to rob you of your peace to go, well, I'm going to let it get repoed and be on my roof, taking down the solar and affecting my credit or whatever it would do. Who knows? Oh, that's messy. Ex-in-laws. That's about as messy as it gets. James is in Baton Rouge up next. What's going on, James?
8: Hey, so I have we're in the middle of our debt payoff and we have a car. And I guess basically my question is from kind of the Ramsey perspective, if interest rates matter or if it's just best to get rid of a debt.
7: Yeah, there's two prime methods that people tend to think about when they're paying off debt. One is an avalanche method where they are thinking about the interest rate in terms of which debt to pay off first. And then there's the snowball method, which is the one that George and I and everybody at Ramsey suggests, where you're looking at the debts in term of balance, full balance owed. And so when you really look at a person who is interested in paying off all of their debt, the data does show that the debt snowball method is the way to go. And people have the most amount of success in paying off all of their debt if they use the debt snowball. And the reason for that is you get small wins quickly.
8: Right.
7: And so that's what I would say when it comes to paying off debts. Tell us about yours.
8: Well, me and my wife, we started our payoff or our debt journey about 2 years ago. We reached the point where we paid off everything but the house, the student loans, and the car.
7: Okay.
8: And we've built up about 6 months of an emergency fund.
7: Why'd you go back? Why did you stop at Why did you stop without doing the car and the student loan?
8: Oh, well, it's not that we stopped. We're kind of in the middle of that.
7: But you stopped to build up the savings is what I'm saying.
8: Yeah, well, my thought process on that was all of those are with percentages that, you know, we started our journey in the secular world. I was getting most of my advice from, you know, other financial people. And so in our mind, it was get everything paid off that we can't beat in the market, right? And then build from there.
7: Okay.
5: So how much do you have in savings?
8: Savings about $15,000.
5: And okay. What's left on the student loans?
8: The student loans are actually fairly fresh. My wife just graduated last year. I was working her through school. And
5: what's the balance?
8: About $30,000.
5: And the car loan?
8: About $18,000.
5: $18,000. 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
5: Hang on the line. 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
11: It's 3 o'clock at KTSA San Antonio. I'm Stacey Keene. A San Antonio Ethics Review Board panel is looking into a complaint that was filed against a local councilman. District 2 Councilman Jalen McKee Rodriguez is being scrutinized over a Facebook post on his personal account that included the personal email address of a constituent. The panel has asked for an additional written response from McKee Rodriguez over the matter before they make any rulings. The person whose email ended up on the councilman's Facebook page filed that complaint, saying such a breach violates the city's ethics code for council members. The complaint does say that the constituent had posted a comment on social media that used a racial slur against McKee Rodriguez before the councilman's post featured her email and a picture of her. A San Antonio police officer is back on the job after being suspended for looking up police reports involving his girlfriend and her ex-husband. Disciplinary reports show Officer Christopher Cardell served a 5-day suspension this past June. He was suspended after it was discovered that he used his position within the department to look up reports involving his girlfriend and her ex-husband, and then sending harassing texts to the ex. The ex-husband was arrested back in December for assaulting Officer Cardell after the officer told him that he knew everything about him because of his job as a cop. And President Donald Trump is suggesting that he could withdraw Todd Blanche's nomination for attorney general until two Republican holdouts are out of office. In a Truth Social post yesterday, Trump said that he has no objection to temporarily withdrawing the nomination if Texas Senator John Cornyn and fellow Senator Tom Tillis of North Carolina do not do the right thing. Cornyn says he wants a written pledge that the Justice Department won't establish Trump's proposed anti-weaponization fund.
12: The fact that they're balking at putting that in writing tells me that they were hoping to get by with this settlement agreement and his testimony and then revitalize those provisions at a later date.
11: 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It's time for KTSA Sports. Here's James Pledger.
13: Former Cowboys quarterback and CBS NFL analyst Tony Romo has been placed on leave by the company following his OWI arrest in Milwaukee. Former Houston Texans defensive end and CBS number 2 analyst J.J. Watt will take Tony's role as the lead analyst with Jim Nantz and Tracy Wolfson until further notice throughout the NFL season. Spurs superstar Victor Wembanyama has a new deal with Nike as the brand signed him to a long-term extension that includes a signature shoe line. Finally, in Major League Baseball, the Rangers return to action tonight as they open up a series with the Astros in Houston, as Houston only trails Texas by half a game for first place in the AL West. First pitch is set for 7:05. I'm James Pledger for 94.1 San Antonio Sports Star.
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11: Your KTSA Stevens Roofing AccuWeather forecast, partly sunny, 100 degrees today. Tonight, clear skies and 76. Tomorrow, we'll see afternoon scattered thunderstorms, 99 for the high. Right now, sunshine, 97 degrees at San Antonio's Severe Weather Station. I'm Stacey Keene. 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
23: I'm excited to be here. Told you earlier, I got butterflies. It's opening day.
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26: Well, here you go. 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
27: I completely understand what you said, actually.
28: I think they might even be explosive right here, Jim.
29: Tony, so good to be back with you.
28: Oh, it's great to be with you, Jim. You know, Murray, Jim, she's like, wow. That's three of the top final four last year, right, Jim?
29: Yeah.
28: Jim, take a look at this right here on that last play, Jim.
30: What's the name of the guy that Tony Romo works with again? I'm just kidding. How could you tell Tony Romo was drunk, really? What is the... How would you know? He has that. I'm going to date myself here. He has that Dean Martin affect. I know. Oh, welcome to the Jack Show. Good afternoon, Jack Riccardi on 550 and 107.1 KTSA. If you've not heard, CBS just pulled Tony Romo, the former Cowboys quarterback, out of the broadcast booth for at least the first part of the NFL season. Replacing him with J.J. Watt doing color commentary. And then, obviously, Romo has this huge contract, and one would think still has some kind of future with CBS Sports, but I think that's all up in the air right now. This, of course, follows the failure of a field sobriety test by Tony Romo several days ago. This is what went down when that happened. Cut number two.
1: Please stand with your feet together and your hands down at your side. Do not do anything until I tell you. Do you understand?
2: I'm going to make a couple of passes, okay? Top of my pen.
3: So what am I doing? Just tell me. Which, am I looking at it or?
2: You're going to look at the top of my pen.
3: Okay.
2: Stimulus, okay?
3: So my eyes are going with it. Got it.
2: Yes.
3: Am I supposed to move my head or am I supposed to keep it square?
2: Would you like the instructions one more time, sir?
3: I think I got you. Okay. Just I'm trying to do it right. I'm sorry.
2: It's okay. You willing to submit to a PBT?
3: What is that?
2: Machine that you blow in.
3: It's a preliminary.
2: It does not determine the results of my test.
3: We're not doing that.
2: Okay.
3: I've already heard from all the lawyers, don't ever do that.
2: Okay.
3: So,
2: all right.
3: We're not going to do that.
2: Okay. All right, sir.
3: Did I pass this test?
2: You turn around?
3: No, I didn't, huh? Can I use my phone real quick? Because there's a plane taking off.
2: You're under arrest for...
3: Okay.
2: Operating we'll get to that. Influence, okay?
4: Okay. We're just going to go a little bit easier on your shoulder.
3: Oh,
4: we saw you.
3: Wider.
4: Yeah, a little wider. A little easier on your shoulder, okay?
2: If I open the door, you're not going to try to get out, are you?
3: If you let me get out, I'd love to stretch, but.
2: Well, can't
3: whatever
2: technically
3: you want
2: let
3: me to do,
2: okay.
3: I'll do.
2: All right.
3: Whatever you get out of here for a second.
2: Okay.
3: I'm sorry. I really have had two back surgeries. I'm not.
2: Okay. All right. So, how about this? I'll meet you halfway. I'll open the door. You can swing your legs out. That way, you're a little more comfortable. Okay.
30: You know, I have to say the whole encounter. He acquits himself well. The police officer is very calm and professional. If ever there was a situation where a guy could overcome it, like take responsibility. I apologize. I made a mistake. I've learned something. This would be it. I think, and I'm not really the biggest fan, but if he would like to preserve his broadcast career, it seems like he could. There isn't anything here that's like outrageous, enraging. Thank God no one got hurt. There's no one else in the car. He didn't roll the thing like Tiger Woods. He did... Don picked this up. I actually missed this. He told a little fib, right, Don?
5: Yes, he did.

0: I don't know where this came from, but listen to this, cut number three.
1: Reason for my stop today is the unsafe passing on the right, the lane deviation.
2: Say it louder, I'm sorry.
1: Unsafe passing on the right, cutting across the gore. Obviously, the gore?
2: Yes.
1: It's the marked area. What did you say? It's really hard to hear you, dude.
2: I can't hear you either.
1: Yeah, I know. We got to basically yell at each other, right?
2: I feel like I'm yelling at you.
1: Okay, all right. Okay. Where are you coming from?
2: The golf course. And I'm going to meet Grandma and Grandpa.
1: How many drinks have you had?
2: Zero.
1: You're coming from a golf course?
2: I played the golf tournament in Wisconsin State Amateur.
1: Okay.
2: So it's like a USGA.
1: Okay.
0: All right. Grandma and Grandpa aren't with us anymore, so that wasn't a good one.
3: Let me play that.
0: That wasn't a good one.
3: Let me play that part of the audio again real quick.
1: All right, okay. Where are you coming from?
2: The golf course. And I'm going to meet Grandma and Grandpa.
0: Maybe that's his nickname for Jim Nance. Not Grandma. I mean Grandpa. I don't know. Why would you say that? That's a weird thing to say. And I do notice, I watch a lot of these. I watch a lot of like traffic stop TikToks, and once you start, you fall down a rabbit hole of them. And one thing I've noticed, I don't want to sound like I'm studying this for future reference because I'm not, but one thing I've noticed is one of the biggest mistakes people make in these traffic stops, if they have been drinking, is they try too hard to. They're like, they over-sober the sober, like they over-pronounce and they talk too slowly and they over-explain. Like, you're coming from a golf course. Don't explain the who was sponsoring the tournament and, like, no. We'll see what happens, but that's the latest on Tony Romo. There's an interesting story today out of San Antonio City Council. We got a couple of San Antonio stories. Jalen McKee Rodriguez is the District 2 councilman. And apparently somebody posted on Facebook something about him that used a racial slur against him. And he then posted, like, outed this person, their comment, their profile picture, in response or in retaliation. And now they're saying that he did it using a city phone and a city account. And, or maybe it was a personal account, but a city phone. Anyway, they're looking into the ethics of whether he was right to do that. And I guess someone, maybe the person that made the slur, or maybe someone else, has made an ethics complaint saying that he misused city resources, violated the city's ethics rules by essentially doxing the private information of the constituent. To make it simple, though, if you're a politician, you will be name-called, and you are not the first. And you need to not be butthurt over that. This is not running for junior high school president. There is no one to tattle to. Sticks and stones. There's kind of an ick factor to his getting so upset over it. I'm not defending racial slurs, but just calm down, you know? So we'll see where that goes. Big story today is this crazy imagery from northern Morocco. Spain has a tiny strip or promontory of land that it still controls in northern Morocco. I believe Morocco was a colony at one time, but anyway. So they have this place called Ceuta. I'm not going to do the fancy Castilian pronunciation because I hate when Anglo people suddenly lapse. Like they have a brain injury, suddenly they're rolling their R's. So it's Ceuta, and it's their territory, and the population of it has gone from 60,000 to 132,000 in about 48 hours because of a sudden

0: 2024, kind of similar to what we saw in Del Rio back in 2021. The socialists' agenda, their platform literally says they want to abolish borders, abolish immigration enforcement, have complete freedom of movement. This is what it looks like in another country if they get what they want. Notice there is no resistance from the government whatsoever. These people are coming in without any obstruction. And if people don't know, Spain has a very left-wing government. Earlier this year, they did a big amnesty program for over a million illegal immigrants living in the country. They had 1.3 million illegal immigrants apply for that amnesty program between April and June. So that's what we call a pull factor, Sandra. They're looking for something like that. They know if they can just get their foot in the country, maybe someday that left-wing government will do another amnesty program. And you were just reading some of the wires. The locals want an emergency declaration. It sounds like
1: the ministry's saying no. They will not deploy military to the border.
0: Apparently they don't think this is an emergency. I mean, look at this. This is a total free-for-all.
1: It does feel like we are looking at a few years ago when you were reporting at the border here in the United States.
2: It's an invasion. It's an invasion of military age men. And they kept talking about Spain having a socialist government, but correct me if I'm wrong, isn't Europe still in that Schengen system? Those of you that travel a lot maybe can correct me if I'm wrong about this in the comments, but it was called the Schengen system or the Schengen area, and it was a number of countries. Most of the EU countries, or maybe all of the EU countries, were saying that there was no restriction on travel between these member countries. So you could travel freely between the countries in the pact without being stopped at the border. They have zones that they do spot checks at. But basically my point is, it may not be Spain's problem alone. These guys may soon be headed for other, nations and become other nations' problems. It seems more likely that they will than that they won't. This is the result of the Spanish government basically doing all the things that the Biden administration did and then pretending that they are managing a crisis, except it's not a crisis if you set it up, and it's not a crisis for you if you actually want the ultimate outcome, which is population, augmentation or population replacement. When you look this up, it's pretty clear that in a number of countries, bringing in a lot of people rapidly and shocking the culture, in other words, just overwhelming people's natural objections or hesitations, is the goal. It's by design. And Africa alone, just if you just took Africa, is a more than willing supplier of people. If you want to flood your country with people that don't know it, aren't familiar with it, aren't comfortable in it, don't adhere to its customs, you can do that all day long. And they are doing it. And they're doing it again by design. It looks like what Spain needs is a border czar. And I would like to offer Kamala Harris for that job. If you don't know Spain, I'd like to speak to Spain for a minute, Don, if I could just for a moment. I'd like to speak to Spain. Everybody else can just wait for a sec. Spain, if you don't know it, we have this woman named Kamala Harris, who was our border czar. She isn't currently not doing anything. She did buy a new Ocean View mansion near Los Angeles in a mostly white enclave. But she can do the job from there, because when she was our border czar, she never went to the border. So you don't have to go to Spain to be the Spanish border czar. You can do it from anywhere. You can work remotely. And let me tell you, when she was the border czar here, Spain, it was really something. I mean, she czared it up. I mean, she was a czar like no one's ever been a czar.
3: Do you plan to visit the border?
4: Not today. But I have before, and I'm sure I will again.
2: Don't pass this up, Spain. snap her right up, and you'll be sorry. You'll be kicking yourself too.

610-599-5555. Speaking of Kamala Harris, her new $8.5 million mansion, according to the California Post, is in a neighborhood with virtually no black people. The 5,000-square-foot property, it's 8.15, not 8.5, excuse me, is in an exclusive seaside community that includes ocean views, multiple built-in wine fridges, a private golf green, and parking for five vehicles. It's interesting how the income inequality people all live in incredibly ritzy zip codes and addresses, isn't it? They really have overcome the income inequality concern that they have. They've wrestled their income inequality guilt to the ground. Why is it that people like the Obamas and Kamala Harris are still preaching DEI for us, but just absolutely running the other way from it in their own lives? I'd hate to think that they didn't mean a single solitary effing word that they said, but it does kind of look that way, does it not? Is it not possible that they were complete hypocrites about everything that they were saying? Diversity for thee, but not for me. Yeah, she's not going to see a lot of diversity when she walks around her new neighborhood. So, I mean, I don't care where she lives, and I don't even care that she's got a lot of money, although it's hard for me to understand how. But I will say, we shouldn't be taking lectures about diversity and income inequality from people who are the 1% of the 1% of the 1%. In fact, we shouldn't be talking about 1% when it comes to them either. Speaking of hypocrisy, there's a story out of Seattle. I don't know if you've heard this or not. I know you remember the shooting there a few days ago. There was an event called Bite of Seattle. And sadly, there were a couple of shooters. Remember, we talked about it because the community was asked to be on the lookout for a young person. Well, the shooting itself was, of course, tragic. But there was also a controversy locally because of the what some said was a slow response and an even slower rollout of information to the public. There were complaints in city government and in the local media that it was very hard to get information in the opening hours. The city was very slow to marshal its facts and present what had happened. Is there still a threat? Is this wider spread? The mayor took a lot of heat. They have a whacked out progressive socialist first term mayor named Katie Wilson, just completely over her head, just drowning in the job. And the police chief is a man named Sean Barnes. Well, yesterday, the mayor obtained the resignation of Chief Sean Barnes, who is a black police chief. She put out a boilerplate statement, served the city with dedication, grateful for his service, but it was widely understood in Seattle that she had fired him, that she gave him a chance to resign, but he had to go. And he had to go because he was out of town at the time of the Bite of Seattle shooting, which has a little bit of a Karen Bass feel to it, except that there's no way Chief Barnes could have known there would be a shooting at Bite of Seattle. Karen Bass absolutely should not have been flying to Africa at a time when they were at a high wildfire risk in Los Angeles. But anyway, so they get the resignation of the police chief, and I was going to talk about how here's a white progressive firing a black guy, which just goes to show that, again, all of the lip service they pay to diversity is a joke. I thought that would be my take. Then we found out that the chief, again, this is the now former chief of police in Seattle, lives in Chicago. His family is there. He owns a home there. In fact, he owes taxes on that home. The police chief of Seattle lives in Chicago. He confirms it, saying, "I don't get back there as often as I would like to."

0: I'm not a law enforcement expert, but it seems like you should live in the city that you're the chief of police of. Is that too, am I being too rigid? That seems like a bare minimum. So he's definitely a scapegoat for this progressive whack job, but it doesn't sound like he was necessarily a top, highly sought after recruit either. I don't know. It's getting hard to feel sorry for the progressive cities. I know there are fellow Americans. I get it. Seattle's by all accounts a great city, but really, it's just the amount of head up the butt thinking and just suicidal electoral decisions. It's just overwhelming from sea to shining sea. These blue cities, just we can't talk them all off the ledge fast enough. Anyway, we got more of the Jack Show. You can join at 210-599-5555 on KTSA.
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0: All right, so for weeks we talked about Graham Plattner. You got tired of hearing about him. I got tired of talking about him. He's gone from the Senate race in Maine. They held this really, you know, quick slap together mini primary beauty pageant thing. And they nominated a guy who had been the president of the state Senate in Maine, a guy named Troy Jackson, who looks like, do you remember in National Lampoon's Christmas Vacation, Cousin Eddie? Now, I just picture Cousin Eddie.
1: That's a good comparison.
0: Right?
1: That's a good comparison.
0: Now, come on. Yeah, okay. Clark, I couldn't do that. So he's now the Democratic Senate candidate. And, you know, supposed to be a big year for the Dems. All this socialist bro enthusiasm and energy. Guy's got a political machine in the state of Maine. Household name there, certainly not here. He doesn't have a Nazi tattoo. He hasn't... No one's accused him of rape. But then we find out that his significant other, his longtime partner, I don't believe they're married unless it's a common law marriage, but they're not married, as Whoopi would say. His significant other, longtime companion partner, with whom he has two children, is his second cousin.
1: Oops.
0: Which even Cousin Eddie didn't do that, you know. He just had the rubber sheets in the RV.
1: You know, that makes his kids third cousins.
0: Yeah, it means that, you know, like for all the holidays, they get two cards. But I just, what's going on in Maine? Honestly, what is up with you guys? We have people that listen to the stream in Maine and the podcast in Maine. So this is not a rhetorical question. What the actual heck is going on up there? This is the best you could do. Like, do you have anybody? Just show of hands. Do you have anybody up there? Do the Democrats? I'll widen it out. We won't pick on Maine. Do the Democrats have any normal male candidates? Do they have any men who are not in some multiple hyphenation situation? I probably wouldn't vote for him. The Democrats are in some weird places, issues-wise, but for starters, do you just have anybody that puts his pants on one leg at a time who doesn't have any, you know, body markings that would require explanation or, you know, apology? Like, do you have any normal people? Because we don't have any here, clearly. And you don't seem to have any anywhere else, but I haven't, like, checked every one of them. Just wondering. Just asking for a friend, as they say. All right, we got a lot more of the Jack Show. Don't forget, we have the Dish coming up in our 4:30 half hour. We'll talk restaurants at that time. Here on 550 and 107.1 KTSA.
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0: Troy Jackson. Family tree, more like a shrub, ground cover. All right. You got the Jack Show right now on 550 and 107.1 KTSA. I loved this headline in the Babylon Bee. Man who took constitutional rights away from nation claims protection by constitutional right. Having successfully stripped his fellow citizens of the constitutional right to free speech, congregating, and religion, the man said he could not be questioned about his actions due to his constitutional rights. Yes, I think we know who that refers to. So the week was dominated by the Anthony Fauci man of few words, suddenly appearance. Couldn't shut him up there a few years ago, but had very little to say in front of the Senate this week. I thought it was funny that today is actually the anniversary. This is the 51st anniversary of the disappearance of Jimmy Hoffa. And I'm going to tie that into the Fauci story. But first, let me play this. This is Brett Weinstein. He's on the Dark Horse podcast talking about the Fauci non-testimony. Listen to this, cut number four.
1: The way to think about Anthony Fauci sitting there in front of this committee today is we are governed by mafias. He is a made man. I think he's just clearly a made man. And that means we don't have the ability to touch him, right? There's only so much that Rand Paul can do or Ron Johnson. They don't have the power. They are our representatives, and we don't have the power to touch Anthony Fauci for reasons we don't know. Mafias could presumably deal with him. Mafias deal with each other and their own all the time. They have rules, but we don't know them. They're not published anywhere. We don't have standing to say, hey, this person is a flat-out monster and deserves to be dealt with. Thinking of him as a made man in a mafia whose name we don't know makes a lot more sense of what you saw. What he was effectively doing was a flex. He was sitting there and saying, I don't have to answer your question because who the hell are you? Congress, what's that?
0: Now, it's an interesting way of looking at it because people had, in fact, even before I saw this Brett Weinstein comment, I'd heard a lot of people make the comparison to back when Hoffa or Sam Giancana or, you know, different organized crime or alleged organized crime people would appear before Senate hearings, would appear before, you know, boards of inquiry, and they would typically be lawyered up, and they would also typically be somewhat dismissive, smug, arrogant, even mocking of the people questioning them. And it was clear that they not only did not want to talk about their activities, but they also did not have to. And they knew that they were going to get away with that. Fauci definitely radiates a you can't touch this arrogance or attitude. And there may be other ways you come by that, but one way you come by that is if you're the mob, there is this cascading series of consequences and retributions. If you push too hard, if you look too closely, if you get too close. And as Brett Weinstein pointed out, there certainly is no, like, we don't have, like, recall or, you know, referendums about who the mob bosses are. And even the people in the organizations don't vote on it or have a democratic. So all of which is to say, he does seem like one of those people. That might also explain why when Trump came in term number one, there was never any discussion about replacing him. Mind you, by the time he came back in term number two, Fauci had retired and been replaced by a Biden appointee who Trump then replaced. So it's not that you can't, it's not one of those positions that is beyond, has a term on it or is beyond the whim of the president. We saw the president recently get very impatient and have to wait to replace his Fed Reserve chief. That's not the case with the NAID position. So is that a good way to think of Fauci as somebody that was sort of like a boss in the way that, for example, Jimmy Hoffa was. Jimmy Hoffa was the head of a union, not the head of a mafia crime family. But if you remember the movie, The Irishman, which was a great movie, or the book it's based on, which is even better, it's a book called I Heard You Paint Houses. You know that one of the pieces of the Hoffa story, so the movie and the book are about this guy named Frank Sheehan, or Sheeran, I guess. Sheehan or Sheeran, one of those. And it's his life story, and he has this, you know, he's a blue-collar guy. He's just a good guy. He's got a family. He drives a truck. Belongs to the union. He's got a little shady side thing. And he comes to the attention of a local gangster. And he and this other guy kind of help each other out of a jam. And Sheeran starts meeting other guys in the family. It's the Bufalino family. And they start giving him things to do, and he's good at it. He's trustworthy. He's a low-level guy, but everything they ask of him, he does, and there's no drama. Eventually, he meets Jimmy Hoffa, and he becomes very close to Jimmy Hoffa and his family, and both of the families get close. And Hoffa likes having Sheeran around so much that he sort of makes him like an aide, bodyguard, confidant. And long story short, they have this very close relationship. But in the meantime, Hoffa falls out of favor with the mafia. He becomes he's very temperamental and high strung, and he hangs on to the union presidency way too long and doesn't know it's time to leave, and in and out of prison, and they get nervous about him. A, because he's volatile, and B, because the more trouble he gets in, the more they're afraid he could flip. And he knows things that would be very damaging to a lot of people, Jimmy Hoffa. So one day they go to Sheeran and they say, we're going to have to deal with him, and we're going to have you do it. And of course, Sheeran doesn't want to do it because he loves Jimmy Hoffa. But they say to him, you're going to have to do it because you're the only one that can do it. He trusts you. You can be close to him. You can be alone with him. You can take him in a car and he doesn't necessarily know where he's going. He'll do that with you. He won't do it with anybody. We could never get close enough to him any other way. And Sheeran does it. And Sheeran literally shoots him at point blank range, if you believe his version of events. And Hoffa, till the last millisecond of his life, is shocked, does not believe that Sheeran would do him any harm. That's the story. If you believe that, as Brett Weinstein says, that the way to understand Tony Fauci is that he is sort of a made man, the thing about Tony Fauci is you have to leave him alone. If he's held accountable, if he's pressured, if he feels like his house of cards is about to come down, like the fear with Hoffa that he would start, you know, maybe he'd do a interview or write a book or go talk to the government or all of the above, Fauci's a guy that could bring down a lot of other people. In fact, that's probably one of the reasons he was keeping the diary. I know we had a lot of fun with that, but it's probably also true, or might be even more true, that the diary was like an insurance policy. I mean, I know it's cartoonish to read the entries and the way he thinks of himself, but just think about all the names. There's an association with all those people. Now, maybe those people have since forgotten, but he didn't forget. So I wonder if, and with Hoffa, it could have gone either way. If you believe Frank Sheeran's account, which, by the way, not everyone does. The book I Heard You Paint Houses is disputed by some people who know this story, and they will say that this is not really what happened, and that's why there's still the mystery about Hoffa and whatnot. But if you believe that's what happened, there's two ways it can go. You either have to kill the person, or you have to protect and coddle the person because they have info. And you can't run the risk that they will start, and sometimes very quietly, start releasing files and dropping, you know, tidbits. You think about all the years that Fauci was in government. Think about all the people and all the dealings that are not in the diary. I mean, the diary is stupid stuff, really, some of it. But maybe he didn't write everything down. But he has it all up here, right? More of the Jack Show coming up, 210-599-5555 on KTSA.
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10: You've waited all week. You've been waiting. Monday, you got through it. Tuesday, you got through it. Wednesday, you started to smell it. 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

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And we are working on, and I hope, I think, making progress on getting the podcast into those places you would expect to find it and have not been able to recently. So thank you for trying. Keep me posted on what you find or don't find and any issues with it. I do appreciate that, and I promise we are working on that. Yeah, about Fauci, I was saying this morning, I think that, I don't know if anyone else has noticed this, but I think he actually let his own team down when he didn't answer questions on Wednesday. Because if you think about it, he sees himself as a sort of classic martyr figure. He is, yes, he's a hero and he's science, but he also very much thinks that he was underappreciated and maltreated by Team Trump. He believes that it is beneath him to go before a congressional committee. And, you know, he believes Rand Paul has some sort of weird, like, obsession with him. If, however, you're a martyr, what is supposed to happen to martyrs? You're not supposed to retire with tens of millions of dollars. I've never heard of a martyr story that ended like that. Have you? What is that? Martyrs have a terrible, tragic ending. Limbs come off, heads come off, vats of boiling oil. You know, I'm not wishing that on him, but that's the martyr route, is it not? So if you go into that committee hearing and the worst thing that can happen is it's a perjury trap, which everyone said it was,

0: So what? What's going to happen? Well, if you answer questions and you perjure yourself, which he might have done, you might go to prison. For how long? Like, do you think he'd be in prison any appreciable length of time? And don't you think that a Biden or Obama judge could be obtained pretty easily? God, they have like bullpens full of them. And even if somehow it stuck and he was in there and, oh my gosh, this is unbelievable, Trump's a dictator, he's putting his enemies in prison, the longest you'd have to wait would be January of 2029. But here's what I think is actually going on. Fauci has made people explain Fauci, but Fauci will not explain Fauci. If he was smarter than all those senators, if he thinks Rand Paul is a dumb cough, then he should absolutely answer the questions, because the questions are an opportunity to say, I knew what I was doing, there was good reason for it, it was science-based, even if there were a few things we would do differently, I can say that because I did so many things right. He believes he saved lives. He believes he saved the human race. That's an incredible story not to tell. I mean, some people can't keep a secret about anything. That's a pretty big story not to tell if you believe that's what you've done. So he really didn't, you and I didn't need to hear his BS. But there's a whole lot of people out there with the bobbleheads and the candles and I admire you, and he gave them nothing. And they got from him what I think they actually deserve. We got more of the Jack Show. The Dish is coming up. New JR poll available at KTSA.com or when you call into the show, 210-599-5555 on KTSA.
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6: It's 4 o'clock at KTSA San Antonio. I'm Stacy Keene. President Trump is suggesting that he could withdraw Todd Blanche's nomination for attorney general until two Republican holdouts, Texas Senator John Cornyn and North Carolina Senator Tom Tillis, are gone from the Senate. Cornyn and Tillis have expressed reservations about confirming Blanche related to Trump's proposed anti-weaponization fund. The $8 billion fund would be used to compensate January 6 defendants and others who say they were targeted by the Justice Department. Senator Tillis says it's up to the president if he wants to go ahead and withdraw that nomination.
7: Hey, 158 days, they can try it again, roll the dice on what the Senate confirmation process looks like next year.
6: Cornyn says he wants a written pledge that the Justice Department won't establish Trump's anti-weaponization proposal. Data center opponents in Texas, along with the state agriculture commissioner, are calling for a special session of the legislature to address their impact. But Governor Greg Abbott says he's currently using the power of his office to keep developers in line.
8: I've required that data centers must pay their own way, as opposed to the state paying any money for it.
6: He says the state has been holding several interim hearings on data centers this week, with the discussion centered on tax cuts and their energy use. Testimony, he says, will be used next session when the lawmakers take up bills. The search is on for four suspects in connection with an assault on San Antonio's north side. Police were called to a residence on Patricia Drive yesterday morning, where they found a man who told officers he'd been tied up and assaulted by his roommates following a dispute. The man ended up being taken to a hospital in serious condition. Three women and a man are now wanted in connection with the assault. And a popular nightclub is closing due to issues with its sprinkler system. Bonham Exchange is shuttering temporarily starting tomorrow after San Antonio leaders rejected a request for another six-month extension to comply with the required fire sprinkler upgrades. The club had been told to fix the problem for months, but had pushed the deadline back at least once before. The club is now hoping to reopen by the end of the calendar year after a new sprinkler system is installed and passes inspection. KTSA News Time is 4:02. It's time for KTSA Sports, sponsored by Stevens Roofing. Here's James Pledger.
9: Former Cowboys quarterback and CBS NFL analyst Tony Romo has been placed on leave by the company following his OWI arrest in Milwaukee. Former Houston Texans defensive end and CBS number two analyst J.J. Watt will take Tony's role as the lead analyst with Jim Nantz and Tracy Wolfson until further notice throughout the NFL season. Spurs superstar Victor Wembanyama has a new deal with Nike as the brand signed him to a long-term extension that includes a signature shoe line. Finally, in Major League Baseball, the Rangers return to action tonight as they open up a series with the Astros in Houston, as Houston only trails Texas by half a game for first place in the AL West. First pitch is set for 7:05. I'm James Pledger for 94.1 San Antonio Sports Star.
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13: Loop 1604 eastbound at Stone Oak Parkway. We have an accident that has the left lane blocked off. We're seeing a 25-minute delay. Highway 90 westbound past Nogalitos. We have an accident that has the right lane blocked off. We're seeing a small 2-minute delay. 35 northbound at Division. We have an accident that has the left lane blocked off. We're seeing a 6-minute delay there. I'm Alexis with KTSA Time Saver Traffic.
6: KTSA Stevens Roofing. AccuWeather forecast is partly sunny, hot 100 degrees today. Tonight, clear skies 76. Tomorrow, scattered afternoon thunderstorms as we hit 99. Right now, we've got sunshine and 98 degrees at San Antonio's Severe Weather Station. I'm Stacey Keene. Stay connected with News Talk 550 KTSA and FM 107.1.

It's the Jack Show, Jack Riccardi on 550 and 107.1 KTSA. Tomorrow is the 1st of August, but the story this week has been the 5th as an amendment, as in taken by Dr. Anthony Fauci, declining to answer senators' questions at a hearing Wednesday on the origins of COVID and his policy recommendations and handling of the pandemic. He let everybody know in his prepared remarks he would invoke the Fifth Amendment right not to testify, and he literally did for every single thing that was said to him, including when they asked him, what's the color of your tie and what color is the carpet and is there a red folder on the table in front of you? I invoke my Fifth Amendment right. So as we were watching that and they kept saying he had a team of lawyers, I found myself wondering, who pays for the lawyers? Who pays for the extensive security that his defenders moan he now needs because meanies have besmirched his name and he gets death threats? How is he both a martyr and living this privileged life? Modern martyrs even tend to be people of limited means. You think of Gandhi, Mother Teresa. Don't laugh, because he sees himself in that mold. His building's named after him. In a way, Anthony Fauci is a type, not just a guy. And the type is the type that you find in government all the time. How many times have you heard the story of somebody who went to Washington to work for the government, full of idealism and vision and hope? Kind of a Jimmy Stewart, Mr. Smith goes to Washington kind of mentality, but maybe not quite that exaggerated. How many times, and maybe this has happened to you if you worked for the federal government, have you gone and you took the name of the agency, literally, I'm going to work on the Council for Wage and Price Stability, and I'm going to help keep prices and wages stable. That's what it says. That's on the letterhead. And then you get there and you find out that's not what they're doing at all. That's not what anybody is doing. You get there and you find out you've joined a bunch of people who are part of a system that rewards one thing and one thing only, and it's not price stability. It's preserving and advancing self-interests. I don't care if you're an elected representative. I don't care if you're a regulator. I don't care if you work in a cubicle at the Department of Commerce. The weight and the combination of interests, the big picture, if you will, is to preserve power, conserve funding, advance influence. Not public interest or helping the little guy. You might say the purpose of government is government. And the purpose of the power is the maintenance of that power. And there was a great piece at the Mises Institute website about socialism, because they were saying the same thing there. The goal of the socialists is not socialism, it's power. Or I guess you could say it is socialism, but in other words, what it's not is helping the little guy, spreading prosperity, leveling the playing field, making things more affordable. The goal of socialism is for socialism to be in power. And for all the talk about it, the thing that always disappoints people, besides the oppression and the tyranny, is that their lives don't actually get any better. Now, every economic system should even by accident occasionally work or occasionally yield a good outcome.
I mean, even if it's the worst economic system anyone ever came up with, a stopped clock is right twice a day, right? But with socialism, the chaos, the preservation of the elites and their advantages, that's what it's all about. I think at one time, you and I thought, and I know when I was young, I would get into like debates in college with communists and socialists and people that loved Karl Marx and wore, you know, Che Guevara t-shirts and stuff. And I used to think that all I had to do was have a better argument or have good debate points for capitalism. That if I did my job as the guy defending or debating capitalism, I could win these guys and these gals over. I could bring them over to my side. I could show them the light. And, you know, how many hours have we all wasted on people that were never going to change their minds? So you talk to these people till they're blue in the face. You're blue in the face. But the point of their ideology and the way they see things is not people's lives get better, higher standard of living, lighter burden on the back of the working man. That's not what they're interested in. They're interested in getting the power and keeping the power. And that's what happens in socialist countries. There are people that do really, really well. They're the people in charge. No one else does. I see where Elon Musk is, this is from, where did I see this? Axios. Elon Musk, billionaire Elon Musk, is jumping into the midterms with a huge investment in a plan to boost Republican voter turnout. Reviving his super PAC, the America PAC, to boost Republican voter turnout in the upcoming midterms. Focus on door knocking, digital advertising, direct mail aimed at turning out the conservative base, including voters who typically are less inclined to cast ballots in a non-presidential election year. Do you think he'll succeed? Do you think he'll have an effect? I mean, that is what we talk about and worry about, right? Is that our kind of voters are a little low energy right now. Trump's not on the ballot. Trump's struggling with some of his agenda. Not everything is coming to fruition. Some people are trepidatious about the war. Some people are like, when are these gas prices coming down? And even if you're okay with all of that, this article says you are a lower propensity voter in the midterms, and that's true. No offense to you if you vote every time you can, but our kind of people are a little less likely to vote in the midterms. So can Elon Musk do something about that? Can he spend enough money? And will it make a difference? I don't know if money is the thing. I got to be honest. Money of course helps, but the Republicans already, if I'm not mistaken, have a huge advantage in cash on hand over the Democrats. I'm right about that, right? I mean, it's like exponentially more money. There's actually a lot of hand-wringing on the Democratic side about how poorly this Ken Martin guy has run things and how just anemic their fundraising. But what they have is enthusiasm and the energy, the get out the vote, Trump is like a steroid for them. You could almost argue that he does more for the Democrats because he is the only thing they have to talk about. What would it take to get Republicans interested in the midterms? What would it take to make these midterms not the usual midterms where Democratic turnout is higher and more enthusiastic? What would it take? Well, Musk thinks he can make that up with targeted spending. And maybe that's true. And by the way, it looks like

0: usually winning campaigns are campaigns that are proud of who they are and what they think. But in this case, I really do think job number one for the Republicans, if I was to say, is to make sure low propensity voters and people that don't follow politics closely, I don't mean they're ignoramuses, I mean it's just not very interesting to them, but they are going to vote. They will head over to the polling place at some point because that's something they feel morally obligated to do. And they may be already inclined to vote for Republicans. But it's super important that they know who these Democrats really are and what this really is. And that at this point, the Democrat Party is not the party of Kennedy or Clinton or even Hillary Clinton. It's not even the party of Barack Obama. This is really now a socialist-controlled, socialist-fearing Democrat Party. We were talking yesterday about Tallarico. He is so frantically trying to distract you with this evangelical presentation that it tells me he does not want you to look too closely at the votes he would actually cast and the stuff he would actually represent if he got in. I think, in a way, the secret sauce for the Republicans is to make sure they are very clear about the Democrats. I don't mean attack ads. I don't mean salacious rumors or making stuff up or steal dossiers. In fact, I don't even mean their personal lives, as they tried to do with Trump. I mean, I wouldn't assume that Joe Average or Jane Average knows this is an election about communism. It sounds so far-fetched to even say that. Now, you and I know what's going on, but you got to make sure that these voters do. I wouldn't just be worried about them turning out. I'd be worried about them splitting their tickets. Because there was a time when that kind of voting was seen as wise or balanced or reasonable. I find the best person in either party and I vote for him. Yeah, right now, that would not be a sound strategy. Right now, that wouldn't be something you'd want to brag about. So, for whatever it's worth, my two cents. 210-599-5555. We're going to talk about somebody that I don't think we've ever talked about on this show. But she's in the news today, so I'm going to bring it up. I'm going to go there. More of the Jack Show and the Dish is coming up on 550 and 107.1 KTSA.
1: Loop 1604 westbound at Redland Road. We have an accident reported. We're seeing a five-minute delay. 35 northbound at Division. We have an accident that has the left lane blocked off. We're seeing a seven-minute delay. On Loop 1604 eastbound at Stone Oak Parkway, we have an accident that has the left lane blocked with an eight-minute delay. And over on Highway 90 westbound past Nogalitos, we have an accident that has the right lane blocked off. I'm Alexis, KTSA Time Saver Traffic.
2: 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I'd heard about Just Pots for a long time. 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

0: And I want to invite you to a very special evening. 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

0: Well, good afternoon. Welcome to our dreadful little show. Jack Riccardi here. We have the dish coming up, so in about 15 minutes, if you're new to the show or new to the city of San Antonio, we have a little thing we do at the end of the week called the dish, where you can call in and praise or zing a recent restaurant experience around San Antonio or South Texas. That's coming up. Page 6, New York Post. Jennifer Aniston flaunting her fit physique in a bikini during a boat ride, showing off her abs during a Spanish getaway in a black bathing suit top and pink bottoms. In addition to doing planks on board the yacht, the 57-year-old was photographed soaking up the sun and chatting with her younger boyfriend, Jim Curtis. I don't think we've ever talked about Jennifer Aniston before. She's 57 years old. Of course, famous for Friends, Office Space, and many other movies. I like Jennifer Aniston as an actress. I don't know anything about her politics, and I don't really care. I'm pretty sure I would not care to know what she thinks we should do about the border. But she is a beautiful woman. But whenever you bring her up, and over the years, this has been other people. It's been other people. Right now, it's her. But like, you can go back to these things were said. There's always somebody in every group that starts in with the whole, and you can hear it like winding up. It's like a, it's like an air raid siren. Here we go. They start in with the whole, well, she's had a lot of work done, you know, Jack, and that's not, none of that is like from God, you know, that's all plastic surgeons and trainers and injections of this and sucking suctions of that. And okay, I know that people at the level of a Jennifer Aniston don't just sort of roll out of bed in the morning and whatever they look like is what they look like. You know, I know she's not just like running a comb through her hair and splashing some water in her face. I know there's like scaffolding and teams of experts, and I get it. She looks good. Because when people say that, the implication is that any of us could look like that if we had her means or her access to her regimens. I don't think that's true. I'm only a few years older than her. There is nothing that could be done for me. I would have had to take better care of myself over decades. I did this to myself. I am completely to blame, and there is nothing. If I went to one of these places, they wouldn't let me in the lobby. Because it's not true that just anybody can look like that. So if she was Jennifer Nobody, she probably would not have had all the treatments and all the dermabrasions and whatever, seaweed wraps or whatever they do. But she's, my point is, she might look a little more shop-worn, but she would still look really good. It's in the genes. Some people just have it. And she probably has taken very good care of herself. Like, I don't remember. Do you remember, Don? I don't remember that she's ever had like a fat phase where she let herself go, or you know how Hollywood stars used to have kind of like they'd have like weight problems and then they'd go to some fat farm and lose it. And Elizabeth Taylor was famous for that. Mm-hmm. She, you know, went through many different like body shapes and sizes. And I think Jennifer Aniston's always been skinny, right?
1: Yeah, she's always been easy on the eye as far as I can
0: remember.
1: Easy
0: on the eye. Mm-hmm. Says Don Cooper, a discerning man. So no, don't. Don't tell yourself, well, I could look like that if I had to. No. I'm sorry, but no. Admit, just give her her due. The angels have smiled on her genetically or cellularly. Or
1: I don't think she's ever really had major face surgery, you know, as far as plastic surgery.
0: Well, I will say this.
1: They used to call it.
0: Usually when people have had major face surgery, you look at old pictures of them and they don't look like the same person.
1: Oh, yeah. Kenny Rogers comes to mind.
0: Or if you got if you spread out a bunch of pictures of Cher, you would think you were looking at like four, five, six different people, right?
1: Yes. Yeah.
0: Okay. They might all look related, kind of like Troy Jackson, but Jennifer Aniston has looked like Jennifer Aniston for like 35 years.
1: I'm sure she's gone through, you know, laser treatments and Botox. I'm sure, fillers is that.
0: I'm sure she has.
1: Yeah. But nothing major.
0: Let's say somebody said, Jack, we're going to line up for you every single thing that she has. We're going to pay for it. You don't have to do anything. Just lie there, and we're going to do it all. I wouldn't get up and look like $1 million. It has to be something to work with, for starters. You have to be pretty close to beautiful, for starters. They can enhance it, but that's not all, like, out of a bottle. That's all I'm saying. We had this story this morning. Marriage is ruined by Ozempic. According to researchers from Sweden, people who undergo rapid weight loss, and Ozempic is obviously an umbrella term for all the GLPs and all the other, so we're talking about everything, gastric bypass, gastric bands, other rapid weight loss methods. People that undergo rapid weight loss are twice as likely to divorce as the general population. And experts predict an even bigger divorce trend in the coming years as more and more people, a wider swath of the population, pardon the pun, have access to these drugs. And there's probably going to be new drugs, too. My take on this, having absolutely no qualifications, I have absolutely no business commenting on this. I would think if your mate gets skinnier or fitter, or you do, I could understand that, yeah, that might change a few things, and I don't want to get too intimate, but if that breaks you up, that isn't what broke you up. You can say it was, but I'm going to say there's probably already a crack or a, you know, San Andreas fault in that relationship before the weight loss. And if it's easier for people to think of it afterwards as, well, we were doing fine, but then he couldn't handle that I was thin and good looking. If that makes you feel better, then okay. But I don't think I believe that's true. All the study is saying is that's what people report. That's what people say. But I'm not sure I believe that that's what caused it. Do you? Do you think that? 210-599-5555. I'll tell you one thing that I think would happen. I've never gone through this personally, but if you're married or in a relationship and all of a sudden one of you is eating very differently, I could see where that might be a problem. I mean, you got to work it out. You got to talk it out. You got to work it out. You got to plan it out. But yeah, if one minute you're both getting, you know, DoorDash every night, and then the next minute you're getting DoorDash and he or she is sipping on a

0: you know, on a soda water for dinner, that might be a problem. I could see that. Couples that eat together stay together. So we have the dish. Speaking of eating, we're going to talk restaurants and get poll results. More of the Jack Show coming up on KTSA.
1: 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On Loop 1604 eastbound at Stone Oak Parkway, we have an accident that has the left lane blocked off. We're seeing a 6-minute delay. 35 northbound at Division, we have an accident that has the left lane blocked off. Loop 1604 westbound at Redland Road, we have an accident that's been reported. We're seeing a small 3-minute delay. On I-10 westbound between Roland and I-35, got some stop and go traffic with a 10-minute delay. A heavy foot can cost you a heavy fine or more. Speeding is a factor in 150,000 crashes every year in Texas. So always follow the speed limit. And if there's bad weather or road construction ahead, slow down. Be safe. Drive smart. A message from TxDOT.
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0: side.
1: All right, let's go here with the dish. Let's talk restaurants around San Antonio and anywhere in South Texas, in fact. 210-599-5555. And I mean, let's just talk. I don't want a restaurant review. Don't like write it down. Don't read it to like just the way you would tell a friend, a coworker about a new restaurant or one that was new to you or an old favorite place that you're singing the praises of. And by the way, what we're talking about here is breakfast, lunch, dinner, brunch, drive-through, dine-in, sit outside, sit inside, any kind of food, any kind of price. It could be a chain restaurant. It could be a big one. It could be a hole-in-the-wall mom-and-pop place. And what we're basically looking for is either what is really good, what makes it great, what is the thing to order the first time you go, or where did it go wrong? Where did the experience go off the rails? You can praise or zing.
2: On the advice of counsel, I respectfully decline to answer based under the Fifth Amendment to the Constitution. Yes.
1: Oh, my. Praise or zing, as you are entitled under the Fifth Amendment. 210-599-5555. Please have the complete correct name of the restaurant when you call in. That's all. That's it. That's the only rule. And, oh, we don't even mind if, like, you're calling about a place that the previous caller talked about or that we had a call on last week or something like that. No problem. Along the way, we will get the votes in the poll, and we'll have the results on the JR poll in just a mere matter of minutes. I read about this was in The Smoking Gun. 25-year-old woman started a fire in a church in Utah. The catch is she was the bride in a wedding. And the fire alarm went off in a church in Kaysville, Utah, suburb of Salt Lake. Relatives were able to put out the fire with fire extinguishers and water from some of the wedding decorations. Thank God for those bud vases, right? The church sustained over $100,000 in damage. Arson investigators found the fire started beneath a chair stacked along a wall, and there are criminal charges facing the young woman and bride because she apparently got cold feet at her own wedding. You know, you can just leave. You don't have to burn the church down. She is accused also of stealing cigarette lighters from a nearby Ace Hardware store. Yeah, if you work at a hardware store and a lady in a bridal gown comes in and buys lighters, it's probably not going to end well. So that's kind of a sad story in a way, right? I mean, all kidding and snarking aside, she really wanted to get out of that wedding. Apparently thought, but because really, if you think about it, burning the church is just going to postpone it, right? You're still going to have a talk. That's going to be some talk. 210-599-5555. Let's start on the dish with, start over here with James. Happy Friday, James.
3: Happy Friday, Jack. Sounds like that might have been, I didn't hear the first part, but that might have been one hot honeymoon there.
1: Whoa! Anyway. James is here all week, folks.
3: Hey, listen, on Monday, this past Monday earlier this week, my wife and I just happened to be on Castroville on other business, and it was getting late in the day, around 5 o'clock, and we were hungry. So we dove into Sammy's Cafe there in Castroville. Been there since the 40s, I believe. And I'm going to tell you, Jack, we had a really bad experience. I hate to report, but I'm going to report. Mm-hmm. You know, there was a couple of young ladies waiting tables, and I know people have to start somewhere, and working is a virtue, but apparently it was their first rodeo for both of them. We had problems at our table. The other young lady, I could see there was problems at her table or tables, and it kind of went south from there. And then when she presented us with our food, my wife really likes chicken fried steak, and that was her special that day, or I think all this week, if I read the menu right. So I went ahead and ordered chicken fried steak as well, which I should have ordered something else. So when they first came down, the waitress brought them out, or the server, and put them on the table. It was very obvious. They were overcooked, downright borderline burnt. Both of them.
1: Oh.
3: and they tried to cover it up with cream gravy. Well, that didn't work. So we were tired. We ate, like, each of us ate maybe half of ours, and we just wanted to get out of there. So when I went up to you pay at the register, went up to the register, another gal comes up, I present my ticket, and she asks, well, how was everything? And I said, well, to be honest with you, the sides are really good, but the bone chicken fried steaks were burnt. I did burnt, and they were tough, burnt and tough.
1: What did she say when you told her that?
3: Oh, I'm so sorry to hear that. And then she took my money and we left.
1: Oh. Come on.
3: Well, I wasn't up for a fight or confrontation. It was
1: just, yeah, no, I understand. Most of us, most of the time, are not. But it would be so minute to just say, let us at least take something off the bill, or here's a gift card, come back, right?
3: Nothing, zero.
1: Wow.
3: And the thing is, insult to injury, when she said, oh, hon, I'm so sorry, I know she didn't mean it.
1: Yeah, that's not worth much. The hun doesn't really help
3: right.
1: either. All right, I'm sorry. No. That's our first ever zing on Sammy's. I mean, people love it. And do you think you'll try it again, or how do you feel about it?
3: Oh, we've been there over the years, maybe a handful of times, and this is really our really first bad experience that I can remember.
1: I hope
3: it
1: picks up.
3: It was really disappointing. But I actually think they're struggling, but a lot of places are.
1: A lot of places are. James, thank you for that. I'm sorry that happened to you, but thank you. A zing for Sammy's, 202 Old Highway 90 in Castroville.
2: On the advice of counsel, I respectfully decline to answer based under the Fifth Amendment to the Constitution.
1: There you go. 210-599-5555. John is on the radio. Happy Friday, John.
0: Thank you. You too, Jack. I wanted to recommend Pat's Place in New Braunfels. My wife and I ate there yesterday. We both ordered their signature burger, and the burger comes with a side. She had the sweet potato fries. I had the regular fries, and then we had onion rings on the side. And not only were the burgers amazing, but all the sides were perfect, and that doesn't always happen. So the potatoes were made fresh-cut potatoes. They slice them themselves, and they were just really, really good.
1: So burgers and fresh-cut fries. What else do they have there? What else are they known for?
0: They have sandwiches, all kinds of sandwiches. They have, pretty much anything that a diner would have. But what they're known for is their burgers. So this is the first time we'd eaten there, and we always try to go with whatever place is known for. And it was really, really good. And the staff, all very enthusiastic and helpful. And everybody who was in there was very obviously enjoying their food, and that's always a good sign.
1: I'm looking at a picture. Is it a big place or a small place? Kind of from the outside, looks small.
0: Yeah, they've actually, we were reading the menu, got the whole history. They started with a small building and then just kept adding on. And I think they've got like four sort of attached eating places. And then my wife pointed out that they had an outdoor eating area called the Treehouse. I don't know if that's literal or not.
1: Oh.
0: As far as what else they have, my wife just handed me a note. She said they also have Italian, lots of catfish offerings, and then a whole array of sandwiches.
1: Wow. I like the fact that you have a producer for your call. That is
0: yes, it's
1: very helpful. Well, your call is better staffed than the radio station is, to be honest with you at this point. I think we've had more cutbacks than you have, John. But that's great.
0: Probably.
1: That's our first call on the dish for Pat's Place. Thank you, John. Pat's Place, 202 South Union Avenue, New Braunfels. Callers have a producer, Don.
4: Well?
1: I have you.
4: Not for long, maybe.
1: No, probably not.
4: Ask him if he's got a job. Well, he doesn't have a job.
1: You should look into maybe joining the John organization. I mentioned this morning. A survey of 2,000 adults found 19% have ended a relationship solely over a partner's disruptive sleep habits. I just find that incredible. I mean, maybe because I do snore and I'm a restless sleeper, but love can't survive a snore? Is this what we've come to? 19% ending things because of a ex-partner's disruptive nighttime habits, which primarily was commissioned by a mattress company. And primarily they cited snoring, loud snoring, snores like a chainsaw, also tossing, turning, restlessness. One mate watched war shows all night. Hey, what's wrong with that? What the heck is wrong with that? Eating potato chips in bed? Well, but you can still talk that out, right? Work that out. But that's not good. Women were more likely than men to be bothered by disruptive sleep habits, according to the poll, which does not explain the gap. For example, men were tolerant of women who snored more than women were tolerant of men who snored. Women can snore. Yeah. I wonder if Jennifer Aniston snores. Or if she's had that surgically removed. Had that lasered out. Two-thirds of respondents said they are willing to accept a partner's disruptive sleep habits and stay put. Love winning over lost sleep.
4: I'm kind of wondering.
1: It's hard.
4: Would you really,
1: what were you gonna say?
4: Would you really have a problem with Jennifer Aniston if she was snoring next to you?
1: No.
4: Well, there you go.
1: She could fire up a chainsaw. I don't think that's going to be a problem. But I don't think, as with the Ozempic story, don't you think this is probably a little more complicated than, oh, I like everything else, but you snore, right? I can't believe people are like blowing off blissful, perfect mates. There's more going on. And there's people listening to this right now who are single and maybe widowed and lonely and wish they could meet someone. And they would welcome a little snoring or an occasional elbow or, you know, what have you. So just saying. 210-599-5555. Brian is on the dish. Brian, happy Friday.
5: Hey, Jack, happy Friday. Hey, I just wanted to comment on Sammy's. Everybody has a bad day. I mean, they've been in business for decades. Their onion rings are to die for. And my work takes me in the back of the house. So that restaurant is cleaner than any hospital in the city.
1: Wow. Yeah, I would like to think that was just a bad day because people really love that place. And like you say, it's been there forever.
5: It's been there forever. They do a great job. They're a family. So definitely we should give them another chance.
1: Okay. Very good. I like that you did that. Thank you. That was very nice of you, Brian. Thank you for that. We're going to get to the poll results and more of the dish coming up on The Jack Show on KTSA.
6: This report is sponsored by Lowe's. On Loop 1604 westbound at Redland Road, we have an accident that's been reported. We're seeing a 6-minute delay. On Loop 1604 eastbound at Stone Oak Parkway, we have an accident that has the left lane blocked off. We're seeing a 4-minute delay. On I-10 westbound between Roland and I-35, got some stop-and-go traffic with a 10-minute delay. On 35 southbound between FM 471 and Highway 173, got some stop-and-go traffic with an 8-minute delay. 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

0: The chase for the squirrel is on, and the squirrel is in the corner, and the squirrel is still eluding an entire horde of grounds crew members, and the squirrel's free once again. Hemmed in? No, I won't be hemmed in. I have freedom on my mind. Trying to go between the legs, and eventually he gets away again and hops through the towel and hops through another towel.
1: The only thing that would have made that call better would be if Tony Romo had also been on the telecast, chasing the squirrel with his yellow, what do they call that thing, telestrator? Or did I just say a bad word?
2: I'm excited to be here. Told you earlier, I got butterflies. It's opening day.
3: Does he get both feet in right here at the end, Jim?
1: Woo! All right. J.R. Poll, powered by River City Oral Surgery. Are we back to an open border after Trump leaves office? What do you think? 69% said yes, 31% no. We'll have a new poll question, the J.R. Poll, coming Monday, 3 p.m. We start the Jack Show, or anytime at KTSA.com. Mary is on the dish. Happy Friday, Mary.
4: Oh, hi, Jack. I know I came in at the tail end, huh? Well, unfortunately, I have a zing, but it's I usually don't go to those chain restaurants, but I was craving an omelet with a friend, and we stopped at that IHOP on the access road right there where old Windsor Park Mall used to be.
1: Mm-hmm.
4: And I got to tell you, the food was, this omelet was magnificent. It's now combined with an Applebee's, which surprised me.
1: Yes.
4: And the only problem I had is we didn't have a waitress. And so I had to get up and go to the little bar in the next restaurant and get some water. That was the only complaint, but the omelet was magnificent.
1: So in other words, they brought the food and then they never like checked back. Was that
4: exactly.
1: it?
4: Exactly. Yeah. That was a surprise for
1: were
4: me.
1: Were they
4: but anyway,
1: busy
4: have
1: or?
4: Left. Pardon?
1: Were they busy at the time or?
4: No, there was only three couples. And you know, I was with my cousin and he didn't want to complain, and I,

0: I'm a low, I'm chill. So I
1: You
0: just
1: are.
0: said, well, yeah. So I said, I'll just go ahead and eat my happy omelet.
1: There you go. That's a
0: But
1: good
0: that's the
1: attitude.
0: last time I'm going there, though.
1: Oh, okay. No, that's actually one of the better IHOPs, I think. The one over there on Walsham. So yeah, I'm with you on that. All right, Mary. Thank you. Thanks for the
0: Okay.
1: call. Thanks for wrapping up the dish for us. Praise for IHOP. I guess that was praise, right? Mostly praise, right? There
2: On the
1: it
2: advice of counsel, I
1: is.
2: respectfully decline to answer based under the Fifth Amendment to the Constitution.
1: Yeah, IHOP is one of those chains that there are good ones and there are bad ones. And yes, sometimes the food is actually very good. I say that like it's shocking, but because it is shocking. But thank you to everybody that called in on the dish. We do this on Fridays. And if you didn't get through and you wanted to, you can always hit the Jack Chat line, which is 210-599-5550. That's for podcast listeners or people that can't get in during the live show. Leave your first name, your city, your comment on the Jack Chat line, 210-599-5550. Have a great weekend. Thank you for listening. Thank you for being here live or spending time with our podcasts. And I will see you Monday.
3: Does he get both feet in right here at the end, Jim?
4: Well, he turns
3: He's
4: it up
3: in.
4: to him.
3: He's going to go like this.

0: the deal. The government is over $38 trillion in debt, which means the IRS isn't slowing down. 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
6: It's 5 o'clock at KTSA San Antonio. I'm Stacy Keene. A woman from San Antonio is among four people whose bodies were recovered following an avalanche on Pakistan's Broad Peak. According to reports, Mallory Geis was one of 10 climbers that lost contact with their base camp while climbing the mountain. Crews battling weather are still looking for the bodies of the other six in the climbing party. A pilot has been recovered after ejecting from his F-35 fighter today. That crash taking place at the Marine Corps Miramar Air Base in San Diego. Footage from the site shows crews dousing the wreckage of the supersonic stealth fighter jet with water cannons in the middle of an open field. Officials at the base confirming that emergency personnel were responding to an F-35 aircraft mishap. It's not known what caused the crash or if anyone was injured. And there's another lawsuit to stop the state-mandated Ten Commandments displays in public school classrooms. A group of Houston area moms say the law violates the Texas Constitution. They point to a parental rights amendment.

0: that voters approved last November. It reads that parents have the right to make decisions concerning a child's upbringing. Your KTSA Stevens Roofing AccuWeather forecast tonight, clear skies 76. Tomorrow, scattered afternoon thunderstorms 99. Sunday, approaching a record. We'll see extremely hot temperatures, scattered thunderstorms, and 102 degrees. Right now, mostly sunny, 100 at San Antonio Severe Weather Station. I'm Stacey Keene. Stay connected with News Talk 550 KTSA and FM 1071.
1: Loop 1604 westbound at Redland Road. We have an accident that's just been cleared out. We're still seeing a 5-minute delay. On I-10 westbound between Roland Road and I-35, got some stop-and-go traffic with a 6-minute delay. 35 southbound between FM 471 and Highway 173, got some stop-and-go traffic with a 6-minute delay. And Loop 1604 eastbound at Stone Oak Parkway, we have an accident that has just the left lane blocked off. We're seeing a small 3-minute delay. I'm Alexis, KTSA Time Saver Traffic.
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6: 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I hope to see you there. 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
1: Great radio stations everywhere, along with Sam and Polo. It is the Joe Pags Show. Glad to have you along for the ride. Thanks. Appreciate you stopping by. It is a free speech Friday. Whatever's on your mind is going to be fair game. If I know something about it, we'll talk about it. If not, we will move on. We're keeping a close eye on what's going on in Spain. And I've learned a lot more about what this place is. It's Ceuta. I think that's how you say it. Spain. But it's actually off the coast of Morocco. If you look at the world geography map, Morocco and Spain are separated by a waterway. That's it. So this is a place that is owned by Spain. It is called part of Spain. It is not part of Morocco, even though it's on the Moroccan side. This is an enclave that is Spanish. It turns out some doofus at the Supreme Court decided that they would say, if you show up to this place by sea, by the water, then you can't be summarily turned around. And I guess 50 or 60,000. Sam, how many people is it?
2: I did just send you something, so let me pull that right back up.
1: It's like 60,000. I mean, it's okay. I can do that. Sam, you want to get out of the way, just get out of the way, because I don't want to deal with this the whole show.
2: Yay! This is officially the last show that you're going to do in your 50s. You have a big birthday tomorrow. Happy birthday, Dad. I love you so much, and I can't wait to celebrate with you.
1: Really, Sam? The people thought I was like 45. Why did you? I did before. Listen. I said don't, but I didn't want you to hold it in the whole time and spring it on me later.
2: Yay. I'm so glad. I'm so happy for you. Congratulations.
1: Congratulations on what? Getting old? I'm an old man now?
2: Ah, you're an old fart.
1: I mean, AARP started sending me stuff, you know, years ago. Paul, are you getting the AARP stuff yet?
3: I did. Actually.
1: How the hell did he get so old, man? The heck happened? And I listen.
3: You're in another bracket.
1: Oh, I'm completely. You and I were both in our 50s a minute ago. Well, we still are right now. But at midnight tonight, that's all going to change. So thank you, Sam. I didn't want you because, again, I know you very well. You had just jumped in there and said something.
2: I would have.
1: Come on. Believe me, people, before the show, I said, do not. And she was like, oh, I'm going to.
2: I was going to do it.
1: There you go. So that's out of the way. Yes, I know. I look like I'm 40. Age is just a number. I've decided not to count tomorrow as a different number. Anyway, having said all of that, what's happening in Spain right now should be an awakening for people in Western culture. Western civilization, obviously under attack. When you've got people from a very, very different culture, very different civilization, that decide by the number of 60,000 to just barge into a different country. And it's not like they showed up and said, hey, can we hang out? They showed up and started breaking into apartments, breaking into buildings, breaking into businesses, stealing things wholesale. The police were completely overrun. Then Spain said they were going to be sending the military in. Well, let's get the latest on this. By the way, I did a short video on this over on Instagram and on TikTok. Just go to Joe Pags on TikTok or Joe Talk Show on Instagram. Here's the latest from Forbes. Most migrants who crossed into Ceuta have returned to Morocco as the death toll rises to 34. Spanish authorities on Friday, this afternoon, said a majority of the 60,000 migrants, illegal aliens, who crossed into the Spanish territory of Ceuta from Morocco on Thursday have returned to their home country after sparking humanitarian crisis deemed absolutely unsustainable. At least 48,300 of the migrants who crossed the border into the Spanish enclave had returned to Morocco by this afternoon, but thousands more remain despite warnings from the Ceuta government that there aren't resources in the small territory to feed or house them. The death toll rose to 57 today on the Spanish side of the border, Reuters reported, including some who drowned and others who are crushed while trying to climb the breakwater that holds the border fence. Other European countries moved to protect their own borders in the wake of the crisis. French President Emmanuel Macron said today that he'd asked his interior minister to strengthen controls at the country's border with Spain by adding more police, aircraft, and drones. Italy temporarily suspended an agreement that allows people to enter the country freely from Spain without passport or border check, a move Italian Foreign Minister Antonio Tajani said was a necessary choice to safeguard the security of our citizens and defend the European borders. In a statement issued today, Spanish Prime Minister Pedro Sanchez declared the breach of the border and the large flow of migrants as a violation of Spain's territory.

0: territorial integrity as his government deployed the country's military to address the situation. Opposition party politicians in Spain and Europe pointed to Sanchez's pro-immigration stances as the reason for the surge, referencing a policy his government implemented earlier this year that would give about 500,000 undocumented immigrants legal status in Spain. So you say if you come here illegally, we're going to give 500,000 legal status. And if some Supreme Court justice idiot in Spain says, oh, yeah, if you get here by the sea, you can stay. You can't be summarily turned around. That's basically saying, please come. Come on in. Here's your invitation. Come, let's make it happen. Get in here. And they did. Because on the Moroccan side, things suck. On the Spain side, things are good. They wanted somehow a better life, and they felt as though they were owed that better life by Spain. Hey, we're here now. Give us the good life that we want. Not okay. The president was asked about this today at a meeting of his cabinet.
1: You know, I saw Spain yesterday, and I watched the catastrophe that took place. It looks like an invasion of a country by hundreds of thousands of people. And that same thing's going to happen to us if the Republicans don't get elected, except worse, much bigger, much easier to get into, despite the fact that we have built thousands of miles of wall, which I said we were going to do. But we didn't have that, forget it. But we have the safest border in the world. If we're not in office, our country will be invaded at levels that made Spain look small time. And when I watched it, I said, I'm going to say it because I knew you were going to be at Camp David. And I say, that's going to be a talking point for the midterms. Because when you look at what happened to Spain, they don't know what to do. And it's happening again today. They're coming in by the tens of thousands. They're just invading the country. And what that is weak law, bad management, but very liberal law. They passed a couple of laws, and people read. You know, people are smart. They read from other countries, and they swam that three-mile swim or however they got in, but nobody's seen anything like it. That will look good compared to what's going to happen to the United States. The biggest thing, the worst thing that Biden did is allowing 25 million people into our country, because many of those people are criminals. They're murderers. A lot of them are 11,888. A lot of them are gone now. We got them out. But they allowed people to come into this country that you can't allow to come into a country.
0: You know, all due respect to the president, it did happen. It's not it could happen. It's going to happen. Then he does reference the fact that Biden let it happen. Mayorkas, Biden, I mean, go down the list of these idiots that were in that administration. They were allowing this. They were not only allowing it, they were welcoming it. They were saying, hey, here's your welcome package. Here's a phone. Here's some new clothing. Here's the nice hotel you get to stay at. Where would you like us to fly you for free on the taxpayer? Yeah, because you had 60,000 go into this Spanish enclave. 60,000, that's a lot. You're having 4,000, 5,000, 6,000, 7,000 a day under Biden. And it lasted for years. You've got millions of people here already. We have no idea who they are, why they're here, other than they're changing our society. They're changing our culture. They're not coming here to acclimate. All you have to do is look at this. It's a very small, it's a microcosm of what happens when you have an open border, what just happened in Ceuta, Spain. You see what just happened there. They didn't come over and say, I'm so glad to be here flying the Spanish flag. Please let me be part of your culture. They showed up and said, give me free crap. Give me free food. Your apartment is now my apartment. And as much as they brag about they allegedly got 48,300 out, that means you've got almost 12,000 still there who just barged into this tiny place. So now go back to the 4 years under Biden. We had that every day, just about every day under Biden. And nobody said a word back. I mean, people said words. I said words. You said some. But in the administration, they kept saying the border's secure. They're not getting in. Nobody's getting in that we don't want in. We're not flying people from Haiti. Oh, they were all lies. These people are all here. And they are breaking the law to get here. Many of them, as the president said, are criminals on top of that crime of getting here. So if you haven't seen the video, go check it out. It's over on Instagram, joepags.com/Instagram, joepags.com/TikTok. Go see that video because you'll see video of just swarms of people jumping over a fence. They're swimming up to the border of this enclave and just breaking in.

0: military age men.
1: Yep. Even this is crazy. Even Reddit was like, where are all the women and children?
0: Boom. That's what I'm talking about. So we have that. We now see again in action, 60,000 people can take over an entire area. And this is not that long after Lampedusa in Italy, where thousands, like 6,000-7,000 a day were showing up from Northern Africa. The people in Northern Africa would like to have the goods and the benefits of Western culture. Yet when they get there, they want to change it to their own culture, what you already had in Northern Africa. Stay there then. I don't understand why this is even controversial. 833-JOE-PAGS, 833-563-7247, joepags.com. If there's something we talked about all week that you want to make sure that you can opine on and we couldn't get to you on the phones, you can do so today on a Free Speech Friday, 833-JOE-PAGS, 833-563-7247, joepags.com. Couple of great interviews today. A guy who's an explorer who is unearthing truth about our history, civilization-wise, named Mike Collins. He's going to be in hour number three. Make sure you stick around for him. And Rich Valdez, our good friend, talk show host from New York City, joins next hour to talk about missing enclaves on that enclave map in New York City, Mamdani taking over buildings, Mamdani taking over groceries. Is there somebody waiting in the wings to take the place of Mamdani in the next election? Rich is going to get down to business on all that stuff. Make sure you stick around for next hour. 833-JOE-PAGS, joepags.com. 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I get it. 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Not easy to lose some weight. 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And a lot of people are turning to the GLP-1s. 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
4: Loop 410 southbound at Loop 13. We have an accident that's been reported. We're seeing a 10-minute delay. Loop 1604 eastbound at Stone O Parkway. We have an accident that has the left lane blocked off. We're seeing a 3-minute delay. On Loop 1604 southbound between Kyle Seal Parkway and New Gilbo, we have a stop and go traffic with a 6-minute delay. I'm Alexis with KTSA Time Saver Traffic.
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8: Great to have you. Thanks. I appreciate you stopping by. Watching what went on in Ceuta, Spain, you got to learn a lesson. And the thing that always jumps out at me, and I think this is a valid point, or else I wouldn't say it, to be honest. If life is so bad in Morocco, or fill in the blank other northern African country, why don't you stay there and fix it? Do what you have to do to fix it. If you're so desperate to swim, you know, a mile, 2 miles, 3 miles, whatever it is, in that waterway between Spain and Morocco, or between Morocco and this enclave in Morocco. But if, again, if you look at a world geography map, you can see that Spain and Morocco are across the water from each other. If you're so desperate to get to a better place, why don't you make your place a better place? Why not do what Spain did, what the United States did, what Italy did? Fill in the blank Western culture nation that people really want to be in. Why not do what we did and better your place? Vote better people in. Build better this, that, or the other. Get to the advancements of water and energy and everything else. Why not do all you can, spend all your might on making your place a better place? Because what blows my mind is you show up at the new place and then act like you acted in the old place, trying to make the new place like the old place. And this actually can be referenced straight to voting. We talk about this all the time. If you're coming to Texas from California, and a lot of you are, because I see you on the roadways and you guys drive like crap. I'm going to be honest with you. You don't get out of the fast lane. You have your nose up in the air like you're better than everybody. Stop it. You're in Texas now. You're coming from someplace else to a place like Texas, or to a place like Florida, or a place like Tennessee. Lower tax states, more red states, fewer regulations and taxation on top of people. If you're coming from there to here, you did it for a reason. So if you didn't have the wherewithal to fix where you were, don't show up here and try to change where we are. You came here for the benefits of who we are. Because people like you will eventually vote for a state income tax, which we don't have right now. You vote for higher regulations, higher property taxes, higher whatever, and that's not okay. Good news is, those of you in Missouri, there is a push right now to get rid of the state income tax in Missouri. I think that'd be great. We've got five stations in Missouri. I pray you guys get that. But it's not that dissimilar than people showing up at our southern border, or people showing up in Ceuta, Spain. It's not that different. It isn't. If you're going to what you deem as a better place, or a place better for your family and for yourself, do it the right way, number one. And number two, when you get there, enjoy the benefits of being in that better place and learn from it and become a big part of continuing it. It's not asking much. You go to the phone line. It's going to be Adam, who's in San Antonio at the flagship. Adam, what's on your mind? Hi.
9: Joe, hi. Joe, I thank God that President Trump closed our border. You know, and what it comes down to is resources and security. You know, Joe, a lot of people don't realize that, you know, the Roman Empire, they had so many battles and so many big events, it eventually collapsed because they couldn't control their borders. You know, and these leftist socialists that want to give illegals and spend a bunch of money on them, they're talking about other people's money and even their space. Remember, Joe, when those illegals got sent to Martha's Vineyards, how they flipped out?
8: Yes.
9: They gave them one meal and put them on the first thing smoking.
8: Yep.
9: They, socialists use other people's money and other people's space to destroy their own country while they continuously get rich. And, Joe, you know, I'm 56, so I'm not a spring chicken myself. You're looking great. Every day's a gift, man. You're sounding great. So
8: God
9: bless all you guys, man. Have a great evening.
8: God bless you, Adam. I appreciate that. Thanks. He's a spring chicken, or he says he's not, but he is. 56, man, you're young. You're a child. I appreciate that, Adam. Thank you. You know, what's interesting about what he said, Martha's Vineyard let those people stay, I think, 48 hours. And it was like 50 illegal aliens. They got them the hell out of there, man. They gave them like a box of Cheerios and said, you're out. And put them on the next boat. And they did. They weren't even playing the game. They wanted them here. I think Martha's Vineyard actually has the sign, everybody's welcome. And it shows illegals and everything else. They got rid of them quickly, fast. No, we do want them, just not here. We do want them, just not here. Remember when they were being bussed, the illegal aliens to New York, and Eric Adams was complaining? No, we want them to be in the country, just not in New York City. Or Brandon Johnson was complaining about Chicago and bussing them to Chicago. Why shouldn't you have to deal with it? You guys want them. Well, here you go. We're going to help you out. 833-JOE-PAGS, 833-563-7247, joepags.com. Chris, Minnesota, what's going on?
10: Hey, Joe, until Sam mentioned it earlier, I had no idea we shared a birthday. I thought that was pretty awesome, so I had to give you a call and wish you happy birthday.
8: Well, Chris, happy birthday. August 1st is the best birth date on the calendar, is it not?
10: Absolutely the best. 8170, you got a few years on me.
8: A few, but, a few. Well, great, Chris. I got to run. Listen, I think it's awesome. I think Leos are awesome people. I think that we are in charge, and we certainly stand for what we believe in, and we're not afraid to say so. But yeah, no, 8-1 is just a cool date. I like the date. I've always been very happy to have it. What's interesting is as the years went by, and my family knows this, I'm like, give me a T-shirt, and make me some food. I don't want a bunch of elaborate stuff. I mean, when I was a kid, obviously you wanted that, but I've always enjoyed just being the first of the month. I don't know what that is. If you're not on the first of the month, I feel for you. I'm sure your birthday is just fine, but I kind of like it. I mean, Santa, I kind of like the date. I think it's kind of nice.
11: Yeah, it's a nice one. Mine's better, but you know.
8: Wow. You can't tell that I'm a Leo, can you?
11: What? Yeah, you can.
8: What are you laughing about? What's the matter with you? 833-JOE-PAGS, 833-563-7247, joepags.com. I think this cabinet meeting was at Camp David today. Sam, is that correct? I think it was.
11: Yes, I think so.
8: I've got more audio and video from the president about Iran. Got the Secretary of War. He's there. He's going to say some stuff. Marco Rubio, the Secretary of State, is there. Going to fill you in on that when we come back. Keep it on the Joe Pags Show.
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13: 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Loop 410 southbound at Loop 13, we have an accident that's been reported. We're seeing a two-minute delay. Loop 1604 westbound between Bulverde and Highway 281 got some stop-and-go traffic with a six-minute delay. Highway 90 westbound between Loop 410 and Montgomery got some stop-and-go traffic with a 13-minute delay. 35 southbound between FM 471 and Highway 173 got some stop-and-go traffic with a 10-minute delay. 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I'm Alexis, KTSA Time Saver Traffic.
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Great to have you. Thanks. I appreciate you stopping by the Joe Pag Show for your Friday, Free Speech Friday. Whatever's on your mind, fair game. I know something about it. We'll talk about it. If not, we will move on. I just saw this from our friend Brianna Morello over on X. And Obama-appointed judge has just issued another order blocking the termination of temporary protected status for Somalia. Judge Allison Burroughs has been a nightmare for those trying to enforce our immigration laws. I mean, why not just get rid of her? Why doesn't Congress get rid of her? Why don't the people impeach her? Why do we have to sit here and allow people to ignore the law? TPS stands for temporary protected status. The word temporary has a definition. That means that status can be ended. She has no leg to stand on. None whatsoever. Congress has to act to remove anybody or remove the district, wherever this person serves. No matter where she serves, just get rid of that court. Clear her docket. No more cases for her. Boom. The Congress made these courts. The Congress can get rid of these courts. The only court it can't get rid of is the Supreme Court. Enough is enough now. All right. Let's talk a little bit about Todd Blanche. The guy Todd Blanche, guy that Sam and I know, we spent a good long time talking to him at CPAC. He's a good guy. He was a personal attorney for President Trump. That makes him very qualified after what Trump faced when he wasn't president for 4 years. And he's the guy who was the assistant attorney general under Pam Bondi.

0: There's no reason why he can't be the attorney general. He is overly qualified to be the attorney general. You've got a couple of Republicans in John Cornyn, senior senator from Texas, who is on the way out. He was primaried and lost. He's holding it up. And Thom Tillis is holding it up as well. Tillis doesn't like Trump. Cornyn doesn't like Trump, in my opinion. They were both primaried. They both lost, the two people that were supported by Trump. And now you've got this. And they'll say, no, we're trying to keep up the integrity of the Senate. We want to make sure the blah, blah, blah, blah, blah. They're talking about the weaponization fund. It's all ridiculous. You got a Republican president makes an appointment. The Republican senators all should say yes to the appointment. There's nothing underhanded going on here as far as I can tell. And under oath, Todd Blanche has said, I am not going to, he said the words, the weaponization fund is dead. It is stopped. It is no more. That's not enough for these guys. This is from The Hill, so it could be fake. Senate Republican warns Trump against delaying Blanche nomination. Quote, this place could be very different. This is written by Alexander Bolton. Senator John Kennedy, Republican from Louisiana, who we like a lot. I said that. A member of the Senate Judiciary Committee is warning that President Trump's threat to withdraw Todd Blanche's nomination to serve as Attorney General and resubmit in 2027 to circumvent GOP critics could backfire because control of the Senate could flip in November. Asked by a reporter yesterday, whether that could be risky to delay Blanche's nomination until the next Congress, Kennedy responded, well, duh, yeah. Quote, this place could be very different, Kennedy said, noting Democrats could pick up seats in the Senate or win control of the upper chamber. Senate Republicans now control 53 seats. Trump on yesterday, threatened to withdraw Blanche's nomination because Senators John Cornyn, Republican Texas, and Thom Tillis, Republican North Carolina, are threatening to block it in the Judiciary Committee unless the Department of Justice and Trump agree to revise or clarify a settlement with the IRS to establish a $1.8 billion legal compensation fund for MAGA allies. Quote, Todd Blanche is a star. Everyone knows it. He has the potential to go down as one of the greatest attorney general. He said attorney general, should be attorneys general, of all time. However, John Cornyn of Texas and Thom Tillis of North Carolina, both of whom I refuse to endorse and whose political careers have been ended by my action, are refusing to vote for this great nominee, who will remain in any event as acting Trump posted on Truth Social on Thursday. At least they gave the proper, credit to Truth Social. Trump was asked about this today at the cabinet meeting I believe this is Camp Davis. Sam, you check, right? It's Camp Davis? Were they correct?
1: Okay. Mm-hmm.
0: Trump was asked about this today.
2: I'll tell you something. Todd Blanche is a very, very good man, and he shouldn't be in the middle of this. He should get approved, because you will never get anybody like him. You're never going to get anybody. And to make him a pawn in this whole thing, this is being done by a senator. And I don't really blame him, to be honest with you. I endorse his opponent. And as soon as I endorse his opponent went through the roof and he won the primary election in Texas for Senate. And the man that lost, the man that I didn't endorse, has become very angry, and that's okay. I mean, I understand that. I probably would do the same thing. You want to know the truth? I think I'd do the same.
0: So, I mean, he's not blaming Cornyn. I actually think that that's pretty open and honest of the president. I get it. I'd probably do the same thing. But that's why he's doing it, is what the president's saying. Cornyn has not said it's because of Trump. He has not said, I'm mad at Trump. But yesterday when he was questioned in the hallways of the Senate, what he said was, I don't think it's coming from Todd Blanche. I think it's coming from above him. Well, who's above Todd Blanche? The president of the United States. He continued.
2: Now, he should be approved forthwith. I mean, you're not going to get a person like that. Everybody agrees to it. Don't forget, Senator Cornyn thought he was phenomenal until he lost. You know, when he lost, is that a correct statement? You come from Texas.
3: Yes,
2: I mean, he thought this was the most incredible person. And when he lost, man, he lost because of me. I endorsed somebody else. And as soon as I endorsed the other person became a rocket ship upward. And he lost. And, you know, I think I'd be the same.
3: But would you say?
2: I shouldn't say that, but I'd be upset also. And so I fully understand it. He shouldn't be that way. I shouldn't be that way. But he is that way. He's become a very angry person. And I understand you have a couple of others that caused their defeat, too. And, we'll probably hear from them, too.
0: There you go. The president just being out there and open. I like that he's being completely an open book on this. I get it. I might act the same way. But then he was asked about the weaponization fund, which is what Cornyn and Tillis, or Thom, they say this is what's holding them up from saying yes to Todd Blanche. Again, keep in mind, he could still pass the whole Senate, but Tillis and Cornyn could stop him from coming out of committee.
4: Do you agree with the acting attorney general that the anti-weaponization fund is dead? And why not just put that in writing?
2: Well, it is dead, but, I wish it weren't, to be honest with you. I think people were horribly treated, horribly abused. This has nothing to do with Todd. This

0: abused me, horribly abused, and I'd like to see them compensated for the pain. They lost their families. They committed suicide. Many people committed suicide. They went down for an innocent journey. And I'm not only talking there, I'm talking about not even having to do with that. The way they were treated, the Biden administration and the Obama administration weaponized government and destroyed lives.
1: You can't argue against transparency here from Trump. He's extremely transparent. He's not hiding. He's sitting there with his entire cabinet around. He invites the media into Camp Davis, or David, and takes question after question after question. I've seen him do cabinet meetings for 2 hours before, where everybody in the media gets to question him. Now, here at Camp David, he didn't have to open this up for questions at all, but he does. And he continues to talk about any topic that's brought up by these reporters. And they kept on going on blanks. They're trying to get the soundbite that's going to get them virality. But he's an open book. I understand why he's mad. He became a very angry man. I supported his competitor. I probably would feel the same way. But I like what he just said there. This isn't Todd. This is on me. He said, this isn't Todd doing this. I'm doing it. And he still believes in the weaponization fund, and he thinks that it's necessary. He's allowed to think that. He was then asked about Iran. Is Iran going to talk or not? Because we're still dropping bombs, and they're still attacking our allies or trying to get us. What's going on with that?
2: What is the status of talks? Who from the administration is talking to Iran?
0: But they break their word so often. Steve is talking, Jared. We have very good people. JD's involved, very strongly involved. We have great people talking. Marco's involved.
2: Because they say talks aren't happening.
0: Very good people. We have the best people. But they'll make a deal. As an example, we'll talk about nuclear. And we'll be in there talking about nuclear for 7 hours. I say, what do you need 7? You can take 10 minutes. You have 5 minutes. You should solve it. But 7 hours, and then they'll go out, and I'll say, they discuss nuclear. And they'll go out and they'll say, we never discussed nuclear. And I say, what do they say? All they do is make me angry. You know, they just make me angry.
1: I mean, the questioner wants him to say something else. Because she has the opportunity to ask the president of the United States, the leader of the free world, the commander-in-chief of the military, what's the status of the talks? Let him answer. But then she interjects, they say you're not talking. So is she using Iran as a source? The lying, horrible, theocratic regime? Is that what she thinks? That they're somehow on an equal plane with Trump? They're not. These are bad guys that if they had the opportunity would get rid of her ability to have the First Amendment to go and report and maybe kill her if she doesn't think the same way religiously. Yet she's asking a question in a free society that she thinks somehow is going to garner the answer that she wants. By the way, this just in, and I'm not going to use TMZ as a source. Sam Polo, find me a different source than TMZ, because what Harvey Levin pulled yesterday with Fauci, I can't use him right now because the guy's an idiot. By the way, I did post the monologue I did on what Harvey Levin from TMZ said about Fauci over on YouTube. Just go to joepags.com/YouTube, joepags.com/YouTube. Go take it in. It's only like 9 minutes long. Go take it in, and you'll see how I completely dismantle his argument. But there's an update to the reflecting pool case against the former Olympian, and I want to be able to bring that. So if you guys can do me a favor and find a better source. In the meantime, the Secretary of State, Marco Rubio, was asked about the International Criminal Court. Remember, Mamdani in New York, we'll break down Mamdani next hour with Rich Valdez. Mamdani in New York wanted to arrest Netanyahu when he comes to New York, and of course he couldn't do that. He says, because there's an arrest warrant from the ICC, the International Criminal Court, which is an illegitimate court. In fact, don't take my word for it. Listen to Marco Rubio.
3: So just a couple points that we all know, we've followed in the news, obviously, the events in the Middle East and others here to talk about that, not that they're not important, but there's some other issues happening around the world, Mr. President.
1: I guess they just could not use microphones here for this. It's a big round table, not even a round table, it's a rectangular table, a big long table, the cabinet members all around. You couldn't put some sort of a microphone in the middle of the table?
3: That you've shown great leadership in that have not gotten nearly as much attention I think they deserve to mention today. The first is the International Criminal Court is an illegitimate international organization that, frankly, illegitimate. They've made themselves illegitimate because they claim that even if you're not a member of that court, they can come after you. And what that literally means in the future is that American servicemen, political leaders, and others.
1: Not only that, it's also glitchy.
3: senators could find themselves under the under indictment by this International Criminal Court. Do you want to know a little bit about it? Jack Smith used to work there. Yeah. These are the people that think they can go out and basically indict any world leader and haul them into The Hague. So we've begun, we tried to get them to reform and listen to us. They wouldn't do it. They're very arrogant. We've now begun an effort to really try to bring that court to heel.
0: By the way, there's no information that they're after me. It could happen. But just so you know, if you're talking about it, I'm saying that means that maybe he's not trying to defend me. He is trying to defend Bibi and various other people. But there are many people that shouldn't be looked at that way. But there is no indication that I'm one of them at this moment.
3: That's right. No, and I actually think the people who are in biggest danger in our system are servicemen, people in uniform. Right. They'll try to go out for the rest of their lives. They'll not be able to travel anywhere in the world. With their-
1: Such an important point. The ICC, this is such a great point. The ICC, this illegitimate so-called court, would like to go after military members. Remember, the military member goes over and does something overseas that the ICC just deems they don't like or is somehow criminal, even if it's not. They can now have a criminal arrest warrant out internationally, and then our military members can't travel after their service?
3: Families, because they can be arrested on one of these acts. Imagine, again, you're a soldier, you fought in war, and 20 years later, they try to come grab you. So this is a big problem. So we've had dozens of countries already join us since we started 2 weeks ago. Five countries have already quit the ICC and notified them that they're leaving, and we think there'll be more. The second thing is we had an unprecedented ministerial. 60 countries came to Washington, and were a part of an effort where we were shedding light on far-left terrorism and violence. You know, if a bomb goes off somewhere and it's tied to some right-wing group or what I don't consider neo-Nazis right-wing, I consider them Nazis, right? But you're going to get a lot of attention on that. But if it's a leftist group, an Antifa group, that gets no coverage or they ignore the ideological spin and the ideological reason behind it. So we got 60 countries came up here and hopefully creating a strong to go after far-left violent terrorism. Go after it, call it by name, and I think we're building a very strong coalition there.
1: I think you can easily do that just by going and arresting everybody who admits they're Antifa. If it's a domestic terrorist group, and it is, and if it's been denoted so by the government, it has, go and arrest them. What are you waiting for? They have to do something first? They have said, we are here to take down the government. We are here to cause anarchy. Again, if Al-Qaeda, let's just be smart about this. If Al-Qaeda or ISIS or fill in the blank, Boko Haram, if they made some sort of a group in the United States and put out a sign that says we are ISIS or Al-Qaeda or Boko Haram or Hamas or Hezbollah, if they did that, we would have every right to go in and shut them down and arrest them all. Why aren't we doing that with these far left-wing, disgusting, you know, anti-American terrorist groups? I think that we should. 833-JOE-PAGS, 833-563-7247, joepags.com. An update on the Reflecting Pool case against that former Olympian when we come back. Keep it on the Joe Pags Show.
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6: 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On 35 southbound between FM 471 and Highway 173, got some stop and go traffic with a 13-minute delay. Highway 90 westbound between Loop 410 and Montgomery, got some stop and go traffic with a 10-minute delay. Over on Loop 1604 westbound between Boulevardy and Highway 281, got some stop and go traffic with a 7-minute delay. On I-10 eastbound at La Quintera Parkway, we have an accident that's been reported. We're seeing a 7-minute delay. 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I'm Alexis, KTSA Time Saver Traffic.
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8: 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I said, how bad is it? He wouldn't answer me. Before we could see Kaysen, the trauma doctor came in and said he needs to go to Shriners.
9: 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He's riding his dirt bike, doing all of the things that you would want him to do. 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
1: All right, great to have you. Thanks. I appreciate you stopping by. It's the Joe Pag Show. Lots going on, lots to get to. There's an update on the arrest of the former Olympian when it comes to the reflecting pool in Washington, D.C. And again, we were told by Judge Jeanine Pirro, the U.S. attorney in D.C., that this guy, who's named David Hearn, reached in with both hands and pulled the liner up, and therefore he was facing a criminal charge of doing more than $1,000 damage. Well, there's an update. She's looking to drop the charges. Here it is from the New York Post. Jeanine Pirro seeks to drop charges against Olympian David Hearn, admits reflecting pool damage was flawed installation. Josh Christensen wrote this. D.C. U.S. Attorney Jeanine Pirro is moving to dismiss charges against former Olympic canoeist David Hearn for allegedly vandalizing the Lincoln Memorial reflecting pool, revealing in a Friday court filing today that the damage was, in fact, the result of flawed installation by the contractor. Pirro's office submitted the motion to dismiss after Hearn had pleaded not guilty earlier this month to one felony count of destruction of property for the alleged June 19th incident. But the July 31st court filing reveals that the sealant at the bottom of the reflecting pool had almost immediately begun peeling after the work was completed, after the Virginia-based company got a no-bid contract for the renovations. And the Department of Interior, DOI, provided less than fulsome information on the outset of the case, Pirro's motion noted. Quote, it was not until after the return of the indictment that the DOI provided additional documents to the USAODC, that's the attorney's office, indicating that damage to the Lincoln Memorial reflecting pool in June of 2026 was a result of flawed installation by the contractor, Atlantic Industrial Coatings, and the rush to complete the project prior to events associated with the America 250 celebration in the week surrounding Independence Day 2026, the court filing stated. Quote, it was not until these documents were produced that the USAODC first became aware of information showing that the damage was the result of a botched installation and not vandalism, as initially represented by the DOI. Hearn's attorneys are demanding an apology on behalf of the Olympian. Quote, the Trump administration's case against Davy Hearn should never have been brought. Its dismissal today does not erase the abuse of government power in arresting and charging a patriotic American who did nothing wrong. The government's approach was ready, aim, fire, aim. He said, the administration owes Mr. Hearn an apology, said Hearn's attorneys, Norm Eisen, Mary Dorman, and Steve Levin, or Levin, I'm not sure, in a statement. Reps for DOI did not immediately respond to a request for comment. Well, no. The Trump administration doesn't owe an apology. I think the Department of Interior, that's in the administration, I get it, does. And I think that Jeanine Pirro does the right thing. She said, well, wait a second. Hold on a second.

0: You gave me the wrong information. Why didn't you give me this before? How dare you? And listen, she makes the filing. It's now reported by many, many outlets. This actually came down about an hour and a half ago, and I'm glad that they did. If the guy didn't do anything wrong, he should not have been charged, and I think he's got a lawsuit in his hands. Arrested for a felony, destruction of property. I mean, that's a big deal. You probably could have done a little more, you know, transparency from the DOI, Department of Interior, before saying this guy definitely did something really, really bad, and we're now going to get him for doing it. So I'm glad that he's not going to be charged. If he didn't do it, he didn't do it. And I'm glad that she came out and said what she said. And I'm glad that she cast the blame on the Department of the Interior. But no, President Trump and the, quote, administration doesn't owe him an apology. But he certainly needs to get an apology from the U.S. Attorney's Office in light of the new evidence that came in. The DOI certainly should, I believe. 833-JOE-PAGS, 833-563-7247, joepags.com. Rich Valdez next hour from New York City, giving us an update on the socialist takeover by Mamdani and others. Keep it here.
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3: 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I hope to see you there. 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
5: It's 6 o'clock at KTSA San Antonio. I'm Stacey Keene. President Trump is pushing for a Senate vote to confirm Todd Blanche as Attorney General. Trump says the acting Attorney General has become a pawn. He's called out Texas Republican Senator John Cornyn, who's holding out until he and Republican Senator Tom Tillis of North Carolina get a written guarantee from Blanche that Trump's so-called weaponization fund is dead. A San Antonio Ethics Review Board is continuing to look into a complaint against District 2 Councilman Jalen McKee Rodriguez. He's being scrutinized over a Facebook post on his personal account that included the personal email address of a constituent. The panel has asked for an additional written response before they make any rulings. The person whose email ended up on the councilman's Facebook page filed the complaint, saying such a breach violated the city's ethics code for council members. The complaint does say that the constituent had posted a comment on social media which used a racial slur against McKee Rodriguez before the councilman's post featured her email and a picture of her. And San Antonio Spurs star Victor Wembanyama will have his own signature shoe line through his new contract with Nike. No word yet on when your Wimbies will be available in the stores. Your KTSA Stevens Roofing AccuWeather forecast. Looking at clear skies and 76. Tomorrow, scattered afternoon thunderstorms and 99. Sunday will be extremely hot. We'll see scattered thunderstorms and 102 degrees. Right now, mostly sunny and 99 at San Antonio's Severe Weather Station. I'm Stacey Keene. 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
6: I-10 eastbound at La Quintera Parkway, we have an accident that's been reported. We're seeing a 7-minute delay. Highway 90 eastbound at Nogalitos, we have an accident reported with a 3-minute delay. 35 southbound at San Pedro, we have an accident reported with a 4-minute delay. And on 35 southbound between FM 471 and Highway 173, got some stop-and-go traffic with an 11-minute delay. I'm Alexis, KTSA Time Saver Traffic.
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0: 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To talk to Joe, call 888-941-PAGS. 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
1: 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It is the Joe Pags Show. Thanks. Appreciate you stopping by. There's a lot going on. Lots to get to. Bottom of the hour, Rich Valdez, great talk show host. He's a podcaster, does a lot of social media, based in New York, and he's a friend of ours. We're going to talk about

0: exactly what Mamdani is doing to New York City. Are New Yorkers starting to wake up and realize it? Are they going to do all they can to get rid of this guy in 3 years, whatever it's going to be? It gets a four-year term. So about 3 years and a little bit, they're going to get rid of him. Is there anybody in the wings waiting to say, listen, I can do a better job than this guy? And why is it important to get a guy like Bruce Blakeman to be the governor of New York? What does that have to do with New York City? We're going to talk about all that and then some. We're also going to get into what the cabinet meeting was really about today. It wasn't really about what we've heard from the president. It was about asking for $1.5 trillion in military spending. And let me say something that's completely out of school. I'm going to say something that can be questioned by anybody who's listening. I am so sick and tired of spending trillions of dollars on stuff. Trillions of dollars. Because every dime of that is either from you and me, the taxpayers, or we're borrowing it. Then we're paying it back to the tune of hundreds of millions of dollars a day. It doesn't make any sense. It makes my face hurt. It's mind-numbing. $1.5 trillion isn't just a number that you say in words, and it sounds like, well, it sounds like a million, sounds like a billion, it's a trillion, what's the big deal? Write it down. Write down $1.5 trillion. A million is a one and six zeros. A billion is a one and nine zeros. A trillion is a one and 12 zeros. A trillion is a thousand billion. It's a million million. That's ridiculous. And how many trillions are we spending on free stuff for people in this country? The budget is out of control. The spending is out of control. The borrowing is out of control. The debt is out of control. All that said, I don't know how much money we need for the military. I don't know. The $1.5 trillion sounds like a whole lot. Sam, do me a favor and look it up on the AI, because I think the take is $3 or $4 trillion. How much in tax revenue does the United States government collect annually? Just want to know what that number is. I feel like it's $3 or $4 trillion. I mean, that should be an easy. How much?
1: $5.23 trillion.
0: Okay, so $5.23 trillion. It's a little bit more than I thought, which means we're overtaxed, by the way. They're collecting $5.23 trillion and spending $6 or $7 trillion. So five point something million is being collected from you and me and our hard work off of our sweat and blood. And they're spending like $6 or $7 trillion. Remember, they increased how much money is spent during COVID and never rolled it back. They tried to, a little bit here and there, but never rolled back the big increase in expenditures. COVID's over, been over for a long time. But let's say it's $5.5 trillion. $1.5 trillion of that is going to be for military alone? Holy mackerel. Then how much is Obamacare paying out? Just free medical for whoever wants it. And how much is free lunch in school? How much is free education? Because none of it's free. It's all being paid for by you and me. And why is it that as we're saving billions with a Republican administration, which I believe we are, we're still in the negative and we're still increasing the debt clock every day? I don't get it. So do we need $1.5 trillion for the military? I guess. But Sam, I'm going to ask you to do something else because the number jumps out in my head and I'm willing to be dead wrong about this. I feel like it was $700 to $800 billion a year for military in President Trump's first term. Just look and see what the military budget was for fiscal year 2017. I just want to know what the military budget was for the United States of America in fiscal year 2017.
1: In 2017, it was approximately $583.7 billion.
0: So it's a trillion more now.
1: Yes.
0: What? A trillion more. All right, well, what does that buy us? Does it buy us peace on Earth? Might be worth it. We don't have peace on Earth. Does it buy us closed borders and a life filled with harmony in the United States? I mean, not necessarily. That's not happening right now. There are places where there isn't any peace. Don't go to Chicago this weekend. I mean, what does it buy us? We really, really need it, though. I want to know exactly why we need it. What does that do for us? How do we benefit from it? Because you're adding $1 trillion in the course of 10 years to the military budget? I want to know why. Well, the president tried to make the case today.
2: Today, I just want to...

0: Actually, this is going to be the story, and I want to put this out there because we have so many listeners in Minnesota. There's a story out there today, and this certainly plays into the military budget because we're actively doing a military operation against Iran. The story was that Iran somehow infiltrated or hacked into, like, the grid or something in Minnesota. Like, really? And it affected the water supply somehow.
1: Today, I just want to mention that we heard in Minnesota there was a cyber attack, and they blame it on Iran. I don't think so. I think I blame it on Minnesota because they're grossly incompetent. There was a cyber attack of 30 water plants, and I would blame it on Minnesota and the governor, the corrupt governor of Minnesota. They like to say, oh, it's Iran. Iran should be so lucky. Iran's got bigger problems than worrying about Minnesota.
0: So the story is, that's been out there by many outlets, that 30 water plants were cyber attacked by Iran in Minnesota. Now, the one point that I'll say the president has here, very simple. The point he has is, why the hell would Iran say, let's do it to Minnesota? That doesn't make any sense. You would do it to New York City. I don't want to do it to anybody. You do it to Miami. You do it to Dallas. You wouldn't do it to Minnesota, which is sparsely populated. It doesn't make any sense, literally. So could it be incompetence by the state? Yeah, it could be. I mean, is there really any reason anybody can think of why Iran would say, let's do this to Minnesota? That doesn't make sense to me. Now here's about the military budget.
1: We're also making an unprecedented investment in the United States Armed Forces, where we're doing great. And we rebuilt the armed forces. We rebuilt our military my first term. But we are doing great with our military. They spent a lot of money in our military. They gave away $300 billion worth of ammo and everything else in Biden's term. But we're building it up fast, and we just have a great military. That's all there is to it. But we rebuilt it in my first term, and we're using it in my second term with Venezuela and other places and Iran now. Iran is doing very poorly, just in case you read incorrect stories. They're doing very, very poorly. They're having a hard time. They've been very dishonest. They've been very dishonorable to deal with. But that makes no difference. They're doing very, very poorly. We're also making that investment and looking forward to getting $1.5 trillion next year. People see now how important it is. We want to keep a safe country. We have to keep a safe country. And the good news is all of that equipment is made in the USA. So we're making it here. It's jobs. And each one of our defense groups are building literally at least 4 new massive plants as we speak, because we want them to move faster. We have the best equipment in the world, but we want them to move faster. We don't want to wait a year or a year and a half. We want to wait a week, maybe. So that's happening, and I think the results are very good. They're building at levels that nobody's ever seen before.
0: President Trump talking about why we need the $1.5 trillion. And again, it's $1 trillion more than it was 10 years ago. That's a lot of damn money, and you've got to be fiscally responsible. Now, he does add to that, which is a great benefit, that they're building 4 massive plants that all have to be manned by employees, and that could certainly help the economy, and it would help the economy in those areas. But $1.5 trillion this year, does it go back down to $500 billion next year? Does it go down to $800 billion next year? Is it going to be $1.5 trillion plus, and we have this, you know, this increase, automatic increase of 8% every year in every budget item? We never, ever get a hold of it. We're going to have a fiscal crisis in this country if we don't start cutting back. I want him, and I'm sure he's trying to, I want him to run the country like he runs a business and keep it more fiscally responsible. Right now, we're not, and I get it. But by the way, part of why the economy is doing what it's doing is because of the operation with Iran. I guess Iran today is claiming that it closed the Strait of Hormuz again. Is it open? Is it closed? Is it open? Is it closed? I don't know. I know that the gas prices where I live, about 20 cents a gallon cheaper today than they were yesterday, but then they closed the Strait or something. They claim that they did. Is that going to change things? This is from Reuters. Oil price rises after Iran says it stopped ships in Hormuz. Written by Ahmed Tolba, Nasifa Ettar something or other, and Yasmin Ghania, who the hell knows? This is a summary of the story. Revolutionary Guard says 2 ships were hit, 4 turned back, no confirmation available for the report. 2 large tankers and 2 commodity vessels transit Hormuz. Iran denies involvement in the strike on Egyptian port. London's marine insurance market widens

0: pointing at the Strait of Hormuz? I mean, you would think there have to be, right? In this day and age, you've got a live camera at the porta potty at the state fair. You can't have a live camera somehow in the Strait of Hormuz. Can't we just see it? Is it open or not? Is anything popping up?
1: Yeah, apparently there is no public continuous physical live video pointing at the Strait of Hormuz.
0: Why not?
1: Due to security and military restrictions.
0: Oh, stop it.
2: Because I don't know which one to point at.
0: It's just one.
1: Wow.
0: It's not the Straits. It's just the one. Thanks, Marco Rubio.
2: But the Straits have no name. I mean,
0: that's right. It's gotten to the point to where I just want to be told what's going on. Is it open or closed? Iran says it's closed. We say it's open. Iran says they're not talking to us. We're saying that we're having discussions. I mean, I don't know what's going on other than the stock market changes every day. Not that I watch it every day. The gas prices change every day. We all watch that every day. Prices of food and other goods are changing every day, depending on who says what. Yes, we're having talks, peace talks. Great, price goes down. And we're not having any talks at all, price goes up. Yeah, Straits open, price goes down. Straits closed, price goes up. I don't know what to think anymore. I do know this, $1.5 trillion is a lot of damn money. And I want to know what that's going to be spent on. Well, don't worry, we're going to make everything here. Well, that's not going to make us spend less than $1.5 trillion. Are you saying the economic boom, the economy recovering because of these new plants is going to overcome the $1.5 trillion? That'd be great. Let's start paying down the debt. 833-JOE-PAGS, 833-563-7247, joepags.com. Definitely want to hear from you on this and whatever else is on your mind on a Free Speech Friday. I appreciate you taking the time. 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
5: Loop 1604 eastbound at Stone Oak Parkway. We have an accident that's been reported. We're seeing a 12-minute delay. 35 southbound at San Pedro. We have an accident reported with a 4-minute delay. Highway 90 eastbound at Nogalitos, we have an accident that's been reported. We're seeing a 4-minute delay. And on I-10 eastbound at La Quintera Parkway, we have an accident reported. We're seeing a 4-minute delay. I'm Alexis, KTSA Time Saver Traffic.
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5: The world, one smile at a time.

0: Sam? You say it on the air. So we're having this stupid discussion on the group chat, which doesn't make any sense. Mm-hmm. If it's a really good question, you say it on the air. Tell the people what you're asking, because I'm trying to give you the answer. You're like, say it on the air. No, well, then bring it up on the air.
1: Okay. Well, what I'm wondering is we're talking about all this spending, and why are we not doing any auditing on this spending? Well, what happened to Doge? Like, wasn't that supposed to be like, oh, we're finding out all of this stuff, and suddenly Doge just doesn't exist anymore?
0: Right. They got rid of Doge because they didn't want Elon Musk finding all of the waste, the fraud, the abuse. They got rid of it because too many people on both sides of the aisle were getting fat in their wallet, in their bank account from it. Too many people were high on the hog, and they would lose way too much money. That's why the immediate response was, generally from the left, and then some on the right jumped in too. You're taking away the life-saving procedures and abilities to take care of people in Africa. You want people to die from AIDS. You hate pets. I mean, they did anything they could to stop Doge from continuing. And it's an embarrassing thing for our country that instead of having somebody who can be an accountant, who doesn't benefit at all, the guy's worth $1 trillion, he doesn't care. You take somebody who can actually account for our money, yours and mine, the 5-point-something trillion stolen from us every year, and actually make sure that it's being spent right, or use some of it to pay down the debt that we never said it was okay to build. So it's a great question. What happened to Doge? Too many people on both sides of the aisle are fat cats who are getting very rich off a lot of the programs that are out there, or their political action committees are getting very rich. And they have all of these special interests loading up their political action committees and their reelection campaigns that they could not have somebody accounting for the money. And now that he's gone, the debt clock continues to go up. And by the way, even at the heyday of Doge, we were not seeing a reduction of our debt. It still was going up. We've never saved enough money to stop it from building like this. The last time we had a balanced budget, and I'm willing to be wrong about this, was during the Clinton administration, which actually I believe had a bit of a surplus because Bill Clinton had to listen to the House and Senate that were being run by Republicans. He had to. So great question. I'm going to shut down the group chat, though, because I want you to do this on the air.
1: Listen, I'm just wondering, like, can't the president make some sort of executive order that brings back Doge? It doesn't have to be Elon Musk. I mean, he was a great mascot, but that's all he was, just a mascot for this. Like, I want to see less government spending. I want to see more accountability. I felt like we actually got a little glimpse of it, and now it's just no one even talks about it anymore.
0: Right. No, he can't just bring it back because he brought it back. It was not an administrative position. But he brought it in, and the left started complaining that he didn't go through any sort of a process to be approved for this job. They added so much red tape that bringing it back, I guess he probably could if he just doesn't care. But for some reason, he allowed it to go by the wayside. If you go to doge.gov, is it still there? Does it still even exist? I believe it was doge.gov. I think that's what the website was. Is it still there?
1: It's kind of still there. Kind of looks really, I'm like scrolling through it like, yeah, there's some things still on here, but there's really no updates at all.
0: There you go. 833-JOE-PAGS, 833-563-7247, joepags.com. Spokane, Washington. Jane, what's going on? Hi.
2: Hi, I am calling to wish you happy birthday because I'm a fellow August 1st birthday girl.
0: I love that. Happy birthday tomorrow. That's great. Thank you, Jane.
2: And
0: you're way younger than I am, though, right? You're way younger than I am.
2: Tomorrow I start my 80th year.
0: Stop it. Well, God bless you. You sound very young.
2: Yes. Yeah. Oh, thank you. When I was 38, I gave birth to my third child on my birthday, which was his due date.
0: Anyway, amazing. And what's the child's name?
2: Wyatt.
0: Is Wyatt still with us?
2: He is.
0: Happy birthday, Wyatt. Happy birthday to Jane, and happy birthday to Wyatt. That's wonderful.
2: Yeah, and of course, I always remember August 1st as being one of those, that day that some guy way back when started this thing on August 1st that has you doing your job. That's the Maharishi. I always remember him.
0: Oh, that's wonderful. Listen, I can't tell you how much I appreciate the fact that you called in today. Happy birthday to you. Happy birthday to Wyatt. And yeah, listen, Sam reminds me that I actually started this show on August 1st. And I guess it would have been, 18 years ago?
1: I think so.
0: Something like that. It's either That's 18 crazy. Or 19, because Paul and I worked together a couple of years before that. I think that this would be the 18th year, maybe the 19th. Could be the 17th. Either way, it's been a lot of years, and we appreciate those of you calling in and wishing me happy birthday for tomorrow, when you won't be able to, unless you guys call the house. Just call the house tomorrow. You know what I mean, Sam?
1: No, let's not. But you can go to the website and contact us there.
0: Stop it. I don't want to be flooded Joe with people. I hope you die soon. You're old.
1: happy birthday.
0: 833-JOE-PAGS, 833-563-7247, joepags.com. When we come back, Rich Valdez will be with us. Rich is a great talk show host. He's based in New York City, and he's going to give us some insight into what Mamdani is doing in that city. And my questions for him are very simply, are New Yorkers tired of it yet? Are they ready to have somebody like a rebirth of a Giuliani? Keep it here. More to come.
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4: 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Highway 90 eastbound at I-35, we have an accident that has the right lane blocked off. We're seeing a 5-minute delay. On I-10 eastbound at La Quintera Parkway, we have an accident reported. We're seeing a 4-minute delay. TX-46 eastbound at FM 758, we have an accident reported causing a 12-minute delay. A bent tie rod can quickly bring a drive to a halt. 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I'm Alexis, KTSA, Time Saver Traffic.
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0: great to have you. 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Rich, good to see you, brother. How are you?
1: Thanks, Joe. Appreciate it. Very kind.
0: You know, it's good to have you on. You and I spent some time in New York recently. We weren't in the city proper, but we weren't very far away. And I love New York City. I'm from Metro New York originally. We talked a lot about this. This guy coming in, Mamdani, because I've always thought of New Yorkers as fast-paced. They're great people. They are America-loving people. They're patriots. How did Mamdani get elected? And I don't want to get into the idiosyncrasies of, did somebody cheat, something like that. But do you really believe that this guy got the votes that they say he got?
1: You know, Joe, I do. That's probably the most disconcerting thing that's going on here is that there are so many people in New York that are not native New Yorkers. There's a lot of young people that really truly embrace socialism in New York. We've got our work cut out for us.
0: Do they not understand that socialism in this form has never, ever succeeded? Before we even get into the fact that he is a Muslim of the same exact sect as the Iranian theocracy, we'll talk about that in a minute. Got to talk about 9/11 as well. A lot of people don't want him to go to the 9/11 memorial on the 25th anniversary. Mm-hmm. But all that said, let's start from the socialism part. He won because, let's say that I agree with you, he won fair and square. He wins because he was pushing affordability. Affordability, affordability, yeah. Affordability. And then he freezes the rent. He hasn't done the free buses yet. He hasn't done all the stuff he said he would do yet. But he freezes the rent. And rich people are waving their hands, go, oh my God, my rent is going to be frozen. The superintendent can't do anything. They can't afford it. They can't fix something if it breaks. The building owners don't get to make even any profit at all. In fact, the DSA that Mamdani is a part of only thinks they should make less than double digits in profit. So I guess 9% is their max. Do the people who live in New York who are getting this, I guess, short-term relief from a rent increase understand their quality of living will go down because of that?
1: I don't think they realize that. I think that they think they already have a low quality of life and they just want to pay less, right? New York is an interesting place, as you know, Joe. People are always looking for something for nothing. It's kind of the hustle that's there. Yeah. And we have a lot of new people, right? The electorate that gets out to vote, especially in primaries, are new people that are coming from other parts of the country, oftentimes remote workers that make a really good living. And they're those people that are like, yeah, sure, I'll pitch in a couple extra bucks for free this and free that. But it's not them that's paying the bill. It's your family that's out on Long Island, right, where we were not too long ago. It's the people all over the rest of the state that are going to that right now are subsidizing the bill. He claims he balanced the budget. He didn't balance anything. He just stole money from other taxpayers in New York.
0: And why does Kathy Hochul go along with that? I mean, what kind of leverage does he have on her? She should be able to be the boss of him, no?
1: Yeah, well, one would presume that. But I think ultimately she buys into this, right? I think Kathy Hochul thinks of this politically, and she says, what happens if New York fails? If everything starts looking bad, people are going to look at me like I'm not doing the right thing. She doesn't want that. He's got way of more of a gravitas than she does, right? She says she's doing a press conference. You get a couple of cameras. He says anything, and he's got everybody listening.
0: Yeah.
1: So I think this is part of the issue where she's afraid of him. She realizes that he can have his way with her politically, and she doesn't like it, so she goes along with it.
0: Do you think the people of New York, Rich Valdez, go to RichValdez.com and go find out what Rich does. He's amazing. Do you think the people of New York realize that freezing the rent is the first step to the government taking over the building? Do they not know that?
1: No, I think they do know that. I watch these man on the street interviews of like young people that are in the park and people are asking them questions and they ask them questions like that. And they say, I think it's about time that we, the people, start getting back what belongs to us, the community. They truly are buying into collectivism. They don't care about private property. They think it's a bad thing. This is the battle that's afoot for us in New York. And I'm going to say for the rest of the country.
0: Well, I mean, New York, what happens in New York is going to end up, seeping out into the rest of the country. You're absolutely right about that. But I guess the biggest problem I have is, are they dumb enough to think that they're going to be owning it? They're not. The city hall will. The state will.
1: Yeah, well,
0: the mayor will.
1: They love that idea.
0: They want to be the god. No, well, but the people aren't going to own anything. The government is never taken from Rich Valdez and given to Joe Pags. That's not the way it works. Right. The government takes and then they do whatever they want. Then they screw it up and get in debt and everything else. Do the people of New York really think that it's going to be collectivism, that they're going to have a part ownership? They're not. They will have no say in where they live, how much they pay, how much they make, what they drive, what they wear, what they eat. They won't have any say at all if they let this continue. They really think they're going to have a piece of the pie. They're not.
1: Well, therein lies the problem, right? People who don't understand the history of socialism and how collectivism has worked in the past, they buy into this Kool-Aid, this utopian Kool-Aid, thinking it's a good thing. They don't realize this is going to cost me my shirt at the end of the day. Yeah. And that's the direction that we're headed in. Now, I think people don't really put the two and two together because it's New York and there's so much opulence everywhere. But it's got to start somewhere. And sadly, it's starting right here, right now.
0: Yeah, another thing that he's doing, Rich, and I want your comments on this. If you own a second home in New York City, and if it's worth more than $1 million, he gets to charge you some big fat peer-to-tear tax or whatever it's called. This tax mm-hmm. that's just because you have it, I want an extra $60,000, $70,000, $80,000 from you. Well, there are some people that have owned those places for 30 years that are on a fixed mm-hmm. income that can't afford to pay this tax. If they don't pay the tax, guess what? The city gets to take it from you. Again, people aren't seeing this under their own noses, exactly what he's trying to do. He wants to own everything.
1: The true believers in socialism are all for it. They're hoping that the state will take over, right? The other part of this is I think the people that got caught by surprise, people like Cynthia Nixon from Sex and the City, the actress, right. who was one of his biggest supporters, and now he's doxing her and doxing all these other people, putting their names on this list, saying these are the people that are getting in the way of you getting what's rightfully yours. I mean, this is straight out of the pages of what they did in Cuba from the history that I've read. It's a sad day in New York City, and let me tell you, Mamdani, it could sell the snake oil to anybody.
0: Well, I'm with you, and I agree with you. Not only Cuba, but also Venezuela. It's just to our south. Yeah. We could see what Chavez did, see what Maduro did, and see that that's exactly the playbook that Mamdani is playing by. It's interesting, though, when you mentioned Cynthia Nixon.

0: Jackson. She literally was one of his biggest supporters and now is going, wait a second, I was on your side. Why are you picking on me? It reminds me of Philadelphia. And I don't remember, I don't know if you saw this in 2020. They had some BLM riot going on in Philadelphia. And there was a homeowner that was getting rocks thrown through their front window and was having their car was being vandalized. And they had a BLM flag flying out in front of their houses. And they were yelling out the window, we support you. Why are you, don't pick it. Like they thought they were going to be like immune from it. Do they not realize that once it takes over, that's it. You have no say. We'll use you as a useful idiot, Cynthia Nixon. And then once we get the power that we want, we will throw you aside. Are they starting to wake up, Rich, or not?
1: I want to say they're starting to wake up, but I don't believe so. I think a lot of people think, oh, they made a mistake. Oh, I understand. Oh, but I'm with you. And they're willing to take the L for the betterment of their cause. I think it's going to be a little while longer before people actually start waking up, if they wake up. I'm a pessimist on this issue, Joe.
0: Well, I mean, I'm trying to be a glass half full guy, but it's hard to do. When it comes to the 30% off the groceries, this one is probably the biggest boondoggle I've seen. Going to have five of these stores, $30 million each to build them. Going to force them to give prices 30% lower. Of course, it's 30% lower because the taxpayers will have to pay the price down. Puts all the bodegas out of business, all of his friends, the immigrants. Puts all the grocery stores out of business. And then guess who runs all the food? The government does. Rich, please tell me New Yorkers understand why this is a bad thing.
1: I don't hear anybody making that argument, and I'll go a step further and tell you that the New York City Bodega Council, there was two co-chairs. One of them was a Republican that supported Trump, and the other one wasn't. And they needed to come together to say, hey, who are we going to endorse for this mayoral race? And guess who they picked? One said, I'm not going with Mamdani, and the other one said, I'm going all in. I think one went with Sliwa, one went with Mamdani. And this is just beyond me that somebody that runs a bodega would support the guy that says, I'm going to create a government-run competitor right to you.
0: It's Rich Valdez. Go to richvaldez.com, and Valdez has an S at the end, richvaldez.com. Taking everything he does, great on social media as well. Go follow him. He's a great talk show host. Let's talk about the chink in the armor that I see from my station here in Texas. The chink in the armor for my old stomping grounds, I think, is the stupid enclave map that he put out. He puts out an enclave map, and he doesn't mention Little Italy. Is he high? I mean, I don't know if he mentioned Chinatown or not, but I don't think any Jewish enclave was mentioned. He's talking about Little Bahrain and Little Gaza and Little Palestine and everything else. That, to me, tells me he's completely disconnected from what is New York. New York is all of that stuff. And if you tell me that he forgot about Little Italy somehow, I'm telling you that you're probably smoking something. Do you think that was on purpose? And are the people of New York waking up to go, he doesn't care about my neighborhood. He doesn't care about where I'm from. He doesn't care about the history of this area of the city.
1: All right. On that one, I think I'm going to go ding. Yes. I think they're realizing because this wasn't the first time he did it, right? As soon as he got into office, he did it to the Jews. Wasn't specifically a map, but he definitely dissed the Jews. Yes. Just last month for the National Puerto Rican Day Parade, he dissed the Puerto Rican community.
0: Crazy.
1: Even Democrats were up in arms against him on that one and had their own event, which I participated in. And now you see him forgetting the Italians in Little Italy. So this is a trend with Mamdani where he's gently telling everybody, hey, I got five fingers, but this middle one's for you.
0: And New Yorkers are very, very liberal when they use that middle finger. But is it enough? I remember when Obama sort of did the same thing. He showed a lack of knowledge and a lack of culture when he was in the broadcast box for some White Sox game. And the broadcaster asked him a simple question. Hey, who was your favorite White Sox player growing up? Because Obama said that he was a White Sox fan. Rich, I don't know. I think we're close to the same age. You're younger than I am. But I can tell you the entire lineup of the 1977 Yankees. Period. End of story. Right now, if I had to. I only had a question about Mickey Rivers in center field. But everybody else I can tell you. And at the end of the day, this guy didn't know. He had no idea. He didn't have a favorite player growing up, which told you Obama claimed to be a Chicagoan, a guy who grew up in the city, which he didn't. He grew up in Hawaii, a guy who knew his favorite team was this, that. He couldn't name one player from the team. Mamdani is showing he doesn't know the history of New York. He doesn't have a goal to learn the richness of the ethnic, you know, diversity in New York. He's a guy that has one goal, and that one goal is complete power and control and let's make it more of an Islamic state, too, New York City. I mean, he actually went to the podium and said, like the Prophet Muhammad said, and he starts telling me what Muhammad said one day. So is this enough for New Yorkers to go, maybe he's not one of us? He's got a nice smile, but that's about it. I mean, what's behind that?
1: Two things. So one is, I think, yes, your average New Yorker that is our age, right? I'm 48. My older brothers are in their 50s. I have one two brothers left that are still in Brooklyn. Everybody else has left, right? Whether it's Jersey or Long Island. Some people get it and some people want to stay and fight. But the reality is a lot of the people that are Mamdaniites, if we can call them that, these people aren't New Yorkers. These people are transplants from somewhere else that are making a lot of money working remotely, and they can afford this life, and they don't care. They're on board for this, and there are so many of them. This term that you've heard, white guilt, it is so real, and it works, and people are all for it. You've seen this LGBTQ candidate, Mamdani has one that is in Washington Heights going against the Dominicans, and she's Dominican herself. And she converted to Islam, right? There are so many things that are outside of the norm that are recurring that it just makes you scratch your head and realize that it is, we're not in Kansas anymore, Joe. That's all I can say.
0: No, I'm with you. Rich, is there a person in the wings? When Gerald Ford was the president, Ronald Reagan was in the wings. We knew that he'd be the next up. When New York City was falling apart in the late 80s and crime was overrunning the city and the mobs were overrunning the city, Rudy Giuliani was in the wings, and even Democrats held their noses and voted for him. Even Democrats voted for Pataki because it was the right thing to do. Is there somebody in the wings that New Yorkers can say, this guy or this gal is the next up who might be able to bring us back to greatness, because this person we have now is charging his taxes through the roof, he's forcing business to leave, he's running a deficit, and he's smiling at us every time he does it. Is there a person, is there a Rudy waiting?
1: Well, you know, going a little bit bigger on that, right? Bruce Blakeman's running for governor, and he's got the ability legally to put an end to Mamdani. And he recently said that he would do it only if he was doing something felonious. Now, I'm hoping that we can pressure Bruce Blakeman to say, you've got to use this power for something that's, with a bar that's less than felonious, because there may not be a city left to save.
0: Talk to me about Blakeman. He's taken on Hochul. Does he have a really good chance? How's it looking? Geographically, for those who are watching and listening, New York, the state of New York is red. New York City is very, very blue, and it's got 8 million people. That's why it goes, where New York City goes, that's how the state goes. Does he have a chance to win statewide?
1: I think he has a chance. It's uphill. It's a fight, for sure. It's not something we can take for granted. But I think there's a poll that came out 2 days ago, and I forget exactly who polled it, but it was within striking distance, for sure. I don't remember the numbers, but I saw it, and I said, wow, that was a lot better than I thought, especially for a summertime poll. Because, the polls get a little tighter come September. So we'll see how things, materialize as September comes around after Labor Day. But as of right now, he's in the game. He was at the Puerto Rican parade. He's pressing the flesh. He's doing all the things.
0: Right.
1: This is just a new situation in New York. I think there's not a lot of old-school New Yorkers left. A lot of them are in Florida. And that's part of the problem.
0: That's where I grew up, to be honest. I'm from New York, from Metro New York originally, but at 7 we moved to Florida. That's a long time ago. But that said, what control, what power does the governor have? I know that the governor runs the metro system. He can beef up security on the subway easily. But what else do they have the right to do? Use New York State Police to go in and help with crime? How can a governor shackle somebody who's out of control? As the mayor.
1: Well, the way the Constitution is written, the governor actually has the ability to appoint a new mayor or remove the existing mayor.
0: Stop it.
1: If they're doing the wrong thing. Yeah.
0: Oh, man. That's got to happen.
1: This is why I was all in for Blakeman. But this week I heard him say it had to be felonious. And I said, Bruce, come on. What's going on? What do you mean felonious, right? Hasn't he done enough?
0: Well, I think he has. I mean, he's harming the state by pushing business out like he is. He's harming the state by treating people like minions like he is. He's harming the state by ignoring very important parts or the city, by ignoring very important parts of that city that have historically built that place. But if he said it's got to be felonious, I mean, you're right. That's a pretty high bar.
1: Right. Exactly. It's a very high bar. So I want to say yesterday, the day before that I saw this, I haven't really dug into it too much. I haven't even talked about it on my show yet because I didn't know which angle to take on it, to be very frank with you.
0: Right.
1: Because when Elise Stefanik was attempting her run, that was her angle. She was saying, put me in. I'm taking them out. Right. Yeah. The governor has the right to do it. And this is our only shot. So I'm hoping that Bruce Blakeman is maybe hedging his bets and saying, let me not go a little overboard. But the minute he has the power, he's going to do his thing. And I would suspect that he has to in order to save New York.
0: Mamdani gets 4 years, right?
1: Yeah.
0: Okay, so I mean, by year number two, which is like what, next year, we should start seeing somebody emerge to take on everything he's doing. I mean, Reagan would literally say something that against what Ford did or what Carter was talking about almost every day, and the people knew who he was going.

0: in. I don't want to see freaking Cuomo show back up. Curtis, I love Curtis. I don't want him to run again. I mean, we want to see somebody who's a fresh face who's going to show up and say, oh, Mamdani just said this. Here's why it's bad for New York City. Do you agree that we need somebody to counter about everything he's doing? He does agree, and he's going to give you that when you check it out online. We're going to make sure we get the rest of that up there. RichValdez.com. Go and check him out. Valdez has an S at the end of it. We love that he took some time today from New York City, and we're back after this.
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3: 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On Loop 410 eastbound at San Pedro, we have an accident that has two right lanes blocked off. We're seeing a 20-minute delay. I-10 eastbound at La Quintera Parkway, we have an accident that's been reported. We're seeing a 4-minute delay. On Highway 90 eastbound at I-35, we have an accident that has the right lane blocked off. Over on Highway 46 eastbound at FM 758, we have an accident that's been reported. We're seeing a 4-minute delay. 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Yep, it's a win-win. So, what are you waiting for? Check Allstate first for a quote today. You're in good hands with Allstate. I'm Alexis, KTSA Time Saver Traffic.
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0: Rich Valdez on. He's got a lot to say about what's happening in his fair city. If you've been to New York City, the complexion of that city is going to change very quickly if you keep letting somebody who is a socialist slash communist slash Islamist, somebody who is actually quoting Muhammad out there at the podium. You're going to have that in New York City, and that's going to be the beginning of the rest of the country getting very similar leaders in there. And that's not something that's great when you care about Western civilization, when you care about how we were founded, when you care about what our value system is. I'm glad that Rich had the time to come on today. We'll post that in the coming days over at joepags.com/YouTube. In the meantime, next hour, another big interview, Mike Collins. He's a guy who is an explorer who has gone to 300 different ancient sites, and what he found there is going to blow your mind. That'll be bottom of next hour. 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Keep it here.
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15: From ABC News, I'm Dave Packard. President Trump announced last night his new Board of Peace had struck a deal with negotiators in Gaza and Israel. But as ABC Stephen Portnoy points out, there appears to be some confusion.
16: Aides say the plan is for Israel to withdraw from Gaza and for Hamas to disarm and turn power in Gaza over to what's described as a new technocratic, apolitical government. And there's a fair amount of skepticism about all of this, whether all parties are actually on board, whether they'll fulfill the terms of the agreement, and whether a new transitional government in Gaza can actually become a reality.
15: President Trump chiming in on that massive cyber attack targeting dozens of water facilities in Minnesota, going against his own intelligence officials who suggest Iran could be responsible, and instead,
17: I would blame it on Minnesota and the governor, the corrupt governor of Minnesota. They like to say, oh, it's Iran. Iran should be so lucky. Iran's got bigger problems than worrying about Minnesota.
15: Minnesota's governor, of course, Tim Walz. The Department of Justice is asking to dismiss the criminal case against Olympian David Hearn over damage to the Lincoln Memorial reflecting pool, admitting that the damage was actually caused by the government's contractor leading the project.
18: In a dramatic reversal, prosecutors with the U.S. Attorney's Office in Washington, D.C., admitted in a court filing that the damage to the reflecting pool was not caused by vandals, as repeatedly alleged by President Trump. Prosecutors said the contractors paid $14 million in taxpayer money to renovate the pool, botched the project to complete it in time for July 4th. Prosecutors said they received the information about the flaws in the installation process only after Hearn was indicted. Peter Harlambous, ABC News.
15: Another AI company has revealed one of its models went rogue. Anthropic says one of its AI models broke into the computer system of three outside organizations. This follows last week's report that OpenAI's model hacked into an online library. Anthropic says it notified the organizations involved. You're listening to ABC News.